0: first time that's ever happened for a starting pitcher in big league history. And I reached out to Aaron Boone, the Yankees manager, yesterday and asked him, you know, what jumps out to him. And of course, you know, we all see the velocity, but what's incredible is because of that unusual arm angle where it's a little bit lower, it's about three quarters rather than over the top, his fastball actually gets rides so incredibly, Jim, his fastball looks faster than it actually is for a hitter in terms of how they react to it. Last 168 batters he's faced, he struck out 68. He's allowed two extra base hits in 168 batters, both of those doubles, no home runs, just one run allowed, a 0.20 ERA. It's staggering how good he is. And the command, which you referenced, nine walks among those 168 batters.
1: Yeah, he's pitching to a 150 ERA. His teammate Kyle Harrison pitching to a 157. Something's going good in that secret sauce in Milwaukee. Now, keep it on the mound. The Dodgers getting seven stellar frames from Roki Sasaki a few nights ago. Considering the injuries to their staff, how important is his emergence?
0: This is like the finishing touch for this rotation because, of course, you know, they have Yamamoto and they have Shohei Ohtani, and at some point they're going to get Blake Snell back. At some point they're going to get Tyler Glasnow back. I think Robleski is has been one of the most underrated players in baseball so far this year, and now Roki Sasaki. When he was available to come here from Japan, every team wanted him. He wound up picking the Dodgers, and as you remember, last year he's very up and down.
1: Yep.
0: Command was
1: yep.
0: off. His stuff was kind of off. Even in the postseason when he emerged as a relief option, they always had somebody warming up in the bullpen because they didn't know exactly what they were going to get out of him on a given day. But right now, with his adjustment with his splitter, he's changed it, the grip, so that his velocity is increased by 8 miles per hour in that pitch. It's a devastating combination. And he has looked great in his last three starts. Dodgers have riches to the point that if Tarek Skubal is traded, I think if the Dodgers are in the market for help, it may not necessarily be a starting pitcher they're looking for, but maybe some filling in their everyday lineup.
1: More from Buster Olney and the Cubs and Giants coming up. Let's pause 10 seconds for station identification. 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
3: The Athletics travel to their future home in Las Vegas, playing six home games at Las Vegas Ballpark, one of the most hitting-friendly environments in professional baseball. The venue

0: pitch is swung on, hit into left center, and it's going to fall in for a base hit. Kurtz will score. Soderstrom to third base, and the A's lead it 6-5.
1: Tyler Soderstrom, available in nearly 30% of ESPN leagues due to his early season struggles, was hitting .400 with three home runs over his past 12 games entering play on Sunday, and that makes him a must-add for this week of favorable matchups. Those Vegas visiting Rockies, by the way, begin their week with three games at Coors Field, the most favorable hitter's park in baseball, so make sure you have hitters.
2: Hunter Goodman says goodbye for the seventh time this year.
1: Hunter Goodman.
2: Touch them all time. Jake McCarthy, the Grand Tour.
1: And Jake McCarthy in all of your fantasy lineups. The Red Sox's Peyton Tolley is the two-start value of the week.
3: Swag and a miss right by him. Three straight 96-mile-an-hour heaters at the top of the zone, and he strikes out Canario on all three.
1: Available in more than half of ESPN leagues, Tolley has scored double-digit fantasy points in six of his eight starts thus far, and now he'll face the Rays and Rangers, offenses that have performed significantly worse against lefties than righties. Note that the Tigers have an outside chance at getting two-time defending Cy Young Award winner Tarik Skubal back into the rotation during Week 11.
4: Skubal kicks his 80th pitch, a 1-2 half swing, strike three. Swing and a foul tip into Dingler's glove, strike three. And that is strikeout number 10 on the day for Tarik Skubal.
1: The lefty was electric in his minor league rehabilitation start for Class A West Michigan on Sunday, hitting 99 miles per hour with his fastball. And if the team announces his potential activation for a Friday or Saturday start against the Guardians, he'd be worth immediate activation in all fantasy leagues despite any possible pitch count for that game. Keep tabs on Skubal status and find all remaining rankings and projections with my forecaster, which you can find updated regularly on ESPN's fantasy baseball page.
5: Yes, we will do just that. Amazing how fast Skubal's come back from that elbow surgery back on the bump. Coming up next on Baseball Tonight, presented by Granger, Buster Olney in the Cubs' uneven season and Tony Vitello's transition to the bigs. And we'll hear from Ian Happ on the importance of getting tonight's series finale. 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
8: Jim Baskel back on baseball tonight. We are presented by Granger, taking it a first pitch for the Giants and Cubs from Wrigley Field. They've split the first two in this series. Pete Crow Armstrong, a pair of home runs helping to set up the Cubs walk-off winner yesterday. Cubs have the most walk-off wins this season at 8-5. Again, five of their last six home wins have come via the walk-off. Let's bring back Baseball Tonight analyst, host of the Baseball Tonight podcast, Buster Olney. And Buster, Chicago has a pair of 10-game winning streaks this year, yet they come in only three games above 500. Why has the road been so uneven for Chicago?
9: Because the pitching, generally speaking, is not that great compared to what we're seeing in this era of great pitching. The Cubs go into this game tonight ranked 29th out of 30 teams in starting pitching average velocity. In other words, when you've got guys like Mizorowski and Harrison throwing, you know, big numbers up on the board in miles per hour, the Cubs have a relatively pedestrian staff. They rank 27th out of 30 teams in strikeout ratio. That is something that they're going to have to address at the deadline. Look, it wasn't like it was a big part of the plan to come in this year. They knew they had a great defense. They thought they would have more stuff, but they've been really hurt by injuries to guys like Cade Horton. So I think as we get closer to the trade deadline, you'll see them be aggressive for a Freddie Peralta, maybe a Joe Ryan, maybe an Alcantara.
8: Meantime, Pete Crow Armstrong, 11-game hitting streak, 413 over that span, five home runs, nine knocked in, OPS over 1,200. We know about the stellar D. His WAR is 3.5. Can you speak to his importance to this Cubs team to help keep them afloat right now?
9: I think Craig Counsell's right what he said yesterday, that when he gets going like this, you don't want to miss a pitch because he's been streaky throughout his career. And the cold streaks can get ugly, and he can, you know, dump his helmet on the ground. He can talk to himself. But, man, when he gets hot, he can carry them. And especially given where they are right now, where they're trying to keep up with the Brewers in the National League Central, he's been incredibly important.
8: Meantime, Tony Vitello, how do you suppose, or what do you suppose he's learned in this, his first season in a Major League Baseball dugout coming from the college ranks?
9: Wow, that it's a long season, and on top of that, he probably has a sense that there are a lot of people in this sport that want him to fail, and that's just the reality of the situation, because he's making the jump from college to professional baseball, and I actually think there's not enough information to judge. You know, early in the year when Matt Chapman and Willy Adames and Rafael Devers were struggling, then I think it's hard to judge him when you have the three best players, highest paid guys on your team are not performing well. Any manager is going to look bad. On top of that, the pitching has not been nearly as good as what the Giants anticipated when they made their moves during the offseason. And Tony, because he's in this position of making the jump from the University of Tennessee to the Giants, he's getting a lot of scrutiny. And Jim, I think some of it's unfair. The players haven't performed.
8: Yeah. And the pitching staff, ERA, by the way, has jumped post Patrick Bailey trade as well for the San Francisco Giants, who carry the second worst record in the National League into first pitch. He's Baseball Tonight analyst, host of the Baseball Tonight podcast, Buster Olney. Buster, always good to talk baseball with you.
9: All right, Jim. Always fun. Thank you.
8: Buster Olney, our Major League Baseball insider, are built by the Home Depot. How doers get more done. Trevor McDonald on the mound for San Francisco. 2.37 ERA in his first three starts. 0-3, 7-20 on that earned run average in the last three. Jameson Taillon for the Cubs, 4-24, first seven starts on the ERA, 6-49 in his last five starts. 20 home runs allowed this season, the most in the bigs. Cubs seeking their first home series win since a four-game sweep of the Reds a month ago. Chicago's Ian Happ with our Boog Shambi.
2: Holy cow, it's been an up-and-down year for the Chicago Cubs. Can you take me through winning 20 of 23 and then losing 10 in a row? It's been a wild ride.
10: Yeah, it has been a wild ride. It's been a roller coaster. I think not exactly how you draw it up. A little bit more consistency would probably help the heart. But the place we sit today is not, it's not bad. You know, it's not exactly where we want to be, but I think the most important thing is just moving forward and understanding that whatever's happened, happened, and go forward from there.
2: For you in particular, you've delivered your typical outstanding season. The power's probably come a little earlier than we've seen in the last couple of years. Take me through how you felt at the plate, left and right, but just in the overall.
10: Yeah. I think overall, you know, a little bit ups and downs, that's kind of how it goes. I think a little bit more swing and miss than I wanted early, and then kind of settled into a nice groove where we're feeling pretty comfortable and had, over the last couple weeks, some really good at bats. So, yeah, I think for me, Wrigley's played a little bit more friendly this year early, and certainly a little bit more power than it is accustomed to in April and May for me, but yeah, a lot of good things to pull from.
2: Speaking of Wrigley, my partner tonight is Doug Glanville, and he wanted me to ask you about this. He says that you defend your home turf in terms of the specific position of his home ballpark better than any defender in all of baseball. Can you comment on that? And then also just the idea of when you felt like, okay, left field at Wrigley, these are the things I need to know and understand.
10: Yeah, it's a high compliment. I appreciate it. Yeah, I think Wrigley, it's definitely unique, right? You have the brick wall, you have the sun, the wind, and the park playing different every day. So I think I've learned a lot over the last 4 years playing left field every day. I think, you know, being there every single day, starting in kind of second half of 21, early 22, just got really comfortable with the elements out here and what you have to do on a daily basis to prepare for it. And I think I do a really good job of getting the ball into second base and playing the wall here and understanding kind of those little things.
2: I'll make it personal for a second. I have a friend in town from England, and he's gotten a chance to see two Cubs games for the first time ever, see baseball. But his biggest question is, I think it's good for you as someone who's played 150 plus games a bunch of times. He is stuck in the idea of English Premier League football and how often they play, and then asking, how do you do it? How do you play every day? And what is the mindset that it takes?
10: From a physical standpoint, right, you have to prepare your body every day, and you have to get used to a good routine to prepare your body. But the hardest part is the mental side, and every single day knowing that you have to work on your craft and then execute, perform, and get results. And so we don't get a lot of days to just work without results at the end of the day, so the mental part of that can be really challenging.
2: Weather tonight, wind blowing in, out, what do you got?
10: Yeah, it seems in. Seems in, don't love it. It's going to be... it's going to be in. I think we got a little report that it might be gusting up to 25 in towards the start of the game. So keep it low. Shoot low, Sheriff, today.
2: All right. There you have it right there. Ian Happ with the weather on the 10s and 20s. Let's head it back to the studio, Jim Basquiat.
8: All right, Boog. Thanks so much. How about this? A pair of 5-for-5 guys today. Sebastian Rivero, the backup catcher for the Angels. 5-for-5, 6 knocked in. Joe Adell, 4 hits, 4 runs scored. Angels over the Dodgers, 13-5 to avoid the brooms in the freeway series. Their bottom 4 batters in the lineup, 13 for 15, 10 RBIs, 10 runs scored, and there was another 5-for-5 guy today.
11: Here's the 1-0. Swing and a drive. Deep right field. This one is back, and this one is gone. Carson Benj, solo home run. 6-2 Mets. It's the first 4-hit game of Carson Benj's career.
8: Tack on a triple, and you got 5 hits for him, and the Mets 7-3 winners over the Padres. As heard on 880 ESPN New York, they take 2 of 3 from the Friars. Coming up next on Baseball Tonight, first pitch, Giants Cubs, the winner wins the series. 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
8: Jim Basquiat back on baseball tonight. Let's get you caught up on other action around the bigs on this day. The Blue Jays rallied past the O's 6-4, scoring five times in the sixth. Rangers blanked the Guardians 10-0. Four home runs backing Jacob DeGrom. Starling Marte, a three-run shot to back six strong from Noah Cameron. Royals over the Twins 6-5. A's get a 5-0 win over the Astros. Nick Kurtz, Brent Rooker went deep, backing Cage Jump, who's terrific so far for Oakland. 6 and a third scoreless. They beat the Astros 5-0. And Gabriel Moreno, he had himself a day at the plate as the Diamondbacks avoid the series sweep of the Nationals. That's a 5-1 win for Arizona. They combined for 21 runs in the series opener, 18 by the Giants, took 10 innings to play five yesterday, a walk-off for the Cubs. Tonight provides the rubber game from Wrigley Field for the Giants and Cubs. For the call, let's send you to Doug Glanville and John Shambi.
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20: You know, I'm watching for the home run. I mean, Jameson Taillon has given up 20 home runs this season. It's really hurt him. He doesn't walk a lot of batters. So I see the Giants, and I look at their order, and I see these key lefties from Devers to Lee to Arias to Eldridge. They are going to be a key factor in doing damage. And so Taillon's going to have to manage that. And on the flip side, the pitcher on the Giants side, Trevor McDonald, he's about the sinker baller. So the Cubs are going to have to figure out how to elevate him. And Ian Happ, I see, as a big centerpiece of being able to accomplish that, as long as Pete Pro Armstrong is being the catalyst.
2: All right. As we look at tonight's matchup between the Giants and the Cubs, one of the things for the Cubs, they have struggled offensively. Who's someone they need to step up?
20: Well, the Cubs, absolutely, he is stepping up. Pete Crow Armstrong at the top of the order has been electric. The 5 home runs over this streak of 11 games, they need him to be that, because he basically won the game yesterday, so single-handedly.
2: All right, as the Cubs take the field, their home white pinstripes, let's give you the starting lineups. 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For the visiting Giants, managed by Tony Vitello, a record of 25-38. Casey Schmidt will lead it off for the 8th straight game. He'll play left field. Rafael Devers bats second at first base. Luis Arraez in the third spot is at second base. Willie Adames will hit cleanup and play shortstop. Jung Hoo Lee's been swinging a hot bat, and he'll hit 5th in right field. Bryce Eldridge, the DH, batting 6th. Matt Chapman hits 7th at third base. Daniel Susek hits 8th at catcher. And batting 9th, it'll be Drew Gilbert. He'll patrol center field. For the Cubs, 34-31. Pete Crow Armstrong atop the order in center. Moises Ballesteros will DH and hit 2nd. Michael Busch will bat 3rd and play first base. Alex Bregman across the diamond from him, and he's at third base hitting cleanup. Ian Happ will hit 5th in left field. Seiya Suzuki bats 6th. He'll play right field, batting 7th. Tonight's shortstop is Nico Horner for the Cubs as Dansby Swanson sits again. Pedro Ramirez will bat 8th. The switch hitter will play 2nd base, and Carson Kelly will bat 9th. He will do the catching. Painting the Corners brought to you by Sherwin-Williams. Capture moments in color with paint made to last. Quickly on the pitching matchup, Dougie, what are you looking for out of Taillon?
20: Taillon's got to keep the ball in locations to minimize damage. He's given up a lot of home runs. And McDonald on their side, sinker baller, it's got to be down in the zone, especially with the lefties down and out of the zone for the chase.
2: Casey Schmidt ready to climb in. Right-handed hitter and left fielder. Giants in their road grays. Schmidt with the orange spikes and the black helmet. And Taillon winds it up and fires. And the first pitch of the game fouled back to the screen, and we are underway. Casey Schmidt in that leadoff spot for the 8th straight game. A leadoff hitter right now, Doug, and he's been on kind of a heater, but it's been more about the slug. He does not walk a ton. The 0-1. And that is in for a strike, says crew chief Andy Fletcher.
20: Well, the thing about Schmidt, it's a good matchup in the sense Taillon doesn't walk anybody, so he's going to be able to make contact, and that's what he's looking to do to try to make sure he drives the ball. So Taillon's going to have to be very careful here.
2: Jameson Taillon, 34 years old, from Texas, fires. Swing and a line drive, hooking down the left side, curling foul, and out of play, and Schmidt stays alive. Taillon goes 6'5", 230, former first-round pick back in 2010. He was the pick in between Bryce Harper and Manny Machado, who went first and third. The 0-2 is pop foul back to the screen, and it remains nothing and two on Schmidt.
20: Taillon has a lot of pitches. Four-seamer, cutter, sweeper, changeup, curveball, sinker. I mean, he works a lot of versions of a fastball.
2: 0-2. Schmidt back in, right side, straightaway stands. Here comes the pitch. And that one is downstairs. Not only does he throw a lot of pitches, he throws a lot of pitches a lot of the time. He throws 5 different pitches 10% of the time. If you round up and use the sinker, it's actually 6 pitches 10% or more. That's unique. 1-2 the count. Taillon says yes. And the pitch. And that one just missed. Defensively in the outfield left to right, Happ, Crow, Armstrong, and Suzuki, third to first on the infield. It's Bregman, Horner, Ramirez, and Bush. 2-2 on the way. Swing and a miss. Struck him out. And Tyone able to finish off Casey Schmidt.
20: We threw the cutter there about 87 miles per hour, and Schmidt kind of anticipated that it would drop a little bit more and ended up swinging under it. And that's what he does. He can kind of master the shape of the pitch in the zone. And if he's working well, he's getting those swings and misses.
2: So Tyone back to work, delivers to Devers. Yeah, that one too low, ball one to Rafael Devers, hitting .243. Hit his eighth homer of the year yesterday. Giants acquired him in the middle of June last year. The 1-0. Swing and a foul ball at the plate. And the count is even up 1-1. Doug, when you look at Devers as a Red Sox, his OPS during his time there was .859 with the Giants .769. That's a pretty big difference. .859, you're making the All-Star team every year. The 1-1 is outside. And at .769, you're a nice player.
20: Well, the problem it's been clear too. The strikeout rate just shot through the roof. He's been about 23% of his career. He's over 30 with the Giants.
2: The 2-1. Swing and a miss. And now it's 2-2.
20: And yesterday, the home run he hit was the first one this season to straightaway right field. So he's, you know, with the monster in Boston, he could pepper that wall the other way, and those might be outs.
2: Next pitch missing, and now it's 3-2. Infield plays Devers to pull. Outfield shaded a smidge the other way, and now time is called at home play. We mentioned Jameson Taillon, who had originally drafted by the Pirates, second overall in 2010. Moved on to the Yankees, and then signed a free agent deal December of 22 with these Cubs. 3-2 is in the dirt, and Devers will take his base.
20: Well, Tyon tried to go with the breaking ball, curveballs particularly, and he threw it down in the zone, trying to get the chase, and Tyone's going to have a lot of pitches. Typically, he gets some foul balls. He's elevating. He's just trying to keep it in the ballpark.
2: So one out, man at first. No score, just getting started. Tyone deals. And Luis Arraez takes a fastball for a strike. Arraez is hitting 7 in a row. His average resting at .324. He's won the batting title 3 times. The 0-1. And that one misses, a ball and a strike. Maybe a little bit outside. Dougie Arraez signed a 1-year $12 million deal. And they immediately said, the Giants did, they were going to play him defensively at second base. The 1-1. Swing and a line drive. Base hit to the right of second. Out into right center field. Suzuki up with it. His throw comes in and is cut off by Swanson. It's a base hit for Luis Arraez, and he's hit in 8 in a row to finish the thought. His defense has been outstanding.
20: I mean, yesterday he was phenomenal at second base, and he's played well, and he's such a good hitter. I mean, in the zone, the contact ability, and he's driving the ball a little bit pretty well this year, get his double, so just a dangerous hitter, and this whole Giants lineup can hit. I mean, they can swing the bat.
2: Two on, one out, no score. It's Willy Adames at the plate. And a big breaking ball finds the mark for strike one to Adames. Willy hit a couple of homers on Friday, knocked in 4. The pitch. And that's in tight now, 1-1. Adames in his career has really been a Cub killer. Remember all those years with the Brewers going head-to-head. The 1-1. That's in for a strike. Cutter. And it finds the mark.
20: Well, Tyone's shown him multiple shapes of this at bat already in different velocities. 86-mile-an-hour cutter. So he changes speeds, he changes shapes, and the Giants are just trying to outweigh him.
2: Two on, one out. Tyone sets the 1-2. And that's down and away. It missed. Two balls and two strikes. Next offering, cut on and miss, struck him out. And Willie Adames chasing upstairs, and Tyone registers his second strikeout.
20: Well, we talked about the home run issue, and because he is a fly ball pitcher, but that's when he's using the fastball effectively. He went up in the zone after throwing 86, then he goes 93. It's actually not in the hitting zone. He gets the chase, and that's where he can be risky at the top of the zone because he's commanding that. He can be just outside of it and get the swing.
2: There's Jung-Hoo Lee now, a hot hitter. First and second, and two outs. And the first offering in for a strike. Lee has hit 14 in a row. 500 is the average over that stretch. He's 27 for his last 54 coming in. The pitch. And that is outside. Devers the runner at second. Arise the runner at first. Nothing, nothing. Top of the first. John Ciambi and Doug Glanville. Sunday Night Baseball, ESPN Radio. There comes a 1-1. Swing and a line drive out towards left center field. That's a base hit. Pete Crow Armstrong picks it up, fires it into second. Devers coming in to score. It's an RBI single for Lee, and the Giants jump out front 1-0. Lee has hit in 15 in a row.
20: I mean, Lee is so good, and this is what he was able to do in the KBO. I mean, absolutely hitting everything hard, and what he's been doing lately, crushing it to left center with authority, letting the ball get deep and trusting his hand, and it's almost like a photocopy. He just keeps putting the same swing.
2: There's Bryce Eldridge now, first and third, two away. Runner takes off from first. The pitch is high. Throw to second. Too late. Stolen base for Jung-Hoo Lee. He had his first steal of the year yesterday. He picks up number two here tonight.
20: And the question is, like, where was this? Like, you know, Tyone has given up a ton of stolen bases in his career, over 100, 103 to be exact. So he's not worried about the runner typically.
2: The 1-0. Is a little bit low. Yeah, the guy Lee, who was nicknamed Grandson of the Wind because he ran so fast. His father, Jung Bum Lee, was a really, really fast guy. Played the KBO. Next offering misses, and it's 3-0. I was joking on the Cubs broadcast yesterday to Jim DeShays, how could a guy whose nickname is Grandson of the Wind not have a stolen base? And then he stole second. The 3-0 is pop foul, and that'll get out of play down the left side and into the seats.
20: I mean, maybe he's just a meteorologist or something instead of, you know.
2: It's a good point.
20: I mean, we talked to Tony Vitello, the Giants manager, and you could see, like, Lee is coming out of his shell, you know, and I think you'll see a lot more of that game.
2: The 3-1, line to left field, Hap coming on and makes the catch. Eldridge flies to left, the Giants leave two, but they get on the board at the end of a half inning. It's the Giants 1 and the Cubs coming to bat. This is Sunday Night Baseball on ESPN Radio and the ESPN app.
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22: Back at Wrigley Field, John Ciampa and Doug Glanville. Trevor McDonald on the mound. It'll face Pete Crow Armstrong at the bottom of the first. Right-hander fires.

0: from the left hand hitting Pete Crow Armstrong. McDonald is ready. Here's the 0-2. Swing and a high fly ball in the air out towards right center. Gilbert waits on it, and he makes the catch. And Pete Crow Armstrong retired. There's one away.
1: Overall, McDonald has had better numbers against righties, and so it's all about that location of the sinker, keeping it down, keeping it away, and he tends to get a lot of ground balls.
0: Well, and you mentioned very good numbers against righties. They hit just 177 against them. Meanwhile, lefties have slashed 284, 364, 478. And so Craig Counsell is hitting three straight lefties at the top of his lineup. The pitch. And Moises Ballesteros takes down and in. And you asked him, and he said, yeah, we're trying to beat the starter.
1: He said, I'm stacking against the starter, and it might blow up in my face later in the game, but we're betting on early action.
0: The 1-0. Hit on the ground towards third. Backhanded nicely by Chapman. Steadies and fires in time to first. And Ballesteros retired. He tried to punch it the other way, but Chapman was won 5 gold gloves and 2 platinum gloves, was there with the leather. 2 down, it'll bring up Michael Busch.
1: Yeah, Chapman is just fantastic over at third base, and he plays the hop, but he also has a clock in his head. He very clearly understands the timing and how to get set in position to make a good throw.
0: And he's got a rocket for an arm. Here's the pitch to Busch, and that one is in there for a strike. I saw Michael Busch briefly pregame, and he said, hey, make sure to give my Tar Heels a shout out on the air.
1: Yeah, they pulled it off. My brother was at that game.
0: There's your one. Swing and a little dribbler foul, third base side of the plate. So the Tar Heels advancing to Omaha as they walked off USC in the Super Regional.
1: They did. And Thornton is also a Tar Heel.
0: Trent Thornton of the Cubs.
1: He was glued to that TV today. He was ready, but I'm sure they are thrilled.
0: Busch steps back in, nothing in two. McDonald delivers. Swing and a miss, struck him out, and Trevor McDonald makes short work of the Cubs' top three in the bottom of the first. End of one here in Chicago, and it's the Giants 1 and the Cubs nothing. This is Sunday Night Baseball on ESPN Radio and the ESPN app.
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0: Back at Wrigley, Matt Chapman stands in. Jameson Tyone fires. The pitch.

0: In for a strike, nothing and a one. Chapman, then Susak, then Gilbert. 7-8-9 in the Giants' order. They lead 1-0. The 0-1. Check swing and a called strike. 0-2. Chapman, Dougie, he had a day on Friday. Two homers and 8 runs batted in.
1: Yeah, I mean, he's historically been pretty streaky guy, and when he gets hot, I mean, it's power numbers, it's doubles, it's everything.
0: The 0-2 is in the dirt. A ball and 2 strikes.
1: But a good athlete, you know, game-changing defender.
0: Chapman back in right side. Here's the 1-2. And that missed off the inside edge. And now 2 balls and 2 strikes the count. Jameson Taillon steps back and fires. And the next pitch just low, and it's 3-2.
1: And Taillon has thrown everything at Chapman, and he's showing him the whole arsenal here.
0: Payoff pitch, and that is down low, ball 4, and Chapman will take his base. Well, Doug, you touched on it, the idea of Jameson Taillon. Oh, and now the trainer coming out, Nick Frangella, along with the manager, Craig Counsell. Taillon immediately covering his mouth with his glove. And Taillon just did a little bit of a deep knee bend. Wow, and he's going to come out of the game. Now, the Cubs have been besieged by injuries this year, especially in their rotation. They lost Cade Horton right at the beginning of the season to Tommy John surgery. Matthew Boyd has been on the IL 2 different times, is currently on. They should get him back this week. Justin Steele's return has been pushed back, so we get ourselves a pitching change, and it is another injury for the Cubs as soon as we get an idea of what exactly the injury is. We will pass it along. Craig Counsell waiting on the mound as the Cubs make the move to the bullpen. Call to the bullpen is brought to you by Liberty Mutual Insurance. Liberty Mutual customizes your auto and home insurance, so you only pay for what you need. And with nobody out and a man at first, we're in the second, and it's the Giants 1. And the Cubs nothing. 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
5: Winning run, 1-0. McGonigal, line drive, off the glove of Cole Young on a leap. Perez coming home, he will score! Kevin McGonigal delivers a walk-off, 2-run single in the bottom of the ninth inning. A mob scene of McGonigal near first base. The Tigers walk it off on McGonigal, line drive, RBI not.
4: As heard on 97.1 The Ticket, Kevin McGonigal, the walk-off winner. Tigers 5-4 over the M's, came back from 4-1 down, take 2 of 3, and won 5 of their last 6 games. And also get the good news that Tarek Skubal in a rehab start today. 5 scoreless, working his way back to a major league mound. Speaking of, Cubs in the pen after an injury to Jameson Taillon, down 1-0 in the second. Let's go back to Wrigley Field with Doug Glanville and Boog Sciambi.
0: All right, thanks. And new pitcher will be Javier Assad. I mean, to just give you an idea of how abrupt the change was, Assad came in, and as is done from time to time, he was checked for sticky stuff, foreign substance on his hand by the umpire. And as he was being checked, he was also stretching. Like, it was the first time he'd really started to move. So, I mean, we're looking at his first throws here. Carson Kelly at the moment is standing up. So, I mean, he hasn't even gotten into a squat yet.
1: No, very unexpected. And even though they've had a lot of injuries, I mean, one inning into the game, it's a disaster for any bullpen. And so the Cubs are hoping Assad will be able to give him some length. I mean, he was a frontline starter for a minute before his injuries caught up to him. But, you know, he's has the capability of going a good stretch of time, and the Cubs are going to need that.
0: He last pitched on May 15th, ultimately got sent down. They sent him down to stretch him out as a starter, and he was just recently recalled. So Assad, who's had an interesting career path insofar as a 3.61 ERA with parts of each of the last 4 seasons, so 5 total. I mean, he's one of those guys that doesn't overwhelm you with stuff, but he has moxie, and for whatever reason, no matter what, he's been successful always as a starter, really as a big league pitcher. But there are a lot of funky numbers with him in terms of the job that he does with runners in scoring position, etc. But he has been really impressive. 28 years old from Tijuana, Mexico.
1: There's a lot of pitches, and when he was atop his game, the movement was so impressive. It, Craig Counsell would describe, he has this sort of one key pitch that he can make. He just can make the big pitch. There was a lot of two-seamers that start at lefties and catch the corner, catch the edges. And he had such good command of it when he was his sharpest, but he got some injuries, he went down, and all these things. So he's been trying to get back to that form, and you know, sometimes these moments turn into opportunities.
0: So Javier Assad getting through his warm-up pitches. Because it's an injury, he has as much time as he needs. And while we have a moment, we'll let you know the MLB app has you covered all season long. Get your personalized highlights and push notifications just for you. Download the MLB app, the number one app for live baseball. Here at Wrigley Field in the top of the second, Jameson Taillon departing with what looked like the possibility of a back injury, but we shall see. John Sciambi, Doug Glanville with you, and our producer Rob Kelly, Bill Karambelis, our engineer. Always great to work with Bill. And Dan Donicky observing and evaluating. So Daniel Susak will step to the plate. Chapman at first following the walk, and Assad ready to go. Right-hand hitter at the dish, and Assad will throw over to first, and Chapman dives back in this year for Javier Assad. 8 appearances, 3 starts, a 5.88 ERA. He's been up a couple of times. He didn't make the team at a spring training. Here's the pitch, and a foul ball back to the backstop, and it's nothing at 1 on the catcher.
1: He started off with a nasty sinker. That's his primary pitch, 2-seam. That ball started middle and really bored in on Susak. He's got a cutter, 4-seamer, changeup, curveball, slider, everything.
0: There's your 1. Popped foul out of play off to the right. And that one getting out of play, nothing in 2. On Susak. Giants lead it 1-0 on the Jung-Hoo Lee RBI single. Giants led by first-year manager Tony Vitello, making the transition from the college game. Buster Posey going out on a limb and hiring a college head coach. First time that's happened. The 0-2. Pushed foul off to the right and off the netting. And Vitello at 47 years old. He was the head coach at Tennessee from 2018 through 2025. Won the College World Series in 2024. And here he is. Grew up in St. Louis, but he grew up a Cubs fan. The 0-2, and that's downstairs. In our pregame meeting with Tony Vitello, you and I were in there along with Rob Kelly, our producer, but the NBC team doing the game on television, Jason Benetti, Jim DeShays, Hunter Pence, and former Cub Anthony Rizzo, all in this meeting. The 1-2. That's inside. And Jason Benetti asked him about his fandom. Well, that actually hit Susak, and he's going to take his base. So now two aboard and nobody out. And when Vitello said, I actually grew up a huge Cub fan in St. Louis, it was Anthony Rizzo who looked the manager in the eye and asked him, where were you the night of November 2nd, 2016? And Tony Vitello said, I was in Cleveland with my dad,
1: yeah.
0: And his eyes started to get watery.
1: Absolutely.
0: He went with his father and his brother-in-law. Here's the pitch. Nope, spin it a bluff towards second. I mean, in real time to sit there and watch him talk about, yeah, actually, I was there for game seven. I got to take it in with my dad, and it was emotional. And he looked at Anthony Rizzo and said, thank you for that.
1: Yeah, he really did thank him a couple times.
0: Next pitch is outside as Gilbert shortens to bunt.
1: It is what we associate in the magic of baseball. It's like families, and he's been trying to have a catch with his dad here at Wrigley, and you know that history is rich. So yeah, he was very moved by that in Rizzo's presence.
0: The 1-0 is bunted towards third. Bregman up with it, fires on the move in time to get Gilbert, and the sacrifice is executed. So the runners move up to second and third as Gilbert puts down the sack bunt, and with one away, two in scoring position for Casey Schmidt.
1: It's a nice bunt by Gilbert. He put himself in a good position. He's kind of squatted, but he didn't like move the bat down to follow the ball. He kind of caught the ball with the bat and let it just deaden, and he put it in a position where Bregman had to kind of change angles, and that was Bregman's only play.
0: Here's the pitch, and that's a little bit high to Casey Schmidt. Struck out swinging against Jameson Taillon in the first. Giants leading 1-0. We're at the top of the second. They're looking for more. Cubs with the infield squeezed in right on the edge of the grass. Bregman, Horner, Ramirez, Bush on the edge of that grass. Here's a swing and a one hopper to second. Throw home. Tag, and he's out. Chapman cut down on the ground ball to the right side. Pedro Ramirez fired a strike. Carson Kelly put the tag on Chapman, and it is out number two.
1: Well, you want that ground ball. Schmidt tried to go right side, but the high hopper, and I'll tell you, just a perfect throw to the plate. Chapman tried to dive over with the right hand around.
0: San Francisco Giants are going to challenge the out call at home plate.
1: I think it's a good challenge because Chapman dove and then dove and rolled to his right side and try to slip his right hand above and over the tag. And so we got to see if that tag was applied more of his chest area. It wasn't his hand. And he made it close. It's just whether it's enough to overturn it. But it's going to be tricky as Kelly's not certainly in front of the plate. He's just trying to reach back and get the tag. There's room for Chapman to dive over it. And is that glove on his chest before that right hand reaches over it as he's rolling past the plate?
0: Now, remember how this works. Back in New York, as in the replay room, they go over it.
1: Yes.
0: They have to have clear and convincing evidence that he is safe in order to overturn it. So they have to have a look that shows Chapman touching the plate and Carson Kelly not tagging him in order for this call to be overturned.
1: Well, the replays we've seen so far, not clear and convincing.
0: Not conclusive, I would say.
1: I mean,
0: now, that said, if you made me give my best guess, Dougie, I think he's safe. But we don't have a look that says he is definitely safe.
1: Definitely safe. And that's why the call on the field is still critical.
0: Yes.
1: Because that's the burden you have to overcome to turn it over. And there's one angle that's not bad, but, it just can't tell. You're hearing the collective moan of the crowd here because they kind of like, he might have been safe.
0: Yeah, well, they just enhanced it and slowed it down a ton up on the big screen, and that made it look more clear that he got his hand in. And now we get our decision from Andy Fletcher.
6: After review, the call on the field stands, the runner's out.
0: And so again, even though it goes to video review, there is still judgment involved, and the call stands. So it is out number two.
1: Well, they picked their word, stands versus confirmed.
0: That's right.
1: Stands like, well, not clear and convincing. It's what we're keeping the call on the field. That was the best call, best judgment. The review didn't convince us of anything else.
0: First and third, now two outs, endeavors up. And a throw to first, diving back in safely is Casey Schmidt. So a big play as Pedro Ramirez, the contact play, was able to throw out Matt Chapman at home plate and keep it 1-0 Giants. Here's the pitch. And that one misses upstairs to Devers. Devers a walk and a run scored his first time. Rafael Devers, at 29 years old, he's been an all-star three times. The 1-0. Swing and a miss.
1: And last year, he played 163 games. So that was fascinating.
0: Mm-hmm.
1: That's what a trade can do.
0: 1-1 to Cal. There goes the runner from first. The pitch popped foul. And that is out of play.
1: Yeah, I mean, one thing I just see kind of across baseball is a guy running to second, stealing, and not looking in when there's like one strike, two strikes on the guy. I mean, you got to look in to see what happened. So, Schmidt goes in and dives, slides into the base. He has no idea where the ball is. So you got to peek.
0: A 1-2. Swing and a tapper. Foul at the plate. It bounced up and hit Devers. So a ball and two strikes with two outs and runners at first and third. Back in the day when we worked together on television more consistently and we would do What's Bugging Doug?
1: Yes.
0: And I would say that is one
1: that's bugging me a lot.
0: That's been bugging you for a year or two now.
1: Yeah, I mean, I don't understand how you steal a base and don't look in when there's like a strike on the batter. He's going to swing. You got to know where the ball is.
0: The 1-2. And that is in there, called strike three. And Devers is gone as Schmidt was on the go that time. So the Giants get some traffic but fail to score. We're midway in the second. San Francisco 1, Chicago nothing. 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
5: Back here at Wrigley as we go to the bottom of the second. And the Giants lead the Cubs 1-0. Trevor McDonald delivers to Alex Bregman, who takes a strike. Bregman, then Happ, Suzuki here in the last half of inning number two. These teams have split the first two in this series. The 0-1 on the ground towards third, but foul and past Quentin Berry, who does the coaching at third base. Jose Javier is their coach at first base.
6: I tell you, McDonald works really quickly. He's got good tempo, and I mean, he's not messing around. And Cubs are going to have to try to figure out how he can get him to elevate the ball, but right now, they're still chasing it low.
5: The 0-2, chopped on the ground to short. Adames collects the big hop, throws to first. Bregman is out. And there's one away. It'll bring up Ian Happ.
6: Now, in AAA, there's windows where McDonald had a lot of command issues. He had 15 walks in 15 innings. So sometimes if they can lay off it and they're identifying it well, he might get himself into trouble. But right now, he's looking really sharp. And mostly just throwing his sinker.
5: Here's Ian Happ, switch hitter batting left. McDonald deals. Swing at a foul out of play off to the left. Happ, last 11 games, hitting .318 with 10 extra base hits. His swing and miss is up this year, but he's put up good numbers. Next offering is outside. He's put up Ian Happ numbers. When you look at his slash line, it's like the same every single year. It's right in that all-star type level. He plays gold glove defense. The 1-1. There's a check swing and a pitch downstairs. Here's the other thing with Ian Happ. He is the longest tenured athlete in Chicago. Wow. In the four major sports. Pro football, pro basketball, pro baseball, and pro hockey. This guy has been with the Cubs longer than any player with any other team.
6: Yeah, that's amazing.
5: The 2-1. Outside.
6: I mean, you know what you're going to get. There's something to be said. I feel like when they finally said, listen, you're the left fielder. Okay, don't learn second. You know how to play third. You're in left field. And then he got situated, mastered the defensive side of it, turned himself into a gold glover, and you know, is a dangerous enough hitter.
5: The 3-1 is in for a strike. I chatted with him for our pregame interview and told him what you said, that no player knows his home park position better than he does, and he was appreciative of the compliment.
6: Yeah, I mean, I stand by that.
5: 3-2 is in there, called strike three. Happ didn't love the call and says something to Andy Fletcher, but doesn't challenge. Two away.
6: Yeah, sinker starts at the hip and comes right back to the zone. You know, Wrigley Field is one of the most difficult outfields, period. Especially day game, wind, sun in your eyes, brick, ivy, baskets, no foul territory. I mean, it's a nightmare. And he's just so collected out there.
5: First one to Suzuki, and that is in for a strike. This was your home ballpark for a number of years. Did you like it?
6: I like the challenge, but this was hard. It was hard. I mean, you can't run into the wall or you're going to lose.
5: The 0-1 is pop foul at a play off to the right.
6: I mean, and now there's less foul territory. So once the line, you go the line into the corner, there's an inch, and then there's brick. There's this wall. and you're dealing with walls everywhere, that will hurt you. And if you're over-aggressive, the lines are also extremely deep, deeper than some of the gaps.
5: The 0-2 is outside and low.
6: So, yeah. So I think from that standpoint, you're dealing with this little gully that goes from right center as you go towards the line. It bows out even deeper. Are you in front of it? Are you behind it? Are you under the basket?
5: The 1-2 hit on the ground to third. Chapman backing up Fields. Long throw in time. And Suzuki is out, and the Cubs go 1-2-3 again. Third out on the ground for Trevor McDonald. We're at the end of two here at Wrigley Field. The Giants won, the Cubs nothing. 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
5: Javier Assad delivers a strike to Luis Arraez as we move to the top of the third. John Ciambi, Doug Glanville, Sunday Night Baseball on ESPN Radio. Arraez, then Adames, and then Lee. Assad kicks, fires, and that's too low. 1-1 on Arraez, who has singled already here tonight. And now time called. I think he might have had something in his eye. Willie Adames to the on-deck circle down to our right. The 1-1. Swing and a fly ball out towards left center field. Pete Crow Armstrong glides over, makes the catch. And Arraez retired. And before Adames hits, let's pause. 10 seconds. 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
5: One away on the fly ball from Arraez, and here's Adames. The pitch tapped foul at the plate, and it's nothing at one.
6: That sinker is definitely his bread and butter. It's the pitch he throws the most. It's been hit pretty well in, at the big league level this year, but tonight he seems to have good movement.
5: Next offering is outside.
6: And when he's right, he's getting that sinker to have hitters give up on it. They think it's going to be outside or inside, and they get frozen.
5: The 1-1 is a check swing. He went too far. And strike two on Adames.
6: And that was a sweeper there, so Adames was cheating for that sinker, thinking it was going to come in. And it ended up down and away, and he tried to stop his swing and ended up with a half full swing.
5: One out, base is empty. Here's the 1-2. Swing and a miss, struck him out. And Adames is gone. There's two away. Hat tip, by the way, to the Giants PR staff and the front page of their notes. Yesterday, their notes were kind of an ode to Ferris Bueller's day off, because on Friday, it was the 41-year anniversary. Here's the pitch to Lee, and that's in for a strike. You know, on Ferris Bueller's day off, they go to a Cub game. The game they went to was 41 years ago, Friday.
6: Oh, wow.
5: And you had people show up in Cameron's Detroit Red Wings sweater, etc. Here's a swing and a ground ball to the right side. Ramirez flips the first, and Lee is out. But all sorts of John Hughes movie references in the Giants' notes throughout the weekend. Well done. We're midway in the third. It's 1-0. Giants on top of the Cubs. It's Sunday Night Baseball on ESPN Radio and ESPN app.
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5: Back here at Wrigley, Nico Horner stands in. And a pitch. And that is in for a strike. We've received word Jameson Taillon exiting with a left hamstring strain. So we'll see if Taillon ends up going on the IL. 0-1 on Nico Horner. Trevor McDonald fires. And that one is outside.
6: You know, I always hear that. I think of like a highway. Is it going to go on the IL? Especially when you're in Chicago.
5: The 1-1. Swing and a miss from Horner. Now Nico Horner sees it got off to a great start. Faced a lot of left-handed pitching early. He was hitting 300 after play on May 5th, and since then, last 29, he's at 181. A 1-2 hit on the ground, left side. Sliding stop by Chapman, spins and throws, and it gets Nico Horner, and a brilliant play by the five-time Gold Glove Award winner, Matt Chapman.
6: And you could see why. He ranges towards to his left and then does the slide, catch, and then pirouette. Pops up. An absolute laser to first. I mean, he got Horner who can run by a step plus.
5: He caught that on the ground behind himself. Really impressive. Here's Pedro Ramirez, switch hitter batting left, and he takes ball one as Chapman guarding against the bunt was in on the grass at third. Rest of the infield, Adames at short, Arise at second, Devers at first, backed up. And the next offering is cut on and missed, and it's 1-1. Pedro Ramirez, one of the Cubs' top prospects, just 22 years old. Good defender. 1-1. And that is inside. He's getting a chance to play as they are giving Dansby Swanson a mental reset. Swanson did not start yesterday, not starting tonight. They're off, the Cubs are, tomorrow. The 2-1 is outside. And more than likely, Swanson will be back in the lineup on Tuesday at Coors Field. It's kind of like the version of having a team meeting before, like, Roger Clemens pitches, right? It's that version of it. You get back in there. Oh, Coors Field. That works. Here's Ramirez, swings and drives one right field, but Lee drifting back onto the track, and then Wright makes the catch.
6: Well, every hitter just loves to go to Coors Field, and because it's not just about the ball carrying out of the ballpark. It's got huge gaps.
5: Yeah, a lot of space.
6: And the grass is short. Ball's fast.
5: But I think your first point, we always think of the ball traveling, but the reality is it has more square footage in play than any other ballpark in the majors by a lot.
6: By a lot. I mean, you could fit Fenway in it. I mean, it's incredibly huge.
5: Here's Carson Kelly to pitch. And that is in for a strike.
6: So, yes, it's the hitters are excited about it. And they're trying to get Swanson out of a tough rut. He's, you know, around 180 and just struggling with two strikes behind the count.
5: Next offering is fouled off at the plate.
6: And, you know, his glove, you know, part of the Cubs' strength up the middle. I mean, you have Swanson, Horner, Pete Crow, Armstrong. I mean, this is an elite defense that eats up a lot of outs. They'd love to have Swanson out there, but they're also trying to get his back going.
5: Kelly taps the plate. Straightaway stance on the right side. McDonald delivers. Swing and a ground ball right side. Past the diving Devers and into right field. Kelly just punched it through the right side. And with two outs, a man at first, back to the top of the order, and Pete Crow Armstrong.
6: Well, it's a good piece of hitting with Kelly. He holds his hands kind of low and leaning forward, and he just waited a long time and got the elevated sinker and was able to just hit it hard on the ground. It's going to likely be on the ground against him, but you could get a little bit more barrel and have a chance to shoot it through the infield.
5: PCA at the plate, left-hand bat. McDonald fires. Swing and a line drive, base hit into center field. Kelly will stop at second as Gilbert retrieves and fires it in. For Pete Crow Armstrong, he's now hit in 12 straight games. And over the 11-game hit streak coming in at 4-13. He came up with a big home run on Saturday to tie the game in the ninth, a game the Cubs would eventually win. Moises Ballesteros now. So McDonald has given up back-to-back singles. Two on, two out. First one to Ballesteros. And the pitch is inside for a ball. Moises Ballesteros, you talk about a rough stretch. He's 0-1 tonight. His last 26 coming in, he's at 108.
6: Ouch.
5: The 1-0 is a little bit low.
6: I mean, I really like watching him hit. I think he's going to be a really good hitter. And, I mean, he hit almost 340 in April, so he showed the signs of it, and then just things kind of fell apart. But a little more encouraging numbers in June so far.
5: Kelly at second. Pete Crow Armstrong at first. The 2-0. Swing and a bouncer, foul of first. And a count 2-1 on Ballesteros.
6: And the Cubs now, even though it's not the third time around, but second time around, you know, it's like, okay, starting to get used to that sinker, how it's playing, and curious to see if McDonald starts to mix in more of his secondary pitches. He's been able to rely pretty much solely on that sinker.
5: Here's a 2-1. And that's on the inside corner for a strike. And it evens the count. Yeah, he'll throw a slider and a changeup. But he has really leaned on that sinker here tonight. Runners at first and second, two away. 2-2 on Moises Ballesteros. The kick, the pitch. Swing and a foul at the plate, and they'll do it again.
6: Trying to mix in a little more spin, and he's at his kind of normal rate, over 60% sinker so far. But he has mixed that slider in there. Seen a lot to lefties.
5: Ballesteros back in on that left side. Holds the bat high. He waits. Here's a 2-2. Fouled off at the plate. We'll get back to the backstop. They will do it again.
6: Another slider. He's trying to get it down and in on Ballesteros to get it where he swings over as it goes towards his back foot, but he's getting a little too much elevation, and Ballesteros is able to foul it off at least.
5: Kelly at second, Crow Armstrong at first. Two away. McDonald checks the runner at second. Kicks, fires. Swing and a pop-up foul out of play off to the left, and Ballesteros continues to hang in there. The Cubs since May 9th are 7-19. That's the worst record in the majors. They have not won a series since May 4th through the 7th when they swept the Reds here at Wrigley. Two down, two aboard. The 2-2. Swing and a ground ball. Base hit into center field. Kelly towards third, around third. He's coming in to score. Pete Crow Armstrong will stop at third. It's an RBI single for Moises Ballesteros, and the Cubs have tied the game at one.
6: Well, that's how quickly the Cubs have adjusted the first time around. They're getting him to elevate the sinker, and they're laying off a little bit more on the tougher ones, and Ballesteros was a great at bat. Fouls off tough sliders, slider, slider, slider, gets the elevated sinker and doesn't miss it.
5: Justin Message, the Giants pitching coach, will go to visit the mound. Back to Ballesteros for a second. We talked about the tough stretch he'd been in last 26, 108 with one extra base hit, but I would say you and I are on the same page. That kid can hit.
6: He can hit. I mean, just watching him in batting practice, the balance, he stays in there on lefties. I mean, I see a huge upside. I get why he's gets to the big leagues, can DH, and they trust him with it.
5: He got a sinker at 95 at the top edge of the strike zone, and Ballesteros knocks in the Cubs' first run. So first and third, two away. Here's Michael Busch. And McDonald comes set and fires. Swing and a miss. That was the changeup. Busch, a strikeout victim his first time. He got off to a slow start this year. First 30 games at 193. In the middle of that, he had an 0-for-30 stretch. But he has been much, much, much better since. The kick, the 0-1. And that is in the dirt. Nice stop by Susak. And the count is even up. You go back to last year when the Cubs won 92 games, made the playoffs, won a series against the Padres, and they lost in five to the Brewers. The best hitter on the Cubs team was this guy.
6: Yeah,
5: whether you want to do OPS plus or weighted on base average or weighted runs created plus, Michael Busch was their top hitter last year. McDonald deals, check swing, called strike.
6: Yeah, he was really locked in, and he didn't get any big bad stretches. You know, he kind of weathered it. And even this year, you know, some struggles, he's getting his walks, he's getting on base. You could see he was going to come out of it, and, you know, I expect the power to come with it.
5: getting more opportunities against lefties this year. First and third, two outs. And a 1-2 to Bush. And that is down and in. Trevor McDonald, guy who generates a ton of ground balls with that sinker. His ground ball rate at 62%. First three starts were better than the last three, although really, if you're looking at his last three, it was a clunker against the White Sox that skews the numbers. Overall, McDonald has been good. Right-hander ready. Here's a 2-2. Swing and a miss, struck him out. And McDonald fans Bush for the second time. The Cubs leave a couple, but Ballesteros with the RBI single, and the Cubs are on the board. End of three. It's 1-1, Giants and Cubs. 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
20: Jim Basco on our Baseball Tonight studios. The team the Cubs are looking up at, the Brewers. Gary Sanchez homered as part of a 7-run 6. Milwaukee beat Colorado 12-4 to finish off a 3-game sweep. 10 extra base hits for the Brew crew, including 2 triples and 7 doubles, as well as Sanchez's 6th home run of the season. They're 5 games up on the Cardinals, who beat the Reds today, and 7 games clear of the Cubs. But good news for Chicago. As opening day starter, Matthew Boyd finished his minor league rehab assignment, expected to return to Chicago's rotation by next weekend. Boyd coming off a surgery to repair a torn meniscus in his left knee. And Boo, considering tonight's injury to Jameson Taillon, that is welcoming news for this Cubs team.
5: Yeah, you're not kidding. They have been really hit with an avalanche of injuries. And when you look at, they had their closer, Daniel Palencia, on the IL. They had their, at least at the time, setup guy, Phil Maton, on the IL. And then Horton done for the year. Steele, who they were hoping to have sometime in June, underwent a setback. And now probably August. And then Boyd on the IL not once but twice. Hoping they'll get him back next weekend in San Francisco. Here's Bryce Eldridge now, and he takes a strike. Nothing at one on the big DH. He's learning first base, the pitch. And that one is in for a strike. Good curveball, and it's nothing at two as Assad gets ahead. Eldridge in high school was a two-way player, but he basically pitched in DH, so he's effectively learning a new position at first base. Here's the 0-2. And that's down and away. I was asking Andrew Baggerly, who's the outstanding writer covering the Giants for The Athletic. I said, if you got him on the mound, how hard could he throw? The 1-2, too high. And he said, if you gave him a couple of weeks, he probably would go out there and throw 99 right away. Two and two, Assad fires. And that is just off the inside edge. And now 3-2 on Eldridge, who stance-wise in the way he wears his socks gives some serious Brandon Belt vibes from me.
6: Yeah, totally.
5: The 3-2. Swing and a foul straight back. He's got a real good idea of the strike zone, like Brandon Belt.
6: Yeah. Well, the thing is, like, now it's, you see, the DH position was always seen historically in this, like, very mature hitter who's hanging on, maybe lost his position. Now you have young hitters in the DH spot.
5: The 3-2 is low, ball 4, and Eldridge will take his base. So Eldridge takes the walk. Coming in, he had posted an on-base percentage of .367. For context, the major league average right now is .318.
6: So he's going to get his walks. He's got the power. He gives you the platoon advantage. So, you know, a lot of things they like about Eldridge.
5: So man at first, nobody out. The pitch to Chapman. Swings and grounds one softly to third. Bregman charges, tries to bare hand, can't do it. And Chapman will be safe. It'll go as an infield hit. A do-or-die play for Alex Bregman. And he was not able to grab it and secure it with that bare hand.
6: Coming in, he opened his hand. It hit kind of the heel of his hand. He was trying to get the palm. And that was really the only window where he could have made any play. Chapman was moving really well down the line. I don't think he would have gotten him even if he fielded it cleanly.
5: Bregman has won a gold glove, and that is a play in his bag of tricks that he's actually quite good at. Not able to make it there. Here's Susak now. Daniel Susak, the pitch. Squares the bunt, pulls the bat back, takes high for ball one. Bush was charging from first. Bregman was hinting at it, but then retreating to third. Daniel Susak hit by a pitch his first time. And now Carson Kelly out in front of the plate and pushing PitchCom to let the infielders know the defensive assignment. Susak, whose older brother Andrew played for the Giants back in 14 and 15. The 1-0. And that is in for a strike. Susak showing bunt again.
6: Yeah, I'm not sure the point of that. He squares, he gets the strike, the buntable, and Cubs do collapse, rushing in from first, but just took a strike right there.
5: Yeah, either do it or don't do it, I guess. Would be the thought. We'll see if the bunt is on. First and second, nobody out. Corners creeping in. The 1-1 is a little bit high. He pulled the bat back.
6: And Bregman is crashing hard from third base and trying to maybe steal a quick play. And you have Horner coming over from short covering third. So if Bregman gets there quick enough or someone, then he's could possibly go back door to third base and get the force.
5: 2-1. Here's the pitch. And that one misses, and now it's 3-0. The sack bunt, not a play we see a ton these days. I mean, there are teams out there. The Yankees as a team have one sacrifice bunt. The Phillies and the Braves have 2 sacrifice bunts. I don't see teams giving away outs a ton. The 3-1. Chopped towards third. Bregman picks it up to Ramirez at second for one. On to first, 2. 5-4-3 as Eldridge makes it to third. And there's 2 gone, and now the batter will be Drew Gilbert.
6: Well, it kind of backfired on the Giants. You know, you do work your way to a 3-1 count, certainly a hitter's count. But Assad, with his really good sinker working here, is inducing a lot of ground balls. And Susak not quick enough to avoid that double play. So they went from no outs first and second with a 3-1 count to a quick double play and man on third, 2 outs.
5: 2 down now, and here is Drew Gilbert. And the pitch. Swing and a foul straight back. It's nothing and 1. Gilbert put down a sacrifice bunt his first time on. Bryce Eldridge, the runner at third. We're tied at 1. We're in the top of the 4th. Assad works out of the stretch. Comes set. Kicks and fires. Swinging a foul back to the screen. And it's nothing in 2. Javier Assad taking over for Jameson Taillon, who was forced to leave with a hamstring injury. Assad at 28 years old. Cubs signed him out of the Mexican League back in 2015. The 0-2. That just missed. Nope, challenge.
18: The catcher challenges the foul ball.
6: And Kelly's really good at this.
5: Really good.
6: So
5: the ABS challenge right here, and it's a strike. And it is strike three. And the Cubs have both their challenges remaining. We're midway in the fourth. The Cubs won and the Giants won. 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
3: Back at Wrigley, and Alex Breckman stands in as we go to the bottom of the fourth. 1-1 game, Giants and Cubs. Trevor McDonald delivers. And that pitch is outside. Trevor McDonald, 6 feet tall, 205 pounds. He's 25 years old from Loosedale, Mississippi. The pitch, and that is in for a strike. He went to the same high school, George County High School, that produced Justin Steele. And the Cubs lefty and Trevor McDonald are very good friends. The 1-1, check swing, called strike. Yeah, small high school in Mississippi, and produced a lot of pro baseball players. A 1-2. Swing and a miss. Bregman is gone. Alex Bregman 0-2. And he's been hearing some boos of late. It's been a battle for Bregman. Last nine coming in at 167.
4: I mean, nasty slider. I mean, when you have that good sinker that can run in on righties and then the sort of sweeping slider action that goes away, you can get hitters to guess. And when they're wrong, they look bad.
3: Here's the pitch. And Ian Happ takes a strike. Happ 0 for 1, struck out looking his first time on a call. He didn't like by Andy Fletcher, but didn't dislike it enough to challenge.
4: Yes, the new fine line in baseball.
3: The 0-1 is upstairs and inside. Happ with 14 home runs. Here's the pitch. Swing and a line drive. Fair ball down the right field line. And that'll get into the right field corner. Happ racing for second. Lee digs it out. Happ's on his way to third. Ian Happ racing to third. And he slides in. And he's got a triple. So Happ ripping that one into the corner. And able to leg out a three-bagger.
4: Well, he gets this ball elevated. We talked about how key Happ is in this lineup. He's the guy who hits the low ball. He can handle the sinker. So he gets it in front of it, hooks it in the corner, and the right field corner and left field corner at Wrigley are deeper than parts of the gaps. So that's a long way to go. If you have any trouble in the corner, that's an extra 90 feet, and Happ took it.
3: Infield in, except Chapman. First one to Suzuki is in for a strike. So Happ a third and one out, and now Chapman and Happ having a little chat over there at third base. Adames in on the edge of the grass at short. Arise up the middle on the grass at second. The 0-1. Swing and a foul out of play off to the right. And nothing at two on Seiya Suzuki, who grounded to third his first time. It's always funny to see Chapman so far back, even when the infield is in, but that's how good the arm is. The 0-2, swing and a liner caught at short by Adames, and Suzuki retired.

0: Well, not much else Suzuki can do. He gets a breaking ball, a slider that backed up on McDonald's and ended up a hanger right in the middle. And Suzuki was right on this. I mean, didn't move and just had the bad luck of hitting it right at Adames.
1: Two away, and it'll bring up Nico Horner. Happ at third. Giants and Cubs tied at one. We're in the bottom of the fourth. Trevor McDonald comes set and delivers. And Nico Horner takes inside. Horner grounded out his first time. And Nico, a Bay Area kid, grew up going to games at both the Oakland Coliseum and in San Francisco. The 1-0 is inside. I think when he was growing up, I think it was 3Com, or no, Pac Bell. I think it was Pac Bell Park. It opened back in 2000. The 2-0 outside. So he's falling behind 3-0 as McDonald grabs his left sleeve, wipes his brow, and now back on top of the rubber. Has the sign listening in. The kick, the pitch. And that's in there for a strike. A good sinker. It has sat right at about 95 miles an hour the entire night.
0: And, you know, that's a X factor of he already has really good movement, and that's strong velocity to go with it.
1: No question. 3-1. And a pitch to Horner. Outside, ball 4, and they're at the corners now. So a walk with 2 outs puts runners at first and third for Pedro Ramirez, who flied to right his first time, and now a meeting on the mound. Devers comes in. Arise, Adames, Chapman, and Susak will march out to the hill.
0: Yeah, I never executed my dream of crashing the mound visit from center field. I thought
1: The outfielders are always, it's too far for you guys to get together. You were always in center.
0: Yeah, it was a long way.
1: But you wanted to, like, run in and be like, what are you guys talking about?
0: Yeah, I want to sprint in, just, like, eavesdrop and just have someone shocked to see the center fielder on the mound.
1: Yeah, I get it.
0: Yeah.
1: You're being left out.
0: Yeah, come on, man. I have something to add.
1: John Ciambi, Doug Glanville with you. Sunday Night Baseball, ESPN Radio. Rob Kelly, our producer. Bill Karambelis, our engineer. Here's Ramirez. Switch hitter batting left. First and third, 2 outs. We're in the fourth. And the pitch. A little bit low. Giants 1, Cubs 1. As the Cubs threaten, hitting with runners in scoring position has been a real issue for the Cubs this season. McDonald sets, fires. Swing and a dribbler, foul. First base side. They do a great job avoiding outs slash getting on base. They're fourth in the NL, fifth in the majors out of 30 teams in OBP. But hitting with runners in scoring position has been another matter altogether. Happ at second, Horner at first. McDonald, the 1-1. Low.
0: And McDonald's really quick to home. I mean, hardly any leg kick, just sort of slide steps his way. And very hard for Horner to get any kind of jump. So he's right now, Horner's staying put, keeping that right side hole open. Might be a different story if it gets to 2 strikes.
1: There's a 2-1. Check swing. And the appeal to third did not go. Says the third base umpire, Willie Traynor.
0: Looked like he checked it. Good call.
1: Beg your pardon, that's John Bacon at third. And a pitch. And that is low and ball 4, and he walked him to load the bases.
0: In the end, he didn't really want to mess with Ramirez's left-handed bat. So he's very careful, throwing a lot of breaking balls. And he's going to try his hand on Kelly, but Kelly did a good job of going the other way on him last at bat, taking advantage of the hole.
1: Carson Kelly now. Bases loaded, two outs. The pitch. That's in for a strike. So Kelly one for one. The Cubs threatening. Bases loaded, two down. The 0-1. Swing and a miss.
0: Kelly was looking for that sinker again and got the slider and missed it by a significant margin. So he takes his time out to regroup. Now he's going to have to pick his poison and hope he's right.
1: McDonald ahead, nothing in two. The right-hander taking his time and fires. And that's outside. It almost got past Susek on the backhand. And that was the slider biting down and away.
0: What a play by Susek. This bounced in the middle of the other batter's box. And Susek's a tall guy and catches it on one hop backhand. Ends up on kind of hands and knees to get to that ball.
1: McDonald ready, one and two, the pitch. Swing and a miss, struck him out. And McDonald punches Kelly. And the Cubs leave them loaded. We'll head to inning number five here at Wrigley. Cubs and Giants tied at one. 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
1: We are back at Wrigley Field in Chicago on the north side. John Chambi, Doug Glanville, Javier Assad back to work. Top of the order, Casey Schmidt, first pitch swinging, bounces one to first. Michael Busch collects and steps on first base for out number one.
0: Assad has had a good run here. The sinker is playing pretty well. Even when he's up in the zone a little bit, the movement has been strong enough where the Giants haven't been able to hit it on the screws. They're still rolling over and pounding it into the ground.
1: There's Rafael Devers now, and the pitch. Check swing, called strike. And it's nothing in one. Devers a walk and a strikeout. He has scored the Giants' lone run. We're tied at one. It's the top of the fifth. Assad working fast. Delivers outside. pretty much a full house here on a Sunday night in early June. Devers back in the box, wide open stance. Assad taking his time, still taking his time. Now he's ready. Here comes a 1-1. Swinging a foul, back out of play, down to our left. Javier Assad coming on and replacing the injured Jamison Tyone tonight. The 1-2 is in the dirt. Tyone exiting in the second with a strained hamstring. The 2-2. Swing and a miss, struck him out. And Assad able to get Devers. There's two away.
0: Really sharp. He's mixed in a changeup here, and it had that sinker action just in slow motion. And Devers swings early and above it, totally baffled. He's like, where did that come from? Even nods his head in sort of like confusion.
1: Here's the pitch to Arise, and a fastball for a strike. Luis Arise a single, and he has flied to center. Here it comes, and that's low. The Rise left-hand hitter. The 1-1. Swing and a fly ball center field. Pete Crow Armstrong drifts back. He's there, and he makes the catch. And Assad gets him 1-2-3. We're midway in the fifth. And it's the Giants 1 and the Cubs 1. This is Sunday Night Baseball on ESPN Radio and the ESPN app.
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1: Bottom half of inning number 5, the Cubs up to hit top of the order. Crow Armstrong, Ballesteros, and Bush. And Crow Armstrong takes down low for ball 1. Pete has flied to center and singled to center. He's moved up on the plate. He's had a lot of success due to that. Next offering fouled away off to the left. And with his recent hot streak, Doug, he now, of course, you mentioned earlier how good a defender he is. Craig Counsell thinks he's the best defender on the planet, any position. But he right now leads the National League in wins above replacement, according to Fangraphs. The 1-1 is fouled off the plate.
0: And no, it's excellent that in recent years they've quantified that value. I remember when Kevin Kiermaier was a Gold Glover, retired recently of the Rays, the front office said we're never going to devalue or undervalue defense again. We're going to pay for it.
1: Next offering cut on and missed. And it gets away from Susak briefly, and now he'll throw to first to complete the strikeout. One away.
0: But the thing about Pete Armstrong, he's, he added 30-plus home runs last year as well. So there's an offensive irreplaceability to him, and there's a defense irreplaceability to him, and that's what makes him an all-star.
1: One down, and Moises Ballesteros at the plate. Ballesteros 1-for-2 with an RBI single. The pitch is outside. Left-hand hitter at the dish. McDonald says yes. Here comes a 1-0. That's in for a strike. Giants as a team, 12th in the National League in ERA, 22nd in the majors, 24th at starters ERA. The pitch. And that's upstairs. Meanwhile, the Cubs, they're tied for 28th in starters ERA. So starting pitching has been a problem for both these teams. For the Cubs, certainly injuries have played into it in a major way. The 2-1. That's in for a strike.
0: And talking to Tony Vitello yesterday, he mentioned, he's like, well, we don't have that sort of traditional, this is our closer. So, if you're having trouble on the starting side and your back end is sort of by committee, just a lot of things can get wrong and go off. And they lost a bunch of walk-off games, the Rays, they've had some heartbreaking losses.
1: The pitch is upstairs and outside.
0: So if you're not getting the starting pitching, and then when you do, the lead is evaporating. This is why the Giants are where they are. They're really struggling and have a monumentally huge run differential on the negative side.
1: 3-2. Foul back.
0: So they're working on it. But I see a team that has really good lineup. They can really hit. They're hugely aggressive. They're not even thinking about walking really. So they have to hit, and that's streaky. That's just going to make you streaky.
1: 3-2 on the way. And that is low for ball four. And with one out, Ballesteros will take the walk, and the Cubs have a man aboard. Before Michael Bush comes up to hit, we pause 10 seconds. Station ID. 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
1: Here's the pitch. And the first one to Michael Bush misses down and in. Bush has struck out twice in this game. His average sits at 245. Here's the pitch. Swinging a foul ball at the plate.

0: One out by Asteros at first. Giants 1, Cubs 1. We're at the bottom of the fifth. Trevor McDonald delivers. And that's upstairs.
1: The little jingle on the organ, that last song was K-pop Demon Hunters. Just so it's from that.
0: Thank
1: just,
0: you for
1: just
0: that.
1: Letting you know.
0: Appreciate it.
1: My daughter has made me a K-pop expert.
0: Are you a K-pop expert?
1: Well,
0: I was not aware.
1: Yeah, I've become one. Yes, by proxy. I'm a fan.
0: The 2-1. Outside. And now three balls and a strike to Michael Busch. Now remember, McDonald ate him up his first two times. Got him on strikes swinging twice. McDonald with six strikeouts here tonight. But a good hitter's count, 3-1. The pitch. Swing and a liner. Caught at third by Chapman. Throw back to first. That's a double play. So Busch lines out softly and into the double play. We'll head to the sixth. A 1-1 game, the Giants and the Cubs. This is Sunday Night Baseball on ESPN Radio and ESPN app.
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0: Back here at Wrigley as we go to the sixth, and Willie Adames stands in. First pitch swinging, grounds it to third. Bregman to his left, throws off balance in time. And Adames retired as Bregman showed off the skills ranging into the hole and never stopped moving with his momentum, taking him towards second base, fired a strike to Michael Busch, 5-3, and there's one out.
1: Yeah, we're looking at two really good defensive third basemen, and Bregman, you know, had a lot of speed, very quick off the block there.
0: First one to Jung-Hoo Lee is in for a strike. Lee, an RBI single, and he's grounded out. Assad delivers. And that one misses outside the strike zone. Assad, a guy who works very quickly. The 1-1. Swing and a ground ball to the right side. Ramirez down to a knee. Scoops it up. Throws to first in time. And Lee is out. And there's two away.
1: You know, Assad just done a fantastic job. I mean, you talk about someone who wasn't expecting to be in there, certainly for this early. He was stretching as he came onto the field, but he settled in nicely, and sometimes with injuries, it leads to your opportunity.
0: First offering to Bryce Eldridge. And that one misses. Assad delivers. Swing and a ball popped up. Left side and foul. Now, Javier Assad made his major league debut in 2022. He used to pitch with glasses. In fact, did so the last couple of years. And the main reason he pitched with glasses, the 1-1 is low, was to see the signs. And then this year in spring training, he forgot his glasses at home in Mexico when he came to spring training. And he said, the heck with it. I don't need to see him anyway because we got pitch comp. 2-1 on Bryce Eldridge. The pitch. Check swing, and it is in there for a strike. And Andy Fletcher just tried to ring Bryce Eldridge up.
1: A little over exuberant. I got to know Andy Fletcher because he was an A-ball when I was there.
0: Is that right?
1: Yeah.
0: Next offering, lifted in the air, left field. Hap in and towards the line, and he makes the catch. So you and Andy Fletcher go back a long way.
1: 1992.
0: Wow. We're midway in inning number six. The Giants won. The Cubs won. 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
0: New pitcher for the Giants will be the right-hander JT Brubaker. Trevor McDonald is done after 5 innings, allowing just the 1 run. We're tied at 1 in the bottom of the 6th. The pitch and a swing and a miss from Alex Bregman. Brubaker taking over here. Right-hander at 32 years old, former Pirate. The pitch. Swing and a high fly ball in the air out towards left center, but Gilbert under it, and he makes the catch. And there's one away. Bregman continues his struggles. Folks, the MLB app has you covered all season long. Get personalized highlights and push notifications just for you. Download the MLB app, the number one app for live baseball. So with one down, the batter will be Ian Happ. Happ A strikeout victim his first time. He tripled and was left stranded in the fourth. The pitch. And that is outside. Brubaker, mentioned, has pitched for the Pirates. He's also pitched for the Yankees. And for the Giants since last year. Pitch in for a strike to Ian Happ. 1-1 on Happ. Right-hander works and delivers. And that's low.
1: McDonald did a really nice job. And the power sinker, the mix-in slider, made some good pitches when he needed to.
0: Brubaker, the 2-1. And Happ takes a little bit low. And Brubaker, like McDonald, leans on the sinker. Doesn't throw quite as hard. But it's sinker, slider, changeup, and the occasional curve. Happ awaiting a 3-1. Here it comes. Swing and a fly ball left field. Drifting back is Schmidt. He's there, and he makes the catch. And there's two away. Casey Schmidt getting a chance to play in left field. He had no prior outfield experience. Tonight is his 16th start in left, minors or majors prior to this year. And so he's learning an entirely new position.
1: Yeah, I mean, and you see it more and more. Guys are versatile. They learn some tough positions on the fly.
0: First offering to Suzuki is in for a strike.
1: And talking to manager Tony Vitale, is like, well, what are the tough decisions? And a lot of it is, when do I take Schmidt out? You're losing his bat for defense.
0: The 0-1 is cut on and missed.
1: And that kind of got him yesterday. They took him out. And things kind of fell off, and he was due up second, and they end up going to extras, and
0: they lost.
1: They end up losing, so yep. It's
0: one of their top bats.
1: So that is a tough call that every night. That's what Tony Vitale is dealing with.
0: The 0-2 is fouled back to the screen, and nothing in two on Seiya Suzuki, who's grounded to third and lined to short. Suzuki a season ago hit 32 home runs, but he is streaky. He had 32 home runs despite the fact he had a stretch of 38 games straight without a homer. The 0-2 is low.
1: Yeah, I mean, he's a guy, you know, still takes a lot of those first pitches. He sizes it up, but I think in the last year or two, he started to pull the ball, or at least be more conscious of it and be more aggressive. And then you saw, like, wow, this guy's a legit power hitter.
0: Yeah, pull in the air was a difference maker for him last year. 1-2, lined out into center field, and it'll fall for a base hit. Gilbert collects on a bounce, and the Cubs have a two-out base runner for Nico Hoerner.
1: Suga does a nice job. That was an adjustment where he kind of let go of the pull and said, let me stay to the middle of the field. So this is a sinker in, and he pulls his hand inside out, just took off the power and went for control. And hit it just well enough to drop into center field.
0: There's Nico Hoerner now, who's grounded out and walked. 1-1, we're in the sixth. Yeah, the first pitch misses for ball one. Chapman about even with the base at third, now takes a couple of steps back. Suzuki edging away at first. Devers holds him on. The righty fires. Swing and a foul back to the backstop.
1: Brubaker has also that sinker, a slider, changeup, and a curveball. And I'd say he's a little bit more over the top than McDonald. You know, he's kind of taller, upright. So slightly different perspective for the hitter to try to figure out how to attack it.
0: Corner back in. A ball to strike the count. Man at first, two outs. Here's the pitch. Swing and a high fly ball hit in the air left center field. Gilbert onto the track, makes the catch in front of the 368 marker on the warning track. Hoerner flies out. The Cubs leave a man. We're at the end of six, and it's the Giants one and the Cubs one. This is Sunday Night Baseball on ESPN Radio and the ESPN app.
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21: Jim Basswell in our Baseball Tonight studios. The Yankees figuring things out without Aaron Judge.
22: One of four lefties in the bullpen for the Red Sox. They bring him in to face Jazz, who is trying to avoid the golden sombrero. He struck out three times. High fly ball, right center field. Rafael Labatt on the track, at the wall. See ya! A three-run home run for Chisholm as the Yankees pouring it on here in the eighth inning.
21: As Michael K. Yes Network, Jazz Chisholm, Cody Bellinger each went deep as part of a five-run eighth. Yankees beat the Red Sox 6-1 to move within percentage points of first place Tampa Bay. They actually lead the American League with 38 wins. Meantime, the Cubs getting five one-hit scoreless frames from Javier Assad out of the pen. We are 1-1 on to the seventh at Wrigley with Doug Glanville and Boog Sciambi.
0: Indeed, we'll go to the seventh, and Assad will go to work against the bottom third of the order, Chapman, Susak, and Gilbert. Javier Assad has been such a valuable piece for the Cubs since debuting in 2022, pitching tonight after Jameson Taillon left with a bad hamstring. He delivers to Chapman. Check swing and a ground ball back to the mound. Assad will run halfway, underhand to Bush, one pitch and one out.
1: And you talk about a bullpen-saving performance right now for Assad. I mean, yeah, they may have the day off, but a guy like Webb in their bullpen went two innings yesterday. You know, they weren't really sure how they were going to attack this game. They were hoping Taillon would go deep. He did not, but Assad has really picked up the slack.
0: Assad delivers, and Susak takes a strike. Daniel Susak has been hit by a pitch, and he's bounced into a 5-4-3 double play. And now time call. Assad working quickly. The 0-1. Swing and a bouncer towards third. Foul. Just foul. For the Cubs, a run, five hits and no errors. For the Giants, a run, three hits and no errors.
1: Yeah, the sinker ballers are winning the day as nobody's been able to really get much behind the ball. A lot of rolling over, a lot of ground balls, a lot of weak contact. And that is what a sinker baller dreams of.
0: Here's the 0-2. Swing and a foul at the plate. Rolls past Kelly back to the wall. Well, the sinker was a pitch that was, I mean, in major focus when you played, Doug. And about 10 years ago, it started to fall out of favor, maybe a little more than that. The 0-2. And that one misses downstairs. And for various reasons, but as a pitch, the way swings in the game were trending, it just didn't match up well with a lot of guys. The 1-2. And that misses outside. Two balls and two strikes. Now you're starting to see it come back. You're seeing an uptick in two-seam slash sinker usage.
1: Yeah, especially with the movement, the ability to kind of steal a strike and throwing it at the front hip of the hitter and other ways to use it besides just being down in the zone.
0: 2-2 on the way. Yeah, that's in the dirt.
1: But, you know, after facing a guy like Kevin Brown, you're like, I hope they do abolish this pitch. I mean, I didn't even understand. When I first faced Kevin Brown, I didn't understand what I was seeing.
0: Yeah.
1: I had never seen a ball sink like that at that velocity.
0: 3-2 on the way. Swing and a fly ball center field right at Pete Crow Armstrong. Barely has to move. Now a step to his left. Makes the catch. And Susak retired for out number two. And it'll bring up Drew Gilbert. Yeah, Kevin Brown with one of the greats. Did you ever face Brandon Webb?
1: Oh, yeah, that was a nightmare. I mean, I didn't have a chance to get him.
0: Here's the pitch to Gilbert. And that's downstairs.
1: Yeah, he was nasty. Brad Radke, you know, Derek Lowe.
0: Derek Lowe, yeah, I mean, sure.
1: Come on. I didn't like sinkers, so I just fouled it off my shin or missed it.
0: The 1-0. Swing and a liner to center at Pete Crow Armstrong. He's there to make the catch. And 1-2-3 go the Giants again. Assad continues to do good work for the Cubs. Time to stretch. And midway in the seventh, it's a 1-1 game. The Giants and the Cubs at Sunday Night Baseball on ESPN Radio and the ESPN app.
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0: Caleb Killian is the new pitcher for the Giants, the former Cub, the right-hander on here. And he'll face the switch hitter batting left, Pedro Ramirez. Killian delivers. And that one down low.
1: Killian has a knuckle curve, is sort of that secondary pitch, four seamer, throws half the time. He has a slider, also a sinker, but the knuckle curve is one of his big pitches.
0: The 1-0, swing and a ground ball to the right side. Arise gathers it in, tosses to first in time, and Ramirez retired. And it'll bring up Carson Kelly. For Caleb Killian, the guy who was drafted by the Giants out of Texas Tech, eighth rounder in 2019. He came over to the Cubs in a Chris Bryant trade in 2021. And the Giants signed him as a free agent this past December. Kelly swings here and hits a three hopper to the right side where Arise collects and throws him out. Quickly there, two away.
1: And Kelly's really good at hunting fastballs or hunting pitches early and unafraid to be aggressive. And then Killian threw him off a little bit. He threw one of his lower percentage pitches. He threw a two-seamer sinker. And Kelly got it towards the end and just out in front.
0: There's Pete Crow Armstrong now. Two away, bases empty. Killian delivers. And that is in for a strike. A four-seamer at 97.
1: And this four-seamer has a little natural cut to it. It kind of goes into lefty, so it is not straight.
0: 0-1. And a pitch. And that's a strike on the inside corner. And now it's nothing at two. Crow Armstrong is 1-for-3. He has singled, and he has also struck out and flied out. And they chant PCA here at Wrigley. The 0-2. Swing and a foul tip into the mid of Susak. Struck him out. And Killian makes short work of the Cubs in the bottom of the seventh. 1-2-3 go the Cubs. We'll head to the eighth. It's a 1-1 game. Giants and Cubs. 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
0: Back here at Wrigley, and Javier Assad delivers inside to Casey Schmidt. Schmidt, Devers, and Arise for the Giants. It's a 1-1 game. The 1-0. That's in for a strike. 8 total hits in this game. Giants have 3, Cubs have 5.
1: Advantage pitcher. Advantage sinker ball pitcher. Saw it as such a signature motion, way he kind of strides.
0: The 1-1 is low and outside. Schmidt 0-for-3 is struck out, grounded into a fielder's choice, and grounded to first. The 2-1. And that is in for a strike.
1: And for those of you curious, there's no D in Schmidt. It's a S-C-H-M-I-T-T. Think of Mike Schmidt, our favorite player growing up.
0: So. Uh-huh.
1: And I don't think he wants to be known for that. No D in Schmidt. That could be a...
0: 2-2 is in there for a strike. And a challenge from Schmidt with no D.
9: Call a strike.
0: So Casey Schmidt. Real challenge, and it's a strike.
9: All confirmed. Deficit was one challenge remaining.
0: Giants lose a challenge. They have one remaining. And a strikeout for Assad. Dougie Javier Assad has been, I mean, excellent. He has set down 12 in a row now. Yeah. And listen to the hand as Craig Counsell comes to take the baseball from Javier Assad. They rise to their feet at Wrigley. Assad hops over the chalk of the third base foul line, and we get a pitching change. Jacob Webb coming in, called to the bullpen, brought to you by Liberty Mutual Insurance. With one out here in inning number eight, it's the Giants 1 and the Cubs 1. 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
21: 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Cubs in the pen here in the 8th inning with the game even at 1. Let's go back to Wrigley with Doug Glanville and John Ciampi.
0: All right, Jim, thanks so much. Jacob Webb will take over for the Cubs. Right-hander to face Rafael Devers. And Webb delivers. Swing and a foul off the end of the bat. And it's nothing at one. Webb, there's an element of it where Craig Counsell kind of uses him like a situational lefty. He's got such a good changeup, and that really plays against left-hand bats. The 0-1 is outside.
1: And even sometimes his grip, I mean, you can almost see like how his starting position, he's ready to throw it at any time.
0: The 1-1, swinging a foul, back to the backstop. Another changeup, 1-2.
1: I mean, Devers just came out of his shoes, and maybe his kneecap got a changeup, and he went down to one knee, big follow through, hit his own back. Drop the bat in disgust.
0: Trainer is out to check on him. So is Tony Vitello.
1: It looked like on his follow-through, he hit his own back. I mean, he's always had an absolute hellacious swing. And I don't know how he doesn't get hurt more with how hard he swings. But he went down to one knee, and his follow-through, he smacked his own back. I don't know if that was a contact or something else, but he's kind of stretching out.
0: Here comes a 1-2. Swing and a miss. Struck him out. He went after him with a fastball at 95. And Webb punches out Devers. There's two away.
1: And that's the third time he's punched out, looking and twice swinging. But nice job by Webb and Kelly. They went with the changeups. He was out in front and then blew him away with the heat.
0: Webb deals. And Arise takes a breaking ball for a strike. A rare curveball from Jacob Webb. Here's the 0-1. Swing and a miss. He goes curveball, then changeup. And quickly ahead of Arise. 0-2 as Arise asks for time stepping out.
1: Yeah, he was way out in front, ended up on his knee.
0: The pitch. Swing and a high pop-up, shallow left center field. Pete Crow Armstrong there to make the catch. And Webb gets the two men that he faces. And that'll do it for the Giants in their half of the eighth. We'll go to the bottom of the eighth. The Cubs and Giants tied at one. 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
6: Bottom half of the eighth, Moises Ballesteros, the lefty, is scheduled to hit, but instead it will be Miguel Amaya with a new pitcher on the mound, and Eric Miller. And with Amaya being announced, a little meeting on the mound, Susak goes out, Arraez comes in as they go over how they will pitch Amaya, the Cub catcher. Amaya, right-handed hitter, facing this big left-hander, throws hard, 97, the average fastball for Eric Miller. Here's the pitch, and that one is low. And speaking of big, he is 6'5", and they list him at 269 pounds. Not 270, 269.
7: Yeah, you know, trying to be detailed and specific.
6: The 1-0, swing and a miss.
7: Well, he, with his size, he has a big sinker, slider, a lot of challenges with command, but he will get his strikeouts as well.
6: The 1-1. A little bit low. Miller was originally drafted by the Phillies out of college. Played his college ball at Stanford, so he knows the San Francisco area. The 2-1 outside, 3-1 to count. Amaya, and then Bush, and then Bregman. Cubs and Giants tied at one. We're in the bottom of the eighth. Infield backed up. The pitch is too low, and it's ball four.
7: Well, that's Miller's Achilles heel at 14. That's his 15th walk in 18 in the third innings, 26 strikeouts, so a lot of those. The year before, last year, 20 walks in 30 innings, so it's he's going to have trouble throwing strikes. And the question is, can you lay off some of that stuff? Because he's hitting 98, 99.
6: Leadoff man is aboard, and Kevin Alcantara will run for Amaya. Alcantara, his nickname is the Jaguar. Michael Bush up here facing a lefty. And a pitch. And Bush takes a fastball for a strike. And this is one of those spots where you wonder, and we talked to Craig Counsell about it, do you contemplate a bunt? I don't know how comfortable Michael Bush is doing that. Craig Counsell rather take his shot at a hit, the 0-1. And that is in there for a strike. Bush is going to challenge.
8: The batter's challenging to call a strike.
6: So a challenge here of a called strike. And they put it up on the board, and it is a
8: the
6: strike.
8: The call is confirmed. Chicago has one remaining challenge.
6: And the Cubs lose one of their challenges.
7: I mean, can an umpire celebrate in those moments? I mean, I'm just kind of wondering.
6: Right again. Now, Contra at first, Miller. Here's the 0-2. And that's down and away. He went with a slider that time. Yeah, Miller, I mean, he walks 17% of the batters that he faces. It's even higher against righties. And a little flip over to first, and Alcantara steps back in.
7: Yeah, I mean, he has this big over-the-top

0: power sinker, but it ends up running down out of the zone and also outside corner away off of righties.
1: Here's the pitch. That's down and away.
0: I'm always marvel at the scoreboard operator here at Wrigley because the ball is like halfway home and they've already put up ball strike.
1: They are so good. It's like, that's our guy Rick here.
0: It's
1: instantaneous. Here's a 2-2. And that's upstairs. And now three balls and two strikes. And we told you that Miller's the type of guy that struggles with command. Alex Bregman waiting in the on-deck circle. Crowd making some noise. Alcantara edging away at first. 3-2. And a throw over to first. And Alcantara having to duck out of the way of that throw from Miller. Alcantara is a big guy. He goes 6'6". And standing next to Devers, he just towers over him. 3-2. Payoff pitch. There goes the runner. That one is dribbled up the first baseline. Miller picks it up. The throw is high and over the head of Devers. Racing for third, Alcantara, and he slides in safely. And Matt Chapman is pointing to the dugout saying, no, no, I tagged him. Let's look at it.
0: He might have gone under. It was a short hop catch for Chapman, and he had to come up to catch it and then try to go back down and get the tag. And Alcantara might have gotten under there. So Miller tries a backhand. It flips it over Devers, but good backup by Arias, and he throws it. It short hops Chapman at third, and he has to come up, and then he tries to put it in, and Alcantara might have got his foot underneath there, and I think he did.
1: Oh, man.
0: It's close.
1: They were electing. It looked like Chapman kind of knocked his foot off the base with his foot.
0: I mean, it seemed like it's worth a challenge.
1: Yeah, I would agree.
0: This stage in the game, I mean, might as well. It was
1: close.
0: I
1: totally agree.
0: Close enough.
1: Well, here we go. First and third, nobody out. The pitch to Bregman. Swing and a broken bat liner. That one is caught at first. Throw back to third. They step on the bag, and it's a double play. It was almost a triple play. Incredible. A broken bat line drive off the bat of Alex Bregman. Devers caught it. Bush lunged back to first, got in safely. Devers fired a strike to third. Chapman tagged the base with his glove, and that quickly, there are two outs. Wow.
0: Yeah, just the poor base running decision by Alcantara. Any line drive, you just got to freeze. You know, you're 90 feet away. You take it easy. He's way off. I mean, he charged home as if it was a ground ball. And Devers threw it offline, but Chapman had time to come off the base, catch it, and then go back and tag it with his glove. So just a bad read there, and, you know, there's nowhere to go. You just got to wait. Even if that's a ground ball, it's contact play, whatever it is. That ball is clearly in the air, so you just got way off there.
1: Justin Message, the pitching coach for the Giants, is out. And certainly Alcantara is not going to win any favoritism from Craig Counsell. You're being asked as a pinch runner in that spot, and you got to execute the base runner.
0: Yeah, and he was way fooled. Like, he was sprinting home.
1: The pitch to Happ. Swing and a miss. Bush at first. Miller is ready. Here is the 0-1. Swing and a miss. Happ has really struggled from this side, the right side. Look at his numbers this year, and Happ, as a right-handed hitter, just 155. Next pitch is upstairs.
0: You know, Miller went back-to-back on the breaking ball, threw some sliders, got the chase, then tried to go four-seam or more sinker up and just missed by a mile.
1: Here's a 1-2. Swing and a miss, struck him out. So an inning that started in such promising fashion for the Cubs, and they fail to score. We'll head to the ninth. Still tied at one, Giants and Cubs. 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
1: Well, here comes the 26-year-old right-hander and closer for the Cubs as we go to the ninth. Daniel Palencia takes over in a 1-1 game. Top nine, John Ciambi, Doug Glanville. It'll be Adamas, Lee, and Eldridge against the hard-throwing righty. And the pitch. And that one is upstairs and inside at 98 and ball one. They turn off the lights and then flash the lights and play Gasolina by Daddy Yankee as he comes into the game. And he throws Gasolina, the 1-0, is hit foul of third.
0: And he came in yesterday. He's, you know, a little bit off on the fastball command. Ended up leaning into his slider a little bit more and gave up the sack fly and a couple things that didn't go as well, but he kind of found it and worked with it.
1: The 1-1 is high. 99 miles an hour with that pitch. The 2-1. Swing and a miss. And it's 2-2. Palencia gets so much of that push with that bottom half. He's kind of built like a fire hydrant.
0: And he's got the shoes to match. I don't know what color you call that, like a fuchsia or something.
1: Yeah, fluorescent red, maybe. 2-2. Here's the pitch. And that's fouled back. Every once in a while, a guy will come through the minors and somehow at the big league level or Baseball Reference, they'll get a number on a weight and a height. And they got Palencia at 5'11", 160. The 2-2. Swing and a ball lifted in the air down the left side. That one hooking and moving foul, and that'll get out of play.
0: Willie Adames is absolutely swinging to hit it into the stratosphere. Not getting cheated at all. No intention of walking generally, but he's been swinging it pretty well, though.
1: 2-2. Here it comes. And that is low. Adames in his career has been a Cubs killer. 15 career homers against the Cubs. He's only hit more against the Reds in a lifetime 870 OPS. 3-2. Payoff pitch. Swing and a miss. Struck him out. And Adames is gone. There's one away.
0: You know, this is a ball way out of the zone. It bounced a slider. And he sped up Adames with the 99 at the top of the zone and got him all amped up. Adames hooking balls foul to third base side and then just had him really expand out of the zone for the strikeout.
1: Now it's Jung-Hoo Lee and a pitch. And that slider is in for a strike. Lee has singled and knocked in a run, stolen a base, and he's grounded out to second twice, so make him 1-for-3. The 0-1 is upstairs and outside. Cubs 1, Giants 1. Cubs about hit the Giants 6-3. Here comes the pitch. Tapped foul. Jung-Hoo Lee in year 3 with the Giants. He was signed initially out of the KBO, a 6-year, $113 million deal. He's played some center field for him, but he's better in right. And that nasty shoulder injury his first year in San Francisco. Here's a 1-2. That's too high.
0: Yeah, I was upset about that. I had him as like the rookie of the year. I was like, this guy is going to, you know, just the KBO, and he was out. That was a bad injury.
1: 2-2. Here's the pitch. Swing and a ball drilled to center. Pete Crow Armstrong waits on it. He's there to make the catch. And that's out number 2.
0: Yeah, the ball doesn't have a lot of jump to it. I mean, this ball is hit pretty well, almost over 99 miles per hour, but just dying out there.
1: So 2 up and 2 down. And the batter will be Bryce Eldridge. We're tied at 1. It's the top of the 9th. Sunday Night Baseball on ESPN Radio. John Ciambi and Doug Glanville. Palencia fires, and Eldridge takes a strike. Nice Eldridge. Big guy, I'll say. He goes 6'7", 251. Here's your 1. Swing and a miss. So now it's 0-2, and the crowd will rise to its feet collectively. Fans want the strikeout. Palencia cupping his glove to his right ear so he can hear pitch count. 0-2. And the pitch. Swing and a high fly ball left field. Hap coming in. In some more. Makes a one-handed catch. And 1-2-3. Go the Giants. We'll go to the bottom of the 9th at Wrigley. The Giants won. The Cubs won. 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
1: Well, we go bottom nine, and for the Cubs, it'll be Suzuki, Horner, and Ramirez against the new pitcher, Keaton Wynn. Wynn, who suffered the loss yesterday as the Cubs walked it off in 10. Here's the pitch. Swing and a miss from Suzuki, who's 1-for-3. The Cubs, you think about this year at home, and the Cubs have 20 wins at home. The 0-1 is outside. So they have 20 wins at home. 8 of them are walk-off wins.
0: Ooh.
1: And that is the major league high.
0: Wow, that's exciting. Way to take it.
1: The 1-1 is in for a strike. Suzuki will challenge.
13: The batter's challenging to call strike.
1: So Suzuki challenging a pitch that appeared to be on the outside edge, and it's a ball. And Seiya is correct. So it's a ball, and that flips the count from 1-2 to 2-1.
0: Big difference.
1: Here it comes. Bounced foul, third base side. And now 2-2 on Suzuki. 36,317 here tonight. Sunday Night Baseball at Wrigley Field. And now the 2-2. Swing and a miss, struck him out. Suzuki is gone on strikes, and there's one away.
0: And Wynn has some really good stuff, a splitter, sinker, slider, and a powerful four-seamer, and he's in the trust tree for Tony Vitello. He's getting some action, and you know, it's a .86 whip, so he doesn't allow a lot of traffic.
1: First offering now to Nico Horner. That's in for a strike. Horner is 0-for-2. He's grounded out, walked, and he's flied out. Wynn turns, kicks, and fires. And that one misses a little bit low. So a ball and a strike. Keaton Wynn says yes. Turns, kicks, deals. Swing and a line drive and a base hit into right field. Nico Horner the other way with a single. And a winning run is aboard, and here comes Pedro Ramirez.
0: Yeah, he stayed on that ball well. This ball is cutting a little bit away from him, and Nico Horner is so good at spraying the ball around. His last at-bat, he crushed the ball to left center, just died in the track. But he didn't overcompensate. He just said, all right, stay short, go the other way, and take the base hit. And with his base running, it's an X factor, being able to score himself.
1: Horner at first, Wynn delivers, and that's grounded foul at first. Just down that first baseline. Nico Horner has 12 stolen bases. He's been caught twice. Yeah. Pedro Ramirez getting the start at second base. Horner getting the start at shortstop tonight. Horner's the runner at first. The 0-1. Check swing. And he held up, and it's a ball.
0: The wind can break into that sinker. Trying to get the ground ball, trying to get a two-for-one deal here.
1: Throw to first, and Horner steps back in. Nico did not have a big lead. Was able to get back in, but certainly a stolen base threat over there. One out, the count 1-1. We're tied at one, bottom of the ninth. And a pitch. And that's inside. Carson Kelly in the on-deck circle down to our left. Horner edges away at first. Devers holds him on. Wynn comes set at the bell. Here comes. And that's low. Trying to get him to chase after the splitter there, and he wouldn't do it.
0: He's trying to get him something that's had that sinking action, but slower, trying to get him out in front. And he yanked it a little bit too far, just floated inside.
1: 3-1 now. Wynn delivers. And that's outside, and it's ball four. And now the winning run is in scoring position. First and second and one out. And a meeting on the mound. And as that happens, we will pause 10 seconds for station identification. 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
1: So Chapman, Adames, Arise, Devers, and Susak depart back to their positions. And Carson Kelly with a golden opportunity to win this game for the Cubs. One out, bottom of the ninth, first and second. Horner is the winning run at second. As they play Eddie Money in the background, and Carson Kelly trying to send Nico home tonight. The pitch. Swing and a ball popped in the air. Caught. And when the pitcher grabs it in foul ground, they actually called an infield fly, I think. And now it'll be left up to PCA. Yeah, they called infield fly on that so that Wynn wouldn't drop it on purpose. Well, here we go. Two outs, first and second. And Pete Crow Armstrong. And the pitch. Swing and a foul straight back. And it's nothing in one. He took a big hack at a four-seamer at 97.
0: Well, this is exactly the man the Cubs want to see in this situation. And he is on fire right now.
1: They chant PCA, the 0-1. Is down low. One of the things for this hot streak that has helped PCA is he has crept farther and farther up on the plate. 1-1, the pitch. Swing and a ball popped up. Foul out of play off to the left. It feels like it's helped him with his sight lines for the strike zone. Right here, though, in a 1-2 hole, and you wonder if Wynn is going to look to bury that split-finger fastball. And again, they chant PCA at Wrigley Field. Horner at second. He's the guy that matters. Ramirez at first. Tied at one. The 1-2 is outside.
0: And when 97 raised the eye level, could set up the splitter here.
1: The Cubs with 8 walk-off wins this year, it leads the majors. Crow Armstrong waits the pitch. Swing and a ground ball to the right side. Devers scoops it up, scrambles to the base, and Pete Crow Armstrong is out. And the Cubs squander an opportunity. We're going to the 10th. 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
17: Jim Bashwell, our Baseball Tonight studios. Pair 5 for 5 games in the bigs today. Sebastian Rivero, the backup catcher for the Angels, 5 for 5, 6 knocked in their 13-5 win over the Dodgers to avoid the Brooms. The bottom four batters in that Angels lineup, 13 for 15, 10 RBIs, 10 runs scored. And then there's Carson Benj, who went 5 for 5 for the Mets, a home run, an RBI triple, and a 7-3 win over the Padres as New York takes 2 of 3 in San Diego. We are 1-1 on to the 10th inning at Wrigley Field with Doug Glanville and Boog Shami.
1: All right, Jim, thanks so much. New pitcher will be Trent Thornton. Thornton will pitch with the automatic runner at second, and that'll be Jonah Cox. So they'll use Cox to run for Eldridge. And he could scoot. Trent Thornton takes over, and he'll face Chapman, Susak, and Gilbert. And the numbers for Thornton this year: a 1.80 ERA in 15 innings. Right-hander ready and fires. And that is in for a strike. Dougie, he's all arms and legs coming at you.
0: Oh, yes. Just see feet and fingers. Four-seamer, cutter, curve, sweeper, sinker.
1: The 0-1 is hit on the ground, right side, through the right side, hole and a base hit around third. And coming in to score is Cox, and a base hit for Chapman. And the Giants have the lead here in the 10th. It is 2-1.
0: Well, Chapman is definitely locked in. This isn't a bad pitch, actually. This is a kind of a sweeper away, and Chapman just punches it over there. Not a big swing, just saying, all right, I'm going to commit to the right side. At worst case scenario, I move him over 90, but he got the base hit.
1: And now Susak up here looking to bunt.
0: That was more of a bunt for base hit. His lower half was already moving towards first at contact. So usually that's more of an indicator, but it's hard to do anything if you're moving. Your whole head is moving. You're not going to see the ball well.
1: Throw to first, and diving back in safely is Chapman. So the Giants with the automatic runner at second, and Chapman comes up and wastes no time and singles to right to make it 2-1 San Francisco in the 10th. Thornton delivers, swing and a miss. And now it's nothing in two. Daniel Susak has been hit by a pitch. He's grounded into a double play, and he's flied to center. Thornton listening in, nods yes. Chapman leads away at first. The 0-2. Popped foul off to the right and off the netting down the first baseline. Giants have taken the lead despite the fact they've been out hit in this game. Here's the pitch. And that's outside.
0: Well, they managed to, you know, ride very good pitching today, and they able to get to extra innings and took advantage of the zombie ghost runner and
1: the Manfred man.
0: The Manfred man.
1: The 1-2 is hit in the air, center field, out towards right center is Pete Crow Armstrong to make the catch. And there's one away. Susak is out.
0: Can we actually come up with an official term? Like, what is that runner called?
1: I mean, he's the automatic runner.
0: Automatic runner.
1: Yeah.
0: Okay.
1: Because he automatically appears.
0: Just teleports.
1: Yes, that's correct. First one to Gilbert is a little bit low. Ball one, no strikes. Do you like Ghost Runner?
0: Yeah, I kind of like Ghost Runner. I've heard zombie. I mean, I think what I struggle with is the inability to explain, like, how did this guy get here? I just, you know,
1: he just appeared.
0: It's hard in baseball to get on base, so we just throw him in there.
1: Throw over to first and diving back in safely is Matt Chapman.
0: I understand why, and the, you know, speeding up and the bullpens and so on, but it is tough to, like, have someone that you can't explain how he got there, knowing how hard it is to get on base in the big leagues, you know.
1: Here's a 1-0. And that's too high. Now 2-0 on Gilbert, who's 0 for 2 with a sack bunt. Giants lead 2-1. We're in the 10th. Sunday Night Baseball, ESPN Radio. The Cubs, after this game, will head to Denver. They have an off day and then play the Rockies Tuesday. The 2-0 is fouled back to the screen. The Giants, meanwhile, will leave after the game and go home and play tomorrow night.
0: Yeah, that's going to be a tough stretch, and these are... they're on the brink of a game where if they let it slip away, they've had some tough losses, then they have to go home. They've used a lot of relievers. You know, Miller, Wynn, you know, some back-to-backs. I mean, their bullpen's going to be in shambles.
1: Here's a 2-1. That's upstairs outside. It missed. Three balls and a strike. So Trent Thornton on here. A game where the Cubs got a brilliant relief effort from Javier Assad. He had to replace Jameson Taillon one batter into the second. Taillon exiting with a hamstring issue. And Assad did not allow a run, entering in the second, exiting with one out in the eighth. Next pitch upstairs outside, ball four. And now there are two aboard. Tommy Hottovy out to the mound.

0: So a meeting on the mound as we wait on Casey Schmidt to come up to the plate. Hobie Milner is loosening in the pen for the Cubs. And you wonder if Milner will be coming in regardless after the Schmidt plate appearance.
1: Yeah, no doubt. And you know, Thornton, the last couple of years this season, not a lot of strikeouts, a lot of contact. And he used to get his share of punch-outs, but this year, 6 in 15 innings.
0: First and second, one away. Thornton fires. And that's popped foul off to the right, and it hits the roof. And it rolls all the way down off the roof and back to the bottom level. 0-1, the pitch. Swing and a bouncer, foul of third. Past third base coach, our old buddy Gary Pettis.
1: Yeah, legend.
0: He's taking over for Hector Bohr, who was reassigned after some struggles as third base coach.
1: Yeah, third base coach can get sent out too.
0: No doubt. The 0-2 popped up, and this one foul back and out of play.
1: Well, they're enforcing the rule now where they have to stay kind of in the shape of the box, at least when the pitch is...
0: Talking about the coaches.
1: Coaches box, yes. So they have to really fight to get an angle.
0: The 0-2 is tapped foul at the plate, and they will do it again. Yeah, Gary Pettis at third. Shane Robinson, their coach, at first.
1: Yeah, I mean, when you're always at a third base coach trying to get a good read on the ball, but also in an angle that you buy yourself more time to get that read. That's why you see a lot of coaches come way down towards home plate to try to wait to the last minute to make the call.
0: The 0-2. Swing and a one-hopper hit up the middle. Picking it up is Ramirez. Steps on second, throws to first, and it's a double play. And the Cubs get out of it, but not before the Giants push across the go-ahead run. We'll go to the bottom of the 10th. San Francisco 2, the Cubs 1. 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

0: here at Wrigley Field. John Chalmby, Doug Glanville, and new pitcher will be the right-hander Dylan Smith. And with Smith, who was recalled from AAA Sacramento on Tuesday, on here. So a right-hander, Michael Conforto, is going to get a chance to hit with the tying run at second, the ghost runner and Pete Crow Armstrong.
1: Well, that's a big bonus for the Cubs to have Crow Armstrong as your runner. So a lot of speed, excellent base runner. Certainly a helpful advantage for them to have him at second base right to start the inning.
0: So Conforto hitting for Alcantara. Smith says yes, comes set, fires. And a fastball misses. Michael Conforto has been a really good player for the Cubs. If you do it by OPS, he's been their top hitter. And I don't think they saw that coming. The 1-0. And that is in for a strike. He's gotten to play probably a bit more than
2: the batter
0: expected.
2: Challenging the call strike.
0: So a challenge from Conforto on the called strike. So the ABS, and it's low. And that is big right there. So the count moves from 1-1 to 2-0.
1: Well, it shows you that when you have that two-dimensional plane that's in the middle of the plate, if that was at the front of the plate, that's a strike.
0: Here's the 2-0. Swing and a liner foul down the first baseline. Again, to your point, the ABS is set for the middle of the plate, so it's a great point. It had previously been set at the front. The 2-1. And that one misses.
2: Catcher challenges the call ball.
0: But the catcher, Daniel Susak, will challenge. Right now it's a 3-1 count. This would be big. And it's a strike. The call is overturned. And now it's 2-2. Oh, man. Oh,
1: it's like a boxing match
0: broke
1: out here. I mean,
0: Pete Crow Armstrong edging away at second. Adamas sneaking in behind him. Now time is called, and Smith will step off the runner. The rubber, I should say.
1: And back in my day, I would have one of the challenge from center field, just sprinted in. Center fielder is challenged.
0: I believe it. Two balls, two strikes. Smith leaning over, listening in, now straightens. The 2-2. Check swing and a pitch down and in, and he went. Struck him out. John Bacon rings him up.
1: This is close, but looked like he
0: I thought he went.
1: Did go. Yeah, Smith throws a really good curveball, it seems, but sweeper, four-seamer, sinker. But he's got some good stuff.
0: The pitch to Bush. There goes Pete Crow Armstrong to third. Throw there is too late, and the pitch was a ball. Now we're going to wait to see if they're going to challenge the call at third, and they will not.
1: And when he dove head first, his left hand hit the base, and then it kept sliding over. I thought there might have been a shot that he fell off the base, but he did hold the ground, and that's the advantage of having Pete Crow Armstrong in that position. He's at second in scoring, but he can put himself at third, and that 90 feet is a big deal now. Anything in the air, sack fly, pass ball. He's just opened up some other ways they can push that tying run across.
0: Infield in, man at third. The 1-0. Check swing, called strike. For Crow Armstrong, stolen base number 14. That leads their team.
1: Well, it looked like Bush.
0: Bush wanted to challenge. The umpire said he waited too long.
1: And at least from afar, it looked kind of passive how he tapped his helmet.
0: That's one of the things, is that you think about it, how many times hitters tap their helmet.
1: Yeah, fix their brim.
0: The 1-1. Swing and a foul left side. And now one and two. Infield in, the tying run 90 feet away. Giants 2, Cubs 1, bottom of the 10th. There's one out. Smith leans over, looks in. The pitch. Swing and a ball popped up. Out to shallow center field. Adames going out and makes the catch. And quickly fires it in to Susak. And now the Giants need just one more out. And who's at the plate but Alex Bregman. Bregman, the guy the Cubs signed 5 years, $175 million, a veteran who's been an all-star three times. He's played in the postseason all nine of his full years. He knows about big spots, but it's been a tough run, the pitch. And that is outside. I mean, he has really struggled. Last nine coming in at 167. Batting average down to 244. He's 0 for 4 tonight. The 1-0. Swing and a ball popped up. Left side of the infield. This is going to do it. Adames makes the catch. And the Giants win it here in 10. 2-1 the final. As the San Francisco Giants come into Wrigley and take 2 of 3, and they win this one in extra innings, Dougie.
1: Well, you have to give credit to the San Francisco Giants pitching tonight. I mean, it's been a struggle for them to get any kind of output from their starting pitcher, but Trevor McDonald really addressed that. 5 innings strong, 6 strikeouts, had the sinker working really well, and really didn't get fazed, you know, when the Cubs got that run eventually in the third inning. But great job by their pitching. And then the bullpen did the rest. A bunch of zeros up there. And there was a lot of knocking on the door, but they were able to hold them off and stave them off. So that run in the first and then ultimately in extra innings became the difference maker for the Giants.
0: Again, our final 2-1 Giants over the Cubs. For Doug Glanville, producer Rob Kelly, and engineer Bill Carambellis, I'm John Ciambi from Wrigley Field. Now we send it to Jim Basquiat in the studio at the postgame show.
3: All right, Boog, thanks so much. Just the fourth road series win for the San Francisco Giants this season. For the Cubs, they've lost 10 of their last 12 at Wrigley Field. 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The Office of the Commissioner of Baseball may not be reproduced or retransmitted in any form. And the accounts and descriptions of this game may not be disseminated without express written consent. Coming up next in the Baseball Tonight postgame show, our game flow highlights of another one that goes extras. 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
3: Jim Basquiat back on the Baseball Tonight post-game show on the heels of the series finale at Wrigley Field. Giants and Cubs, San Francisco on Friday in the opener of the series, blasting Chicago 18-3. Cubs returned the favor with an extra inning W on Saturday, so the series was on the line tonight. 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And it was the visitors that struck first, opening frame this against Jameson Taillon.
0: Here comes a 1-1. Swing and a line drive out towards left center field. That's a base hit. Pete Crow Armstrong picks it up, fires it into second. Devers coming in to score. It's an RBI single for Lee, and the Giants jump out front. 1-0. Lee has hit in 15 in a row.
3: Indeed, Boogshabi. That continues the hit streak, and that gets the visitors on the board first, courtesy of Hoon Lee. Of 1-0 San Francisco. Taillon came in with a 6.49 ERA in his previous five starts, and after a walk to Matt Chapman in the second, he would leave this game with a left hamstring strain. Javier Assad came in and got as much time as he needed to get warmed up. San Francisco in that frame at second and third, one out. Chicago got some D.
0: Bregman, Horner, Ramirez, Bush on the edge of that grass. Here's a swing and a one hopper to second. Throw home, tag, and he's out. Chapman cut down on the ground ball to the right side. Pedro Ramirez fired a strike. Carson Kelly put the tag on Chapman. And it is out number two.
3: Yeah, they'd get out of that inning. Getting Assad would get the strikeout and escape trouble from San Francisco. So still 1-1 affair. Bottom three, Chicago puts a two-out rally together against Trevor McDonald. Two on for Moises Ballesteros, and he comes through.
0: The 2-2. Swing and a ground ball. Base hit into center field. Kelly towards third, around third. He's coming in to score. Pico Armstrong will stop at third. It's an RBI single for Moises Ballesteros, and the Cubs have tied the game at one.
3: Yeah, that would even the game at one. And you heard Boog talk about PCA, one of those ducks on the pond. He extended his hit streak to 12 straight as well. 1-1 on to the fourth. Chicago had him loaded with two outs, but Trevor McDonald wound up getting out of that jam when he struck out Carson Kelly. What more can you say about Javier Assad? He retired the last 12 he faced, 6 1/3 scoreless.
0: 2-2 is in there for a strike and a challenge from Schmidt with no D. And it's a strike.
14: Has one challenge remaining.
0: Giants lose a challenge. They have one remaining. And a strikeout. Javier Assad has been, I mean, excellent. He has set down 12 in a row now. Yeah. And listen to the hand as Craig Counsell comes to take the baseball from Javier Assad. They rise to their feet at Wrigley.
3: An unsung hero for the Cubs on this night. Eighth inning, the Cubs had their shot. First and third, nobody out. Alex Bregman at the dish.
0: Payoff pitch, there goes the runner. That one is dribbled up the first baseline. Miller picks it up. The throw is high and over the head of Devers. Racing for third, Alcantara, and he slides in safely. And Matt Chapman is pointing to the dugout saying, no, no, I tagged him. Let's look at it.
3: They'd wind up getting a double play off the bat of Alex Bregman to get out of that frame because Ian Happ wound up striking out, and the Cubs' rally was squashed in no time. Meantime, in the 10th inning, the Phantom runner aboard for the visiting San Francisco Giants and Matt Chapman at the plate.
0: The 0-1 is hit on the ground right side, through the right side, holding a base hit around third, and coming in to score is Cox in a base hit for Chapman. And the Giants have the lead here in the 10th. It is 2-1.
3: And Matt Chapman with that huge day on Friday comes through with the lead run there. 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He represented the tying run, but there were two outs, and it's Bregman back up this time against

0: get the series win. Meantime, the Cubs looking up at the Brewers. Well, Milwaukee got it done today as Gary Sanchez homered as part of a 7-run 6. Brewers beat the Rockies 12-4 to finish off a 3-game sweep. 10 extra base hits. They're 7.5 clear of Chicago. 5 up on St. Louis. The Braves, well, they keep getting it done. They have the best record in Major League Baseball.
1: Bases loaded, one down. The chance to tie up the game or better right here. A one pitch. Swung on and banged. Deep to the right field line. Off the wall. They're off to the races. In to score Smith. Here comes Yaz. Here comes Mateo. Harris lays down the law. It's a 3-run bases clearing double. And the Braves surge ahead of the 7th.
0: That's 680 the fan. That's game-winning knock. They had just 3 hits on the night, but that 3-run double off the bat of Michael Harris gives them a 3-2 win over the Pirates to finish off a 3-game sweep. They've won 8 of 10. Brandon Marsh homered for a third straight day. Drove in a pair. He leads the National League at .338 batting average. Phillies beat the White Sox 9-5. They finish off a 5-1 homestand. Meantime, the Tigers getting right and getting a walk-off.
2: And the man at second, the winning run. 1-0. McGonigal, line drive!
0: That's 97-1 the ticket, and that's your game winner, 5-4 over the M's. They came back from 4-1 down, have now won 5 of their last 6, and get word that Tarek Skubal, 5 scoreless in his first rehab start as well. His return around the corner, Jazz Chisholm. Cody Bellinger went deep as part of a 5-run 8. The Yankees beat the Red Sox 6-1. They have 38 wins. That's most in the American League. The Rangers blank the Guardians, hitting 4 home runs to back Jacob deGrom in a 10-0 win, and a pair players today in the bigs go 5 for 5. Sebastian Rivero, 6 RBIs as well, and the Angels 13-5 win over the Dodgers as they avoid the brooms, while Carson Benge went 5 for 5. The rookie had a home run, run scoring triple, and the Mets 7-3 win over the Padres as they take 2 of 3 from the Friars. Once again, our final score, the Giants in 10, best the Cubs 2-1 to take 2 of 3 at Wrigley Field. Coming up next, it's game night for producer Taras Lajeski, technical director Cam Berry, associate producer Ryan Matlack, as well as Doug Glanville and John Chombi. I'm Jim Baskwell. 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
7: Picks. I'm not saying that you don't, but I just think the teams that rebuild are the ones that get the most amount of picks, like, and can use those picks to make, you know, draft good players, but also then use those to trade for some other players that maybe fit better. Like, when you're stuck in that vacuum of like, well, we're just going to take your best player back or your second best player, I'd be like, no, I just want nothing but picks. The team with the most amount of picks is the one that's going to work out. I'd like to sit here and say OKC is the prime example of that because of the trades they've been able to make with all the picks that they have. But I just feel like if you're Milwaukee, I'd be more valuing the picks than the players, but that's just me.
8: Yeah, I mean, if you're Milwaukee, you understand that, like, to field a title contender in a post-Giannis world, we're going to have to build this thing from the inside out. Mm-hmm. Because, again, I get it. It's 2026. The whole big market, small market thing isn't as dominating of a conversation as it once was. But still, you're not really going to entice big-level free agents to come to Milwaukee. It's just not that sort of destination. So you're going to have to build the team from within. So to your point, that's why those draft picks matter. And to your point, that's why a good scouting department matters, because you're basically tasking these individuals, go find the players we need to take this next step, because you're not going to get a superstar to come there. Hell, you got Giannis with the 13th pick in the draft. No one knew he was going to become the player that he was. So you're going to have to find those type of players, and that's the task at hand for this Milwaukee team. And if I was them, I would want to start that process immediately, right now. Okay, like, what can we get in return, and how can we start building this thing up from the ground immediately, even before the first draft pick is called?
7: And that's, I think they're right on with that kind of deadline, so to speak, of the draft, because this is supposed to be a very solid draft. Next year's draft is supposed to be pretty solid as well. You're going to want to accumulate those picks. And with the apron, with how things are set up with the CBA, rookie contracts are much cheaper. There's where you can kind of play that middle ground almost of some cheaper talent, then maybe try to go get that superstar if you can. And then at the end of the day, too, on the other side of it, for Giannis, teams that are going to be involved or wanting to get him are going to be a team that's shooting for a finals. This isn't a team like, oh, yeah, no, we're kind of in this middle of our own rebuild. Like, no, it's going to be a team that was in the I'm going to guarantee it was a team that was in the playoffs this past year. See him like, you know, Washington as their rebuild's going on or something like that. It's going to be a team that's going to come over the top. And especially for Giannis, you know, I'm here in Cleveland, and Cleveland has come up a few times. And I have a friend that covers the Cavs, and he just goes, the injuries, man, and this is just his opinion, he is really afraid of the injuries coming up with Giannis. And I go, hey, he's getting a little older. Kind of is what it is, yeah. But something you have to factor in. 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You know, and the other thing quick about Giannis, about what is he looking for as he tries to pick a team? It's not that he's so, you know, can just, he's not like LeBron level or he's like, this is where I'm going, make this happen. Milwaukee still needs a good deal, but I wonder what Giannis really would like to see. All right, all eyes coming up for game three. 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

0: Center.
1: I'm John Ryder, Sunday Night Baseball. The Giants topped the Cubs 2-1 in 10 innings at Wrigley on a Matt Chapman RBI single. Diamondbacks knock off the Nationals 5-1. Mike Soroka, the winner, he's now 8-3. He allowed one run over seven innings. The Yankees with a five-run eighth to beat the Red Sox 6-1 in the Bronx. The Phillies down the White Sox 9-5. Brandon Marsh had two hits, including his eighth home run. Phillies manager Don Mattingly on Marsh leading the majors with a 338 batting average.
2: Every day he's just swinging the bat. He continues to swing it. And not only average, but power, extra base hits. He's driving in runs. That whole, you know, middle of our order today, you know, between Trey getting on a few times, Trey swung the bat good today, then Harp and Brandon and Bomer, obviously all really good today.
1: After a very slow start, the Phillies are now 35-30, and they have currently have a wild card spot. While the Braves keep rolling, they're a Major League best 45-21, a three-game sweep of the Pirates, 3-2 the final score. Michael Harris, go-ahead, pinch-hit, three-run double in the seventh. The Marlins knock off the Rays 4-1. Tampa Bay and New York currently tied for first in the AL East. In golf, Nellie Korda wins the U.S. Women's Open at 8-under, first time winning that major, or fourth major of her career. In the PGA, JT Poston made a 7-foot birdie putt on 18 to force a playoff with Ryan Gerard, and Poston wins the playoff to win the Memorial in Ohio.
3: Hey, it's Evan Cohen. Coming up Monday, we'll continue to react to the NBA Finals, the Stanley Cup, and get you ready for the World Cup, which kicks off Thursday. It's on Sportsmanlike, 6 a.m. Eastern, right here on ESPN Radio, ESPN2, and ESPNU.

0: It's Sunday, June 7th, 2026, and this is Game Night.
1: Well, history to be made one way or another. As the NBA Finals go on, the Knicks with the 2-0 lead, can they hold on? And maybe in the process, set themselves above some other teams when it comes to titles on a 15-straight win streak to win the title. Would that be the greatest run in playoff history? It's Game Night right here on ESPN Radio, ESPN App, Sirius XM Channel 80, presented by Progressive Insurance. I'm Matt Fontana. He's Justin Tinsley. History, and he's been around for a long time. There's a lot of great teams out there. There's a lot of historical wins and historical titles. Justin Tinsley, I'll ask you, if the Knicks got this done in a sweep and won 15 consecutive playoff games to win a title, would that go down as the greatest run in playoff history?
2: Yes. Ooh. And I'll say it like this, the greatest run. Now, if we're talking the greatest team in playoff history, I think there's a couple of candidates for that, right? We can go like 96 Bulls, 17 Warriors, 86 Celtics, whatever you want to say, right? But if we're talking the greatest run, a team that was down 2-1 in its opening series, and yes, I understand historically people are going to point to, I guess, the level. I mean, it's the playoffs. They can only play who they play, right? They're going to point, oh, it was a young Hawks team. You know, a Sixers team that was off a high, beating Boston in the first round, Cleveland in the conference finals, and yes, they beat a young San Antonio team. I understand all the disclaimers. I understand all the caveats. But if you win 15 straight playoff games, if you win them in the manner that they have won so many of these games, like you just said, the closeout game against Atlanta, they were up 60. They were up 60 in the playoffs. They understand how to close something out. Like, I think it would be the greatest run. It would have to be the greatest run ever in playoffs. Now, the greatest team, that's a totally different conversation. But these are conversations, these are topics that you talk up on an off night, I guess you could say, because we're the only ones that really care about it.
1: Right, and that's the hole I'm going to kind of poke into this, is that if they had beaten Boston, I'd be singing a different tune. If they were beating Oklahoma City, I'd probably be singing a different tune. And it's not their fault. It's not their fault that it played out the way that it has. And I give them a lot of credit. I have been super impressed with the Knicks on how they are closing these series out and closing these games out. They are an extremely, like, focused, motivated, like, whatever word works. Like, they see it, they execute, and they just don't let these other teams breathe. I give them all the credit in the world for that. I just, exactly like you said, JT, like, I just, that 76ers team, you could tell they were not the same after they did everything they could to beat the Celtics. They did that. They didn't have anything left. Cavs, don't get me started on Cavs. But, you know, like, and we'll see, you know, the Spurs team, I think how history views it will kind of look back on, like, I think where Wemby goes after this, and it's hard because you just don't know exactly who they are. And these games have been close. That's the other thing that I want to give credit to the Knicks and credit to your side of it, saying that it is, because they went overtime against the Cavs. They had to erase a deficit against the Spurs to get back in and get that win. Like, these have not been cakewalks. Now, they've had some games where they've just smoked them, but there's been some really tough fought games. And I'll tell you this, Jalen Brunson, at the end of some of these games, has been some of the most impressive closing clutch moment shots that I've ever seen from a player in a playoff run.
2: Man, he is so fun to watch. Whether you're a Knicks fan or not, if you respect the game, you respect how Jalen Brunson approaches it. And again, like we talked about earlier, they've been extremely physical with him throughout the game. Throughout these games, they pick him up full court in the opening moments of the first quarter, and he doesn't get rattled. And that's the confidence that he has, or his teammates have, rather, in him. They know, like, look, he may be 4 of 19 going into the fourth quarter, but there is no other player in the world that I want shooting no shots. No moment feels too big for him. And they're two wins, honestly, man, they are two wins away from Jalen Brunson, if he's not there already, entering like best leader in sports category, you know, mm-hmm. like because that team rallies around him. He and again, when I say he's galvanized the city, I really mean that team. But Jalen Brunson is the head of the snake. Like, he's going to go down as one of the best free agent signings in NBA history, especially if they complete this run.
1: Right.
2: If they complete this run, it may not be 15 consecutive games, like you said. Honestly, this streak could have ended maybe like 7 or 8 games ago.
1: Sure.
2: But they just find ways to win. They know they are never out of a game. And so when we talk about would this be the greatest run in playoff history, again, I have to preface it, emphasis on the word run. Yes, I think it would be, because it wouldn't just be 15 consecutive games where they blew the doors off the team. Like, no, a lot of those games they had to, you know, rally from behind. You know, they had to go to overtime. They needed some clutch shot make, you know, Jalen Brunson or a huge defensive stand by Mikal Bridges or Josh Hart. Like, everyone has played a role and everyone has put their fingerprint on this, at least right now, 13-game winning streak, from Jalen Brunson to Landry Shamet to Deuce McBride. Like, everyone has played a role in this run.
1: It's game night here on ESPN Radio. Matt Fontana and Justin Tinsley. So we're talking about this win streak for the Knicks. Are the Knicks talking about it? Let's hear from Mikal Bridges, Knicks forward. He was asked about the winning streak.
3: Personally, I think we really don't, you know, care too much about, you know, the winning streak or anything like that. Because, you know, all that's in the past. You know, I think we just, to us, it's 0-0. And we just try to take it one game at a time. And our most important game is the next game, because it's our next game. So not really too worried, not really focused on that. We just try to take it day by day and attack that game.
2: I mean, I totally agree. Again, you expect him to say things like that, but they play like a team that is not drowning under the pressure of a long, you know, playoff winning streak. They approach each game like it's 0-0. Hell, sometimes they approach each game like they're the ones down 0-2. Like, there is a sense of urgency that lives in this team, and it shows in how they play. They never get rattled. They never feel like they're out of a game. And so I hope Mikal Bridges and the New York Knicks don't care about this winning streak, because it would do nothing to enhance the energy in the locker room. I could see morale up even more, but it won't do anything. It won't do anything but distract on the task at hand. They're not worried about a 15-game winning streak. They need to have a one-game winning streak on Monday. And again, hopefully extend that one-game winning streak to a two-game winning streak on Wednesday when they play again. So I know they don't care about the winning streak. Fascinating topic to talk about, because NBA history is one of those. Like, NBA history always gets people going. You know, normally it's, oh, who's the GOAT? That conversation has been running to the ground so many times. This is an appropriate historical conversation to have, because we have the evidence right in front of us.
1: I'm gonna go somewhere. You're gonna call me crazy.
2: Okay,
1: wouldn't be the first time, but like, as special as being a champion is, and any sport, football, Super Bowl, NBA Finals, whatever, as special as being as a champion is, there's like almost a qualifier behind it. You know what I'm saying? Like, when the Raptors, oh, Kawhi, and they pulled that off. Like, you know, okay, the Warriors, oh, they had Kevin Durant for the second one, and Steph won his first one. Like, you know, Giannis with the Bucks, Shea wins it with Oklahoma City, Jokic got, there's always like this, it's not just the Nuggets won the title, right? It was, okay, Jokic was able to do it. I think that the win streak, if they had it, would be their footnote on this. And that's not just saying like how great Jalen Brunson is or how great Cat is. Like, that would be their little footnote of history if they were able to win it and sweep it out, going like, yeah, not just, okay, Knicks first title in 50-odd some years. It would be they did it finishing out on a 15-game win streak. So this, I say that to say this is, it's important, I think, but fails in comparison to winning the title. Like, that's the most important thing. And even if they did it 3-1, or even if, you know, the Spurs won a couple of games and it wasn't that, the story would then just kind of shift to them winning it in a couple of years. But you know what I'm saying, Justin? Like, the champions, like, there's sometimes always like that, the team that won it, then there's like that little footnote behind it, and this has the chance to being the footnote for the Knicks.
2: I like that. I think footnote is probably the most accurate description of what this is. But to your point, they got to win two more games. Yeah. Nothing matters if you don't win two more games. And it sounds like that's what Mikal Bridges was saying.
1: Well, speaking of that, sometimes you just got to find a way. It's game night here on ESPN Radio and the ESPN app.
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1: App Series 6M Channel 80's Justin Tinsley. I'm Matt Fontana, as it was the Giants getting that 2-1 win over the Cubs. And You know, it's interesting, Justin, because there was that point of the season where everybody's talking about the NL Central, like everybody was above 500. And I know the Reds have kind of slipped a couple games under 500, so not everybody is. But arguably still the best division in baseball. But how you feel about being the Cubs, right? Like, you're still two games over about over 500, and you're 7.5 out of the lead because the Brewers are just running away with it right now. Well, speaking of that, let's talk to Doug Glanville, of course, ESPN MLB analyst. He was on the call tonight. Doug, Matt Fontana, Justin Tinsley with you tonight. And I wanted to go right there with you on the Cubs where they're sitting, you know, a couple games over 500, but they're still 7 out of the division. You know, we're into June now. Just kind of where do you think the Cubs' mindset is on how they're going to approach the rest of this season?
7: Well, you know, the challenge they have is, you know, when you're in a division that's as tight as it is, that it gets hard to leapfrog because everybody starts playing each other and you gain a game, but then someone beats someone, you know, below you, and you start to tread a little bit of water. And that's what the challenge is of the Brewers getting hot and they're just sort of tracking behind them. The big issue for the Cubs is, you know, their starting pitching is in shambles, and they lost another one today in Jameson Taillon. Assad did a great job in relief, but that's a concern where your entire rotation basically is on the shelf. And the one guy that was left, he was hurt earlier this year. So that's a high concern. Their offense has a huge upside. Bregman isn't playing well, but overall you can see a lineup that can score a lot of runs. They're disciplined. Their offense should be a strength. They play good defense, but they just haven't gotten the arms. And right now when you have the Brewers, you know, guys like Mizorowski and Harrison, who are just two aces basically, it's hard to really catch those guys without, you know, really going on a run.
2: You know, Doug, you just mentioned that the Cubs pitching has been their downfall in a lot of this season, right? I know the trade deadline isn't until August 3rd, so we still have some time. But I'm looking at somebody like a Tarik Skubal. What will the thirst and the fever be for him heading into the trade deadline for a team like the Cubs and any other team who wants a starting pitcher the caliber that he is?
7: Well, I mean, it's going to cost them like the Sears Tower or whatever. You know, they're going to have to give up part of the city. But look, Skubal, everybody, I know it's a new name now, but Skubal is, you know, elite. I mean, this is back-to-back Cy Young. And once he passes the test to show he's really healthy, you know, everybody and their dog are going to go after him. And the Chicago Cubs are a big enough market where they can make some noise. They were able to get Bregman, for example, away from the Red Sox. So there's no question, though, their hat will be in the ring because he just gives you the bona fide ace, the guy, hand the ball, it's win day, and, you know, he's pitched well in the postseason as well. So I see them as players as much as I'm sure the Dodgers and the usual suspects.
1: Talking everything MLB, Doug Glanville joining us, of course, ESPN MLB analyst. You know, to the other side, Doug, with the Giants, and I don't want to, you know, dismiss, they won the game tonight. It was a solid game, but kind of the questions around them with the Tony Vitello hiring and that obviously maybe not working out quite the way that Buster Posey thought it was going to. It was a pretty big shock to bring him up straight from college. Like, do you think they're regretting that hire, or do you think that their issues kind of stem more on the field than they do in the dugout?
7: Well, there's no question. It was highly, highly unorthodox, and it's a little bit more. Things have shifted a lot. You know, they brought in the Selig rule to kind of diversify the talent pool, and do that through quality people that were getting overlooked. And I think in that process, the game started to shifting to more of the analytics and the data. And a little bit more of an apprenticeship is how you got the role. You'd be a special assistant, and you'd kind of laterally move into being a candidate as opposed to, like, go to the minors, go to winter ball, go manage, you know, wherever, Japan. And that changed a lot. And so a lot of times when you have these changes in the culture of hiring, it sort of gets replicated. And you keep moving the goalposts of, like, oh, let me get someone who's really outside the box. And Buster Posey did that. And I was a little surprised, and just someone who's like a traditional catcher who's champion, he said, let me, and played under someone like Bruce Bochy and was like, no, I'm going to get this this guy with no experience as a professional, but a college coach. But with the information and the confidence these organizations have with the data and their ability to kind of make managers grow really quickly, they felt good about it. And I'm sure he'll try to stick it out. But what's interesting to me is talking to Tony Vitello last couple of days, he's very open about, you know, this is a little bit of a fire hose at me right now. And I'm still trying to figure out a lot of stuff and how to manage like three bench coaches and three hitting coaches and analytics departments with 32 people in it. He said he never had to, you know, run that big of a staff. So he's acknowledging that he's on the big part of the learning curve. But if he has any stick to him, which I think he does, it, over time, I'm sure he'll have the information and just start to get sharper with it.
2: Doug, one more question before we let you out of here. I want to ask you about some of the big news that popped out over the weekend. Obviously, Aaron Judge, he's going to be out of the lineup for at least a month and a half. As you know, the city of New York is on fire right now, thanks to the New York Knicks. So if you're talking to a Yankees fan, what is the glass half full on the Aaron Judge injury?
7: Depth. It's depth. They just have a very deep team with a lot of players that are talented enough that, yes, you're going to miss him, but you're going to get players who get opportunities to step in who have done it before. And, you know, Aaron Boone talks a lot about that. It's like, well, glass half full is that, you know, whether you have a Jason Dominguez or any of these young guys, Trent Grisham or, you know, Bellinger, they have a bunch of MVP, former MVPs. People are going to get healthy eventually. And then the other side of it is, okay, you know, you do well, and then they come back. Aaron Judge comes back in, whatever, 2 months, and all of a sudden you just acquired, by not trade, but internally, someone who's, you know, multi-MVP winner. So I see a lot of teams, and especially with the teams that have all these injured pitchers, they're going to get healthy. A lot of them will get healthy again, and that's like what the best trade acquisition you can get without giving anything up. And that's a lot of teams like the Dodgers completely capitalize on that the last couple of years. Guys come back and Blake Snell all of a sudden is an ace again. And that's an extra arm and an extra basically all-star at your disposal.
1: Best of luck with Aaron Boone going glass half full with Yankees fans, though, because like, the Yankees fans, they really don't strike me as too much.
2: It's good vibes around the city right now.
1: Yeah, two glass half full.
7: Yeah, the glass is broken. I don't know what the Yankee fans are. Shattered glass or...
1: It's always the
7: half
1: worst.
7: Poison time.
1: It's how it goes. Doug, really appreciate your time. We'll talk to you soon, all right?
7: All right, guys. Appreciate it. Thank you.
1: There he goes. Yeah. I mean, I don't mean to rip on Yankees fans there, Justin, but they're just so downtrodden. It's been so long for them and the players and what that changes to that lineup and what that changes for the team. Like, this Yankees team seems just so different, right? Where Cam Schlittler is just lighting the world on fire, and it's not, he wasn't some high draft pick. He's not Garrett Cole making, you know, Garrett Cole just coming back and he seems to be getting back to form and all that kind of stuff. But they're led by like Ben Rice, again, not some huge high draft pick, high huge paid guy that's kind of keeping the Yankees afloat right now. They're just kind of having to piece through this. And you know, you mentioned, I'm so glad you asked about the Aaron Judge injury too, because it also, just my read on this is that they are not even sure exactly what's going on. They know it's a fractured rib, but there could be other thoracic outlet syndrome and all that. That's some scary stuff there if you're a Yankees fan.
2: Yeah, I mean, you just don't know what the timetable is going to be. I know 4 to 6 weeks was put out there in the initial reports, but we'll see, because this doesn't sound like a normal, hey, he'll be back in a month and a half. This sounds like something that could linger.
1: And especially with a guy like Judge, for how big he is, how he swings. I mean, there's a potential. Trust me, I'm no doctor here, but like, that's something that could be lingering as it kind of goes on. And especially for a Yankees team that sits there, they're going to have a fight on their hands. They're really going to have a fight on their hands, I think, coming down to the playoffs. Well, coming up, we talk NBA Finals. Who's the MVP going to be? It's game night here on ESPN Radio.
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23: Joshua Rivero, 5-for-5 with 6 RBIs. New York rookie right fielder for the Mets, Carson Bench, 5-for-5, solo homer, an RBI triple. The Mets defeating the Padres 7-3 in San Diego. Yankees over the Red Sox 6-1. New York with a 5-run eighth that included a Jazz Chisholm 3-run homer. Braves go to 45-21 on the season, a 3-2 win over the Pirates. Michael Harris clearing the bases, pinch hit, go-ahead 3-run double in the seventh inning. The Rangers overwhelmed the Guardians 10-0. Texas with 4 home runs to back. Winner Jacob DeGrom went 6 scoreless with 6 strikeouts. And the Marlins knock off the Rays 4-1 in Miami. Sandy Alcantara, 1 run, 7 strikeouts over 7 innings for the win. To golf, and Nelly Korda wins the U.S. Women's Open for the first time in her career, the 4th major of her career. NASCAR, Denny Hamlin wins in Michigan and dedicates the victory in honor of his late teammate Kyle Busch.
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1: Justin made a comment earlier talking about the GOATs and how that can be kind of played out, and there's always going to be a debate on who the GOAT is. And I think the same can also be said for the MVP, because people always argue, is it the best player in the game, or is it really what MVP stands for of the most valuable player? And that might be the debate when it comes to the NBA Finals. He is Justin Tinsley. I'm Matt Fontana with you here tonight on Game Night, ESPN Radio, ESPN App, and SiriusXM Channel 80, presented by Progressive Insurance. And, you know, that's how it goes, right? It's the same thing about the GOAT, and people argue about eras and all that kind of stuff. But, Justin, I think that happens with the MVP, too, where there's years that you look and you say, okay, was this the best? Like, was Shea the best player? Yeah, actually, I think he was. But you could look at a guy like Jokic and say, well, no, he's actually the most valuable for what he does, or most valuable for his team. And the famous one was always Bron, right? Like, Bron could have won probably seven MVPs in a row, but then there's fatigue, and is he the best player and the most valuable? And I think for the finals, you might have that, depending on who wins, because, like, Jalen Brunson, is he still, you know, the odds-on favorite, DraftKings, when you look at it, him, Cat, which one would you go with right now?
2: I am one of the biggest Jalen Brunson fans, I guess. That's not a Knick fan, right? I love everything about Jalen Brunson's game. I truly think Karl Anthony Towns, at least thus far, right? Again, we're only halfway through this series, or only two games through this series, rather. I would go with Karl Anthony Towns. Not only, I mean, he's shooting like 56% from the field. He's giving you a double-double every night. His playmaking has been otherworldly. And, oh, yeah, he's guarding the generational player on the other team and making life difficult for him. So I think he's having a profound impact on both ends of the floor. So through two games, coming back to Madison Square Garden, coming back to New York City, if I had a vote right now, my vote would go to Karl Anthony Towns.
1: Brunson, for me, just gets a little kicker because of the late game heroics. The steal, the shots. And I think he's playing injured. It's pretty obvious to see that knee is kind of bothering him a little bit. And I think overall, like, on an even playing surface, Cat has been better. He has been better.
2: Yeah.
1: They've needed him to be better. And the Knicks, it's like, this is going to come off as kind of like a shot against Jalen Brunson in a way. The team is so built. I think they are an extremely deep team. That doesn't mean I'm trying to take it away from Jalen Brunson, because he's got help around him and he's got such a good team around him. But I guess I would just lean Brunson because of the late game heroics and some of the shots that he's making. I don't know. So you tell me if I'm wrong on this. Like, if I was casting a vote, should it factor in that he is the catalyst to this run? Because there's people like, no, this is finals MVP. Nothing else matters other than the four or five or six or however many games that they play. But, like, that just kind of, like, weighs in the back of my head to sit there and say, he is literally the number one reason why the Knicks are in the position they're in. Like, should that matter in the voting here?
2: I don't think it's a matter of should it matter. I think it does, because voting is a human process, right? We know that as great as this Knicks team is, the best player on the floor for the Knicks night in and night out has been Jalen Brunson. And he showed up in moments when they've absolutely needed him. Obviously, you talk about the big-time shots that he's made in finals thus far. And again, this is against some really tough defenders. Mm-hmm. You know, Stephon Castle basically playing him up in his chest every second of every game. You got Vassell, who plays him tough. But he still finds a way to make huge plays down the stretch for this team. And again, look, I credit Cat so much in game one for helping start that comeback in the third quarter. Like, they don't chip into that fourth quarter, I mean, you know, a 14-point deficit in game one without Cat playing the way that he did, you know, offensively and defensively. But when you're casting that vote, you know that, like, yes, he may not be playing the best basketball, or really shooting the ball, as consistently as we've grown accustomed to. But this guy is a gamer, and he's still averaging 25 points a game mm-hmm. in the finals while playing hurt, like you said, and still making clutch baskets. So the storyline for Jalen Brunson is right there. And I think a lot of people understand, like, if he gets finals MVP, that means the Knicks win the series, right? If he gets finals MVP and the Knicks win this NBA finals with all the historical storylines, footnotes, as you just said, going into this, he already is, but this puts him on a different plateau of like legends in New York City.
1: Absolutely.
2: And so that is on the line there. That is on the line. And so the argument for Jalen Brunson is obviously there, and I'm not mad at it either.
1: Sure, and that's the thing. Like you said, he joins that list of like the unequivocal, and no shot to Cat or, you know, Mikal Bridges, but it's like, you know, he's on that. He's there. He's for it. And I think he's already beloved by a lot of Knicks fans, regardless of this outcome, for him being able to do what he's done so far with the team. I head over to DraftKings, game night here on ESPN Radio, Justin Tinsley, Matt Fontana. So I'm on DraftKings. And here it is. Brunson is plus 100, which means if you bet 100, you win 100. Karl Anthony Towns is second at plus 185. So if you bet 100, you'd win 185. Then Wemby is third, plus 390. That is obviously more just because the Spurs are down. Then it's OG Anunoby and Mikal Bridges at plus 15,000. De'Aaron Fox, Stephon Castle, plus 18,000. So it's telling you right now it is one of the three because they feel – if it's the Knicks, you're going to go with one of the two best players in either Brunson or Cat. And if it's the Spurs, it would be Victor Wembanyama. You know, you want to get crazy, it would probably be like, okay, come back for the Spurs, and it's led by Dylan Harper, who's plus 25,000, right? And he goes off for 30 points in three straight games or something crazy like that to get him back into it. But it tells you all you need to know right there because it's a star-driven league, and your stars need to drive you in the finals. And that's kind of... I think even another factor on this, like if I went back even before the finals started, or even as like the playoffs, let's go back to the playoffs are starting, right? The opening round, the play-ins are done. And I told you, hey, the Knicks are going to go win the title. And Jalen Brunson isn't going to be the MVP. Because it's a world that we could potentially be in right now.
2: Yeah.
1: Most people probably look at you and go, wait, what? Now, again, a Cat would be the pick in the second one. But I think a lot of people would sit there and say, well, I don't think they can win the title without Jalen Brunson being the finals MVP. So in a way, it's a positive thing for the Knicks that they're in the situation they're in, and it's not even a runaway that Brunson is the MVP because it's been such a good team effort.
2: No, I totally agree. Like as I said earlier in the show, everybody on this Knicks roster that has gotten into the game has played their role exactly how they should be. I looked at somebody like a Landry Shamet and how important he's been with some really timely shot making, defense. I mean, you can go on down the list on the roster. But that being said, all we are is a Jalen Brunson 35-40 piece in game three to help the Knicks go 3-0. If he has a big game in game three, then I think you can cancel Christmas after that. I think because it feels like it's supposed to go to Jalen Brunson. Look, Cat still has my vote for right now, but we are one big Jalen Brunson game away from this being like, okay, he's about to get the coronation is about to happen. The Knicks are about to win the title. He's about to win finals MVP. But that being said, that Game three is so important, Matt, and I feel like we've been hammering this home the entire show because we'll know how the rest of the series is going to play out after tomorrow. It's either going to be like, uh-oh, the Spurs got one. Now it starts to feel like momentum is shifting a little bit. Or game four in the Garden on Wednesday, that could be a party the likes of which I don't think we've seen not in bad maybe since what Cleveland in what 2016, but then multiply just New York being right. New York, right?
1: Right.
2: So it we'll learn a lot about this series and certainly Finals MVP after tomorrow night's game.
1: Right, and for Brunson, he's gone out for 30 and 20 in the two games.
2: Yep,
1: and you'd say like, okay, that's solid and respectable, but to your point, Justin, like the MVP, you feel like you got to have that signature game. And it's hard because that's signature moments. The steal, some of the shots that he's made late. But you kind of expect it like, oh, yeah, went off for like a 45-point. Here's the crazy thing, though. If this series is trending in the direction that it might keep going, they won't even need that. There's almost like not even an opportunity for him to do that.
2: For sure.
1: Because the Knicks have just been like kind of keeping, taking care of business with it. And certainly I'm sure they would take it because they'd probably in a pretty good spot to win the NBA Finals. 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Well, we do have a game three coming up. Justin and I will give our final thoughts and get ready to go for it on Monday. It's game night here on ESPN Radio.
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0: and they lead 2-0 here in these NBA Finals.
1: We don't feel like we played well or up to our standard, at least. We're going to go into game three, and if we play our brand of basketball up to our standard, we'll be just fine.
2: Next game might as well be 0-0 again. It's how it has to be. Can't be satisfied with anything.
3: 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They don't know. They don't know what they're about to encounter. This is different.

0: Garden. I did see the ticket prices came down a little bit. Justin Tinsley. I'm at Fontana.
1: Yeah, sure.
0: You know, they're only like $7,000 to get in or something like that.
1: Sure.
0: So wait right before the game, you know, that old that old hack. Just wait right before tip and then go ahead and grab them. It's game night on ESPN Radio, ESPN app, and SiriusXM Channel 80. Sound there courtesy of our friends at ABC TV as we get ready to go for Monday night. And just on the court, which, again, it's going to be so crazy with the people and, you know, the president's rumored to be there and certainly the fans. And just then we get to the court and the actual you know, the product of the game that's going to be played. Backs against the wall, certainly for the Spurs. We know that. And I think for the Knicks to, I guess just kind of my view on the Knicks, Justin, is like, complacent, right? Are they going to sit there and be hungry and sit there and say, you know, we could have lost these two games in San Antonio, didn't work in a good spot here, but we can't be sitting here acting like we played perfect basketball because we didn't.
1: You know, one thing I'm not worried about with the Knicks going into tomorrow night is being complacent.
0: Okay, good.
1: We just heard Jalen Brunson talk. We have to treat it like it's 0-0. We haven't won the series yet. And I truly believe that they believe that. So I don't expect them to come out complacent. What I do expect is to see a desperate Spurs team. And a desperate team is oftentimes a dangerous team. So for me, I think it's the standard. It's not whether San Antonio can manage the storm that is coming with that crowd. That's going to be there. Can New York manage the storm that's coming with a very desperate Spurs team that knows we can't get down early? Because if we get down early, that crowd is going to suffocate us. And then next thing you know, it's a 25-30-point lead. So I truly expect to see the most desperate Spurs team that we have seen all playoffs in Game 3. Now, whether that has an effect on the outcome of the game in their favor, I don't know. But that first quarter is going to be very, very interesting to watch unfold.
0: Well, speaking of that atmosphere, let's hear from Brian Windhorst, of course, ESPN NBA insider. He was on game day, and he talked about what we could expect from the atmosphere come Monday night.
2: I'm not sure how much more energy that you can squeeze out of an arena. It's a great arena to watch basketball in anytime. And so, yes, because of the stakes around it, you know, there's watch parties going on all over the city. You know, you see videos of, like, you can literally hear the city reacting because of all the watch parties. These are people posting sound. They're emanating from Central Park and other places where, you know, there's just groups of people getting together. That's obviously a unique situation. I almost feel like the city itself will be more alive out of the ordinary than the Garden. The Garden will be allowed and the crowd will be into it and they'll be, you know, completely locked in and have the emotion. But that's the case way it always here. I'm in the building right now. It's the way it always is here. But, you know, it'll be a different feel within the city itself, I think, especially leading up to and during the game. There will be many parts of the city that are alive in ways that you're not going to get on the average Monday night.
1: I mean, I totally agree with Wendy right there. The story is the game. The story is the environment in Madison Square Garden. But historically, what we have the chance to remember is how a championship run invigorated every corner of the city. I saw something earlier on Twitter. There was a huge watch party in Harlem. Somebody had a giant projector, and it's like the entire neighborhood came out in their beach chairs and watched the game. Like, that's how important this is to this city. It isn't just, oh, we're on the cusp of potentially winning a championship. These people have been waiting for this moment their entire life.

0: guys. And if you love sports, you got to love that type of energy. But you got to see it through first, because you don't want to be that team to look at it like when the series is over. Like, you don't want to be the 2021 Phoenix Suns. Mm-hmm. You know what I'm saying? You go up 2-0, you're feeling good. Chris Paul is halfway to a ring, and then next thing you know, the bottom drops out. The Knicks don't want the bottom to drop out. The Spurs want to make sure it does. That's a classic tug of war.
1: And especially for the Knicks, the fans, you know, unifying is kind of,
0: yep.
1: You know, I think that's the thing that brings everybody together. But again, like that pressure, because it's not been cool to be a Knicks fan for a long time, right? Because there's been so much heartache. And I think the pressure to win a title just to, you know, I don't want to say erase that, because it's not like this is, you know, 100 years, you know, Red Sox. This isn't some curse per se.
0: They're halfway there.
1: You know, they're very close. They're more than halfway. You're 100% correct on that. Maybe there is a curse. I don't know. And I'm sure if you talk to some Knicks fans, they would tell you that
0: they've got their theories.
1: You know,
0: they've got their theories.
1: And I'm sure you've been told them by several different people on what it is.
0: Absolutely.
1: But, you know, and that's what I'm saying. They want to exercise that. They want to exercise those demons to be done with it and be back to the pinnacle of the game. And for the fans, I think that is some of the pressure that they're going to try to put on this, to say, we've been long and suffering and tired long enough, and we're done. And that's, you don't want to go down as one of the teams that choked away a 2-0 lead and to be able to close it out. I think there's immense amount of pressure on them to close out at home.
0: Oh, my goodness.
1: And do it in four.
0: Oh, my goodness.
1: How crazy would that be, right? Like, I don't even want to guess what those ticket prices would be. But, like, you know, all that, Justin, I think is on the plate here for the Knicks. And you're right. They need to refocus back in to say that this is still just the game. A team that you've seen, right?
0: Mm-hmm.
1: And I'm shocked that it's taken us this long in the show. And I'm remiss, and I blame myself here, about your 2-1-1 theory that I steal and I use and I give credit to you. Explain it to everybody about a 7-game playoff series and you need to win 4. Explain your 2-1-1 theory to everybody, please.
0: So my theory goes like this. Obviously, in a 7-game series, as you just said, you need 4 wins. Two of those wins come from your best player. One of those wins comes from your second best player. Now, the fourth win, which is the second one in the 2-1-1 theory, that comes from a role player. It could be the role player game. That is the role player game. Because, and again, does this happen in every series, Matt? Of course not. But it happens way more often than you probably think.
1: Yeah, it does.
0: So if I'm looking at it like this for the Knicks, I have one game to Brunson, one game to Cat. I give, honestly, even though I just credited, you know, Cat with the run in the third quarter in game one, I think what Jalen Brunson did in that fourth quarter, scoring, I believe, like 13 of his 30 points in that fourth quarter, I gave that game to him. Second game, I gave to Cat, because I thought he just played a magnificent game on both ends of the floor. So by the 2-1-1 theory metric, they have one of the two, and then they have the Cat game already. So could game three be, I don't know, a Landry Shamet game? You know, could game three? I'm not even calling OG Anunoby and Mikal Bridges, you know, role players, but like they could easily have a big game.
1: Yeah, like, and that's
0: Josh Hart.
1: You know, even like for game two, you got 50 points between OG Anunoby, Mikal Bridges, and Shaman in that game. And I get you know, again, so I love your theory, because usually it's like one, but you could even kind of put it towards that. So do we get that other Brunson game? Like, what is Monday night going to be? Is it going to be that Brunson game? Is it going to be Cat? Is it going to be somebody else? And then I think for the Spurs, it has to be the role players. They don't have a choice. Like, it's going to have to be the role players to step up for them.
0: Which is hard, because you're asking role players to step up in an environment that I don't think anybody is truly prepared for.
1: Right. Right. It'd be easier if Wemby was having off games and go, okay, just go be the star player that you are. Like, no, you're walking into I don't mean to laugh, but it's true. You're walking into Madison Square Garden looking at Julian Champagny and going, yeah, we're going to need you to hit a lot of threes here tonight for a chance to go. Best of luck.
0: Drown out the crowd, please.
1: Yeah, please try to drown them out. Boys, that was a lot of fun here, and we appreciate everybody joining us tonight. A Game Night SportsCenter All Night comes your way next with Chris Lewis. This has been Game Night on ESPN Radio.
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16: The Yanks and Red Sox close out their series in the Bronx.
17: 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Rafael back on the track, at the wall, see ya! A three-run home run for Chisholm.
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20: 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Handy the run out. 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
21: A wackly, wiggly series concluded on Sunday Night Baseball on ESPN Radio. The Giants, they took Friday's opener by the lopsided margin of 18-3. In that game, they hit 7 home runs, their most home runs in a game at Wrigley Field in franchise history. The Cubs, they bounced back on Saturday with their 8th walk-off win, the most in Major League Baseball, and the most within their first 65 games of a season. since 2015. Rubber match began with a San Francisco strike.
0: Here comes a 1-1. Swing and a line drive out towards left center field. That's a base hit. Pete Crow Armstrong picks it up, fires it into second. Devers coming in to score. It's an RBI single for Lee, and the Giants jump out front 1-0. Lee has hit in 15 in a row.
21: Red hot at the plate. It was an early run for the Giants, but this was a game that was centered around the pitching. Trevor McDonald, he went five innings of one-run ball, followed by five relievers who kept the Cubs off the board. On the other side, Chicago's Javier Assad pitched 6 1/3, scoreless on the back end of an opener. Game was tied at one into extra innings in the 10th.
0: The 0-1 is hit on the ground, right side, through the right side, hole and a base hit around third, and coming in to score is Cox, and a base hit for Chapman. And the Giants have the lead here in the 10th. It is 2-1.
21: And that was the difference on ESPN Radio. Giants sneak past the Cubs 2-1 in 10 innings. It's the Giants' second win this season when scoring two or one run. They entered Sunday 1-25 when scoring two runs or fewer this season. After the game, Boog Sciambi, Doug Glanville, they had the call on ESPN Radio. They break it down on Post Game Extra.
0: Thanks, Chris. Giants win it in extra innings. And the final 2-1 in 10. Doug Glanville, it started on the mound. I thought Trevor McDonald did a really good job.
1: He really did an excellent job. And, you know, the power sinker was in effect. And the Cubs had a lot of trouble squaring it up. He's known for his ground balls. He got some strikeouts to go with it. And most importantly, after the fifth inning, the bullpen of the Giants just cruised. They had a little traffic, but shut down the door, made some big pitches, a little base running mistakes on the Cubs side. And Matt Chapman was excellent again, you know, got the big hit. So that's the Giants that have the offensive potential, but have to find ways to win these run prevention games. And the starting pitching has been a huge problem, but not tonight. McDonald was fantastic.
0: Alex Bregman really struggling for the Cubs right now, who are still in this offensive funk.
1: Yeah, I mean, Bregman has been this, you know, symbolic of some of their challenges to get going. Pete Crow Armstrong now at the top has done a good job of being the catalyst, but they're not getting the guys to drive them in, you know, drive in the runs. It's very spotty, and it's made the pitching on the other team strong in terms of getting the momentum to hand off to the bullpen in good shape. So they're trying to get that offense going. It's certainly a good offense on paper. They're not executing at this moment.
0: Giants get out of town. They'll head home and play host to the Washington Nationals. And meanwhile, for the Chicago Cubs, it'll be an off day tomorrow, and then a game with the Rockies on Tuesday. Again, the final here. The Giants win it in 10-2-1. For Doug Glanville, I'm John Sciambi, right here on your home for Sunday Night Baseball, ESPN Radio and the ESPN app. Now we send it back to Chris Lewis in the studio.
21: Another great call by our duo. Thanks so much. And the Cubs, yeah, they're fading 7-20 since May 9th. They had the 27-12 record, which was the best in Major League Baseball entering May 9th. So it's been a reversal for Chicago. Let's go over to the American League, Yankees-Red Sox series. The game on Saturday was rained out, so they picked it back up on Sunday. Big eighth inning for the Yankees against the Red Sox.
22: One of four lefties in the bullpen for the Red Sox. They bring him in to face Jazz, who is trying to avoid the golden sombrero. He struck out three times. High foul ball, right center field. Rafael Labatt on the track, at the wall. See ya! A three-run home run for Chisholm as the Yankees pouring it on here in the eighth inning.
21: That on Yes Network, the Yankees topple the Red Sox 6-1. They scored five runs in the eighth inning. All five runs and four hits in that inning were with two outs. Jazz Chisholm just heard it there, the three-run home run. After the game, he talked about stepping up his game with the absence of Aaron Judge.
23: I think everybody would say that, you know, you just lost the MVP of the league. And, I mean, he means a lot to our team, especially because he's our captain and he leads us every day, you know. So I feel like everybody just feels like they got to find a way to contribute as best as they could in his absence.
21: Yankees 4-1 this season against the Red Sox. Tigers-Mariners crucial series, and it ended in dramatic fashion on 97-1 The Ticket.
2: And the man at second, the winning run. 1-0. McGonigal, line drive! Oh!
21: Call with plenty of enthusiasm, and the Tigers' second win this season when trailing entering the ninth inning. Their manager, A.J. Hinch, after.
3: We get to celebrate a walk-off in front of our fans against one of the best closers in baseball, a really good team, a team that eliminated us last year. So going into the off day, it obviously feels different. We've played back-to-back series against really good teams, and you can see how small the margin is. I mean, it's right there for us. We're trying to not to talk about what we're not doing or what we didn't do or how May went. We're trying to focus on what we're doing now and bring in this energy. Our fans were great. This weekend, you know, our energy in the dugout was great. We never thought we were out of it. It was a kick in the you-know-what when they kept tacking on runs. But, man, we got the right guy up at the right time. We earned it. We had a ton of opportunities today. The last opportunity was the most important with the right guy.
21: Yeah, May wasn't great for Detroit, but they're 5-1 since the start of June. They've won consecutive series for the first time since April. It's the SportsCenter All Night. Chris Lewis here on ESPN Radio. The New York Knicks, they are two wins away from achieving what many New Yorkers felt was unthinkable. Ending their 53-year drought without a championship, New York just the third team in NBA history to win games 1 and 2 of the finals on the road. The others, the 95 Rockets, the 93 Bulls, they did it en route to winning it all. Knicks, their fans, they've sensed this team could be special, as evidenced by the fact that they have taken over every road arena to this point, including San Antonio, just a couple of days ago. Forward Josh Hart recognizes the support.
5: To be honest, I'm not doing too much walking around the city right now. You know, it's to see. It's cool. But for me, I try to be as far removed from that as possible, just, you know, mentally, just because if you walk around the city or you go to different places and people are singing your praises and doing all that, it's very easy to be, you know, to get complacent and to listen to those things and start feeling good and then you start relaxing. So for me personally, I try to stay as far away from that as possible. Even if I go to, you know, I go to dinner, I'm going to try to go into like a private room or something so I don't have to be around that, because you want to make sure you're as focused and locked in on, you know, the goal at hand.
21: Keeping the eyes on the prize. Well, given what's at stake at the Garden in Game 3, ESPN insider Brian Windhorst was asked on game day whether it could be the most wild fan atmosphere.
6: I'm not sure how much more energy that you can squeeze out of an arena. It's a great arena to watch basketball in anytime. And so, yes, because of the stakes around it, you know, there's watch parties going on all over the city. You know, you see videos of, like, you can literally hear the city reacting because of all the watch parties. These are people posting sound that are, you know, emanating from Central Park and other places where, you know, there's just groups of people getting together. That's obviously a unique situation. I almost feel like the city itself will be more alive out of the ordinary than the Garden. The Garden will be allowed and the crowd will be into it and they'll be, you know, completely locked in and have the emotion. But that's the case way it always here. I'm in the building right now. That's the way it always is here. But, you know, it'll be a different feel within the city itself, I think, especially leading up to and during the game. There will be many parts of the city that are alive in ways that you're not going to get on the average Monday night.
21: I feel like there's two types of people. One, people who thrive being in crowds like that, seek it out, want to be amongst the people. And then there's the second group. And that group will do anything to avoid being in a crowd like that. I feel like I'm more on the second side. I think a lot of people maybe start out on the first part and then venture into the second part when they get older. They want to avoid it. It's either one or the other. I'm more on side two. I wonder if more people out there are on side one than I think, where they thrive and want to seek to be in a sea of crowd like that. But the ESPN public face of the Knicks is, of course, Stephen A. Smith. Right, he is the Knicks fan of them all on our network, and the First Take host, he's hyped.
4: That was the last time, 32 years ago, that we felt as a franchise we had a legitimate shot to win the championship. This is the closest we've been, and to be up 2-0 after two road victories, and for the next two games to be at the Garden, at Madison Square Garden, you got a chance not to even have to come back on the road to close them out and to feed off that adrenaline that New York, and when I say New York, I ain't talking about the Garden. I'm talking about the entire city. You're going to see it shaking, reverberating. You're going to see it all. To know that's coming, man, this is the closest we've been to a championship in over a half century.
21: That was from the Hoop Collective podcast. The Spurs, they went 0-2 at home to begin the series. And that only added to the outrageous get-in price for the games at the Garden. I mean, we're talking like five figures as the get-in price for the upper sections at MSG. San Antonio guard De'Aaron Fox, he spoke about what he expects from the road atmosphere.
7: You're in New York. You know, even, you know, when they travel, you know, you hear New York fans. So, I mean, when we came here during the regular season, we hit them first. They hit us back in the mouth, and then we just kind of weren't able to get our wheels turning again. But I think we've been pretty good on the road throughout the playoffs, and obviously this team has been really good at home as well. So we got to try to come out and, you know, obviously easier said than done, but try to take the crowd out of it as quickly as possible. I think even like our game seven, we never really let the crowd get into the game. And like I said, obviously easier said than done, but just trying to negate some of their runs. You're gonna come in here. It's gonna be loud. Don't want to use the word hostile, but it's gonna be hostile. So you just try to not let the crowd get on their toes too much, because obviously this team plays, and usually it's more so role players and star players that play better at home.
21: 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Catch Game 3. 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
29: Tired of hearing all the Wimby talk, by the way. And you can probably make the case that he's probably been the best player in this series as well. But it's how he's going about it, too, is this aggression, offensively and defensively. Offensively, he's not really settling for threes like we've seen him in the past. He's been having successful going to the paint, getting fouled himself, and he's staying out of foul trouble defensively. And like I said, defensively, he's playing phenomenal against Wimby, staying in front of the ball. I mean, Karl-Anthony Towns is taking this personal, and he's showing it. And he's, like I said, you can make the case that he's been the best player so far in this series.
21: And Darren Collison had a couple of epic playoff battles himself as a member of the Pacers when his teams were taking on LeBron James. Now, one thing that Spurs big man Antonio Daniels noted on ESPN Radio Saturday was that Mike Brown has made an adjustment to how the Knicks run their offense. He compared Brunson's new role more similar to Steph Curry off the ball, while Cat has been used like Draymond Green on the ball, and of course Mike Brown, former assistant for the Golden State Warriors. Towns, he spoke about his change of role.
30: Yeah, I mean, just it's about impact and winning, you know, and especially this year, you know, throughout the year, I've always had to change my role for the betterment of the team. I've always had to change the way I play so it could be most beneficial for the team, and taking all that experience this year, I've had to do it on the fly. You know, it wasn't like game by game. It's been quarter by quarter, you know, and that comes with experience and just knowledge of the game and just time playing the game, time putting shots up, time reading defenses, seeing defenses, offenses. So, like I said, one game, you know, Jalen got hurt. You know, that's when I have to be a primary scorer. And then other games, you know, when he's cooking, I got to be, you know, a facilitator, a hub, a assist maker, aggressive in playmaking. And then there's games I need to do both when he's in and I'm in, and I got to be able to do both while his shot's, you know, warming up. And, you know, there's also days where I got to be a decoy. I got to be the best screener. I got to be the best spacer for our offense. So I think that right now, whatever it takes to win, especially when you're in the NBA Finals, I'm willing to do.
21: And that's what you hear from champions a lot. Whatever it takes to get the wins. Now, as our ESPN research team notes, Karl-Anthony Towns, 30 years old, while Wemby is 22. It's the second finals meeting between number one picks, one 30 or older and one 22 or younger. The first came in 2007. And that was 31-year-old Tim Duncan. And the Spurs, of course, they were involved, sweeping a 22-year-old LeBron James in the Cavaliers. That was a young ascending player who many thought would become the best player in the sport, eventually did. LeBron, similar to how people are thinking of Victor Wembanyama. And, of course, both matchups featured the Spurs against Mike Brown. Funny how that works. SportsCenter All Night, Chris Lewis, here on ESPN Radio. To Major League Baseball, and the Philadelphia Phillies on their homestand continue to play good ball, this time against the White Sox.
0: 1-1, the pitch. Swung on, hit hard and deep, right field, and Nishida going back, he turns, it's gone! And Rafael Marchand has put the Phillies back on top. It's his second home run of the season. It's a two-run shot. It's a 3-2 Phillies lead. And that ball landed about 2 feet from a guy wearing a Marchand jersey.
1: How about that?
21: It like the ball had eyes on Sports Radio 94 WIP. Phillies top of the White Sox at 9-5. Brandon Morris had a good offensive game again. 2-for-4 home run, couple of runs batted in. The Phillies bats quiet for a good chunk of the year. They've woken up over the last couple of games, and their manager, Don Mattingly, on the suddenly revolved offense.
2: I like this whole homestand. It was, or not the homestand, but more this last series. Just kind of staying with it and continuing to press on with runs. We had to also, you know, we gave up some runs. And it seemed like the whole series felt like a back and forth, never felt really comfortable with a lead. You know, just a kind of a battle. Those guys were put good at bats on us. They put a lot of balls in play. They mix and match with their righties, lefties. You don't really get a bunch of good matchups where you get sections of the order. So they make it tough on you. But our guys did a great job, obviously, of kind of staying with it and putting runs on the board.
21: Even with the Phillies' win, hard to gain ground on the Atlanta Braves. They continue to pace the NL East, and they do so even more against the Pirates.
10: Bases loaded, one down. The chance to tie up the game or better right here. A one pitch. Swung on and banged. Deep to the right field line. Off the wall. They're off to the races. In to score Smith. Here comes Yaz. Here comes Mateo. Harris lays down the law. Seven.
21: On 680, the Fan, an exciting play, clearing the bases, legging out the double, and the Braves sneak past the Pirates 3-2. Their manager, Walt Weiss, after the game.
11: It's a very close group. It's a group that likes to compete. I say that a lot. They enjoy it, and they hold each other accountable to a high standard. The first day of spring training, everyone talks about accountability, but the greatest form of accountability is when the group doesn't want to let each other down. It doesn't get any better than that. That's where they're at. They don't want to let each other down. There's just pressure to play the right way, to perform for the team. They all do that together, and that's everybody's goal in there. You know, and everybody's on board. It's just a really good group.
21: Keeping the theme of the NLE success, the Mets, they've woken up playing much better baseball and taking it to the Padres.
10: Oh, one hit hard inside first down the right field line. He has five hits. Beatty on his way to third. He's getting waved around. Bowen fires into the cutoff. Beatty scores without a throw. Carson Benj has hit a triple. And right now, whatever Benj can do, he can do no wrong.
21: Benj in the game, 5-for-5, a triple, a home run, two runs batted in, three runs scored on 880 ESPN New York. Mets a football score over the Padres 7-3. And their manager, Carlos Mendoza, raving about the young star.
16: It's cool to see it. Pretty impressive. I mean, rockets pretty much everywhere. Going, using the middle of the field, staying short, stay on top of the baseball, and the left-on-left homer. I mean, he was just pretty incredible. You know, it's just good to see him continue to fight, continue to compete, and just being himself. So, set the tone for us, and it was a good team win.
21: California series, Angels and Dodgers. After the Dodgers had the advantage early in the series, the Sunday meeting went the way of Los Angeles Angels.
18: Keep on pitching here in this inning. Angels have had the last five batters get on base in a row, and here's a high fly ball that's carrying deep out into center field, and that one is gone. Zach Neto has just blasted one out to dead center. That is a three-run homer, and the Angels now are on top by a score of 12-5. Neto connects.
21: Angels Radio, AM 830. Angels 13, Dodgers 5. It was the Dodgers' first loss to the Angels this season. They were 5-0 with a run differential of plus 36. Coming up next, what's on Wemby's mind heading into Game 3 on SportsCenter All Night.

0: it up top for Towns. It's good!
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0: Runs him. 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
22: Harvard ride continues. 13 straight victories, and they lead 2-0 here in these NBA Finals.
23: We don't feel like we played well or up to our standard, at least. We're going to go into game three, and if we play our brand of basketball up to our standard, we'll be just fine.
24: Next game might as well be 0-0 again. It's how it has to be. Can't be satisfied with anything.
25: Now you're going to go on the road in that environment. They don't know. They don't know what they're about to encounter. This is different.
26: Not only did the Spurs become just the third team in finals history to lose the first two games of the finals at home, it was also the first time the Spurs had lost consecutive home games since December 27th and 29th of 2025 of this season. So the burden falls on San Antonio to avoid their first three-game losing streak all season in Game 3. Their superstar still collecting numbers. Two games into the finals, and Wembanyama is already the fifth player to have consecutive finals games with 25 points and three blocks since the block stat was tracked in the 73-74 season. He sat down with the ESPN radio analyst team of Doris Burke and PJ Carlissimo.
0: With Victor Wembanyama before Game 3, you seem to have this insatiable appetite for growth and improvement, and I mean that beyond the basketball floor. But I'm just curious, is that innate? Is it something the way you were raised, Victor? Where does that stem from?
1: Interesting question. I would say it's multifactorial, but mostly innate. Entertain is because I've been close to the high level of basketball, you know, regardless of age, you know, for so long that it's the way my life is. I can't imagine it another way.
2: Victor, is there one aspect of playing in the NBA that has been very different than you anticipated coming over?
1: Yeah, for sure. Back in France, I basically had, on average, a week to prepare a game. The thing that's different from what I expected is you have to always elevate your goals because it's so hard to, like, get onto the next thing every time that you have to keep the big picture in mind while giving 100% at every game, you know, and it's a lot of games in this season.
2: Playoffs are a little different, and I know now in EuroLeague sometimes you play series, but where I was going with this one is now you're playing a series, you play the same opponent, can be seven times like it was last game. Is that different than anything you've ever experienced in basketball where you're making these adjustments from game to game and you keep playing the same team, the same players?
1: Absolutely. I mean, previous series played seven games and we played them five times in the regular season. So playing the team 12 times, it's very different and very different challenges.
0: I was so taken by your comment about blurry because I hope I'm not misunderstanding you, but it's you have to process in real speed with things happening so quickly. How much growth have you seen individually from your processing speed and reading, getting through those reads from your first NBA game to now?
1: Oh, that's probably the area where I've progressed the most. As a rookie, everything goes so fast. It's like you don't have any control on the game. And it's like, it's sometimes as a rookie, it feels like you're just watching a movie. And then, like, I start playing against these guys like Jokic, and it feels like they can slow or speed up the game as they want. And I'm like, and this looks like something I can reach someday. And I feel like I'm slowly getting there. Of course, I still have to get a lot better, but slowly getting there. But I think there's nothing better than experience to learn that.
2: When you guys talk about your adjustments specifically now for Game 3, it seems New York's very good offensive rebounding team. Defensive rebounding has been a problem for you guys. Like, what can the Spurs do better to keep them getting second chance points and B, get your fast break going?
1: Mm-hmm. I mean, you said it. Sometimes it's not more complicated than that, but I'm not going to reveal the rest of our plans.
0: That's spoken like a veteran.
26: Close to the vest on that final answer. But great for our ESPN radio team, Doris Burke, PJ Carlissimo, Mark Kasicher will join them. They'll have the call of Game 3 like they've had the entire run of the NBA Finals. Meanwhile, Wemby will look to get the Spurs back on track in this series. The team put up 115 points per game during the playoffs before the finals, yet averaging just 105 points per game during the finals. San Antonio and the staff, they had 2 days in a lab to come up with some answers. So what's the game plan from Coach Mitch Johnson?
3: Same routine as we've had throughout the playoffs. You dig into the film, you argue, you beat yourself up, you give each other feedback, figure out how to help the guys for the next game. Have not got out and gone on a walk yet, so here's the answer for that. But yeah, not just trying to improve on things that we know that we have to be better at and settle into the series and try to continue to get better.
26: Now, it's one thing to have a plan to start the game, but finishing the game by out-executing the Knicks in crunch time, that's proven to be a challenge for everyone. For the postseason, Brunson, He's averaging 9.3 points per fourth quarter. That's the second most fourth quarter points per game or points per quarter among players to reach the finals since the 1997 playoffs. Johnson was asked about what his team could do better in the fourth.
3: We have not played to our standard. New York's played very well. They have something to do with that, and we have to just be better at some of those things. You know, we got them late clock a ton. We fouled Ananobi on a three, baseline out of bounds. Brunson gets a quick pass to a layup without any resistance. And then obviously, you know, loose ball foul there at the end, like you said. We've put ourselves in positions at times to make them miss, and we have to clean up the rebound and finish possessions out. And we have to be better again at taking advantage of when we put ourselves in good starting spots to take advantage of the things that we are doing well.
26: The NBA Finals, they're on ESPN Radio. Game 3, Knicks-Spurs. Coverage begins tonight, 7:30 Eastern on ESPN Radio, the ESPN app, presented by Gusto. The fourth time is a charm for Alexander Zverev. In his fourth major final, Zverev beat Flavio Caboli of Italy in four sets to win the French Open title. It's a German's first major title and his 25th title overall. Here's the winner after the match.
4: Yeah, I was cramping. I was struggling physically a little bit, even though I don't think the cramps were physical. I think they were more mental. I was very tightened up. I was very, emotional. I was a bit unstable also in the fourth set, but I actually think that the cramps helped me in a way. I think that I let go. I kind of hit my shots a bit more and just let go. And then of course the fifth set went my way, and I'm happy about that and happy to be sitting next to this beautiful trophy for the first time.
26: It was a crazy time at Roland Garros this year. You had the early exits of Jannik Sinner, Novak Djokovic, plus Carlos Alcaraz, who was unable to participate in this event with injury. And then all the upsets on the women's side as well. Zverev, he joins Russian teenager Mira Andreeva as the winners. Of course, Andreeva won the women's singles trophy on Saturday. The first three tickets to the men's college World Series were punched on Saturday, with number 16 West Virginia and Troy earning their first trips to Omaha, while Ole Miss heading back for the first time since they won the championship back in 2022. Five more spots still to be determined entering Sunday. And let's get it on. We start with the Athens Super Regional. Game 2, and 2 is all that Georgia needed to get past Mississippi State in a thriller.
5: Launched to left! Jackson, goodbye!
6: Well, it's the time of the year when you want your stars to show up. And Daniel Jackson, in my opinion, is going to win the Golden Spikes Award. His 31st long ball of the season.
26: Golden Spikes for the best player, that on ESPN. It was a crazy game, one of those June ones to remember in the Super Regional stage. Georgia 11, Mississippi State 9. That went 10 innings. Georgia to the College World Series for the seventh time. All right, we keep it there in that region. We go to the Chapel Hill Regional. This went to the third game, but North Carolina gets past USC.
7: 2-1 the count. Winning run at second, bottom nine. The pitch. Hall swings and drives one. Deep to center field. Takeuchi going back.
26: I mean, that on ESPN as well. What better way to do it? North Carolina 4, USC 3. Now, between the men's and women's baseball and softball tournaments, there's just been just incredible unscripted drama. And speaking of one-run games to get your team to Omaha, that's exactly what Texas did when they knocked off Oregon.
8: Adrian Rodriguez ready on a 3-1.
9: Slashes one fair down the line in left field. Tinney's going to come in. Pack is going to score. The hand is okay. A double to give the Horns the lead.
26: Again on ESPN with the call, and that was enough. Texas 6, Oregon 5. This game was back and forth. Oregon gave up home runs, a couple of them, in the first five pitches thrown in this game. Had to work with a deficit, came back to get right back in it. But it is Texas that wins and advances to the College World Series for the first time since 2022. You used to be able to, you know, use that transition from the ones who don't get paid to the ones who do get paid when you go from college to pro. You can't exactly use that transition anymore, but to Major League Baseball we go. Speaking of close contests decided by the minimum, Royals Twins fit that description. Royals squeak past the Twins.
10: 3-1 pitch. Marte rips it high in the air, deep center field. Kreider races back. He looks up. It's gone! Into the batter's eye! Starling Marte's first Royals homer! A massive three-run shot! 441 feet for Starling Marte!
26: And Marte was just 1 for 11 in his previous seven games entering that one on 96.5 The Fan. Royals hold on for the 6-5 win. Let's go to an AL West showdown, Athletics and Astros. And it was all the team from Sacramento.
10: 2-2 pitch. Driven to right field. Moving back is Smith. He looks up and it is gone. A two-run homer for Kurtz. You knew it was going to happen at some point in Houston. And the A's have their first lead. It's 2-0.
26: Talk 650 KSTE 5-0 final. Athletics over the Astros. Florida showdown, Marlins and Rays. And it's back-to-back strong performances for the Fish.
11: Lefty Mets set at the belt. 2-2 again. Mack with a broken bat. Bouncer. The shortstop Walls has got it. He's coming home at the throw. And it pops away from Fiducia. Here comes Morrissey. Allen rolls to the backstop. And both come in to score. Put the ball in play and see what happens. That is a two-run fielder's choice. And it's 4-1 Marlins in the home seven.
26: Yeah, two-run fielder's choice. Not every day you see that one on 104.3 The Fan, or 104.3 WQAM, I should say. Now, of course, not every day you hear a call like that as well. For the Rays, who, yeah, the Rays aren't fish. They're a different type of water creature. Marlins are fish, if we wanted to compare the mascots from Florida. But they've dropped 10 of their last 13 dating back to May 24th. They're a team that came in to the end of May playing strong baseball, but they have tailed off over the last couple of weeks. Other scores, Blue Jays topped the Orioles 6-4. It was the Cardinals 5, Reds 3. Brewers pound the Rockies 12-4. Rangers do the same to the Guardians 10-0. The Diamondbacks over the Nationals 5-1. Coming up next, why it was a winning move to ride with Nelly in L.A. This is SportsCenter All Night on ESPN Radio.
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1: A couple of blowouts in the WNBA on Sunday, starting with the Sparks dominating the Fire.
2: Coming over from France. 3 seconds left. Here's Late. This time, pocket picked. Here's Plum. Numbers for L.A. Hamby, the run out. Lay it up and in. Timeout, Portland.
1: That on NBA TV, and Portland needed a timeout. They did not recover. Sparks 89, Fire 72. Neka Ogumike, seventh career 20-point, 15-rebound game. She was stellar. The Fire have lost a season-high 3 straight games, and they dropped 4 of their last 5. The other blowout, Toronto Tempo, the other expansion new team this year, took it to the sky.
3: There's that defense coming back. Sykes through the contact and one.
4: It's really nice when Sykes also not in the open court, in the half court, but still gets into the paint for the tough finish.
1: That on TSN, Brittany Sykes scoring that one. She had 25 points, the former Syracuse standout, as the Tempo beat the Sky 85-68. U.S. Women's Open in Los Angeles, Nelly Korda. She took the title Sunday for her second consecutive major victory. She held off Charlie Hull and Gabby Lopez by one shot. It's her first U.S. Open win and the fourth major victory of her career.
5: That 14-year-old girl that stepped on the range at Sabonics in 2013, I mean, her dream has just come true sitting next to this trophy right now. I mean, it's really hard to put into words. You know, this week was definitely a grind. I don't even feel like I had my B game. I was just grinding out there, and that's what I guess major championships are all about, right? It doesn't matter if you have your B or C game, you have to be there mentally, and I have a great support system off the golf course, on the golf course, and I literally would not be standing here without the millions of pep talks I just got on the golf course from Jay.
1: Talk about a flex. I just won the U.S. Women's Open. I didn't even have my B game. Nelly Korda, her 19th career victory on the LPGA Tour. She became just the third player in the past 30 years to win each of the first two majors of a calendar year. Let's go to John Ryder with today's top sound.
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7: Thanks, Chris. We start with Major League Baseball in the Bronx, and the Yankees pile up the runs in the 8th in a win over the Red Sox. Michael Kay with the call on the YES Network.
8: High fly ball, right center field. Rafael Labatt on the track, at the wall. See ya! A 3-run home run for Chisholm as the Yankees pouring it on here in the 8th inning.
0: Number 4.
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0: is hit high, deep to right field, carrying toward the fence, and out of here. The dream start to Brandon Valenzuela's big league career continues. Another home run, his seventh in 43 games, and the Blue Jays lead it 6-4.
1: Number three.
2: Now to college baseball and the Super Regionals. Georgia gets past Mississippi State on this blast in the 10th inning on ESPN-TV.
3: Launched to left! Jackson, goodbye!
4: Well, it's the time of the year when you want your stars to show up. And Daniel Jackson, in my opinion, is going to win the Gold Spikes Award. His 31st long ball of the season.
1: Number two.
2: Back to the big leagues, and the Tigers walk off the Mariners on 97-1 the ticket.
5: 1-0. McGonigal line drive.

0: single in the bottom of the ninth inning. 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
3: 2-1 the count. Winning run at second, bottom nine. The pitch. Hole swings and drives one. Deep to center field. Takeuchi going back.
4: A Sunday without an NBA Finals game or a Stanley Cup final game, yet still plenty of drama on Top Sound. From Top Sound to maybe the top player of the playoffs, Jalen Brunson scored 30 or more six times this postseason, and the Knicks 6-0 when he does. Tied for the fourth most 30-point games in a single postseason in team history. Averaging 25.6 points per game in 83 career playoff games, up from just about 19 points per game during his regular season career. So that average of 6.4 points per game increase, it is the largest amongst players with 50 career playoff games. He took the podium in a day off, and he was asked a question about the vibe in New York City.
5: If people want to know what it looks like in New York right now, normally you guys wouldn't be here on a practice day. Are you looking around at all? Do you get a sense of it at all? Will you try and look, or not until it's over?
6: Not until it's over.
5: Are you letting your family come look, your friends, anything like that? Or
6: they can do what they want.
4: Yeah, he's in the zone, not expanding. How about improvements from struggling from the field in game two?
6: Playing better with the lead that we had in the 14th, the 14-point lead. The way they fought back and took the lead is just a credit to who they are. Us staying composed helped us win that game, but we do need to be able to finish the game better. Just unacceptable with the way we just obviously just let that 14-point lead go the way we did.
4: And here is my favorite response that he had at the podium on Sunday.
7: When a guy like you falls into the second round of the draft, a lot of people miss something about you. When you think back on your draft process, what do you think it was that was just underestimated, not seen in you at that time?
6: Everything.
4: Yeah, everything. Like, what is the one thing you got wrong? The one thing was everything. And boy, has he proved the doubters wrong. Not bad for a second round pick. It might be him or Carl Anthony Towns that could be your finals MVP if the Knicks keep it up. But coming up next, the conclusion of a wacky Giants-Cubs series that was on ESPN Radio. This is SportsCenter All Night.
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2: The Yanks and Red Sox close out their series in the Bronx.
29: High fly ball, right center field. Rafael back on the track, at the wall, see ya! A three-run home run for Chisholm.
2: Yeah, you're ready for Game 3 of the NBA Finals.
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31: 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Numbers for L.A. Handy the run out. 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
4: A wackly, wiggly series concluded on Sunday Night Baseball on ESPN Radio. The Giants, they took Friday's opener by the lopsided margin of 18-3. In that game, they hit 7 home runs, their most home runs in a game at Wrigley Field in franchise history. The Cubs, they bounced back on Saturday with their 8th walk-off win, the most in Major League Baseball, and the most within their first 65 games of a season since 2015. Rubber match began with a San Francisco strike.
32: Here comes a 1-1. Swing and a line drive out towards left center field. That's a base hit. Pete Crow Armstrong picks it up, fires it into second. Devers coming in to score. It's an RBI single for Lee. And the Giants jump out front, 1-0. Lee has hit in 15 in a row.
4: Red hot at the plate. It was an early run for the Giants. But this was a game that was centered around the pitching. Trevor McDonald, he went 5 innings of 1-run ball, followed by 5 relievers who kept the Cubs off the board. On the other side, Chicago's Javier Assad pitched 6 1/3, scoreless on the back end of an opener. Game was tied at 1 into extra innings in the 10th.
32: The 0-1 is hit on the ground right side, through the right side, hole and a base hit around third, and coming in to score is Cox and a base hit for Chapman. And the Giants have the lead here in the 10th. It is 2-1.
4: And that was the difference on ESPN Radio. Giants sneak past the Cubs 2-1 in 10 innings. It's the Giants' second win this season when scoring 2 or 1 run. They entered Sunday 1-25 when scoring 2 runs or fewer this season. After the game, Boog Shambi, Doug Lamville, they had the call on ESPN Radio. They break it down on Postgame Extra.
32: Thanks, Chris. Giants win it in extra innings. And the final 2-1 in 10. Doug Lamville, it started on the mound. I thought Trevor McDonald did a really good job.
33: He really did an excellent job. And, you know, the power sinker was in effect. And the Cubs had a lot of trouble squaring it up. He's known for his ground balls. He got some strikeouts to go with it. And most importantly, after the fifth inning, the bullpen of the Giants just cruised. They had a little traffic, but shut down the door, made some big pitches, a little base running mistakes on the Cubs side. And Matt Chapman was excellent again, got the big hit. So that's the Giants that have the offensive potential, but have to find ways to win these run prevention games. And the starting pitching has been a huge problem, but not tonight. McDonald was fantastic.
32: Alex Bregman really struggling for the Cubs right now, who are still in this offensive funk.
33: Yeah, I mean, Bregman has been this, symbolic of some of their challenges to get going. Pete Crow, I'm sure now at the top, has done a good job of being the catalyst, but they're not getting the guys to drive them in, drive in the runs. It's very spotty, and it's made the pitching on the other team strong in terms of getting the momentum to hand off to the bullpen in good shape. So they're trying to get that offense going. It's certainly a good offense on paper. They're not executing at this moment.
32: Giants get out of town. They'll head home and play host to the Washington Nationals. And meanwhile, for the Chicago Cubs, it'll be an off day tomorrow, and then a game with the Rockies on Tuesday. Again, the final here, the Giants win it in 10-2-1. For Doug Glanville, I'm John Ciambi, right here on your home for Sunday Night Baseball, ESPN Radio and the ESPN app. Now we send it back to Chris Lewis in the studio.
4: Another great call by our duo. Thanks so much. And the Cubs, yeah, they're fading 7-20 since May 9th. They had the 27-12 record, which was the best in Major League Baseball entering May 9th. So it's been a reversal for Chicago. Let's go over to the American League Yankees-Red Sox series. The game on Saturday was rained out, so they picked it back up on Sunday. Big eighth inning for the Yankees against the Red Sox.
0: One of four lefties in the bullpen for the Red Sox. They bring him in to face Jazz, who is trying to avoid the golden sombrero. He struck out three times. High fly ball, right center field. Rafael Labatt on the track, at the wall. See ya! A three-run home run for Chisholm as the Yankees pouring it on here in the eighth inning.
4: That on Yes Network, the Yankees topple the Red Sox 6-1. They scored five runs in the eighth inning. All five runs and four hits in that inning were with two outs. Jazz Chisholm just heard it there, the three-run home run. After the game, he talked about stepping up his game with the absence of Aaron Judge.
30: I think everybody would say that, you just lost the MVP of the league. And, I mean, he means a lot to our team, especially because he's our captain and he leads us every day, So I feel like everybody just feels like they got to find a way to contribute as best as they could in his absence.
4: Yankees 4-1 this season against the Red Sox. Tigers Mariners crucial series, and it ended in dramatic fashion on 97-1 the ticket.
3: And the man at second, the winning run. 1-0. McGonigal line drive. Off the glove of Cole Young on a leap. Perez coming home. He will score. Kevin McGonigal delivers a walk-off. Two-run single in the bottom of the ninth inning. A mob scene of McGonigal near first base. The Tigers walk it off on a McGonigal line drive. RBI not.
4: Call with plenty of enthusiasm, and the Tigers' second win this season when trailing entering the ninth inning. Their manager, A.J. Hinch, after.
5: We get to celebrate a walk-off in front of our fans against one of the best closers in baseball, a really good team, a team that eliminated us last year. So going into the off day, it obviously feels different. We've played back-to-back series against really good teams, and you can see how small the margin is. I mean, it's right there for us. We're trying to not to talk about what we're not doing or what we didn't do or how May went. We're trying to focus on what we're doing now and bring in this energy. Our fans were great. This weekend, our energy in the dugout was great. We never thought we were out of it. It was a kick in the you-know-what when they kept tacking on runs. But, man, we got the right guy up at the right time. We earned it. We had a ton of opportunities today. The last opportunity was the most important with the right guy.
4: Yeah, May wasn't great for Detroit, but they're 5-1 since the start of June. They've won consecutive series for the first time since April. It's the SportsCenter All Night. Chris Lewis here on ESPN Radio. The New York Knicks, they are two wins away from achieving what many New Yorkers felt was unthinkable. Ending their 53-year drought without a championship, New York just the third team in NBA history to win games one and two of the finals on the road. The others, the 95 Rockets, the 93 Bulls, they did it en route to winning it all. Knicks, their fans, they've sensed this team could be special As evidenced by the fact that they have taken over every road arena to this point, including San Antonio, just a couple of days ago. Forward Josh Hart recognizes the support.
6: To be honest, I'm not doing too much walking around the city right now. You know, it's to see. It's cool. But for me, I try to be as far removed from that as possible, just, you know, mentally, just because if you walk around the city or you go to different places and people are singing your praises and doing all that, it's very easy, to get complacent and to listen to those things and start feeling good and then you start relaxing. So for me personally, I try to stay as far away from that as possible. Even if I go to, you know, I go to dinner, I'm going to try to go into like a private room or something so I don't have to be around that, because you want to make sure you're as focused and locked in on, you know, the goal at hand.
4: Keeping the eyes on the prize. Well, given what's at stake at the Garden in Game 3, ESPN insider Brian Windhorst was asked on game day whether it could be the most wild fan atmosphere.
7: I'm not sure how much more energy that you can squeeze out of an arena. It's a great arena to watch basketball in anytime. And so, yes, because of the stakes around it, you know, there's watch parties going on all over the city. You know, you see videos of, like, you can literally hear the city reacting because of all the watch parties. These are people posting sound that are, you know, emanating from Central Park and other places where, you know, there's just groups of people getting together. That's obviously a unique situation. I almost feel like the city itself will be more alive out of the ordinary than the Garden. The Garden will be allowed and the crowd will be into it and they'll be, you know, completely locked in and have the emotion. But that's the case way it always here. I'm in the building right now. That's the way it always is here. But, you know, it'll be a different feel within the city itself, I think, especially leading up to and during the game. There will be many parts of the city that are alive in ways that you're not going to get on the average Monday night.
4: I feel like there's two types of people. One, people who thrive being in crowds like that, seek it out, want to be amongst the people. And then there's the second group, and that group will do anything to avoid being in a crowd like that. I feel like I'm more on the second side. I think a lot of people maybe start out on the first part and then venture into the second part when they get older. They want to avoid it. It's either one or the other. I'm more on side two. I wonder if more people out there are on side one than I think, where they thrive and want to seek to be in a sea of crowd like that. But the ESPN public face of the Knicks is, of course, Stephen A. Smith, right? He is the Knicks fan of them all on our network. And the First Take host, he's hyped.
8: That was the last time, 32 years ago, that we felt as a franchise we had a legitimate shot to win the championship. This is the closest we've been, and to be up 2-0 after two road victories and for the next two games to be at the Garden, at Madison Square Garden, you got a chance not to even have to come back on the road to close them out and to feed off that adrenaline that New York, and when I say New York, I ain't talking about the Garden, I'm talking about the entire city. You're going to see it shaking, reverberating, you're going to see it all. To know that's coming, man, this is the closest we've been to a championship in over a half century.
4: That was from the Hoop Collective podcast. The Spurs, they went 0-2 at home to begin the series, and that only added to the outrageous get-in price for the games at the Garden. I mean, we're talking like five figures as the get-in price for the upper sections at MSG. San Antonio guard De'Aaron Fox, he spoke about what he expects from the road atmosphere.
9: You're in New York. You know, even, you know, when they travel, you know, you hear New York fans. So, I mean, when we came here during the regular season, we hit them first. They hit us back in the mouth, and then we just kind of weren't able to get our wheels turning again. But I think we've been pretty good on the road throughout the playoffs, and obviously this team has been really good at home as well. So we got to try to come out and, you know, obviously easier said than done, but try to take the crowd out of it as quickly as possible. I think even like our game seven, we never really let the crowd get into the game. And like I said, obviously easier said than done, but just try to negate some of their runs. You know, I mean, you're going to come in here. It's going to be loud. It's going, you know, don't want to use the word hostile, but it's going to be hostile. So you just try to not let the crowd get on their toes too much, because obviously this team plays, and usually it's more so role players and star players that play better at home.
4: The NBA Finals, they're on ESPN Radio. Catch Game 3, Knicks hosting the Spurs. 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Coming up next, what has been the real key to this Knicks run? 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
2: Time All-Stars, tired of hearing all the Wimby talk, by the way. And you can probably make the case that he's probably been the best player in this series as well. But it's how he's going about it, too, is this aggression, offensively and defensively. Offensively, he's not really settling for threes like we've seen him in the past. He's been having successful going to the paint, getting fouled himself, and he's staying out of foul trouble defensively. And like I said, defensively, he's playing phenomenal against Wimby, staying in front of the ball. I mean, Karl-Anthony Towns is taking this personal, and he's showing it. And he's, like I said, you can make the case that he's been the best player so far in this series.
4: And Darren Collison had a couple of epic playoff battles himself as a member of the Pacers when his teams were taking on LeBron James. Now, one thing that Spurs big man Antonio Daniels noted on ESPN Radio Saturday was that Mike Brown has made an adjustment to how the Knicks run their offense. He compared Brunson's new role more similar to Steph Curry off the ball, while Kat has been used like Draymond Green on the ball, and of course Mike Brown, former assistant for the Golden State Warriors. Towns, he spoke about his change of role.
3: Yeah, I mean, just it's about impact and winning, you know, and especially this year, you know, throughout the year, I've always had to change my role for the betterment of the team. I've always had to change the way I play so it could be most beneficial for the team. And taking all that experience this year, I've had to do it on the fly. You know, it wasn't like game by game. It's been quarter by quarter, you know, and that comes with experience and just knowledge of the game and just time playing the game, time putting shots up, time reading defenses, seeing defenses, offenses. So, like I said, one game, you know, Jalen got hurt, you know, that's when I have to be a primary scorer. And in other games, you know, when he's cooking, I got to be, you know, a facilitator, a hub, a assist maker, aggressive in playmaking. And then there's games I need to do both when he's in and I'm in, and I got to be able to do both. While his shot's, you know, warming up. And, you know, there's also days where I got to be a decoy. I got to be the best screener. I got to be the best spacer for our offense. So I think that right now, whatever it takes to win, especially when you're in the NBA Finals, I'm willing to do.
4: And that's what you hear from champions a lot. Whatever it takes to get the wins. Now, as our ESPN research team notes, Karl-Anthony Towns, 30 years old, while Wemby is 22. It's the second finals meeting between number one picks, one 30 or older and one 22 or younger. The first came in 2007. And that was 31-year-old Tim Duncan. And the Spurs, of course, they were involved, sweeping a 22-year-old LeBron James and the Cavaliers. That was a young ascending player who many thought would become the best player in the sport, eventually did. LeBron, similar to how people are thinking of Victor Wembanyama. And, of course, both matchups featured the Spurs against Mike Brown. Funny how that works. SportsCenter All Night, Chris Lewis here on ESPN Radio. To Major League Baseball, and the Philadelphia Phillies on their homestand continue to play good ball, this time against the White Sox.
5: 1-1, the pitch. Swung on, hit hard and deep, right field, and Nishida going back, he turns, it's gone! And Rafael Marchand has put the Phillies back on top. It's his second home run of the season. It's a two-run shot. It's a 3-2 Phillies lead. And that ball landed about 2 feet from a guy wearing a Marchand jersey.
6: How about that?
4: It like the ball had eyes on Sports Radio 94 WIP. Phillies top of the White Sox at 9-5. Brandon Marsh had a good offensive game again, 2-for-4 home run, couple of runs batted in. The Phillies' bats, quiet for a good chunk of the year. They've woken up over the last couple of games, and their manager, Don Mattingly, on the suddenly revolved offense.
7: I like this whole homestand. It was, or not the homestand, but more this last series, just kind of staying with it and continuing to press on with runs. We had to also, you know, we gave up some runs. And it seemed like the whole series felt like a back and forth, never felt really comfortable with a lead. You know, just a kind of a battle. Those guys were put good at bats on us. They put a lot of balls in play. They mix and match with their righties, lefties. You don't really get a bunch of good matchups where you get sections of the order. So they make it tough on you. But our guys did a great job, obviously, of kind of staying with it and putting runs on the board.
4: Even with the Phillies' win, hard to gain ground on the Atlanta Braves. They continue to pace the NL East, and they do so even more against the Pirates.
1: Bases loaded, one down, and a chance to tie up the game or better right here. A one pitch. Swung on and banged. Deep to the right field line. Off the wall. They're off to the races. In to score Smith. Here comes Yaz. Here comes Mateo. Harris lays down the law. It's a three-run bases clearing double, and the Braves surge ahead of the seventh.
4: On 680, the Fan, an exciting play, clearing the bases, legging out the double, and the Braves sneak past the Pirates 3-2. Their manager, Walt Weiss, after the game.
8: It's a very close group. It's a group that likes to compete. I say that a lot. They enjoy it, and they hold each other accountable to a high standard. The first day of spring training, everyone talks about accountability, but the greatest form of accountability is when the group doesn't want to let each other down. It doesn't get any better than that. That's where they're at. They don't want to let each other down. There's just pressure to play the right way, to perform for the team. They all do that together, and that's everybody's goal in there. You know, and everybody's on board. It's just a really good group.
4: Keeping the theme of the NLE success, the Mets, they've woken up playing much better baseball and taking it to the Padres.
9: Oh, one hit hard inside first down the right field line. He has five hits. Beatty on his way to third. He's getting waved around. Bowen fires into the cutoff. Beatty scores without a throw. Carson Bench has hit a triple. And right now, whatever Bench can do, he can do no wrong.
4: Bench in the game, 5 for 5, a triple, a home run, 2 runs batted in, 3 runs scored on 880 ESPN New York. Mets a football score over the Padres 7-3. And their manager, Carlos Mendoza, raving about the young star.
10: It's cool to see it. Pretty impressive. I mean, rockets pretty much everywhere. Going, using the middle of the field, staying short, stay on top of the baseball. And the left-on-left homer, I mean, he was just pretty incredible. You know, it's just good to see him continue to fight, continue to compete, and just being himself. So, set the tone for us, and it was a good team win.
4: California series, Angels and Dodgers. After the Dodgers had the advantage early in the series, the Sunday meeting went the way of Los Angeles Angels.
11: Keep on pitching here in this inning. Angels have had the last 5 batters get on base in a row, and here's a high fly ball that's carrying deep out into center field, and that one is gone. Zach Neto has just blasted one out to dead center. That is a 3-run homer, and the Angels now are on top by a score of 12-5. Neto connects.
4: Angels radio, AM 830. Angels 13, Dodgers 5. It was the Dodgers' first loss to the Angels this season. They were 5-0 with a run differential of plus 36. Coming up next, what's on Wemby's mind heading into Game 3 on SportsCenter All Night.
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1: Omaha picture getting clear as three more teams clinch spots in the College World Series. Zverev wins at Roland Garros for his first Grand Slam. Spurs and Knicks, they gear up for Game 3.
2: The Knicks survive. This magic carpet ride continues. 13 straight victories, and they lead 2-0 here in these NBA Finals.
3: We don't feel like we played well or up to our standard, at least. We're going to go into Game 3, and if we play our brand of basketball up to our standard, we'll be just fine.
4: Next game might as well be 0-0 again. It's how it has to be. Can't be satisfied with anything.
5: Now you're going to go on the road in that environment. They don't know. They don't know what they're about to encounter. This is different.
1: Not only did the Spurs become just the third team in finals history to lose the first two games of the finals at home, it was also the first time the Spurs had lost consecutive home games since December 27th and 29th of 2025 of this season. So the burden falls on San Antonio to avoid their first three-game losing streak all season in Game 3. Their superstar still collecting numbers. Two games into the finals, and Wembanyama is already the fifth player to have consecutive finals games with 25 points and three blocks since the block stat was tracked in the 73-74 season. He sat down with ESPN radio analyst team of Doris Burke and PJ Carlissimo.
6: With Victor Wembanyama before Game 3, you seem to have this insatiable appetite for growth and improvement, and I mean that beyond the basketball floor. But I'm just curious, is that innate? Is it something the way you were raised, Victor? Where does that stem from?
7: Interesting question. I would say it's multifactorial, but mostly innate. Entertain is because I've been close to the high level of basketball, you know, regardless of age, you know, for so long that it's the way my life is. I can't imagine it another way.
8: Victor, is there one aspect of playing in the NBA that has been very different than you anticipated coming over?
7: Yeah, for sure. Back in France, I basically had, on average, a week to prepare a game. The thing that's different from what I expected is you have to always elevate your goals because it's so hard to, like, get onto the next thing every time that you have to keep the big picture in mind while giving 100% at every game, you know, and it's a lot of games in this season.
8: Playoffs are a little different, and I know now in EuroLeague, sometimes you play series, but where I was going with this one is now you're playing a series. You play the same opponent, can be seven times like it was last game. Is that different than anything you've ever experienced in basketball where you're making these adjustments from game to game and you keep playing the same team, the same players?
7: Absolutely. I mean, previous series played seven games and we played them five times in the regular season. So playing the team 12 times, it's very different and very different challenges.
6: I was so taken by your comment about blurry because I hope I'm not misunderstanding you, but it's you have to process in real speed with things happening so quickly. How much growth have you seen individually from your processing speed and reading, getting through those reads from your first NBA game to now?
7: Oh, that's probably the area where I've progressed the most. As a rookie, everything goes so fast. It's like you don't have any control on the game. And it's like, it's sometimes as a rookie, it feels like you're just watching a movie. And then, like, I start playing against these guys like Jokic, and it feels like they can slow or speed up the game as they want. And I'm like, and this looks like something I can reach someday. And I feel like I'm slowly getting there. Of course, I still have to get a lot better, but slowly getting there. But I think there's nothing better than experience to learn that.
8: When you guys talk about your adjustments specifically now for Game 3, it seems New York's very good offensive rebounding team. Defensive rebounding has been a problem for you guys. Like, what can the Spurs do better to keep them getting second chance points, and B, get your fast break going?
7: Mm-hmm. I mean, you said it. Sometimes it's not more complicated than that. but I'm not going to reveal the rest of our plans.
6: That's spoken like a veteran.
1: Close to the vest on that final answer. But great for our ESPN radio team. Doris Burr, PJ Carlissimo, Mark Kastischer will join them. They'll have the call of game three like they've had the entire run of the NBA Finals. Meanwhile, Wemby will have to get the Spurs back on track in this series. The team put up 115 points per game during the playoffs before the finals, yet averaging just 105 points per game during the finals. San Antonio and the staff, they had 2 days in a lab to come up with some answers. So what's the game plan from Coach Mitch Johnson?
9: Same routine as we've had throughout the playoffs. You dig into the film, you argue, you beat yourself up, you give each other feedback, figure out how to help the guys for the next game. Have not got out and gone on a walk yet, so here's the answer for that. But yeah, not just trying to improve on things that we know that we have to be better at and settle into the series and try to continue to get better.
1: Now, it's one thing to have a plan to start the game, but finishing the game by out-executing the Knicks in crunch time, that's proven to be a challenge for everyone. For the postseason, Brunson, he's averaging 9.3 points per fourth quarter. That's the second most fourth quarter points per game or points per quarter among players to reach the finals since the 1997 playoffs. Johnson was asked about what his team could do better in the fourth.
9: We have not played to our standard. New York's played very well. They have something to do with that, and we have to just be better at some of those things. You know, we got them late clock a ton. We fouled Anunoby on a three, baseline out of bounds. Brunson gets a quick pass to a layup without any resistance. And then obviously, loose ball foul there at the end. Like you said, we've put ourselves in positions at times to make them miss, and we have to clean up the rebound and finish possessions out. And we have to be better again at taking advantage of when we put ourselves in good starting spots to take advantage of the things that we are doing well.
1: The NBA Finals, they're on ESPN Radio. Game 3, Knicks-Spurs. 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The fourth time is a charm for Alexander Zverev. In his fourth major final, Zverev beat Flavio Cavoli of Italy in four sets to win the French Open title. It's a German's first major title and his 25th title overall. Here's the winner after the match.
10: Yeah, I was cramping. I was struggling physically a little bit, even though I don't think the cramps were physical. I think they were more mental. I was very tightened up. I was very, emotional. I was a bit unstable also in the fourth set, but I actually think that the cramps helped me in a way. I think that I let go. I kind of hit my shots a bit more and just let go. And then of course the fifth set went my way, and I'm happy about that and happy to be sitting next to this beautiful trophy for the first time.
1: It was a crazy time at Roland Garros this year. You had the early exits of Jannik Sinner, Novak Djokovic, plus Carlos Alcaraz, who was unable to participate in this event with injury. And then all the upsets on the women's side as well. Zverev, he joins Russian teenager Mira Andreeva as the winners. Of course, Andreeva won the women's singles trophy on Saturday. The first three tickets to the men's college World Series were punched on Saturday, with number 16 West Virginia and Troy earning their first trips to Omaha, while Ole Miss heading back for the first time since they won the championship back in 2022. Five more spots still to be determined entering Sunday. And let's get it on. We start with the Athens Super Regional. Game 2, and 2 is all that Georgia needed to get past Mississippi State in a thriller.
11: Launched to left! Jackson, goodbye!
12: Well, it's the time of the year when you want your stars to show up. And Daniel Jackson, in my opinion, is going to win the Golden Spikes Award. His 31st long ball of the season.
1: Golden Spikes for the best player, that on ESPN. It was a crazy game, one of those June ones to remember in the Super Regional stage. Georgia 11, Mississippi State 9. That went 10 innings. Georgia to the College World Series for the seventh time. All right, we keep it there in that region. We go to the Chapel Hill Regional. This went to the third game, but North Carolina gets past USC.
13: 2-1 the count. Winning run at second, bottom nine. The pitch. Hall swings and drives one. Deep to center field. Takeuchi going back.
1: I mean, that on ESPN as well. What better way to do it? North Carolina 4, USC 3. Now, between the men's and women's baseball and softball tournaments, there's just been just incredible unscripted drama. And speaking of one-run games to get your team to Omaha, that's exactly what Texas did when they knocked off Oregon.
14: Adrian Rodriguez ready on a 3-1. Slashes one fair down the line in left field. Tinney's going to come in. Pack is going to score. The hand is okay. A double to give the Horns the lead.
1: Again on ESPN with the call, and that was enough. Texas 6, Oregon 5. This game was back and forth. Oregon gave up home runs, a couple of them, in the first five pitches thrown in this game. Had to work with a deficit, came back to get right back in it. But it is Texas that wins and advances to the College World Series for the first time since 2022. You used to be able to, you know, use that transition from the ones who don't get paid to the ones who do get paid when you go from college to pro. You can't exactly use that transition anymore. But to Major League Baseball we go. Speaking of close contests decided by the minimum, Royals Twins fit that description. Royals squeak past the Twins.
13: 3-1 pitch. Marte rips it high in the air, deep center field. Kreider races back. He looks up. It's gone. Into the batter's eye. Starling Marte's first Royals homer. A massive three-run shot. 441 feet for Starling Marte.
1: And Marte was just 1-for-11 in his previous seven games entering that one on 96.5 The Fan. Royals hold on for the 6-5 win. Let's go to an AL West showdown, Athletics and Astros. And it was all the team from Sacramento.
15: 2-2 pitch. Driven to right field. Moving back is Smith. He looks up and it is gone. A two-run homer for Kurtz. You knew it was going to happen at some point in Houston. And the A's have their first lead. It's 2-0.
1: Talk 650 KSTE 5-0 final. Athletics over the Astros. Florida showdown, Marlins and Rays, and it's back-to-back strong performances for the Fish.
16: Lefty Mats set at the belt. 2-2 again. Mack with a broken bat. Bouncer. The shortstop Walls has got it. He's coming home at the throw. And it pops away from Fiducia. Here comes Morrissey. Allen rolls to the backstop. And both come in to score. Put the ball in play and see what happens. That is a two-run fielder's choice. And it's 4-1 Marlins in the home seven.
1: Yeah, two-run fielder's choice. Not every day you see that one on 104.3 The Fan, or 104.3 WQAM, I should say. Now, of course, not every day you hear a call like that as well. For the Rays, who, yeah, the Rays aren't fish. They're a different type of water creature. Marlins are fish, if we wanted to compare the mascots from Florida. But they've dropped 10 of their last 13 dating back to May 24th. They're a team that came in to the end of May playing strong baseball, but they have tailed off over the last couple of weeks. Other scores, Blue Jays topped the Orioles 6-4. It was the Cardinals 5, Reds 3. Brewers pound the Rockies 12-4. Rangers do the same to the Guardians 10-0. The Diamondbacks over the Nationals 5-1. Coming up next, why it was a winning move to ride with Nelly in L.A. 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
1: A couple of blowouts in the WNBA on Sunday, starting with the Sparks dominating the Fire.
2: Coming over from France. There's 3 seconds left. Here's Late. This time, pocket picked. Here's Plum. Numbers for L.A. Hamby, the run out. Lay it up and in. Timeout, Portland.
1: That on NBA TV, and Portland needed a timeout. They did not recover. Sparks 89, Fire 72. Neka Ogumike, seventh career 20-point, 15-rebound game. She was stellar. The Fire have lost a season-high 3 straight games, and they dropped 4 of their last 5. The other blowout, Toronto Tempo, the other expansion new team this year, took it to the sky.
3: There's that defense coming back. Sykes through the contact and one. And it's really nice when Sykes also not in the open court, in the half court, but still gets into the paint for the tough finish.
1: That on TSN, Brittany Sykes scoring that one. She had 25 points, the former Syracuse standout, as the Tempo beat the Sky 85-68. U.S. Women's Open in Los Angeles, Nelly Korda. She took the title Sunday for her second consecutive major victory. She held off Charlie Hull and Gabby Lopez by one shot. It's her first U.S. Open win and the fourth major victory of her career.
4: That 14-year-old girl that stepped on the range at Sabonics in 2013, I mean, her dream has just come true sitting next to this trophy right now. I mean, it's really hard to put into words. You know, this week was definitely a grind. I don't even feel like I had my B game. I was just grinding out there, and that's what I guess major championships are all about, right? It doesn't matter if you have your B or C game, you have to be there mentally, and I have a great support system off the golf course, on the golf course, and I literally would not be standing here without the millions of pep talks I just got on the golf course from Jay.
1: Talk about a flex. I just won the U.S. Women's Open. I didn't even have my B game. Nelly Korda, her 19th career victory on the LPGA Tour. She became just the third player in the past 30 years to win each of the first two majors of a calendar year. Let's go to John Ryder with today's top sound.
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6: Thanks, Chris. We start with Major League Baseball in the Bronx, and the Yankees pile up the runs in the 8th and a win over the Red Sox. Michael Kay with the call on the YES Network.
7: High fly ball, right center field. Rafael Abad on the track, at the wall, see ya! A 3-run home run for Chisholm as the Yankees pouring it on here in the 8th inning.
0: Number 4.
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8: 1-2. He's hit high, deep to right field, carrying toward the fence, and out of here! The dream start to Brandon Valenzuela's big league career continues. Another home run, his 7th in 43 games. And the Blue Jays lead it 6-4.
0: Number 3.
6: Now to college baseball in the Super Regionals. Georgia gets past Mississippi State on this blast in the 10th inning on ESPN TV.
9: Launched to left. Jackson. Good.

0: the time of the year when you want your stars to show up. And Daniel Jackson, in my opinion, is going to win the Golden Spikes Award. His 31st lone ball of the season.
1: Number two.
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3: 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McGonagall line drive!

0: 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Our top sound is the College Baseball Super Regionals as North Carolina walks off USC. 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
1: 2-1 the count. Winning run at second, bottom nine. The pitch. Hull swings and drives one. Deep to center field. Takeuchi going back.
2: A Sunday without an NBA Finals game or a Stanley Cup final game, yet still plenty of drama on Top Sound. From Top Sound to maybe the top player in the playoffs, Jalen Brunson scored 30 or more six times this postseason, and the Knicks 6-0 when he does. Tied for the fourth most 30-point games in a single postseason in team history. Averaging 25.6 points per game in 83 career playoff games, up from just about 19 points per game during his regular season career. So that average of 6.4 points per game increase, it is the largest amongst players with 50 career playoff games. He took the podium in the day off, and he was asked a question about the vibe in New York City.
3: If people want to know what it looks like in New York right now, normally you guys wouldn't be here on a practice day. Are you looking around at all? Do you get a sense of it at all? Will you try and look, or not until it's over?
4: Not until it's over.
3: Is that, are you letting your family come look, your friends, anything like that? Or
4: they can do what they want.
2: Yeah, he's in the zone, not expanding. How about improvements from struggling from the field in game two?
4: Playing better with the lead that we had in the 14th, the 14-point lead. The way they fought back and took the lead is just a credit to who they are. Us staying composed helped us win that game, but we do need to be able to finish the game better. Just unacceptable with the way we just obviously just let that 14-point lead go the way we did.
2: And here is my favorite response that he had at the podium on Sunday.
5: When a guy like you falls into the second round of the draft, a lot of people miss something about you. When you think back on your draft process, what do you think it was that was just underestimated, not seen in you at that time?
4: Everything.
2: Yeah, everything. What is the one thing you got wrong? The one thing was everything. And boy, has he proved the doubters wrong. Not bad for a second round pick. It might be him or Karl Anthony Towns that could be your finals MVP if the Knicks keep it up. But coming up next, the conclusion of a wacky Giants-Cubs series that was on ESPN Radio. This is SportsCenter All Night.
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13: problems such as headaches, watery eyes, and mild irritation should be reported to your Roto-Rooter plumber. Toys flushed down the toilet will be retrieved, but we highly recommend that toys do not get returned to the children. If your sewer line has been destroyed by a jackhammer because you were building a racetrack in your backyard, this is a serious situation and will need immediate attention. Overflowing toilets will need to be quickly fixed as this causes major discomfort. Symptoms due to clogged drains will be relieved by a consultation with a Roto-Rooter professional. Any silverware that a child may have fed to the garbage disposal will be returned to the owner, but may have side effects such as damage to flatware. A lost ring down a sink drain may be retrievable, but you will be required to create your own story as to how it got there in the first place. Roto-Rooter, house calls are our specialty.
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0: The Yanks and Red Sox close out their series in the Bronx.
18: High fly ball, right center field. Rafael back on the track, at the wall, see ya! A three-run home run for Chisholm.
0: We get you ready for Game 3 of the NBA Finals.
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0: Plus, WNBA Commissioner's Cup action continues on the court.
21: 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Numbers for L.A. Hamby, the run out. Lay it up and up.
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2: A wackly, wriggly series concluded on Sunday Night Baseball on ESPN Radio. The Giants, they took Friday's opener by the lopsided margin of 18-3. In that game, they hit 7 home runs, their most home runs in a game at Wrigley Field in franchise history. The Cubs, they bounced back on Saturday with their 8th walk-off win, the most in Major League Baseball, and the most within their first 65 games of a season since 2015. Rubber match began with a San Francisco strike.
22: Here comes a 1-1. Swing and a line drive out towards left center field. That's a base hit. Pete Crow Armstrong picks it up, fires it into second. Devers coming in to score. It's an RBI single for Lee. And the Giants jump out front, 1-0. Lee has hit in 15 in a row.
2: Red hot at the plate. It was an early run for the Giants. But this was a game that was centered around the pitching. Trevor McDonald, he went 5 innings of 1-run ball, followed by 5 relievers who kept the Cubs off the board. On the other side, Chicago's Javier Assad pitched 6 1/3, scoreless on the back end of an opener. Game was tied at 1 into extra innings in the 10th.
22: The 0-1 is hit on the ground, right side, through the right side, hole and a base hit around third, and coming in to score is Cox, and a base hit for Chapman. And the Giants have the lead here in the 10th. It is 2-1.
2: And that was the difference on ESPN Radio. Giants sneak past the Cubs 2-1 in 10 innings. It's the Giants' second win this season when scoring 2 or 1 run. They entered Sunday 1-25 when scoring 2 runs or fewer this season. After the game, Boog Shambi, Doug Lamville, they had the call on ESPN Radio. They break it down on Post Game Extra.
22: Thanks, Chris. Giants win it in extra innings. And the final 2-1 in 10. Doug Lamville, it started on the mound. I thought Trevor McDonald did a really good job.
23: He really did an excellent job. And, you know, the power sinker was in effect. And the Cubs had a lot of trouble squaring it up. He's known for his ground balls. He got some strikeouts to go with it. And most importantly, after the 5th inning, the bullpen of the Giants just cruised. They you know, had a little traffic, but shut down the door, made some big pitches, a little base running mistakes on the Cubs side. And Matt Chapman was excellent again, you know, got the big hit. So that's the Giants that have the offensive potential, but have to find ways to win these run prevention games. And the starting pitching has been a huge problem, but not tonight. McDonald was fantastic.
22: Alex Bregman really struggling for the Cubs right now, who are still in this offensive funk.
23: Yeah, I mean, Bregman has been this, you know, symbolic of some of their challenges to get going. Pete Crow, I'm sure now at the top, has done a good job of being the catalyst, but they're not getting the guys to drive them in, you know, drive in the runs. It's very spotty, and it's made the pitching on the other team strong in terms of getting the momentum to hand off to the bullpen in good shape. So they're trying to get that offense going. It's certainly a good offense on paper. They're not executing at this moment.
22: Giants get out of town. They'll head home and play host to the Washington Nationals. And meanwhile, for the Chicago Cubs, it'll be an off day tomorrow, and then a game with the Rockies on Tuesday. Again, the final here, the Giants win it in 10-2-1. For Doug Glanville, I'm John Ciambi, right here on your home for Sunday Night Baseball, ESPN Radio and the ESPN app. Now we send it back to Chris Lewis in the studio.
2: Another great call by our duo. Thanks so much. And the Cubs, yeah, they're fading 7-20 since May 9th. They had the 27-12 record, which was the best in Major League Baseball entering May 9th. So it's been a reversal for Chicago. Let's go over to the American League, Yankees Red Sox series. The game on Saturday was rained out, so they picked it back up on Sunday. Big eighth inning for the Yankees against the Red Sox.
1: One of four lefties in the bullpen for the Red Sox. They bring him in to face Jazz, who is trying to avoid the golden sombrero. He struck out three times. High fly ball, right center field. Rafael Labatt on the track, at the wall. See ya! A three-run home run for Chisholm as the Yankees pouring it on here in the eighth inning.
2: That on Yes Network, the Yankees topple the Red Sox 6-1. They scored five runs in the eighth inning. All five runs and four hits in that inning were with two outs. Jazz Chisholm just heard it there, the three-run home run. After the game, he talked about stepping up his game with the absence of Aaron Judge.
3: I think everybody would say that, you know, you just lost the MVP of the league. And, I mean, he means a lot to our team, especially because he's our captain and he leads us every day, you know. So I feel like everybody just feels like they got to find a way to contribute as best as they could in his absence.
2: Yankees 4-1 this season against the Red Sox. Tigers Mariners crucial series, and it ended in dramatic fashion on 97-1 the ticket.
4: And the man at second, the winning run. 1-0. McGonigal line drive. Off the glove of Cole Young on a leap. Perez coming home. He will score. Kevin McGonigal delivers a walk-off. Two-run single in the bottom of the ninth inning. A mob scene of McGonigal near first base. The Tigers walk it off on a McGonigal line drive. RBI not.
2: Call with plenty of enthusiasm, and it's the Tigers' second win this season when trailing entering the ninth inning. Their manager, A.J. Hinch, after.
5: We get to celebrate a walk-off in front of our fans against one of the best closers in baseball, a really good team, a team that eliminated us last year. So going into the off day, it obviously feels different. We've played back-to-back series against really good teams, and you can see how small the margin is. I mean, it's right there for us. We're trying to not to talk about what we're not doing or what we didn't do or how May went. We're trying to focus on what we're doing now and bring in this energy. Our fans were great. This weekend, you know, our energy in the dugout was great. We never thought we were out of it. It was a kick in the you-know-what when they kept tacking on runs. But, man, we got the right guy up at the right time. We earned it. We had a ton of opportunities today. The last opportunity was the most important with the right guy.
2: Yeah, May wasn't great for Detroit, but they're 5-1 since the start of June. They've won consecutive series for the first time since April. It's the SportsCenter All Night. Chris Lewis here on ESPN Radio. The New York Knicks, they are two wins away from achieving what many New Yorkers felt was unthinkable. Ending their 53-year drought without a championship. New York, just the third team in NBA history to win games 1 and 2 of the finals on the road. The others, the 95 Rockets and the 93 Bulls, they did it en route to winning it all. Knicks, their fans, they've sensed this team could be special, as evidenced by the fact that they have taken over every road arena to this point, including San Antonio, just a couple of days ago. Forward Josh Hart recognizes the support.
6: To be honest, I'm not doing too much walking around the city right now. You know, it's to see. It's cool. But for me, I try to be as far removed from that as possible, just, you know, mentally, just because if you walk around the city or you go to different places and people are singing your praises and doing all that, it's very easy to be, you know, to get complacent and to listen to those things and start feeling good, and then you start relaxing. So for me personally, I try to stay as far away from that as possible. Even if I go to, you know, I go to dinner, I'm going to try to go into like a private room or something so I don't have to be around that, because you want to make sure you're as focused and locked in on, you know, the goal at hand.
2: Keeping the eyes on the prize. Well, given what's at stake at the Garden in Game 3, ESPN insider Brian Windhorst was asked on game day whether it could be the most wild fan atmosphere.
7: I'm not sure how much more energy that you can squeeze out of an arena. It's a great arena to watch basketball in anytime. And so, yes, because of the stakes around it, you know, there's watch parties going on all over the city. You know, you see videos of, like, you can literally hear the city reacting because of all the watch parties. These are people posting sound. They're emanating from Central Park and other places where, you know, there's just groups of people getting together. That's obviously a unique situation. I almost feel like the city itself will be more alive out of the ordinary than the Garden. The Garden will be allowed and the crowd will be into it and they'll be, you know, completely locked in and have the emotion. But that's the case way it always here. I'm in the building right now. That's the way it always is here. But, you know, it'll be a different feel within the city itself, I think, especially leading up to and during the game. There will be many parts of the city that are alive in ways that you're not going to get on the average Monday night.
2: I feel like there's two types of people. One, people who thrive being in crowds like that, seek it out, want to be amongst the people. And then there's the second group, and that group will do anything to avoid being in a crowd like that. I feel like I'm more on the second side. I think a lot of people maybe start out on the first part and then venture into the second part when they get older. They want to avoid it. It's either one or the other. I'm more on side two. I wonder if more people out there are on side one than I think, where they thrive and want to seek to be in a sea of crowd like that. But the ESPN public face of the Knicks is, of course, Stephen A. Smith, right? He is the Knicks fan of them all on our network. And the First Take host, he's hyped.
8: That was the last time, 32 years ago, that we felt as a franchise we had a legitimate shot to win the championship. This is the closest we've been, and to be up 2-0 after two road victories and for the next two games to be at the Garden, at Madison Square Garden, you got a chance not to even have to come back on the road to close them out and to feed off that adrenaline that New York, and when I say New York, I ain't talking about the Garden, I'm talking about the entire city. You're going to see it shaking, reverberating, you're going to see it all. To know that's coming, man, this is the closest we've been to a championship in over a half century.
2: That was from the Hoop Collective podcast. The Spurs, they went 0-2 at home to begin the series, and that only added to the outrageous get-in price for the games at the Garden. I mean, we're talking like five figures as the get-in price for the upper sections at MSG. San Antonio guard De'Aaron Fox, he spoke about what he expects from the road atmosphere.
9: You're in New York. You know, even, you know, when they travel, you know, you hear New York fans. So, I mean, when we came here during the regular season, we hit them first, they hit us back in the mouth, and then we just kind of weren't able to get our wheels turning again. But I think we've been pretty good on the road throughout the playoffs, and obviously this team has been really good at home as well. So we gotta try to come out and, you know, obviously easier said than done, but try to take the crowd out of it as quickly as possible. I think even like our game seven, we never really let the crowd get into the game. And like I said, obviously easier said than done, but just try to negate some of their runs. You know, I mean, you're gonna come in here. It's gonna be loud. It's gonna, you know, don't want to use the word hostile, but it's gonna be hostile. So you just try to try to not let the crowd get on their toes too much, because obviously this team plays, and usually it's more so role players and star players that play better at home.
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26: Well, this six-time All-Star is tired of hearing all the Wimby talk, by the way. And you can probably make the case that he's probably been the best player in this series as well. But it's how he's going about it, too, is his aggression, offensively and defensively. Offensively, he's not really settling for threes like we've seen him in the past. He's been having successful going to the paint, getting fouled himself, and he's staying out of foul trouble defensively. And like I said, defensively, he's playing phenomenal against Wimby, staying in front of the ball. I mean, Karl-Anthony Towns is taking this personal, and he's showing it. And he's, like I said, you can make the case that he's been the best player so far in this series.
25: And Darren Collison had a couple of epic playoff battles himself as a member of the Pacers when his teams were taking on LeBron James. Now, one thing that Spurs big man Antonio Daniels noted on ESPN Radio Saturday was that Mike Brown has made an adjustment to how the Knicks run their offense. He compared Brunson's new role, more similar to Steph Curry off the ball, while Kat has been used like Draymond Green on the ball, and of course Mike Brown, former assistant for the Golden State Warriors. Towns, he spoke about his change of role.
0: Yeah, I mean, just it's about impact and winning, you know, and especially this year, you know, throughout the year, I've always had to change my role for the betterment of the team. I've always had to change the way I play so it could be most beneficial for the team. And taking all that experience this year, I've had to do it on the fly. You know, it wasn't like game by game. It's been quarter by quarter, you know, and that comes with experience and just knowledge of the game and just time playing the game, time putting shots up, time reading defenses, seeing defenses, offenses. So, like I said, one game, you know, Jalen got hurt, you know, that's when I have to be a primary scorer. And then other games, you know, when he's cooking, I got to be, you know, a facilitator, a hub, a assist maker, aggressive in playmaking. And then there's games I need to do both when he's in and I'm in, and I got to be able to do both while his shot's, you know, warming up. And, you know, there's also days where I got to be a decoy. I got to be the best screener. I got to be the best spacer for our offense. So I think that right now, whatever it takes to win, especially when you're in the NBA Finals, I'm willing to do.
25: And that's what you hear from champions a lot. Whatever it takes to get the wins. Now, as our ESPN research team notes, Karl-Anthony Towns, 30 years old, while Wemby is 22. It's the second finals meeting between number one picks, one 30 or older and one 22 or younger. The first came in 2007. And that was 31-year-old Tim Duncan. And the Spurs, of course, they were involved, sweeping a 22-year-old LeBron James and the Cavaliers. That was a young ascending player who many thought would become the best player in the sport, eventually did. LeBron, similar to how people are thinking of Victor Wembanyama. And, of course, both matchups featured the Spurs against Mike Brown. Funny how that works. SportsCenter All Night, Chris Lewis here on ESPN Radio. To Major League Baseball, and the Philadelphia Phillies on their homestand continue to play good ball, this time against the White Sox.
1: 1-1, the pitch. Swung on, hit hard and deep, right field, and Nishida going back, he turns, it's gone! And Rafael Marchand has put the Phillies back on top. It's his second home run of the season. It's a two-run shot. It's a 3-2 Phillies lead. And that ball landed about 2 feet from a guy wearing a Marchand jersey.
2: How about that?
25: It like the ball had eyes on Sports Radio 94 WIP. Phillies top of the White Sox at 9-5. Brandon Marsh had a good offensive game again, 2-for-4 home run, couple of runs batted in. The Phillies bats quiet for a good chunk of the year. They've woken up over the last couple of games, and their manager Don Mattingly on the suddenly revolved offense.
3: I like this whole homestand. It was, or not the homestand, but more this last series, just kind of staying with it and continuing to press on with runs. We had to also, you know, we gave up some runs. And it seems like the whole series felt like a back and forth, never felt really comfortable with a lead. You know, just a kind of a battle. Those guys were put good at bats on us. They put a lot of balls in play. They mix and match with their righties, lefties. You don't really get a bunch of good matchups where you get sections of the order. So they make it tough on you. But our guys did a great job, obviously, of kind of staying with it and putting runs on the board.
25: Even with the Phillies' win, hard to gain ground on the Atlanta Braves. They continue to pace the NL East, and they do so even more against the Pirates.
1: Bases loaded, one down, and a chance to tie up the game or better right here. A one pitch. Swung on and banged! Deep to the right field line! Off the wall! They're off to the races! In to score Smith! Here comes Yaz! Here comes Mateo! Harris lays down the law! It's a three-run bases-clearing double, and the Braves surge ahead of the seventh.
25: On 680, the Fan, an exciting play, clearing the bases, legging out the double, and the Braves sneak past the Pirates 3-2. Their manager, Walt Weiss, after the game.
4: It's a very close group. It's a group that likes to compete. I say that a lot. They enjoy it, and they hold each other accountable to a high standard. The first day of spring training, everyone talks about accountability, but the greatest form of accountability is when the group doesn't want to let each other down. It doesn't get any better than that. That's where they're at. They don't want to let each other down. There's just pressure to play the right way, to perform for the team. They all do that together, and that's everybody's goal in there. You know, and everybody's on board. It's just a really good group.
25: Keeping the theme of the NL East success, the Mets, they've woken up playing much better baseball and taking it to the Padres.
5: Oh, one hit hard, inside first, down the right field line. He has five hits. Beatty on his way to third. He's getting waved around. Bowen fires into the cutoff. Beatty scores without a throw. Carson Benj has hit a triple. And right now, whatever Benj can do, he can do no wrong.
25: Benj in the game, 5 for 5, a triple, a home run, 2 runs batted in, 3 runs scored on 880 ESPN New York. Mets a football score over the Padres 7-3. And their manager, Carlos Mendoza, raving about the young star.
6: It's cool to see it. Pretty impressive. I mean, rockets pretty much everywhere. Going, using the middle of the field, staying short, stay on top of the baseball. And the left on left homer, I mean, he was just pretty incredible. You know, it's just good to see him continue to fight, continue to compete, and just being himself. So, set the tone for us, and it was a good team win.
25: California series, Angels and Dodgers. After the Dodgers had the advantage early in the series, the Sunday meeting went the way of Los Angeles Angels.
7: Keep on pitching here in this inning. Angels have had the last 5 batters get on base in a row, and here's a high fly ball that's carrying deep out into center field, and that one is gone. Zach Neto has just blasted one out to dead center. That is a 3-run homer, and the Angels now are on top by a score of 12-5. Neto connects.
25: Angels radio, AM 830. Angels 13, Dodgers 5. It was the Dodgers' first loss to the Angels this season. They were 5-0 with a run differential of plus 36. Coming up next, what's on Wemby's mind heading into Game 3 on SportsCenter All Night.
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19: We don't feel like we played well or up to our standard, at least. We're going to go into Game 3, and if we play our brand of basketball up to our standard, we'll be just fine.
20: Next game might as well be 0-0 again. It's how it has to be. Can't be satisfied with anything.
21: Now you're going to go on the road in that environment. They don't know. They don't know what they're about to encounter. This is different.
25: Not only did the Spurs become just the third team in finals history to lose the first two games of the finals at home, it was also the first time the Spurs had lost consecutive home games since December 27th and 29th of 2025 of this season. So the burden falls on San Antonio to avoid their first three-game losing streak all season in Game 3. Their superstar still collecting numbers. Two games into the finals, and Wembanyama is already the fifth player to have consecutive finals games with 25 points and three blocks since the block stat was tracked in the 73-74 season. He sat down with ESPN radio analyst team of Doris Burke and PJ Carlissimo.
22: With Victor Wembanyama before Game 3, you seem to have this insatiable appetite for growth and improvement, and I mean that beyond the basketball floor. But I'm just curious, is that innate? Is it something the way you were raised, Victor? Where does that stem from?
23: Interesting question. I would say it's multifactorial, but mostly innate. Entertain is because I've been close to the high level of basketball, you know, regardless of age, you know, for so long that it's the way my life is. I can't imagine it another way.
24: Victor, is there one aspect of playing in the NBA that has been very different than you anticipated coming over?
23: Yeah, for sure. Back in France, I basically had, on average, a week to prepare a game. The thing that's different from what I expected is you have to always elevate your goals because it's so hard to, like, get onto the next thing every time that you have to keep the big picture in mind while giving 100% at every game, you know, and it's a lot of games in a season.
24: Playoffs are a little different, and I know now in EuroLeague, sometimes you play series, but where I was going with this one is now you're playing a series. You play the same opponent, can be seven times like it was last game. Is that different than anything you've ever experienced in basketball where you're making these adjustments from game to game and you keep playing the same team, the same players?
23: Absolutely. I mean, previous series played seven games and we played them five times in the regular season. So playing the team 12 times, it's very different and very different challenges.
22: I was so taken by your comment about blurry because I hope I'm not misunderstanding you, but it's you have to process in real speed with things happening so quickly. How much growth have you seen individually from your processing speed and reading, getting through those reads from your first NBA game to now?
23: Oh, that's probably the area where I've progressed the most. As a rookie, everything goes so fast. It's like you don't have any control in the game. And it's like, it's sometimes as a rookie, it feels like you're just watching a movie. And then, like, I start playing against these guys like Jokic, and it feels like they can slow or speed up the game as they want. And I'm like, and this looks like something I can reach someday. And I feel like I'm slowly getting there. Of course, I still have to get a lot better, but slowly getting there. But I think there's nothing better than experience to learn that.
24: When you guys talk about your adjustments specifically now for game three, it seems New York's very good offensive rebounding team. Defensive rebounding has been a problem for you guys. Like, what can the Spurs do better to keep them getting second chance points, and B, get your fast break going?
23: Mm-hmm. I mean, you said it. Sometimes it's not more complicated than that, but I'm not going to reveal the rest of our plans.
22: That's spoken like a veteran.
25: Close to the vest on that final answer. But great for our ESPN radio team. Doris Burr, PJ Carlissimo, Mark Kasicher will join them. They'll have the call of game three like they've had the entire run of the NBA Finals. Meanwhile, Wemby will look to get the Spurs back on track in this series. The team put up 115 points per game during the playoffs before the finals, yet averaging just 105 points per game during the finals. San Antonio and the staff, they had 2 days in a lab to come up with some answers. So what's the game plan from Coach Mitch Johnson?
0: Same routine as we've had throughout the playoffs. You dig into the film, you argue, you beat yourself up, you give each other feedback, figure out how to help the guys for the next game. Have not got out and gone on a walk yet, so... Here's the answer for that. But yeah, not just trying to improve on things that we know that we have to be better at and settle into the series and try to continue to get better.
25: Now, it's one thing to have a plan to start the game, but finishing the game by out-executing the Knicks in crunch time, that's proven to be a challenge for everyone. For the postseason, Brunson, he's averaging 9.3 points per fourth quarter. That's the second most fourth quarter points per game or points per quarter among players to reach the finals since the 1997 playoffs. Johnson was asked about what his team could do better in the fourth.
0: We have not played to our standard. New York's played very well. They have something to do with that, and we have to just be better at some of those things. You know, we got them late clock a ton. We fouled Ananobi on a three, baseline out of bounds. Brunson gets a quick pass to a layup without any resistance. And then obviously, you know, loose ball foul there at the end, like you said. We've put ourselves in positions at times to make them miss, and we have to clean up the rebound and finish possessions out. And we have to be better again at taking advantage of when we put ourselves in good starting spots to take advantage of the things that we are doing well.
25: The NBA Finals, they're on ESPN Radio. Game 3, Knicks-Spurs. Coverage begins tonight, 7:30 Eastern on ESPN Radio, the ESPN app, presented by Gusto. The fourth time is a charm for Alexander Zverev. In his fourth major final, Zverev beat Flavio Cabolli of Italy in four sets to win the French Open title. It's the German's first major title and his 25th title overall. Here's the winner after the match.
1: Yeah, I was cramping. I was struggling physically a little bit, even though I don't think the cramps were physical. I think they were more mental. I was very tightened up. I was very, emotional. I was a bit unstable also in the fourth set, but I actually think that the cramps helped me in a way. I think that I let go. I kind of hit my shots a bit more and just let go. And then of course the fifth set went my way, and I'm happy about that and happy to be sitting next to this beautiful trophy for the first time.
25: It was a crazy time at Roland Garros this year. You had the early exits of Jannik Sinner, Novak Djokovic, plus Carlos Alcaraz, who was unable to participate in this event with injury. And then all the upsets on the women's side as well. Zverev, he joins Russian teenager Mira Andreeva as the winners. Of course, Andreeva won the women's singles trophy on Saturday. The first three tickets to the men's College World Series were punched on Saturday, with number 16 West Virginia and Troy earning their first trips to Omaha, while Ole Miss heading back for the first time since they won the championship back in 2022. Five more spots still to be determined entering Sunday. And let's get it on. We start with the Athens Super Regional. Game two, and two is all that Georgia needed to get past Mississippi State in a thriller.
2: Launched to left! Jackson, goodbye!
3: Well, it's the time of the year when you want your stars to show up. And Daniel Jackson, in my opinion, is going to win the Golden Spikes Award. His 31st long ball of the season.
25: Golden Spikes for the best player, that on ESPN. It was a crazy game, one of those June ones to remember in the Super Regional stage. Georgia 11, Mississippi State 9. That went 10 innings. Georgia to the College World Series for the seventh time. All right, we keep it there in that region. We go to the Chapel Hill Regional. This went to the third game, but North Carolina gets past USC.
4: 2-1 the count. Winning run at second, bottom nine. The pitch. Hall swings and drives one. Deep to center field. Takeuchi going back.
25: I mean, that on ESPN as well. What better way to do it? North Carolina 4, USC 3. Now, between the men's and women's baseball and softball tournaments, there's just been just incredible unscripted drama. And speaking of one-run games, to get your team to Omaha, that's exactly what Texas did when they knocked off Oregon.
5: Adrian Rodriguez ready on a 3-1.
6: Slashes one fair down the line in left field. Tinney's going to come in. Pack is going to score. The hand is okay. A double to give the Horns the lead.
25: Again on ESPN with the call, and that was enough. Texas 6, Oregon 5. This game was back and forth. Oregon gave up home runs, a couple of them, in the first five pitches thrown in this game. Had to work with a deficit, came back to get right back in it. But it is Texas that wins and advances to the College World Series for the first time since 2022. You used to be able to, you know, use that transition from the ones who don't get paid to the ones who do get paid when you go from college to pro. You can't exactly use that transition anymore. But to Major League Baseball we go. Speaking of close contests decided by the minimum, Royals Twins fit that description. Royals squeak past the Twins.
4: 3-1 pitch. Marte rips it high in the air, deep center field. Kreider races back. He looks up. It's gone! Into the batter's eye! Starling Marte's first Royals homer! A massive three-run shot! 441 feet for Starling Marte!
25: And Marte was just 1-for-11 in his previous seven games entering that one on 96.5 The Fan. Royals hold on for the 6-5 win. Let's go to an AL West showdown, Athletics and Astros. And it was all the team from Sacramento.
4: 2-2 pitch. Driven to right field. Moving back is Smith. He looks up and it is gone. A two-run homer for Kurtz. You knew it was going to happen at some point in Houston. And the A's have their first lead. It's 2-0.
25: Talk 650 KSTE 5-0 final. Athletics over the Astros. Florida showdown, Marlins and Rays. And it's back-to-back strong performances for the Fish.
4: Lefty Mats set at the belt. 2-2 again. Mack with a broken bat bouncer. The shortstop Walls has got it. He's coming home at the throw. And it pops away from Fenucha. Here comes Marcy. Allen rolls to the backstop. And both come in to score. Put the ball in play and see what happens. That is a two-run fielder's choice. And it's 4-1 Marlins in the home seven.
25: Yeah, two-run fielder's choice. Not every day you see that one on 104.3 The Fan, or 104.3 WQAM, I should say. Now, of course, not every day you hear a call like that as well. For the Rays, who, yeah, the Rays aren't fish. They're a different type of water creature. Marlins are fish, if we wanted to compare the mascots from Florida. But they've dropped 10 of their last 13 dating back to May 24th. They're a team that came in to the end of May playing strong baseball, but they have tailed off over the last couple of weeks. Other scores, Blue Jays top the Orioles 6-4. It was the Cardinals 5, Reds 3. Brewers pound the Rockies 12-4. Rangers do the same to the Guardians 10-0. The Diamondbacks over the Nationals 5-1. Coming up next, why it was a winning move to ride with Nelly in L.A. This is SportsCenter All Night on ESPN Radio.
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1: A couple of blowouts in the WNBA on Sunday, starting with the Sparks dominating the Fire.
2: Coming over from France. There's 3 seconds left. Here's late. This time, pocket picked. Here's Plum. Numbers for L.A. Hamby, the run out, lay it up and in. Timeout, Portland.
1: That on NBA TV, and Portland needed the timeout. They did not recover. Sparks 89, Fire 72. Nneka Ogumike, seventh career 20-point, 15-rebound game. She was stellar. The Fire have lost a season-high 3 straight games, and they dropped 4 of their last 5. The other blowout, Toronto Tempo, the other expansion new team this year, took it to the sky.
3: There's that defense coming back. Sykes. The contact and one. It's really nice when Sykes also not in the open court, in the half court, but still gets into the paint for the tough finish.
1: That on TSN, Brittany Sykes scoring that one. She had 25 points, the former Syracuse standout, as the Tempo beat the Sky 85-68. U.S. Women's Open in Los Angeles, Nelly Korda. She took the title Sunday for her second consecutive major victory. She held off Charlie Hull and Gabby Lopez by 1 shot. It's her first U.S. Open win and the 4th major victory of her career.
4: That 14-year-old girl that stepped on the range at Sabonix in 2013, I mean, her dream has just come true sitting next to this trophy right now. I mean, it's really hard to put into words. You know, this week was definitely a grind. I don't even feel like I had my B game. I was just grinding out there, and that's what I guess major championships are all about, right? It doesn't matter if you have your B or C game, you have to be there mentally, and I have a great support system off the golf course, on the golf course, and I literally would not be standing here without the millions of pep talks I just got on the golf course from Jay.
1: Talk about a flex. I just won the U.S. Women's Open. I didn't even have my B game. Nelly Korda, her 19th career victory on the LPGA Tour. She became just the 3rd player in the past 30 years to win each of the first 2 majors of a calendar year. Let's go to John Ryder with today's top sound.
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0: Number 5.
6: Thanks, Chris. We start with Major League Baseball in the Bronx, and the Yankees pile up the runs in the 8th in a win over the Red Sox. Michael Kay with the call on the YES Network.
7: High fly ball, right center field. Rafael LeBat on the track, at the wall. See ya! A 3-run home run for Chisholm as the Yankees pouring it on here in the 8th inning.
0: Number 4.
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8: 1-2. Is hit high, deep to right field, carrying toward the fence, and out of here! The dream start to Brandon Valenzuela's big league career continues. Another home run, his 7th in 43 games. And the Blue Jays lead it 6-4.
0: Number 3.
6: Now to college baseball in the Super Regionals. Georgia gets past Mississippi State on this blast in the 10th inning on ESPN TV.
9: Launched to left! Jackson!
10: The time of the year when you want your stars to show up. And Daniel Jackson, in my opinion, is going to win the Gold Spikes Award. His 31st long ball of the season.
0: Number 2.
6: Back to the big leagues, and the Tigers walk off the Mariners on 97-1 the ticket.
11: 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McGonagall line drive.

0: as the College Baseball Super Regionals as North Carolina walks off USC. 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
1: 2-1 the count. Winning run at second, bottom nine. The pitch. Hall swings and drives one. Deep to center field. Takeuchi going back.
2: A Sunday without an NBA Finals game or a Stanley Cup final game, yet still plenty of drama on Top Sound. From Top Sound to maybe the top player in the playoffs, Jalen Brunson scored 30 or more 6 times this postseason, and the Knicks 6-0 when he does. Tied for the 4th most 30-point games in a single postseason in team history. Averaging 25.6 points per game in 83 career playoff games, up from just about 19 points per game during his regular season career. So at an average of 6.4 points per game increase, it is the largest amongst players with 50 career playoff games. He took the podium in a day off, and he was asked a question about the vibe in New York City.
3: If people want to know what it looks like in New York right now, normally you guys wouldn't be here on a practice day. Are you looking around at all? Do you get a sense of it at all? Will you try and look, or not until it's over?
4: Not until it's over.
3: Are you letting your family come look, your friends, anything like that? Or
4: they can do what they want.
2: Yeah, he's in the zone, not expanding. How about improvements from struggling from the field in game two?
4: Playing better with the lead that we had in the 14th, the 14-point lead. The way they fought back and took the lead is just a credit to who they are. Us staying composed helped us win that game, but we do need to be able to finish the game better. Just unacceptable with the way we just obviously just let that 14-point lead go the way we did.
2: And here is my favorite response that he had at the podium on Sunday.
5: When a guy like you falls into the second round of the draft, a lot of people miss something about you. When you think back on your draft process, what do you think it was that was just underestimated, not seen in you at that time?
4: Everything.
2: Will Brunson need another monster fourth quarter for the Knicks to get the win? Will the Knicks separate before that like they've done a bunch at home this playoffs? Or will the Spurs get on the board? Plenty of questions that'll be answered on ESPN Radio. Game 3 of the NBA Finals. That wraps up this edition of SportsCenter All Night. Thanks to our producer, Steve Risser, our technical director, Justin Chevalella. My name is Chris Lewis. And up next, it's the Hoop Collective.
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0: podcast, we talk about the NBA, which we're doing on Sunday afternoon here in New York City. Tim Bontemps. Now, what was to say? First off, Ben McMahon.
1: Howdy, partners.
0: You had this great connection with our location for the podcast in Oklahoma City at the Tipsy Tiki.
2: We have a great connection.
1: I'll take all the credit.
0: But, you know, the Thunder didn't get it done.
1: No.
0: So now it's Bontemps. Bontemps has the connections in New York City.
1: Oh.
0: And where are we being hosted in the finals here?
2: We're at American Whiskey down here on West 30th Street. Our guys Kevin and Casey setting us up, owners of the shop.
1: Just a few blocks from MSG. A
2: couple blocks from MSG. It's an amazing spot. Come down here and imbibe some beverages and check out the game.
0: I think there may be a beverage or two sold here tomorrow night.
2: Just a couple million beverages, I think, might get sold here tomorrow night.
0: Right.
2: It's going to be quite a scene. Always is for Knicks games, and it certainly should be for these games this week.
0: So we just came from the Garden where the Spurs and Knicks had their Sunday media availability here as everybody shifted to the East Coast. After game one, McMahon, the Spurs were very confident. Mm-hmm. They weren't like beating their chest, but I think they were like, yeah, we're not worried. We're fine. The mood today was of missed opportunity. They understand that it slipped through their fingers. And Greg Popovich spoke to the team before they got on the plane, and he basically told them that. He's like, don't think about 1 and 2. Don't think about the opportunities that you had lost. Think about the opportunity that you have. And so I've seen a lot of people say that this series is over, and that may end up being true. But I will say that the Spurs do have an opportunity to score one in the belly of the beast. Mm-hmm. If they can, everybody's talking about how amazing this environment will be, and it will be. But the Spurs do have an opportunity to answer back. And if they're able to somehow pull out a win, then that would change the balance of the series. And obviously, if they lose, it will be verified over.
1: The pressure is on the Spurs here because they are essentially playing for their season tomorrow. Now, you know, the Knicks can't go in like they're playing with house money. I mean, Jalen Brunson's tone was very serious.
0: There's a big surprise.
1: Yeah, right. But he's the tone setter for them. And it was very serious, very matter of fact, very like, you know, there's nothing to celebrate. But yeah, so for the Spurs, like the challenge for them was not to pack the psychological trauma from absolutely barfing up game two. They can't pack that trauma in their luggage. They had to leave that in San Antonio. You know, you can't come into game three worrying about the way you blew game two. Game one got taken from them. Game two, they came back and then they blew it.
2: I mean, it was sort of the same thing, though. Like they got pretty outplayed for large stretches of both those games. I mean, they were down 8 with, 4 or 5 to go in game one, came back, lost lead in the final 2 minutes. They're down 14 with 6 or 8 to go in game two. They blow they come back, they get up ahead in the final 2 minutes. You know, I mean, we spent the last 2 weeks with the series you were at talking about how the Spurs had very clear advantages in that matchup with the Thunder. Well, the Knicks are now 4-1 against the Spurs this year.
1: Yeah.
2: The one game they lost was the same thing. I think on December 30th or 31st in San Antonio, they're up big in the second half. They blow the lead, a couple missed shots at the end. They end up losing the game. The other two games of regular season, the Knicks won comfortably, and they've controlled basically all 5 games at this point. Mm-hmm. So at some point, you have to look at this matchup and say the Knicks, like the Spurs with the Thunder, has some pretty clear advantages in this series.
0: Well, I will tell you
2: and
0: this.
2: And on top of it, they're now up 2-0.
0: The Spurs had a travel advantage yesterday. Because the Knicks were heading on down there. Do you know about this?
1: Yeah, they screwed up the whole airport.
0: Well, Bontemps and I went to Austin.
1: Okay, well, they screwed up my flight.
0: You're Mr. Texas. You travel within Texas all the time. How did we outmaneuver you on this?
1: Because you guys were waking up at the crack of dawn and not going to sleep or whatever.
0: All right, anyway,
1: I slept.
0: The Knicks charter was driving down to the end of the runway and is about to turn on to the main runway to take off, and they blew a tire.
1: Yeah. And then sat there for a while and clogged everything up.
0: Possible shenanigans?
2: It's certainly possible. Certainly possible.
0: They closed the airport because the pathway to the runway was messed up and they had to replace the tire. And I was texting with somebody in the Knicks party and I said, boy, 2-0 and you guys were at the end of the runway, inches from a clean getaway.
1: Exactly. They still enjoyed their trip to San Antonio.
2: Inches between getting out of there and have Victor Schoppe long. I think they picked their inches going the right way.
0: I think that's exactly correct. But I, you know, a couple of things. First off, Steph Castle spoke to the media today. You remember, tweaked his ankle Was it in the fourth quarter? It was in the fourth quarter, so right?
2: Midway through the fourth quarter.
0: And then he came out. He sat out three, four straight minutes and didn't come back.
2: Basically, only played in a couple brief defensive special situations, maybe one or two.
0: There was one offensive special situation where he was running down the court and the ball hit his back.
2: Yeah, that was off of a defensive play, but yeah.
0: He said that he was not sure how that ankle was going to feel when the adrenaline wore off, but he woke up yesterday and felt way better than he thought. Maybe he's lying.
2: Well, I was going to say, I'm going to potentially call shenanigans on that. Let's see how he looks tomorrow.
0: That's fine, but he made it sound like he was fine.
2: Sure.
1: Okay.
0: So that's what
2: it would have been newsworthy if he said he wasn't fine. So we'll see what the injury report says. We'll see what his actions are tomorrow.
1: My guess is the injury report will be clean because we all know De'Aaron Fox has been playing with a high ankle sprain.
2: Correct.
1: They haven't put him on the injury report because there's no question about whether he's
2: playing. And De'Aaron Fox said about his ankle at this point, it is what it is, which I think is a good summation of that situation.
1: Yeah. He's
2: not 100%.
1: His ankle's going to recover at some point this summer. He will be playing. Not 100% for, and he's known this. He's known this since he did it in the second round. He's going to be playing at less than 100% for as long as they're playing.
2: Well, and we talked about how poorly he had played for the most part up until game two. And one of the stories of game two is that he played really well, finally, for a large stretch of the game. But then around the same time that Stephon Castle got hurt, he stepped funny on that ankle, clearly was dragging his foot around. And again, let's see what he looks like tomorrow, because if he has hobbled it all from that ankle, that is a significant problem, because him looking better on that ankle was a very big development in game two.
1: Right, and as much as Victor Wembanyama is going to be the focal point and in terms of like weight of the world, it falls on his shoulders first. He's got the highest shoulders, obviously. But like a lot of it's not get Wemby the ball and let him create. A lot of his offensive stuff has to come off of actions initiated by those guards. Has to be off of their penetration.
0: Jerry Krause, the late general manager of the Chicago Bulls and of their six championships.
2: Speaking of, by the way, condolences to Stacey King's family today.
0: That's true.
2: Long-time Bulls announcer. I would always, anytime he and Adam Amin were doing games, that was an automatic flip over to the Bulls side for me on League Pass. I obviously been around the NBA a very long time. He passed away suddenly Sunday afternoon.
0: Beloved member of the Bulls family.
2: Yeah, for sure.
1: A joyful giant.
2: Yeah, great guy. Yeah. Awesome on the broadcast. Obviously played on those teams in the 90s.
1: Won a few championships.
2: Yep. Yeah. Just a beloved figure in Chicago.
0: Well, anyway, Jerry, you're talking about Victor having the highest shoulders. You know, Jerry Krause, he was well known for not caring about a player's height. He would always specially measure to the player's shoulders.
1: The head doesn't help you a whole lot.
0: Because he says, I don't want guys with long necks. I want guys who have high shoulders.
1: Give more room to get fouled, and that's where Castle's hair really helps him, too.
0: He got him three shots.
2: got him to play on Jalen Brunson the other day.
0: Because he figured the higher your shoulders, the higher your arms. And so Victor's shoulders, by the way, are very high.
1: They can also do things like measure standing reach these days.
0: Okay, well, just enjoy the story about Jerry Krause measuring the
2: Jerry Krause ahead of his time.
1: But I thought Wemby's mindset was interesting. And, you know, Wemby takes great pride in being, you know, wise beyond his years, mature beyond his years. And quite frankly, we've seen some glimpses of him being a 22-year-old during these playoffs, during this series. And he's asked basically about, you know, the pressure and how he deals with it. I mean, you're down 0-2 in the finals. It's going to be an absolute zoo at Madison Square Garden. And I've liked what he said. He said, at the end of the day, this is everything that I wish for, so there's no reason to overthink it. This is what I'm built for.
0: Yeah, and everything that I wish for. It's like basically said, I asked for this.
1: He didn't ask for 0-2, obviously, but he asked to have a chance at very early in his career to be in a position to contend for a championship. He has that. He still has that down 0-2.
2: Listen, I did a story at the All-Star game last year about who's going to be the face of the league. And from Anthony Edwards to all sorts of other guys, everybody didn't want to answer the question, basically, right? Didn't want to sound too cocky to say, yeah, I want to be the face of the league. There's one guy who was very comfortable saying, I'm going to be the face of the league. I want to be the face of the league. That was Victor Wembanyama. It's what he's wanted since he was a little kid. And it's what he has diligently worked towards since he was a little kid. Mm-hmm. All the, like, sleeping 12 hours a day stuff, all the pilometric stuff he does to try to keep his body right.
1: He does is to squeeze every bit.
2: It's all geared around being the best player of all time. And part of that would be winning a title in his third year at 22 years old, which has, you know, hardly ever happened before. Like Tim Duncan did it. He had played 4 years in college.
1: Tim Duncan did it with a veteran.
2: Right. And he also had played 4 years in college.
1: Yeah.
2: Dwayne Wade played 3 or 4 years in college.
1: And had Shaq.
2: And a bunch of other vets, right? But like for a team this young to do this would be a pretty unprecedented thing. And it also literally would be unprecedented to lose the first two games at home and come back and win the series. The only two times that's happened, 93 Bulls beat Charles Barkley and the Suns. Hakeem Olajuwon and the Rockets in 95 beat Shaq and the Magic. Both those teams obviously went on to win the title. See and if the hometown team could do the same.
1: Yeah, those teams won the first game. The champs won the first
2: game. That's what I'm saying.
1: Yeah, right.
2: That's what I'm saying.
1: And that gets us right back to that 1995 Orlando team with Shaq. And look, I went back and looked. Shaq put up really good numbers in that series. It's not like he was just a no-show in the series.
2: Well, and they had game 1-1.
1: Yeah.
2: And they lost it late on those Nick Anderson free throws. Mm-hmm. And then they didn't really recover from it.
1: Yeah.
0: And did so that, Kenny Smith... It wasn't just... I wrote a story about Shaq and...
2: a lot of stuff happened to win the game. It wasn't just that, but they had a late lead and gave it up.
0: And now I'm forgetting who to give the credit to, but I just did a story last week about Shaq and Wemby and how the 95 Magic were sort of similar to the 2026 Spurs.
2: Mm-hmm.
0: And I went and watched that sequence with Nick Anderson. I think it was Kenny Smith, and I don't even remember, but somebody hit a big shot for the Rockets. It gets totally forgotten.
2: Yeah, I think it was Kenny Smith.
0: I mean, that's not really fair.
1: Maybe Kenny Smith, maybe Sam Cassell.
0: Wasn't Sam Cassell.
1: But listen, Shaq, I'm looking at his numbers now. In that series, 28 points, shooting almost 60% from the floor, 12.5 rebounds, over 6 assists, 2.5 blocks. Like, he put up big numbers, just not as big as a key.
0: He claimed years later that he took the blame for that because he said that he and Dennis Scott and Anthony Avent partied too hard.
1: Yeah, I wish I could credit the little clip from the podcast I saw it on, but he said they went to Magic City.
2: Yeah, I mean,
1: Luke Kornet ain't letting Wemby go to Magic City.
2: Yeah, they had exactly. They had like 7 or 8 days between the conference finals and the finals, and they treated it like a young team.
0: So they went up to Atlanta?
2: Well, it's not exactly a long flight.
0: Well, Orlando, that's true, but he said that they went out on like some lake in Orlando.
1: They probably did.
2: I think they did all the above. And look, like the Spurs, they were favored to win that series, right? And like the Spurs, I mean, that franchise had never won a playoff game before that season, let alone a playoff series.
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1: This group essentially had no playoff experience. De'Aaron Fox had been in one series and lost. You know, I don't really care about Harrison Barnes, and Kelly Olynyk playing in the playoffs. Right, like, their core guys, none of them had any playoff experience. So, you know, there's a ton of parallels. And again, like we've talked about, that team and LeBron in 07 are the parallels. Those teams both got swept in the finals.
2: Well, and look,
1: we will see if the Spurs are swept also.
2: You know, the other parallel is there's a veteran former number one overall pick that is the matchup for Victor Wembanyama. You know, just
1: was might want to stop with the you want to go farther with a Carl Towns comparison to Hakeem or Tim Duncan there.
2: No, I'm not going to.
1: Oh, Carl has been amazing.
2: No, but listen, I'm not saying Cat is Hakeem, but Cat is about Cat's two games away from eliminating any argument about whether he's a Hall of Famer, and he's probably going to be a Hall of Famer regardless of the way that this series.
1: I
2: goes
1: had
2: down.
1: Not thought about that.
2: And Cat,
3: stop. Let's break that out.
1: I had not thought about that.
3: Well, he is a 3-point shooting champion.
1: I mean, Carl, automatic Hall of Famer right now.
2: If they win this series today, and if he keeps kicking Wimby's ass in this series,
1: hold on, let's go back.
2: He is two wins away from eliminating any argument about whether he's a Hall of Famer.
3: Is there an argument to eliminate?
1: Words, you said he's probably a Hall of Famer anyway, and I genuinely had never thought about this. So I'm thinking.
2: Look at Cat.
1: I'm looking.
2: I'm not putting him in the same class as Hakeem, except for Hakeem kicked Shaq's
1: ass. He's made six All-Star teams. And he's made three third-team All-NBAs.
2: There are worse players in the Hall of Fame than
1: that is a different.
2: And again, if he right now he would be, I believe, the Finals MVP. We'll see how if the Knicks can get two more and how those play out.
3: I don't know about that.
2: Over Brunson, I believe so.
3: I don't like the discussion about Finals MVP after two games.
2: Okay,
1: here's all we got to say.
2: That's why I said right now.
1: Two games. Yeah. Carl Towns has played better than I think he ever has, and he's done it in a massive spot. And to your point,
2: and he's done it on both ends of the floor.
3: Okay, but he has not scored a point in the fourth quarter. And Brunson, I know.
1: But I'm saying, I agree with you on the MVP thing. Set that aside. Carl Towns through two games has done everything needed to get the Knicks in front in the series. And I am curious, though, to your point about Game 3. He did disappear the second half of the game. He got those two fouls from Tony Brothers in about 30 seconds in the third quarter. Fourth one especially was pretty questionable. And he got taken out of the game for a long time. He came back. The Knicks didn't get him in the mix again. Very curious to see if they get him back in the mix early in Game 3 and if they get him back in a rhythm, because they need him playing like he did in those first six quarters of the series we were sitting there watching the game together. I mean, that drive-by and dunk on Victor and screaming at him after, that is a version of Carl Towns we have not seen very much.
2: And then closing the first half of that corner three and letting the world know he can't bleep with me.
3: Well, let me say this. So the NBA for many years, and they did it in San Antonio, they have rookies, guys who had their rookie year, come to the finals.
1: Yeah, and some draft picks. Caleb Wilson was there for game one.
3: Oh, yeah. I mean, they have draft picks.
1: And Derek Harper might be here
3: for game three.
2: That's right. Harp's no rookie.
1: No, Harp is no rookie.
3: Kingston Flemings, who I met at NBA Today the other day.
1: San Antonio native. I met him, too.
3: I don't know anything about college basketball, but I know that if you played for Kelvin Sampson and you chose to go play for him
1: as a five-star top prospect,
3: I don't know anything about his game. You have my respect.
1: Kenson Flames, I think, is going to be a very good pro. I'm a big fan.
3: He's not much taller than me, though. I should say that. Okay, so Jeremiah Fears.
1: That's just a little.
3: He's speaking of people who are quicker than me. Jeremiah Fears, Pelicans, end of his rookie year. He came in today. Who were the rookies in San Antonio who were?
1: Caleb Wilson was there for game one.
2: Derek Queen was there for game two.
3: Derek Queen. That's who I forgot. Yeah, so the other Pelicans rookie.
2: It's closest to the Pelicans will ever come to the finals.
3: Ouch. So Jeremiah Fears
2: just kidding,
3: was here,
2: Jamal Mosley.
3: And he asked Carl Towns a very basic question, okay? Mm-hmm. But I feel like sometimes, not always, but sometimes, that's why I always kind of like when the NBA does this. Like, a couple years ago, I remember the Thompson twins came to Boston, and the Thompson twins were asked questions, and like it was a great opportunity to talk to them or whatever. But sometimes you get good answers because the player answers the player in ways he wouldn't answer the media. Mm-hmm. Okay, so he asks a very basic question. He says to Carl Towns, how do you feel about being probably the best three-point shooting big man in the NBA? Which is a basic question. And Carl's like, hey, thank you very much.
2: Did Kat say in NBA history, just to be clear?
3: Yeah, he should have clarified that. And then Carl kind of beat his chest.
1: Oh.
3: And here's what he said. He said, when I was younger, that wasn't something that was supposed to happen. You're laughed at. You're told, what are you doing? You're wasting your time. You're never going to make it to college doing that.
1: Well, remember very famously when he went to college, John Calipari, his coach, basically said, you're going to sit in the post. You're not going to shoot it hardly at all. And then he came to the NBA and was lighting it up.
3: Anyway, right. Continue. Well, and they, I don't think Mike Brown wanted to run a whole lot of plays for him this year.
1: That's
3: either.
1: Right.
3: But at the end of the day, you got to walk your own path. You got to write your own story. And that's what I did. And so I continued to work on my game, continued to work on my shot. Now, people come back to me and give me all the congrats and congratulations and all the love for something they didn't help with. And they told me to do the opposite. Hmm. And that's how life always goes. Everyone's got an opinion until somebody actually does the work.
1: Well, by the way, everybody's got an opinion about Carl Towns. And those opinions, to McMahon's point, will be forever changed if he gets two more wins.
3: Let me give you a sign-off line here.
1: I thought that was the last line.
3: There's got to be someone or somebody or a group of people he's talking about here.
2: I
3: don't think it was anybody in that room. He said, we, like the Knicks, we did the work. And they, as in the critics, the doubters, maybe they're going to have to watch our story be written without them having a chapter in it.
2: Well, and listen, I don't think he's just referring to external noise, as these guys like to refer to the media. And hey, Kat has taken a lot of that over the course of his career. There's been a lot of talk about Kat not being tough enough and Kat being soft.
3: And there are times when he was.
2: Some of it was fair, but
1: traded for Rudy Gobert because Carl wasn't good enough defensively.
2: And listen,
1: for him to win.
2: Kat had a superstar teammate force his way out of town while completely just roasting him on fire as publicly as you possibly could in Jimmy Butler.
1: And then Jimmy continued afterwards.
2: So, you know, Kat has taken a lot of criticism, and it has not just been from media. It's not just been from, you know, coaches. I don't know if he's talking about a coach. I mean, it has been in the case of Jimmy, and that was, I believe, what was Kat, like 23 years old? Like,
1: I have a feeling that line is directed at one Jimmy Butler, who has, by the way, not won a title.
2: Exactly.
1: Has got to the finals, and Jimmy's had a hell of a career. I'm not knocking Jimmy Butler, but if you're Carl Towns and you're sitting there and Jimmy Butler flambéed you publicly for years, and you're two wins away from a title.
3: And he was.
2: Called you all kinds of names.
1: That's what I'm saying. I mean, like that, if I had to guess one thing about where that is.
3: Well, what I'm telling you is.
1: Carl Towns saying to Jimmy.
3: The mentality that I'm seeing on the court with Carl.
2: Can't F with him.
3: I'm seeing it in that press room.
1: And what do you always say about getting two more wins?
3: Well, that means never having to say you're sorry, which is essentially what he's saying.
1: Carl Towns, again, this, and look, obviously this title would mean a lot to a lot of people.
2: Mm-hmm.
1: Carl Towns was on the MSG broadcast as like a kid announcer when he was in high school. Carl Towns is from about a hop, skip, and a jump away from here in Metuchen, New Jersey, which is like basically half as far as the arena is in San Antonio from downtown San Antonio. Like, he is a New York kid. And
2: he's been a lightning rod even this season.
1: No, of course.
2: There was a lot of blame. Season,
1: he was a lightning rod when they were down 2-1 to the Hawks. So they last lost a game.
2: Yeah.
1: Like,
2: internally, too.
1: Like, if for a lot of people, winning two more games will be a extraordinarily validating thing.
2: Mm-hmm.
1: But to your point, I don't think there's a person that would be validated more by them winning than Carl Towns.
2: And I do believe, listen, if they win a championship, if Carl Anthony Towns is an NBA champion.
1: Well, not just an NBA champion. An NBA champion for the New York Knicks.
2: He will
1: be in the Hall of Fame.
2: And,
1: I agree with you.
2: And who,
1: I hadn't thought about
2: who
1: it,
2: he's
1: he
2: matched
1: be.
2: Up with and who he's outplaying is something, too. But and look, this is like Kat has always been able to shoot the ball. His shooting is down the list of the most impressive things he's done in the series. I don't even think his scoring is the most impressive thing.
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1: It's like you said, the knock on Carl has always been a lack of toughness and just not being tough enough to be the kind of guy you need at the center spot. And you go back over these last 45 days or whatever it's been since they lost, and like, he's been in the center of all of it, been the center of it on offense. He's been better on defense. And again, in the first two games of this series, he has fundamentally and thoroughly outplayed Victor Wembanyama.
3: I made the decision to go to the Carl Towns press conference. I didn't go to the Jalen Brunson press conference. So it sounds like I missed my buddy.
2: Oh, man. You got Fat Joe and Jadakiss. Now, I don't know how tight you and Fat Joe are, but I've seen you and Jadakiss hanging out.
3: We did TV in Cleveland, and Fat Joe, like, he's still annoyed with me that I didn't believe that the Knicks were beating the Celtics last year.
2: Has he thrown anything at you?
3: No, but I think he wasn't. He's like, he's not thrilled.
2: So
1: the Knicks fans are calling in all sorts of receipts in this run. So, okay. Yeah. So they're having a day.
2: At the end of Mike Brown's press conference, Fat Joe, he's sitting in the last row of the press conference seating. He stands up in the back. He's like, Mike. And you know, Mike Brown, he's a gregarious sort. And he's like, Joe, what's up, man? Hold on. We're not done yet. Go ahead, Joe. And it's this long thing. They start talking about Mike Brown's shoes. And Mike Brown's, he tells a story about how these shoes that he wears were like the first NBA signature shoes, or the first shoe for Bob Cousy. Anyways, so Fat Joe got a promise from Mike Brown.
3: Bob Pettit.
2: No, it was Bob Cousy. I think Bob Pettit was in the Chucks.
3: You think Bob Pettit wore the Chucks?
2: I think he was in the Chucks. But anyways, so Fat Joe was able to secure a promise from Mike Brown that when the Knicks win, when they seal the championship, he's going to give Fat Joe his shoes from that game and sign them. Fat Joe and Jadakiss are holding court while we're waiting on Jalen Brunson to come in. Like, the media is surrounding him. It's like a scrum there. And then at the end of Jalen's press conference, Fat Joe stands up. He's like, Jalen. And Brunson, without breaking stride, just says, hi, Joe, and heads straight for the door.
1: That couldn't be more.
2: Jalen did not want anything to do with it. He's like,
1: Jalen Brunson is a man on a mission.
3: So yes. Here comes story time. And McMahon plays in this story.
2: I will vouch for this one.
3: He can vouch this is not a tall tale. 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So last year we were in Los Angeles. We were in a hotel and we were walking through the hotel lobby and mm-hmm. we saw God Sham God.
2: Yep. At the time, a Mavericks assistant coach. Right.
3: The Mavericks were in town. That's why you were there.
1: Yep. Another legend. We got a lot of legends coming up.
2: Well, New York City legend.
1: Definitely a New York City legend.
3: I saw God and I,
2: yeah.
3: I'm going to say, I went over to talk to him because he is a legend.
1: Mm-hmm. Legendary dude.
2: And a great dude.
1: Yeah, I was going
3: to
1: say.
3: And is like materially, made a material change to Kyrie Irving's career, which is another story for another day. And I'm talking to God and he says, hey, my friend wants to, what did he say?
2: He's
3: like, my friend Jada wants a photo with you.
2: Yeah.
3: I'm like, okay, Jada. I mean, he had a lot of jewelry on.
1: As he does.
3: You know, it was a 50-ish, very nice guy, wanted a photo. God, Sham God, you know, he got in the photo with us. You might even have taken the photo.
2: I think I did. He didn't want one with me. He wanted like,
1: nice to meet you.
2: No, I'm not kidding. It wasn't just nice to meet you. Sat there and we talked hoops for a while, and Jada, as he was introduced to us, was very excited to pick Wendy's brain about hoops. It was a good 10-minute conversation.
3: Yeah, nice conversation.
1: I know.
3: You know, yeah. I had to go on with my day at some point. Jesus. God,
1: you
3: Jesus.
1: You are a very popular
3: so
1: fella.
3: I moved on, and like the next day a friend of mine texts me, he goes, I just saw you on Jadakiss's IG. I was like, who?
2: And then I had to tell him who Jadakiss was. Yes.
3: No, I know who Jadakiss was. I just didn't know that was Jadakiss.
2: I'd be honest with you.
1: I didn't know him enough to know him and he got introduced to him.
2: I didn't either.
3: I didn't. The next day, I didn't remember.
1: Wasn't like when he met 2 Chainz.
2: But it's like, listen, man.
1: 2 Chainz, you knew.
2: Our guy Sham God is, this is no hyperbole.
1: He is
2: one of the biggest New York City, especially like the street ball scene, high school legends.
1: And literally has a move made after love, Sham God.
2: They love, you know, like all the New York rappers from that era absolutely love Sham God. And he's a legend around here.
3: He could get baskets in the NBA today.
2: Sham God?
3: I'm not sure what would happen at the other end. He could turn around and do his thing.
2: He could handle the ball in the NBA.
15: He
2: could
15: definitely handle the ball in the NBA. I don't know about baskets. But yeah, I mean, he's a legendary New York figure. Strong guy.
3: Yeah.
15: And all those dudes, like, I mean, when he was at Providence, like starring at Providence, that's when all those dudes were on the up. You know, whether it's Fat Joe or Jadakiss or all these New York City guys.
2: Yeah. Well, yeah.
15: On the way up.
2: Like he's known these guys for generations. But man, Jadakiss was excited to meet Wendy. I can confirm that.
3: I'm good with 2 Chainz. I'm good with Jadakiss. Fat Joe, I'm not so sure about. Which a funny thing is, that Fat Joe's music I like of the three of them is Fat Joe's music is the one I like.
15: I think if you see Fat Joe this week, he's going to be in a good mood.
2: How are you with Ben Stiller? He was scuffing around there today.
3: I didn't talk to him.
2: You know, I certainly love a lot of his work.
15: We know it's coming.
2: I'm just like, this is the first time I've been like right next to him. And
15: don't do it.
2: I was alarmed by just how how short he comes at qualifying for refereeing an NBA game.
15: There it is. There it is.
3: He
15: really can't help it. You haven't been around a lot of actors.
2: There's something about Mary was hell.
15: Most of the actors don't qualify.
2: They're wee little fellas.
15: Like I said, you haven't been around a lot.
2: How about old Chalamet? How tall is that?
15: He doesn't qualify for the rule either.
2: No. Did you see the picture? Landry Fields, and I forgot there was another Nick from that era. I guess it must have been back when like Twitter was just getting started. But they basically said, like, hey, if you can find us, we'll get you tickets. You know, we got tickets for the next game. And there's 14-year-old. It wasn't Timothy. It was Tim Chalamet. And it's a picture of him with Landry Fields and this other Nick. Like, hey, he got the tickets.
15: Well, Chalamet, there was a picture of me in the Daily News, story time for me, when Amari Stoudemire was in. He was a producer for Rock of Ages. And I was working in the office at the New York Post back in the day. And it was like, hey, Amari's going to be, he was in town to be wine and dined by the Knicks in 2010 after they struck out on LeBron and Dwayne and Chris Bosh.
3: He really liked wine. That was a key thing when they brought
2: the
3: wine.
2: He bathed in it.
15: Yes.
3: That was one of the weirdest stories of my career.
15: Amari, wow. Amari's had story some interesting about him stories.
3: Bathing in wine.
15: But Amari went with Happy Walters, his agent, to Rock of Ages to play. So I went down there and I had to go down there and wait to interview him after. We walked to the corner and then he leaned up against a big giant concrete pole on the corner of, I think, 47th and 9th Avenue and gave a whole speech about how Tony Parker was going to come play and Carmelo Anthony was going to come play with him with the Knicks. Obviously, he's one out of two on that. But Chalamet was out there, like in the future, there's been like pictures of Chalamet out there, like getting an autograph in the street then from Amari that night.
3: So, wait a minute. Hold on. Let's go back to this, McMahon. Just on the corner in New York, we see Tim Chalamet, whatever happened to him? Amari Stoudemire, Hall of Famer?
15: No. Good player, though.
2: Did he not get in?
15: I don't think Carmelo's making the Hall of Fame.
2: He had a
15: great player.
2: He had a very good
15: great player.
3: I think Amari's making the Hall of Fame. I think he just made the Hall of Fame, didn't he?
2: I thought he did.
15: Did he really?
2: I thought he did. I thought it was also, I'll be honest with you, I thought it was pretty.
15: I thought he did, and I thought it was pretty borderline.
2: Year.
16: Well, then, there you go.
3: I think Amari's going
16: in the Hall of Fame right now.
3: Well, with all due respect, and not to
2: the 7 seconds or sun, 7 seconds well, or less sun.
16: There's a press. The first picture comes up. It is a Hall of Fame press conference.
3: Well, let me just say that if you
15: he's inducted into the Hall of Fame this year. So there you go.
3: Who
15: this fall
3: runs the Hall of Fame?
2: Jerry Colangelo.
3: Okay. Well, let's just
2: 7 seconds or less sun.
3: If you were a great sun under Jerry Colangelo's reign, your chance to get in the Hall of Fame goes up 1 to 7%.
2: Hall of Famer. You're right.
3: All right. Anyway, so we have Timothy
15: Chalamet.
3: There's
15: a Hall of Famer, Tim Chalamet, and me.
3: Oscar nominee.
2: Hmm.
3: Amari Stoudemire, future Hall of Famer, and Bontemps.
15: I mean, it should be like down here.
3: Well, but you're taller.
15: That doesn't matter. That doesn't matter.
16: I'm down on the floor with those guys.
3: Yeah. Anyway, so but back to the game. So we come out tomorrow night. Controlling the emotion is going to be important. People keep saying, "Do I think it's going to be crazy?" The Garden's crazy always. An average
15: tomorrow's
3: going to
15: be different, dude.
2: Tomorrow's going to be an absolute zoo.
15: But here's the thing about the Garden:
3: I think it's crazier in the city.
15: Well, but
3: than in the arena.
15: Well, the arena is going to be on fire. Here's the thing about the Garden, though: there still remains an existential feeling of doom that hangs over the Knicks and the Knicks.
3: I'm sure you're right.
15: No,
3: as
15: I am
3: a New Yorker.
15: Right. Trust me.
3: I don't.
15: Go back to game one of the conference finals. From about this, and Jackson over there, he's nodding. He knows. From the start of the second quarter, until about 8 minutes to go in the fourth quarter, you could hear a pin drop in the Garden. Mm-hmm. The Knicks were not playing well, and the crowd was like, oh, no, we're going to blow this game, and then what, right? Especially coming off the year before when they lost game one to the Indiana Pacers on the insane Tyrese Haliburton shot, right? Now, the final 8 minutes of the game and overtime, the place might have felt like it was going to burn down because the Knicks made the crazy comeback and everybody went crazy. But there is still going to be a feeling in the back of everybody's minds. I mean, this might sound dramatic to people who aren't from here, but this is like the Red Sox.
2: Yeah.
15: This is like the Cubs. Everybody here.
3: I mean, I agree with that. I
15: everybody here.
2: The vast majority of the people in that building
15: well, I've never
2: thought they'd see this day.
3: What's the difference if it's 53 years or 78 years? What's the difference?
15: I mean, Walt Frazier was on the team. He's in his 80s, right? So, like, it's been a long time. And everybody's ready for the other shoe to drop, right?
3: And he's taller than you, too, I think.
15: Well, he's definitely taller than Tim. If the Spurs, I think so. But if the Spurs can get, might not be, if the Spurs can get ahead early in the game, the crowd will get nervous and it will get quiet. And to me, that is a critical thing. We've seen the Spurs so often in these playoffs get off to hot starts and get off to good starts repeatedly in games. And they did it in Oklahoma City. Obviously, the crowd got into it when they did it at home. But if they, I think it's imperative that they get off to a strong start in this game and that they get Victor going in this game and both get his energy up. Because, again, we've talked about it. You can see right from the beginning of the game, is he going to have that energy to attack the paint, or is he going to be floating around hitting jumpers? And can they get that crowd out of the game? Because if the crowd gets rolling and starts going downhill for them, I think Spurs are in a lot of trouble.
2: Can I ask a question? So there's going to be unique security measures.
15: Yeah.
2: Right? And, like, literally fans have to show up hours before tip-off.
15: Yeah.
2: Are concessions open that entire time?
15: I mean,
2: is beer flowing for the whole two or three hours?
15: The place
2: is going to be packed pregame.
15: I think the concessions will be open from the time fans get in the building.
3: I agree.
15: Usually it's 90 minutes in. I think tomorrow it's 2 hours.
2: They were advised, like, you better show up 2 hours early to get
15: correct.
2: In.
15: Well, no. I think they're opening the doors a half an hour
3: early.
15: He wants
3: to know
15: tomorrow.
3: When he can go to the concessions.
2: I'm not going. I'm just saying. If beer's flowing.
15: I believe they're letting fans in a half an hour earlier tomorrow.
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0: how mad is it that the New York Knicks up 2-0 in the NBA Finals, and now they're about to bring that madness to try to make it 3-0 at Madison Square Garden on Monday. 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
1: What does a beer go for?
2: Oh, God.
3: I think it's, I mean, it's $15,
2: well,
3: I think.
2: But here's the thing.
3: It's no big, one, Jackson's getting, saying it's a no big one, beer. Jackson's over here defending the
2: Knicks. Nobody's getting
3: right
2: in that building. Unless you either have season tickets, which ain't cheap, you're not, like, the get-in price is what now? It's five figures, I believe.
3: I have a friend who...
2: Yeah, like the nosebleed get-in price is damn near five figures.
3: I have a friend who sold their tickets for Game 4 at the top of the lower bowl for $25,000 a piece.
2: Oh, and they probably should have held on to them for a few, you know.
1: All right, so I got asked this the other day on First Take. And I'll tell you what my answer is. At that point on Friday, the get-in price for the last row of the arena, up underneath the bridge, was $7,500.
2: I sent up by the media.
1: Underneath.
3: I think I might know a question you were asked.
2: Was how much? $7,500?
1: What would you pay? What sporting event, past or present? You can go in the back. You can go behind. Would you pay $7,500?

0: No.
1: So gosh,
0: I don't like to pay for tickets. You know, one time, how about this for story time? How about this for story time? How about this for story time? I never, ever, ever, ever ask ESPN for free tickets. I've asked, I've worked at ESPN for 16 seasons.
1: This is relatable.
0: I have asked for free tickets twice in my career.
2: Not a man of the people.
0: Twice in my career.
2: Okay.
0: Once I asked for the College Women's World Series for my mom and sister.
2: Okay, correct.
0: Game got rained out.
2: Correct.
0: Second time, I asked for Ohio State versus Texas because the game was in Dallas. It was a very hard ticket.
2: And what happened, Brian?
0: And I got snowed in Dallas. All the flights for a day and a half got canceled, and McMahon got to go.
1: Well,
0: here's the thing.
1: Okay, yeah, no shot.
0: And the ticket, it's when Ohio State wins a national championship, and the guy fumbles the ball on fourth down, and he goes 90 yards to clinch the game.
1: I mean, we were right down.
0: And he sent me the video. It happened right in front of me.
1: Right down the road.
0: Poor memory.
2: Yep.
1: Now,
3: it's a real shame. Okay.
0: What would I pay $7,500 for?
1: Listen, so
2: I don't honestly know if I'd pay any of this for anything.
0: If you had to do it, you had to pay.
1: I'll tell you what happened after that night or after that game. I almost knocked out some little snot-nosed, you know, just graduated college Ohio State student who made an indecent proposition to my wife.
0: Let me guess, he was under 5'10". And if he was over 6 foot, you probably would have said, nice
1: I was ready to take on him and all his boys.
0: All right. That's not a surprise either. All right. $7,500. What was your
2: I'm trying to think of an answer. Right.
0: My answer was the 2019 Masters.
1: Tigers. It would be golf.
0: That could be. Here's why. Number one, Tiger wins. It was a great final round, but also you get to be at Augusta.
1: Honestly, for me, it probably would have been the Cowboys' first Super Bowl of the 90s, just because like I was a huge Cowboys fan at the time. I ended up covering them, so like the fan card gets turned in. But at the time, like that would have been pretty awesome.
2: I guess if I was going back to when I was a kid, I would probably say if there's ever a Super Bowl, the Bills won. Because when I was a kid, I was a gigantic Bills fan. I sat through all those Super Bowls. I don't really at this point have much fandom for it. I have a lot. My family and a lot of my friends are into it, so it's not like I'm rooting against them. But if I had to pick one thing, that would be a cool thing to see.
1: Of NBA games, it would probably be Magic's closeout performance his rookie year in the finals, where he started at center and went for 5-2.
0: Back then, you probably could have gotten 10 courtside seats for $7,500.
2: Exactly. I think it's one of two games I was at. I think game six of the 2016 Western Conference Finals and game seven of the 2016 NBA Finals.
0: We're going to off Mike Jackson. You have an answer?
2: We didn't ask his bozo answer. We knew that. His fake. How about you take $75 and buy a real Syracuse jacket? Our guy Jackson is stumbling around in a Clemson jacket that was remade into a Syracuse jacket.
0: They might not have been able to hear. He said the 2003 Syracuse National Championship.
2: We knew it'd be some Syracuse
0: Carmelo
2: nonsense.
0: Anthony, Jerry McNamara, Hakeem Warrick. Who else?
1: Hey, Dave McMiniman was a manager of that team. He's probably got like used jock straps he can sell if you want.
0: But he can't sell them. They're in a case.
2: They're sealed up and on the wall.
1: He opens it up every once in a while.
0: All right. Settle down.
1: I got a nasty text message from old Mac-10 the other night, so I'm paying him back.
0: All right. Well, here's what I'm going to say. If the Spurs are going to win a game in this series, let it be game three.
1: You're right. Exactly. Don't do the like, if it's going to be a series, let's make it a series.
0: Right.
2: Well, and let's see how the young fellow looks tomorrow. I mean,
1: which one? They got a bunch of them.
2: Well, the young fella.
1: Yeah.
2: There's a lot of pressure on. I mean, he had a great answer about it today, but I mean, let's just say it like it is. He stunk the first two games. He had a huge gaffe at the end of game two.
0: He didn't stink. He just had
1: was not good enough in the first two games.
2: Compared to expectations, he stunk.
1: Right. And again,
2: if you said before the series started, Carl Towns is going to thoroughly outplay Victor through the first two games, what would you say? No chance, right?
1: And
2: say no chance.
1: And Wimby was the GOAT, and not in all caps, the lowercase GOAT of game two.
2: Right.
1: And again, listen, man, the standards for him are historically high because he wants to be face of the league.
2: That's right.
1: He wants to be the best player ever to live. You know, he has that kind of potential, and those are the standards. And he is, as a 22-year-old getting his first taste of the NBA Finals through two games, he has not performed up to those standards.
2: Well, and you said it perfectly the other day. You had a as usual, a very concise and perfect line about it.
0: Well, he's buttering me up.
2: There's a reason why you're a big TV star. You said you don't ask to be

0: face of the league, you win to be face of the league, right?
1: Like, but he has asked.
0: Well, he has, but it doesn't matter if you ask. You got to win. Right. You got to win to do it. And look, like when they beat the Thunder, we saw the celebrations. They were the heavy favorites to win this series. They were 2-1 favorites, basically, just under. And like, obviously people thought the Knicks could win. We talked to a bunch of people who thought the Knicks could win, but the Spurs were favored and they lost the first two games at home. He has not been good enough. His energy has not nearly been good enough.
1: And he's admitted that he had a difficult time coming down from the emotional high of winning game 7 in Oklahoma City.
0: So, again, and it's not like it's some assassination on his character if they get swept in the series. We've talked a million times about the comparisons with Shaq and LeBron. They're two of the 10 or 12 best players of all time, right? Like, he's going to have an incredible career. But this is the biggest stage. The Knicks have a chance to make history this week. And the guy standing in the way is a guy who wants to make all the history and be the guy that rewrites all the history books. So let's see how he handles
1: it. In flowery prose.
0: It's true.
2: Very true. All right. Thank you very much to McMahon and Bontemps. Thank you very much to our hosts here.
0: One other thing. Live show.
2: Oh,
1: live show. Right.
0: Right around the corner.
2: Most tickets have been sold, but there are still a few left, I think. I know that people say that. Like, I see people say that when they're selling stuff, and I'm like, do they really mean that?
1: We always believe you.
2: Are there really most tickets being sold? No, I'm being serious. Most tickets
0: are tickets available, but not forever, so go buy them.
2: Yeah.
0: Gotham Comedy Club, Tuesday night, 7:30.
2: GothamComedyClub.com. You can get tickets to the live show Tuesday night.
0: Got special guests coming. It's going to be a great time.
2: Special guests and non-special guests, if you want the truth.
1: Who are the non-special ones? Bontemps and me? Yeah.
2: I guess you aren't guests.
0: Per usual.
2: I guess you guys are cornerstones. That's why
1: we're not. Correct. Yeah,
2: that's right. These are special ones for you guys. See you later. All right. We'll talk to you guys after game 3.
1: Adios, amigos.
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2: The Yanks and Red Sox close out their series in the Bronx.
3: 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Rafael back on the track, at the wall, see ya! A three-run home run for Chisholm.
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2: Plus, WNBA Commissioner's Cup action continues on the court.
6: Here's Plum. Numbers for L.A. Handy, the run out. Lay it up and up.
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7: A wackly, wiggly series concluded on Sunday Night Baseball on ESPN Radio. The Giants, they took Friday's opener by the lopsided margin of 18-3. In that game, they hit 7 home runs, their most home runs in a game at Wrigley Field in franchise history. The Cubs, they bounced back on Saturday with their 8th walk-off win, the most in Major League Baseball, and the most within their first 65 games of a season since 2015. Rubber match began with a San Francisco strike.
8: Here comes a 1-1. Swing and a line drive out towards left center field. That's a base hit. Pete Crow Armstrong picks it up, fires it into second. Devers coming in to score. It's an RBI single for Lee. And the Giants jump out front, 1-0. Lee has hit in 15 in a row.
7: Red hot at the plate. It was an early run for the Giants. But this was a game that was centered around the pitching. Trevor McDonald, he went 5 innings of 1-run ball, followed by 5 relievers who kept the Cubs off the board. On the other side, Chicago's Javier Assad pitched 6 1/3, scoreless on the back end of an opener. Game was tied at 1 into extra innings in the 10th.
8: The 0-1 is hit on the ground, right side, through the right side, hole and a base hit around third, and coming in to score is Cox, and a base hit for Chapman. And the Giants have the lead here in the 10th. It is 2-1.
7: And that was the difference on ESPN Radio. Giants sneak past the Cubs 2-1 in 10 innings. It's the Giants' second win this season when scoring 2 or 1 run. They entered Sunday 1-25 when scoring 2 runs or fewer this season. After the game, Boog Shambi, Doug Lamville, they had the call on ESPN Radio. They break it down on Post Game Extra.
8: Thanks, Chris. Giants win it in extra innings. And the final 2-1 in 10. Doug Lamville, it started on the mound. I thought Trevor McDonald did a really good job.
9: He really did an excellent job. And, you know, the power sinker was in effect. And the Cubs had a lot of trouble squaring it up. He's known for his ground balls. He got some strikeouts to go with it. And most importantly, after the 5th inning, the bullpen of the Giants just cruised. They, you know, had a little traffic, but shut down the door, made some big pitches, a little base running mistakes on the Cubs side. And Matt Chapman was excellent again, you know, got the big hit. So that's the Giants that have the offensive potential, but have to find ways to win these run prevention games. And the starting pitching has been a huge problem, but not tonight. McDonald was fantastic.
8: Alex Bregman really struggling for the Cubs right now, who are still in this offensive funk.
9: Yeah, I mean, Bregman has been this, you know, symbolic of some of their challenges to get going. Pete Crow, I'm sure now at the top, has done a good job of being the catalyst, but they're not getting the guys to drive them in, you know, drive in the runs. It's very spotty, and it's made the pitching on the other team strong in terms of getting the momentum to hand off to the bullpen in good shape. So they're trying to get that offense going. It's certainly a good offense on paper. They're not executing at this moment.
8: Giants get out of town. They'll head home and play host to the Washington Nationals. And meanwhile, for the Chicago Cubs, it'll be an off day tomorrow, and then a game with the Rockies on Tuesday. Again, the final here, the Giants win it in 10-2-1.
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10: Another great call by our duo. Thanks so much. And the Cubs, yeah, they're fading 7-20 since May 9th. They had the 27-12 record, which was the best in Major League Baseball entering May 9th. So it's been a reversal for Chicago. Let's go over to the American League, Yankees-Red Sox series. The game on Saturday was rained out, so they picked it back up on Sunday. Big eighth inning for the Yankees against the Red Sox.
11: One of four lefties in the bullpen for the Red Sox. They bring him in to face Jazz, who is trying to avoid the golden sombrero. He struck out three times. High fly ball, right center field. Rafael Abad on the track, at the wall. See ya! A three-run home run for Chisholm as the Yankees pouring it on here in the eighth inning.
10: That on Yes Network, the Yankees topple the Red Sox 6-1. They scored five runs in the eighth inning. All five runs and four hits in that inning were with two outs. Jazz Chisholm just heard it there, the three-run home run. After the game, he talked about stepping up his game with the absence of Aaron Judge.
12: I think everybody would say that, you know, you just lost the MVP of the league. And, I mean, he means a lot to our team, especially because he's our captain and he leads us every day, you know. So I feel like everybody just feels like they got to find a way to contribute as best as they could in his absence.
10: Yankees 4-1 this season against the Red Sox. Tigers Mariners crucial series, and it ended in dramatic fashion on 97-1 the ticket.
13: And the man at second, the winning run. 1-0. McGonigal line drive. Off the glove of Cole Young on a leap. Perez coming home. He will score. Kevin McGonigal delivers a walk-off. Two-run single in the bottom of the ninth inning. A mob scene of McGonigal near first base. The Tigers walk it off on McGonigal line drive. RBI not.
10: Call with plenty of enthusiasm, and it's the Tigers' second win this season when trailing entering the ninth inning. Their manager, A.J. Hinch, after.
14: We get to celebrate a walk-off in front of our fans against one of the best closers in baseball, a really good team, a team that eliminated us last year. So going into the off day, it obviously feels different. We've played back-to-back series against really good teams, and you can see how small the margin is. I mean, it's right there for us. We're trying to not to talk about what we're not doing or what we didn't do or how May went. We're trying to focus on what we're doing now and bring in this energy. Our fans were great. This weekend, you know, our energy in the dugout was great. We never thought we were out of it. It was a kick in the you-know-what when they kept tacking on runs. But, man, we got the right guy up at the right time. We earned it. We had a ton of opportunities today. The last opportunity was the most important with the right guy.
10: Yeah, May wasn't great for Detroit, but they're 5-1 since the start of June. They've won consecutive series for the first time since April. It's the SportsCenter All Night. Chris Lewis here on ESPN Radio. The New York Knicks, they are two wins away from achieving what many New Yorkers felt was unthinkable. Ending their 53-year drought without a championship, New York just the third team in NBA history to win games one and two of the finals on the road. The others, the 95 Rockets, the 93 Bulls, they did it en route to winning it all. Knicks, their fans, they've sensed this team could be special. As evidenced by the fact that they have taken over every road arena to this point, including San Antonio, just a couple of days ago. Forward Josh Hart recognizes the support.
15: To be honest, I'm not doing too much walking around the city right now. You know, it's to see. It's cool. But for me, I try to be as far removed from that as possible, just, you know, mentally, just because if you walk around the city or you go to different places and people are singing your praises and doing all that, it's very easy to be, you know, to get complacent and to listen to those things and start feeling good and then you start relaxing. So for me personally, I try to stay as far away from that as possible, even if I go to, you know, I go to dinner, I'm going to try to go into like a private room or something so I don't have to be around that, because you want to make sure you're as focused and locked in on, you know, the goal at hand.
10: Keeping the eyes on the prize. Well, given what's at stake at the Garden in Game 3, ESPN insider Brian Windhorst was asked on game day whether it could be the most wild fan atmosphere.
16: I'm not sure how much more energy that you can squeeze out of an arena. It's a great arena to watch basketball in anytime. And so, yes, because of the stakes around it, you know, there's watch parties going on all over the city. You know, you see videos of, like, you can literally hear the city reacting because of all the watch parties. These are people posting sound. They're emanating from Central Park and other places where, you know, there's just groups of people getting together. That's obviously a unique situation. I almost feel like the city itself will be more alive out of the ordinary than the Garden. The Garden will be allowed and the crowd will be into it and they'll be, you know, completely locked in and have the emotion. But that's the case way it always here. I'm in the building right now. That's the way it always is here. But, you know, it'll be a different feel within the city itself, I think, especially leading up to and during the game. There will be many parts of the city that are alive in ways that you're not going to get on the average Monday night.
10: I feel like there's two types of people. One, people who thrive being in crowds like that, seek it out, want to be amongst the people. And then there's the second group. And that group will do anything to avoid being in a crowd like that. I feel like I'm more on the second side. I think a lot of people maybe start out on the first part and then venture into the second part when they get older. They want to avoid it. It's either one or the other. I'm more on side two. I wonder if more people out there are on side one than I think, where they thrive and want to seek to be in a sea of crowd like that. But the ESPN public face of the Knicks is, of course, Stephen A. Smith, right? He is the Knicks fan of them all on our network. And the First Take host, he's hyped.
17: That was the last time, 32 years ago, that we felt as a franchise we had a legitimate shot to win the championship. This is the closest we've been, and to be up 2-0 after two road victories and for the next two games to be at the Garden, at Madison Square Garden, you got a chance not to even have to come back on the road to close them out and to feed off that adrenaline that New York, and when I say New York, I ain't talking about the Garden, I'm talking about the entire city. You're going to see it shaking, reverberating, you're going to see it all. To know that's coming, man, this is the closest we've been to a championship in over a half century.
10: That was from the Hoop Collective podcast. The Spurs, they went 0-2 at home to begin the series. And that only added to the outrageous get-in price for the games at the Garden. I mean, we're talking like five figures as the get-in price for the upper sections at MSG. San Antonio guard De'Aaron Fox, he spoke about what he expects from the road atmosphere.
18: You're in New York. You know, even, you know, when they travel, you know, you hear New York fans. So, I mean, when we came here during the regular season, we hit them first, they hit us back in the mouth, and then we just kind of weren't able to get our wheels turning again. But I think we've been pretty good on the road throughout the playoffs, and obviously this team has been really good at home as well. So we gotta try to come out and, you know, obviously easier said than done, but try to take the crowd out of it as quickly as possible. I think even like our game seven, we never really let the crowd get into the game. And like I said, obviously easier said than done, but just try to negate some of their runs. You're gonna come in here. It's gonna be loud. Don't want to use the word hostile, but it's gonna be hostile. So you just try to not let the crowd get on their toes too much, because obviously this team plays, and usually it's more so role players and star players that play better at home.
10: The NBA Finals, they're on ESPN Radio. Catch Game 3, Knicks hosting the Spurs. 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Coming up next, what has been the real key to this Knicks run? 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
19: 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Are we ready to crown the Knicks champions? 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
8: 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The body is football strong. Aaron Donald's only 35. And we all know he was still at the top of his game when he left. He's not posting videos of him on a boat. It is multiple videos of Aaron Donald, whether he's just messing with us and having fun, or he's just showing everybody, Myles Garrett being there, maybe I might make another run at it.
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1: 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The Knicks, they are 14-3 when leading 2-0 in a best-of-seven series. Let they do. In this year's NBA Finals, Karl Anthony Towns, he's been a primary reason for the success. Not only all playoffs, but this series specifically. His ability to carry various roles on offense, contain Wemby on defense, has been impressive. Here's former NBA guard Darren Collison on SportsCenter.
2: Well, this six-time All-Star is tired of hearing all the Wemby talk, by the way. And you can probably make the case that he's probably been the best player in this series as well. But it's how he's going about it, too, is this aggression, offensively and defensively. Offensively, he's not really settling for threes like we've seen him in the past. He's been having successful going to the paint, getting fouled himself, and he's staying out of foul trouble defensively. And like I said, defensively, he's playing phenomenal against Wemby, staying in front of the ball. I mean, Karl Anthony Towns is taking this personal, and he's showing it. And he's, like I said, you can make the case that he's been the best player so far in this series.
1: And Darren Collison had a couple of epic playoff battles himself as a member of the Pacers when his teams were taking on LeBron James. Now, one thing that Spurs big man Antonio Daniels noted on ESPN Radio Saturday was that Mike Brown has made an adjustment to how the Knicks run their offense. He compared Brunson's new role more similar to Steph Curry off the ball, while Cap has been used like Draymond Green on the ball, and of course Mike Brown, former assistant for the Golden State Warriors. Towns, he spoke about his change of role.
3: Yeah, I mean, just it's about impact and winning, you know, and especially this year, you know, throughout the year, I've always had to change my role for the betterment of the team. I've always had to change the way I play so it could be most beneficial for the team, and taking all that experience this year, I've had to do it on the fly. You know, it wasn't like game by game. It's been quarter by quarter, you know, and that comes with experience and just knowledge of the game and just time playing the game, time putting shots up, time reading defenses, seeing defenses, offenses. So, like I said, one game, you know, Jalen got hurt, you know, that's when I have to be a primary scorer. And in other games, you know, when he's cooking, I got to be, you know, a facilitator, a hub, a assist maker, aggressive in playmaking. And then there's games I need to do both when he's in and I'm in, and I got to be able to do both while his shot's, you know, warming up. And, you know, there's also days where I got to be a decoy. I got to be the best screener. I got to be the best spacer for our offense. So I think that right now, whatever it takes to win, especially when you're in the NBA Finals, I'm willing to do.
1: And that's what you hear from champions a lot. Whatever it takes to get the wins. Now, as our ESPN research team notes, Karl Anthony Towns, 30 years old, while Wemby is 22. It's the second finals meeting between number one picks, one 30 or older and one 22 or younger. The first came in 2007. And that was 31-year-old Tim Duncan. And the Spurs, of course, they were involved, sweeping a 22-year-old LeBron James and the Cavaliers. That was a young ascending player who many thought would become the best player in the sport, eventually did, LeBron, similar to how people are thinking of Victor Wembanyama. And, of course, both matchups featured the Spurs against Mike Brown. Funny how that works. SportsCenter All Night, Chris Lewis here on ESPN Radio. To Major League Baseball, and the Philadelphia Phillies on their homestand continue to play good ball, this time against the White Sox.
4: 1-1, the pitch. Swung on, hit hard and deep, right field, and Nishida going back, he turns, it's gone, and Rafael Marchand has put the Phillies back on top. It's his second home run of the season, it's a two-run shot, it's a 3-2 Phillies lead, and that ball landed about 2 feet from a guy wearing a Marchand jersey.
5: How about that?
1: It like the ball had eyes on Sports Radio 94 WIP. Phillies top of the White Sox at 9-5. Brandon Marsh had a good offensive game again, 2-for-4 home run, couple of runs batted in. The Phillies bats quiet for a good chunk of the year. They've woken up over the last couple of games, and their manager Don Mattingly on the suddenly revolved offense.
6: I like this whole homestand. It was, or not the homestand, but more this last series, just kind of staying with it and continuing to press on with runs. We had to also, you know, we gave up some runs And it seemed like the whole series felt like a back and forth, never felt really comfortable with a lead. You know, just a kind of a battle. Those guys were put good at bats on us. They put a lot of balls in play. They mix and match with their righties, lefties. You don't really get a bunch of good matchups where you get sections of the order. So they make it tough on you. But our guys did a great job, obviously, of kind of staying with it and putting runs on the board.
1: Even with the Phillies' win, hard to gain ground on the Atlanta Braves. They continue to pace the NL East, and they do so even more against the Pirates.
7: Bases loaded, one down, with a chance to tie up the game or better right here. A one pitch. Swung on and banged. Deep to the right field line. Off the wall. They're off to the races. In to score Smith. Here comes Yaz. Here comes Mateo. Harris lays down the law. It's a three-run bases-clearing double, and the Braves surge ahead of the seventh.
1: On 680, the Fan, an exciting play, clearing the bases, legging out the double, and the Braves sneak past the Pirates 3-2. Their manager, Walt Weiss, after the game.
8: It's a very close group. It's a group that likes to compete. I say that a lot. They enjoy it, and they hold each other accountable to a high standard. The first day of spring training, everyone talks about accountability, but the greatest form of accountability is when the group doesn't want to let each other down. It doesn't get any better than that. That's where they're at. They don't want to let each other down. There's just pressure to play the right way, to perform for the team. They all do that together, and that's everybody's goal in there. You know, and everybody's on board. It's just a really good group.
1: Keeping the theme of the NLE success, the Mets, they've woken up playing much better baseball and taking it to the Padres.
7: Oh, one hit hard, inside first, down the right field line. He has five hits. Beatty on his way to third. He's getting waved around. Bowen fires into the cutoff. Beatty scores without a throw. Carson Bench has hit a triple. And right now, whatever Bench can do, he can do no wrong.
1: Bench in the game, 5 for 5, a triple, a home run, 2 runs batted in, 3 runs scored on 880 ESPN New York. Mets a football score over the Padres 7-3. And their manager, Carlos Mendoza, raving about the young star.
9: It's cool to see it. Pretty impressive. I mean, rockets pretty much everywhere. Going, using the middle of the field, staying short, stay on top of the baseball, and the left-on-left homer. I mean, he was just pretty incredible. You know, it's just good to see him continue to fight, continue to compete, and just being himself. So, set the tone for us, and it was a good team win.
1: California series, Angels and Dodgers. After the Dodgers had the advantage early in the series, the Sunday meeting went the way of Los Angeles Angels.
10: Keep on pitching here in this inning. Angels have had the last 5 batters get on base in a row, and here's a high fly ball that's carrying deep out into center field, and that one is gone. Zach Neto has just blasted one out to dead center. That is a 3-run homer, and the Angels now are on top by a score of 12-5. Neto connects.
1: Angels radio, AM 830. Angels 13, Dodgers 5. It was the Dodgers' first loss to the Angels this season. They were 5-0 with a run differential of plus 36. Coming up next, what's on Wemby's mind heading into Game 3 on SportsCenter All Night.
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1: Omaha picture getting clear as three more teams clinch spots in the College World Series. Zverev wins at Roland Garros for his first Grand Slam. Spurs and Knicks, they gear up for Game 3.
2: The Knicks survive. This magic carpet ride continues. 13 straight victories, and they lead 2-0 here in these NBA Finals.
3: We don't feel like we played well or up to our standard, at least. We're going to go into Game 3, and if we play our brand of basketball up to our standard, we'll be just fine.
4: Next game might as well be 0-0 again. It's how it has to be. Can't be satisfied with anything.
5: Now you're going to go on the road in that environment. They don't know. They don't know what they're about to encounter. This is different.
1: Not only did the Spurs become just the third team in finals history to lose the first two games of the finals at home, it was also the first time the Spurs had lost consecutive home games since December 27th and 29th of 2025 of this season. So the burden falls on San Antonio to avoid their first three-game losing streak all season in Game 3. Their superstar still collecting numbers. Two games into the finals, and Wembanyama is already the fifth player to have consecutive finals games with 25 points and three blocks since the block stat was tracked in the 73-74 season. He sat down with ESPN radio analyst team of Doris Burke and PJ Carlissimo.
6: With Victor Wembanyama before Game 3, you seem to have this insatiable appetite for growth and improvement, and I mean that beyond the basketball floor. But I'm just curious, is that innate? Is it something the way you were raised, Victor? Where does that stem from?
7: Interesting question. I would say it's multifactorial, but mostly innate. Entertain is because I've been close to the high level of basketball, you know, regardless of age, you know, for so long that it's the way my life is. I can't imagine it another way.
8: Victor, is there one aspect of playing in the NBA that has been very different than you anticipated coming over?
7: Yeah, for sure. Back in France, I basically had, on average, a week to prepare a game. The thing that's different from what I expected is you have to always elevate your goals because it's so hard to, like, get onto the next thing every time that you have to keep the big picture in mind while giving 100% at every game, you know, and it's a lot of games in a season.
8: Playoffs are a little different, and I know now in EuroLeague sometimes you play series, but where I was going with this one is now you're playing a series, you play the same opponent, can be seven times like it was last game. Is that different than anything you've ever experienced in basketball where you're making these adjustments from game to game and you keep playing the same team, the same players?
7: Absolutely. I mean, previous series played 7 games and we played them 5 times in the regular season. So playing the team 12 times, it's very different and very different challenges.
6: I was so taken by your comment about blurry because I hope I'm not misunderstanding you, but it's you have to process in real speed with things happening so quickly. How much growth have you seen individually from your processing speed and reading, getting through those reads from your first NBA game to now?
7: Oh, that's probably the area where I've progressed the most. As a rookie, everything goes so fast. It's like you don't have any control on the game. And it's like, it's sometimes as a rookie, it feels like you're just watching a movie. And then, like, I start playing against these guys like Jokic, and it feels like they can slow or speed up the game as they want. And I'm like, and this looks like something I can reach someday. And I feel like I'm slowly getting there. Of course, I still have to get a lot better, but slowly getting there. But I think there's nothing better than experience to learn that.
8: When you guys talk about your adjustments specifically now for Game 3, it seems New York's very good offensive rebounding team. Defensive rebounding has been a problem for you guys. Like, what can the Spurs do better to keep them getting second chance points, and B, get your fast break going?
7: Mm-hmm. I mean, you said it. Sometimes it's not more complicated than that. but I'm not going to reveal the rest of our plans.
6: That's spoken like a veteran.
1: Close to the vest on that final answer. But great for our ESPN radio team. Doris Burke, PJ Carlissimo, Mark Kastischer will join them. They'll have the call of game three like they've had the entire run of the NBA Finals. Meanwhile, Wemby will look to get the Spurs back on track in this series. The team put up 115 points per game during the playoffs before the finals, yet averaging just 105 points per game during the finals. San Antonio and the staff, they had 2 days in a lab to come up with some answers. So what's the game plan from Coach Mitch Johnson?
9: Same routine as we've had throughout the playoffs. You dig into the film, you argue, you beat yourself up, you give each other feedback, figure out how to help the guys for the next game. Have not got out and gone on a walk yet, so here's the answer for that. But yeah, not just trying to improve on things that we know that we have to be better at and settle into the series and try to continue to get better.
1: Now, it's one thing to have a plan to start the game, but finishing the game by out-executing the Knicks in crunch time, that's proven to be a challenge for everyone. For the postseason, Brunson, he's averaging 9.3 points per fourth quarter. That's the second most fourth quarter points per game or points per quarter among players to reach the finals since the 1997 playoffs. Johnson was asked about what his team could do better in the fourth.
9: We have not played to our standard. New York's played very well. They have something to do with that, and we have to just be better at some of those things. You know, we got them late clock a ton. We fouled Ananobi on a three, baseline out of bounds. Brunson gets a quick pass to a layup without any resistance. And then obviously, you know, loose ball foul there at the end. Like you said, we've put ourselves in positions at times to make them miss, and we have to clean up the rebound and finish possessions out. And we have to be better again at taking advantage of when we put ourselves in good starting spots to take advantage of the things that we are doing well.
1: The NBA Finals, they're on ESPN Radio. Game 3, Knicks-Spurs. 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The fourth time is a charm for Alexander Zverev. In his fourth major final, Zverev beat Flavio Cavoli of Italy in four sets to win the French Open title. It's a German's first major title and his 25th title overall. Here's the winner after the match.
10: Yeah, I was cramping. I was struggling physically a little bit, even though I don't think the cramps were physical. I think they were more mental. I was very tightened up. I was very, emotional. I was a bit unstable also in the fourth set, but and I actually think that the cramps helped me in a way. I think that I let go. I kind of hit my shots a bit more and just let go. And then of course the fifth set went my way, and I'm happy about that and happy to be sitting next to this beautiful trophy for the first time.
1: It was a crazy time at Roland Garros this year. You had the early exits of Jannik Sinner, Novak Djokovic, plus Carlos Alcaraz, who was unable to participate in this event with injury. And then all the upsets on the women's side as well. Zverev, he joins Russian teenager Mira Andreeva as the winners. Of course, Andreeva won the women's singles trophy on Saturday. The first three tickets to the men's college World Series were punched on Saturday, with number 16 West Virginia and Troy earning their first trips to Omaha, while Ole Miss heading back for the first time since they won the championship back in 2022. Five more spots still to be determined entering Sunday. And let's get it on. We start with the Athens Super Regional. Game 2, and 2 is all that Georgia needed to get past Mississippi State in a thriller.
11: Launched to left! Jackson, goodbye!
12: Well, it's the time of the year when you want your stars to show up. Daniel Jackson, in my opinion, is going to win the Golden Spikes Award. His 31st long ball of the season.
1: Golden Spikes for the best player, that on ESPN. It was a crazy game, one of those June ones to remember in the Super Regional stage. Georgia 11, Mississippi State 9. That went 10 innings. Georgia to the College World Series for the seventh time. All right, we keep it there in that region. We go to the Chapel Hill Regional. This went to the third game, but North Carolina gets past USC.
13: 2-1 the count. Winning run at second, bottom nine, the pitch. Hall swings and drives one. Deep to center field. Takeuchi going back.
1: I mean, that on ESPN as well. What better way to do it? North Carolina 4, USC 3. Now, between the men's and women's baseball and softball tournaments, there's just been just incredible unscripted drama. And speaking of one-run games to get your team to Omaha, that's exactly what Texas did when they knocked off Oregon.
14: Adrian Rodriguez ready on a 3-1. Slashes one fair down the line in left field. Tinney's going to come in. Pack is going to score. The hand is okay. A double to give the Horns the lead.
1: Again on ESPN with the call, and that was enough. Texas 6, Oregon 5. This game was back and forth. Oregon gave up home runs, a couple of them, in the first five pitches thrown in this game. Had to work with a deficit, came back to get right back in it. But it is Texas that wins and advances to the College World Series for the first time since 2022. You used to be able to, you know, use that transition from the ones who don't get paid to the ones who do get paid when you go from college to pro. You can't exactly use that transition anymore. But to Major League Baseball we go. Speaking of close contests decided by the minimum, Royals Twins fit that description. Royals squeak past the Twins.
13: 3-1 pitch. Marte rips it high in the air, deep center field. Kreider races back. He looks up. It's gone! Into the batter's eye! Starling Marte's first Royals homer! A massive three-run shot! 441 feet for Starling Marte!
1: And Marte was just 1-for-11 in his previous seven games entering that one on 96.5 The Fan. Royals hold on for the 6-5 win. Let's go to an AL West showdown, Athletics and Astros. And it was all the team from Sacramento.
13: 2-2 pitch. Driven to right field. Moving back is Smith. He looks up and it is gone. A two-run homer for Kurtz. You knew it was going to happen at some point in Houston. And the A's have their first lead. It's 2-0.
1: Talk 650 KSTE 5-0 final. Athletics over the Astros. Florida showdown. Marlins and Rays. And it's back-to-back strong performances for the Fish.
15: Lefty Mets set at the belt. 2-2 again. Mack with a broken bat bouncer. The shortstop Walls has got it. He's coming home at the throw. And it pops away from Fiducia. Here comes Marcy. Helen rolls to the backstop. And both come in to score. Put the ball in play and see what happens. That is a two-run fielder's choice. And it's 4-1 Marlins in the home seven.
1: Yeah, two-run fielder's choice. Not every day you see that one on 104.3 The Fan, or 104.3 WQAM, I should say. Now, of course, not every day you hear a call like that as well. For the Rays, who, yeah, the Rays aren't fish. They're a different type of water creature. Marlins are fish, if we wanted to compare the mascots from Florida. But they've dropped 10 of their last 13 dating back to May 24th. They're a team that came in to the end of May playing strong baseball, but they have tailed off over the last couple of weeks. Other scores, Blue Jays topped the Orioles 6-4. It was the Cardinals 5, Reds 3. Brewers pound the Rockies 12-4. Rangers do the same to the Guardians 10-0. The Diamondbacks over the Nationals 5-1. Coming up next, why it was a winning move to ride with Nelly in L.A. 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
1: A couple of blowouts in the WNBA on Sunday, starting with the Sparks dominating the Fire.
2: Coming over from France. There's 3 seconds left. Here's late. This time, pocket picked. Here's Plum. Numbers for LA.

0: really nice when Sykes also not in the open court, in the half court, still gets into the paint for the tough finish.
1: That on TSN, Brittany Sykes scoring that one. She had 25 points, the former Syracuse standout, as the tempo beat the Sky 85-68. U.S. Women's Open in Los Angeles, Nelly Korda. She took the title Sunday for her second consecutive major victory. She held off Charlie Hull and Gabby Lopez by one shot. It's her first U.S. Open win and the fourth major victory of her career.
2: That 14-year-old girl that stepped on the range at Sabonics in 2013, I mean, her dream has just come true sitting next to this trophy right now. I mean, it's really hard to put into words. You know, this week was definitely a grind. I don't even feel like I had my B game. I was just grinding out there, and that's what I guess major championships are all about, right? It doesn't matter if you have your B or C game, you have to be there mentally, and I have a great support system off the golf course, on the golf course, and I literally would not be standing here without the millions of pep talks I just got on the golf course from Jay.
1: Talk about a flex. I just won the U.S. Women's Open. I didn't even have my B game. Nelly Korda, her 19th career victory on the LPGA Tour. She became just the third player in the past 30 years to win each of the first two majors of a calendar year. Let's go to John Ryder with today's top sound.
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5: Thanks, Chris. We start with Major League Baseball in the Bronx, and the Yankees pile up the runs in the eighth in a win over the Red Sox. Michael Kay with the call on the YES Network.
6: High fly ball, right center field. Rafael Abad on the track, at the wall. See ya! A three-run home run for Chisholm as the Yankees pouring it on here in the eighth inning.
3: Number four.
5: The Blue Jays use a big inning to top the Orioles, and a Toronto youngster continues to put on a power display. 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
7: 1-2. He's hit high, deep to right field, carrying toward the fence, and out of here. The dream start to Brandon Valenzuela's big league career continues. Another home run, his seventh in 43 games. And the Blue Jays lead it 6-4.
3: Number three.
5: Now to college baseball and the Super Regionals. Georgia gets past Mississippi State on this blast in the 10th inning on ESPN TV.
8: Launched to left. Jackson, goodbye.
9: Well, it's the time of the year when you want your stars to show up. Daniel Jackson, in my opinion, is going to win the Gold Spikes Award. His 31st long ball of the season.
3: Number two.
5: Back to the big leagues, and the Tigers walk off the Mariners on 97-1 the ticket.
10: 1-0. McGonagall line drive.

0: Chris, our top sound is the College Baseball Super Regionals as North Carolina walks off USC. 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
1: 2-1 the count. Winning run at second, bottom nine. The pitch. Hall swings and drives one. Deep to center field. Takeuchi going back.
2: A Sunday without an NBA Finals game or a Stanley Cup final game, yet still plenty of drama on Top Sound. From Top Sound to maybe the top player of the playoffs, Jalen Brunson scored 30 or more six times this postseason, and the Knicks 6-0 when he does. Tied for the fourth most 30-point games in a single postseason in team history. Averaging 25.6 points per game in 83 career playoff games, up from just about 19 points per game during his regular season career. So that average of 6.4 points per game increase, it is the largest amongst players with 50 career playoff games. He took the podium in the day off, and he was asked a question.

0: About the vibe in New York City.
1: If people want to know what it looks like in New York right now, normally you guys wouldn't be here on a practice day. Are you looking around at all? Do you get a sense of it at all? Will you try and look, or not until it's over?
2: Not until it's over.
1: Are you letting your family come look, your friends, anything like that? Or
2: they can do what they want.
0: Yeah, he's in the zone, not expanding. How about improvements from struggling from the field in game two?
2: Playing better with the lead that we had in the 14th, the 14-point lead. The way they fought back and took the lead is just a credit to who they are. Us staying composed helped us win that game, but we do need to be able to finish the game better. Just unacceptable with the way we just obviously just let that 14-point lead go the way we did.
0: And here is my favorite response that he had at the podium on Sunday.
3: When a guy like you falls into the second round of the draft, a lot of people miss something about you. When you think back on your draft process, what do you think it was that was just underestimated, not seen in you at that time?
2: Everything.
0: Big Body Brunson will look to pull another Knicks win on ESPN Radio coming up on Monday night. But that wraps up this edition of SportsCenter All Night. As always, we hand out the thank yous to our producer, Steven Risser. Our technical director is Justin Chevalella. My name is Chris Lewis, and coming up next, it is Unsportsmanlike. Can't wait to hear what they have to say to preview Game 3 on ESPN Radio.
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2: The Knicks land the first haymaker and take game one. 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
3: And Jalen Brunson is still yapping at the same guy, PJ. He's asking Scott Foster something like, this guy should not still be here.
4: They're the same people that did this to Mark Becknault in the OKC series.
5: We were here for the Western Conference Finals. I don't know if it's a family of four, but all in orange shirts. They were incredibly disrespectful toward the Oklahoma City Thunder in Game 6, and Jalen Brunson let them have an earful as well.
2: We are the Morning Animals.
1: Rude Spurs fans. What are you doing, man?
6: I cannot believe they treated Mark Daigneault like that.
1: Really?
6: And then turn around and treated the New York Knicks like that. I mean, come on.
2: Seems to be a pattern, Curtis.
6: Yeah, after the game, if you're watching at home, you saw Jalen Brunson talking to Scott Foster, and you're like, why is he complaining? They just won the game. He was clearly talking about the unruly fans, which, I mean, I heard a little bit of that from Spurs fans, but for the most part, they were cool, you know, except... Yeah, maybe there's a handful of guys that you don't want.
1: Yeah, there's always going to be that. Yeah.
6: But apparently they were really loud in the Thunder series, and then right there, I would imagine when they go back to New York, you get a lot of that, like times 100. Like it is amazing when these Knicks fans get in the stands. Like they do not care. Like I'm envisioning, like when I was down there in San Antonio, there were a lot of Thunder fans. All kind of minding their own business, you know, walking through, not thumping their chest, hearing it from the Spurs fans. And I would, you know, just walking around the Riverwalk, there would be people like running the businesses, and they would see our shirts and they'd be like, I wouldn't wear that around here. You know, like the old, like fun,
1: sure.
6: Like Knicks fans would hear that and they would say, bleep you, like to your face in your hometown.
1: Yeah, it's a whole different thing. I mean, it's an East Coast thing. It just is. It's just a way. Whether you're a Philly fan, whether you're a New York fan, whether you're in that corridor, Washington, D.C., they're just different humans, man. I grew up in that corridor. They're just different. They're going to tell you. They are going to tell you, especially long, and I mean long, long, long, long since 1973, suffering Knicks fans. It's been a long time, 99, since the last time they got to the finals. So they're ready, man.
6: Against the Spurs team.
1: They are not scared of you.
6: No, and most of these guys weren't even born when that was going on.
1: Right.
6: But they are like here, Phil, he saved some Spurs fans, Knicks and Four chant. They were like after the game, they're all up in your business. Like they were there. I mean, they were
7: Knicks fans,
6: lot.
7: Not Spurs fans.
6: Did I say Spurs? Yeah. Knicks fans were there. And they were chanting Knicks and Four. That's in the arena last night. Not at Madison Square Garden. That is in San Antonio. They were everywhere again. They still found their way to San Antonio, and they would have probably here too.
1: In postgame, it's always fun because they will find anybody with a microphone and a camera, and they will gather.
6: And they will state their opinion.
7: The scene inside MSG and outside MSG last night was insane.
6: Crap.
7: And it was a road game.
1: Yeah.
6: One game, game one. You ain't kidding.
7: They shut down whatever avenue that MSG's on. They had to shut down that avenue.
1: Yeah, because the mayor, they were not going to do it, and the mayor said, no, let's just go ahead and do that. Because there had been a little bit of trouble last time they did it. But he was like, no, I can't. I can't stop what's about to happen.
6: He's basically just like, please don't.
1: Just
6: like,
1: try to behave.
6: Yeah, try. Try your best.
1: There's a wave coming, and I cannot stop the ocean.
6: Speaking of behaving, what in the heck was going on with this guy that in a very important part of the game, fourth quarter, the Knicks are playing defense and it looks like they're getting ready to get a steal. And this dude runs on the floor.
2: How did he get on the floor? I mean, he must have had floor seats, right? I mean, right there.
6: Or he just ran through the pathway. You could run down. Just if you're committed to the bit, you can't stop halfway down because the security will see you. He just got on the floor, ran on the floor. And a lot of times in sports, you see, like they'll cut away real quick if they see something happening because they don't want to show it and promote that kind of activity.
2: There's no place to cut away.
6: There was nowhere to, because it was during the course of the play.
1: You need Kevin Harlan there to actually describe the goings on at that point.
6: Well, yeah, especially if the guy were naked. He was not.
2: No,
6: but he did whip something out. It was the camera. It was his phone. Because he wanted to take a selfie right in the middle of a fourth quarter NBA Finals
8: during
6: game.
8: During action.
6: Yeah. This is Mike Breen's call, I believe. You can kind of hear it.
9: Shortly after 8:30. Right now, 6-point Nick lead. A fan just ran on the floor. Wants to take a selfie. Security quickly takes him away. Crowd gives him the appropriate.
1: Did he get the photo? Did he accomplish?
8: Yeah, he did.
6: You've seen it.
8: It looks like he took the photo. No, it looked like he got the photo.
6: But you don't, I mean.
8: I don't know for sure.
1: Was security touching him at the time of the photo?
8: Right after he took the photo, they got him.
6: And he was smiling as soon as they're getting ready to attack.
7: I got to give credit to Wemby because he is a pompous Frenchman. And I thought that'd be one of those things where, oh, ho.
1: Great band name.
7: But. To Wimby's credit, he just sat there and smiled. He just sat there and smiled for the selfie.
8: You always got to be nice to the fans.
1: Hey, be nice to a dude who's willing to run onto the floor during an NBA game.
8: That's okay.
7: Like, Wimby posed for the picture.
1: Right.
8: What could possibly have been the motivation? Because the NBA doesn't mess around. He's going to be banned for life.
6: I'm sure he's probably spending the night in jail. So the selfie hasn't been posted.
8: I'm just saying the squeeze isn't worth the juice.
6: No, the NBA I'm sure will ban him. Oh, you think that little punk cares? I felt like Traver there for a second. What is the motivation?
8: I'll bet he's an influencer of some kind.
7: We used to be a proper society. I don't even want to say country because we've seen, you know, people running the field all over the world where either you do it naked or with something obscene on your chest. Mm-hmm. Now we just do it for TikTok.
8: That is a shame because it used to be nudity.
7: Yeah.
8: Nudity or like streaking.
7: The craziest thing painted on somebody's chest.
6: Or punks. Remember back in the day, Phil, remember a more innocent time when fans would just chain themselves to the goalposts?
8: Or glue their hand to the court.
1: Wear a t-shirt for a cause if you're going to do something.
8: Right.
6: Why a selfie? Come on.
1: Listen, clicks, I get it. It's just okay.
8: I do like the idea of letting the person who glued their hand to the ground stay there and they just play around her.
1: Sure.
7: Wasn't it like Elmer's glue too?
8: No, it was super glue, which is really easy.
6: But there were two instances in that. It was a Memphis Minnesota playoff series. Someone glued their hands to the floor and another person like
8: it was a protest chained themselves of some kind, right?
6: Over the same, it was like over chickens or something.
8: It was over chickens, right? Wasn't one of the owners of the
6: Minnesota
8: team?
6: Former Timberwolves owner, I think Glenn Taylor was.
8: He wasn't even the owner then.
6: He was in selling mode to Alex Rodriguez.
7: I'm seeing the fans' POV now of his video.
6: Oh, you've seen the photo?
8: So he took a whole video. Okay.
7: And the video, he tried to get the selfie with Wemby, but Wimby's so tall that it cuts off his
1: neck. He got his collarbone.
6: Yeah, you got to be very quick on the draw there.
8: See, even for the fans, his height is an issue.
6: He's running onto the floor. Does he get tackled here? Yeah. Okay. There you go.
8: By the way, here's Wemby on that fan.
10: Victor, kind of a strange situation there at the end with the fan running up to you. Have you been in that situation before during a game? What was going through your head, and did you smile for the picture?
11: I've never been in that situation. I didn't know how to act. It really surprised me almost as much as that time where a bat crushed the court.
8: I'm thinking that fan is lucky he didn't get clocked.
1: Listen, we've talked about this many, many times. You don't realize how big they are till you get close to them, because people who meet me, just in general, I'm a kind of a tall guy. Do you think he's a big guy? I am exactly Shai Gilgeous-Alexander's size. So how little he looks on an NBA floor?
6: Yeah, he's a small guy.
1: That's how little I would be standing out there. They are giant predator size dudes. Right. They're big. Yeah. That's all because just the athleticism and stuff, every dude out there looks like the Predator.
8: Sure.
1: Every dude. And they're big.
6: And it probably shocks the players a little bit when you see like what is going on?
8: By the way.
6: If he were on a like an NFL field, that's where you're really in danger because you have guys with helmets that are taking upon themselves.
1: You.
6: Yeah, oh yeah. Yeah, yeah, yeah.
8: By the way, you're what, 6'2", 6'3"?
1: I'm 6'5".
8: 6'5".
6: Where have you been?
7: Yeah.
8: I always forget.
6: Phil doesn't see color or height.
8: Listen, the first time I met him, he was in heels. I thought he was 6'10".
1: I was 6'9" in heels. I used to be 6'6". I'm on my way to blending.
6: Well, that's when you had the afro, remember?
1: Absolutely.
6: And no more afro.
8: Well, you don't.
1: I'm shrinking. You shrink.
6: You literally are.
8: I don't see you, like, it doesn't look like your spine is compressing.
1: No, I'm not leaning forward.
8: Yeah. You're not schlepping yet.
1: No, I'm not going to. I found a set of exercises, which I tried to teach you because you are a schlepper.
8: Do I hurt
1: your back, remember?
8: Do I walk with my head down?
1: No, it's just like, by the way, for those of you who are starting to get that thing as you get older where you're doing the lean forward, such a weird aside here right now. But I honestly ran into a video that absolutely changed everything. It's just a simple set of exercises that takes about a minute and a half, and it will absolutely just straighten you up, pull your shoulders back, boom. It's so easy.
7: I've seen Spinozzi give Phil some physical therapy.
8: Oh yeah.
7: The breaks.
8: Well, it's not just hugging. I mean, we're actually doing things that benefit our body.
7: You threw out your back, I think, playing with your granddaughter or something.
8: No, I probably sneezed or something.
7: I remember
8: like
7: you threw
8: that.
7: Out your back.
6: Spinozzi was in there working.
7: Yeah,
8: he rubs me. The right way. No, thank you.
1: I just stand up and simply do this, which I'm sure he used that as much as he used my cookbook and Carrie's Fitbit.
8: I was using the Fitbit all the time until I went into the pool with it.
6: By the way, did you hear Wimbenyama when he was talking about it? He goes, oh, yeah, it's almost as crazy as the time the bat flew in. San Antonio has a history. If you go back and look, there's a history of bats flying into their arenas. You've seen, like, remember, man, it was Manu Ginobili who swatted one down. Like, weirdly, there's a bat issue in San Antonio at multiple arenas.
7: Well, doesn't San Antonio and Austin have a huge bat?
1: Austin's got the Bridge of Bats.
7: Yeah, the Bridge of Bats. I think San Antonio has a big bat population as well.
6: Well, they have infiltrated various Spurs games over the years, whether they're at the Alamo Dome or last night.
1: Yeah, that dude who rattled to the floor ultimately is very, very lucky. He didn't get trampled, shoved, grabbed, smacked, a whole long list of things.
8: Oh, I would have loved to have seen it.
7: Oh, it would have been great.
8: I think once you cross that line onto running onto a field or a court or anything, that you...
1: You're fair game.
8: Yeah. You should get to... The player should get to pummel you. Just that should be a free shot.
6: But the problem, I mean, in the NFL, they do. They're wearing helmets and pads.
1: I would want the entire disagreement over after somebody pummeling him to be charged, or was it?
8: Blocker charge.
1: We have to decide. The world's arguing blocker charge because he just gets smashed to the floor.
6: Yeah.
8: I say, you know what? You got two choices here. You can go to jail, or you can let Wimbenyama pummel you.
1: Hope it's worth the clicks, babe.
6: Yeah, it's just, I mean,
1: what
6: are we doing, idiots?
8: We are the Morning Animals. This is 98.1 FM, WWLS, the sports animal. We're going to play a little game of who's the victim here, coming up next.
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8: Good morning. We are indeed the Morning Animals. Nzinga, Spinozzi, Curtis Fitzpatrick, and Kerry Murdoch.
1: More shout-outs to visiting folks here in Oklahoma City for whatever. Leslie, Ann, and Jill from Virginia here for some softball. Welcome. Have a good time.
6: So they are here for the softball. Mm-hmm. Okay.
8: Stay for the wings. Come for the softball. Stay for the wings. Spinozzi, your father was a police officer.
1: He was indeed. And I had a whole family full of cops.
8: Well, that practically makes you a cop as far as most people
1: are concerned. I feel that way.
8: Yeah. I think you can go out and do your thing.
6: Take the law in your own hands.
1: Well, that's why I take the law into my hands. Right. That's Curtis, because I feel like by virtue of
8: he always refers to people as citizens.
1: I do. Well, that's just simply because I'm Batman at night. While y'all are sleeping, I do. I have a cowl. Okay.
6: Sure.
8: I'm going to give you a case. Mm-hmm. And your job, should you choose to accept it, is to tell me who the real victim here is, okay?
1: Right. I like this game. This is a fun game.
8: This involves two police officers.
1: Okay. Music, please.
8: We've got a 46-year-old detective named Michael Dubois. He was at police HQ in Myrtle Beach.
1: Downtown he was.
8: That's in South Kakalaki.
1: Beautiful place.
8: It is, especially if you're a golfer. They have golf courses that have lights, so you could golf at night.
1: Per capita, I think they have more golf courses than anywhere in the United States.
8: So, Michael Dubois was at HQ.
1: 46.
8: When he got into it with a patrolman, a beat cop. At one point, Michael got furious with the guy and pulled his weapon, unholstered it, and pointed it at the beat cop. What was the beat cop doing that upset Michael Dubois so much? He was warming up fish in the microwave.
1: You know how smelly that can get. Don't bring old fish to work, man.
8: He said, quote, he was warming up fish in the microwave, causing a horrible odor in the office.
1: Sure.
8: So, of course, he...
1: Somebody got to do something about that smell.
8: He unholstered his weapon, pointed his gun at the other officer, and said, step away from the microwave.
1: See, he should have just pointed it at the microwave and fired a round into it.
8: Into the microwave.
1: So there we go.
8: See, the other guys taught us that desk pops were a thing. They're really not.
1: Okay.
8: So, anyway, there's no word on what kind of fish it was. Because I'm sure some fish smells worse than others. In a microwave?
1: Was it, something fresh, something brought from home?
8: No,
1: or was it more of a Mrs. Paul's kind of fish stick type of thing?
8: It was leftover fish from the night before, so I'm not sure what it could have been. By the way, Michael was arrested for pointing a gun
1: at someone. To be arrested as a police officer and you're at...
8: And you're in
1: the
8: police station.
1: You're downtown at HQ.
8: Yeah.
1: And to get arrested at the police station as a police officer has got to be a little embarrassing.
8: He's been fired... Fined. The other officer won't be charged with a crime.
1: Fired?
8: The other officer won't be charged with a crime for microwaving the fish. Mm-hmm. However, is that a miscarriage of justice is what I ask you.
1: I'm going to guess that the offending officer who pulled his weapon out, this is not the first time he's crossed the line.
8: Well, I'm guessing.
1: I'm going to guess he's a guy who is.
8: The reason he got fired is because it's a felony to point a gun at another man in a police station.
1: I'm going to guess it would have probably been handled very quietly inside the police station had he not done things previously. They're like, all right.
8: He was a detective,
1: yeah,
8: you know?
1: I'm just.
8: He was getting close to retirement. He says he's getting too old for this bleep.
1: Fish. Sometimes that's all it takes to set people off. So be careful when you bring things to the office to heat up.
8: Is microwaving?
1: Our kitchen, have you ever walked into our kitchen? Somebody's microwaved something. You're like, my God, did somebody cook some dead rat in here? Because every now and then people will bring things to work and it doesn't smell good. But I've never once thought I'm going to drive home, get a Louisville Slugger, and I'm going to go to town on the offending party.
6: Yeah, I mean the story is fine, but I think Spinozzi, the important discussion here is what you're talking about. The office, kitchen/refrigerator is two of the worst things that you experience in life. Like, there's nothing clean or people do not, and they will heat up anything. It's like you have more bravado at work with a microwave than you do at home. You would never do some of the things at home in the microwave that you do here.
1: Especially if they mess up and the inside of the microwave gets dirty, they just completely ignore it. Like, I don't care.
6: Not my problem.
1: Or leave something on the counter.
6: Right.
8: My microwave just died. And it was a...
1: Did you
6: hold a service for it?
8: It was a scary death, dude. The lights flickered and it started to smoke.
6: What'd you have in there?
8: Okay, so I bought... Okay,
1: how many cans of SpaghettiOs did you have in there at the time?
8: I got this at the Edmund Arts Festival. You can buy pork rinds that haven't been, like, fried yet, put them in a paper bag in the microwave, and you've got fresh pork rinds. Within like 2 minutes.
1: I've never ever one time in my life said, you know what I need in my life? Fresh pork rinds.
8: Well, sir, I did need.
1: By the way, I've never ever said in my life, you know what I need? Pork rinds.
8: Out of the microwave.
1: By the way, pork rind fans, I'm not coming down hard on you, but wasn't part of my growing up.
8: They're so good. Microwaved pork rinds.
1: My grandfather ate pig's feet, though.
6: Could you not have just stuck them in the air fryer?
8: No, you have to have them in a paper bag because only the microwave can make the pork skin hot enough.
1: I'm glad your microwave killed itself to not have to go through that again, Phil.
6: All right, so did you.
8: So now I go to my daughter's.
1: Took its own life.
8: So rather than getting a new microwave, I go to my daughter's house.
6: You drive to the other part of Oklahoma City just to heat something
8: last
6: up.
8: Last time I was there, I had leftover fried rice, Chinese food, and...
6: Just stop on in here, man.
8: But I didn't have a place to heat it up at because I'm like, how do you reheat fried rice?
6: So you drive 30
8: without
6: minutes
8: a microwave.
6: To use the microwave. Phil, come up here, experiment, because as you've seen,
1: bring your leftovers here.
6: Yeah.
8: I'm not putting anything in that microwave. That microwave is disgusting. I'm afraid to open the refrigerator.
6: That's what I'm saying. It's a refrigerator. And
8: the refrigerator, I think, is a portal to hell.
6: That is every place I've ever worked, every TV station and here, the refrigerator is a disgusting entity.
1: People will leave stuff.
8: Yeah,
6: they'll leave stuff there. Like, and they'll write, "Don't touch," and then they forget to touch
8: it. We used to have a full size fridge. They took it away from us.
6: Because we weren't taking care of it.
8: It
6: was creating a biohazard area.
1: It was a science project.
6: Right.
8: So now they got something from someone's dorm room in there,
1: mm-hmm.
8: and it's even more frightening. Don't go in it.
1: Hey, there's one of our coworkers actually has one in his own little office. I use his.
8: Oh, there's
6: smart.
8: There's another guy who I'll show you all of them.
1: No, listen.
8: We've got a lot of hidden
1: stuff. I'm
8: going
1: to say that the guy who was so quick to pull his weapon probably has done other things.
8: Right.
1: Because he just seems a little quick on the trigger, as you'd say. But I'm just going to say, if he didn't have a bad past and he hadn't done things already to make them fire him, I would have called this a tie.
8: Anybody who
1: heated up something super stinky, it's like, I'm not saying that deserved to have a weapon pulled on you. But, you know, everything short of that, somebody should have taken it out and thrown it or something.
8: We are the Morning Animals.
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29: A better life with Dr. Sanjay Gupta.
30: People have started using AI for all sorts of things, but I cannot think of an area where the stakes are higher than your health. First of all, I'll tell you this. I know doctors who have cracked some seemingly impossible cases with the help of AI, so it can be a powerful tool. But AI can also hallucinate, provide bad advice, and be just as confident when it does that. If you do decide to plug any personal medical information into one of these chatbots, you should know that while the companies that created them have robust privacy protections in place, they are not bound by HIPAA, like your healthcare provider is. Whatever the advice presented to you, take it with a degree of healthy skepticism. Always get a second opinion. And remember, if you ever experience concerning symptoms, skip the AI consult and head straight to the ER. I'm Dr. Sanjay Gupta, helping you live a better life.
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0: Tonight is not about the past, and it's not about the future. It's about right now.
1: On this team, we tear ourselves and everyone else around us to pieces for that inch. 1 inch at a time.
2: Fitzpatrick, Murdoch, Nzinga, Spinozzi, the Morning Animals. Let's kick.

0: Fox gets it. Bridges on him. 4 seconds. Fox to Wembanyama. Pulls up. Jumper. Won't go. Rebound taken by Vassell. It's over. It's over. The Knicks survive. This magic carpet ride continues.
1: What do you think it means for this fan base to have a finals game in this building and for the first time in such a long time?
2: I think it's really cool. 27 years since the last finals game in this building. I know our fan base is really excited, as they should be. But as a team, us inside the locker room, we have more work to do.
3: How do you deal with pressure for games like these two ahead?
4: The end of the day, this is everything that I wish for. So there's no reason to really overthink it, or this is what I'm built for.
0: LaChance lines with a left, a base hit. Branch will score. Walk being waved around. He will score in Oklahoma, opening it up here in the second.
5: Welcome. Happy Monday, June 8th. We are the Morning Animals. Nzinga, Spinozzi, Curtis Fitzpatrick, and Kerry Murdoch. Do you like it hot and clear? Because that's what you're getting.
6: I do.
5: 93, that's a pool day.
7: Mm-hmm.
5: Mostly clear. Tuesday, mostly clear, 93, that's a pool day. Wednesday, mostly clear, 93, definitely a pool day. Thursday, chance of thunderstorms, probably not a pool day. Currently 77 at the studios of 98.1 FM, WWLS, the sports animal. Good morning, Oklahoma City. Good morning, Tulsa. Good morning, Norman. Good morning, Stillwater. Good morning, world. Good morning, America. Good morning. Happy, happy Monday, gentlemen.

0: Yeah, you can't go Sinatra until it's over.
1: Yeah.
2: No.
0: It's got to be over. You don't play Sinatra during a series where good things are happening in New York. Now, after a four-game sweep, then you best believe that you get a little Sinatra in the morning.
1: I saw a very, very, I don't even know how to, just bad video, bad karma, bad what are you doing video. After game two, there was a big bar in New York. And after the win, they started playing We Are the Champions. And the entire bar started singing.
3: Oh, my God, that's bad mojo. I was like, that's mojo.
1: Yeah, what are we doing?
3: Stop it.
1: I think that bar's probably full of the New York transplants. That'd be my guess.
0: Yeah, just a little early.
3: These people are so excited.
0: Uh-huh.
3: I don't even want to think about what New York City's going to be like tonight.
0: Oh, yeah.
3: It's going to be mass insanity.
2: It is... It is right now trending to be the most expensive ticket in the history of American sports.
0: Oh, yeah.
3: $7,500 to get in?
2: If no, way over that now.
3: No, we're past that.
2: Yeah, yeah. But if you get to a game four and it's 3-0, that will definitely be the most expensive ticket in the history of American sports.
0: There was one Super Bowl. There was still
2: one
0: Super Bowl was still remaining.
2: One holdout.
0: That was, I think, one Super Bowl. They gave the number. I don't know exactly which one it was, but again, this is a series. This isn't one game like a Super Bowl. This is a series. I mean, you're getting at least games three and games four in New York. So, what an exciting time for New Yorkers. Just get in line now. It's going to take that long to get through security. Just go ahead. Just head downtown.
2: They literally sent out a memo saying, if you are going to the game, if you're very fortunate to have a ticket to this game, they said you need to arrive at the arena at least 2 hours. It's like going to the airport for an international flight. And you know how it is. Like here, you know, for regular season games, you can't even get in the building for a Thunder game until an hour and a half. That is the earliest you can get in. They extend that for playoff games. You know, they do the half price concessions, all that. But they're saying they're going to open them up way early this time.
0: Mm-hmm. They should just park those bagel trucks. I mean, if you've ever been to New York, it's so much fun to go down on the street in the morning because there's bagel trucks all over the place. Get a fresh bagel. They should just have them lined up along Madison Square Garden. And you can just get some coffee, get your bagel, get in line, and get in the arena.
2: A lot of the stuff tonight is because the president's going to be there, so there's extra security.
3: That's going to make for a lot of security.
2: There's
3: like,
2: no
3: way
2: like,
3: more than normal.
2: They were like, "Don't bring anything." Basically, in the memo said, "Get there before at least 2 hours early.
3: Show up naked."
2: I mean, literally, they're like there are no bags. Zero, like if you will, and you will not have a place to store it. Like. Basically, you could probably bring your phone. Even that's probably questionable at this point. They'll probably zip it up. No, your phone, and that's about it. You'll tap to pay. No cash, nothing. That's it. You best be there early, Phil.
0: From an annoyance factor, I think that this game isn't going to cost as much ticket-wise. Only $4,700 you could get into tonight, Phil.
3: So that'll walk me right in the
0: only
3: door.
0: Only $4,700. Now, if you want to go to game four, possible closeout, It pretty much doubles there.
2: The jump.
0: The game four is a jump, but a more than affordable $4,700 tonight. But again, you and your money, go get in line right now. Good morning, New York. For those of you heading down,
3: that means I can take a date for under $10,000.
0: That's by the way.
3: Now with concessions, do they do half price concessions before the game?
0: One can only hope. That'd be great.
2: I'm guessing they're thinking the
0: Ray's
2: people
0: pizza inside.
3: It's their original race.
2: I mean, I'm guessing if you're, you know, in charge of the Knicks, it's not like the Masters where it's like, hey, everything's it's like back from the 50s.
3: Yeah, it's like
2: No. You know, if you have afforded to get into the game tonight, you could afford full price concessions.
3: You'll be paying 21st century prices.
0: Yeah. I think that's the point. It's like saying, you know, like certain cars are very expensive, but they say, listen, don't worry about the gas prices. Don't buy the car if you can. Don't worry.
3: If you have
0: to. If you can buy that car, you have to. Don't worry about it. If you can afford to get into the game tonight, you're really not sweating that $10 beer.
2: Yeah.
0: Or $12 or whatever it is.
2: And I think like you brought up the game three and four scenario. I think that's where, like, you know, Phil, you brought up the get in price. Like, and Spinozzi is right on. Like, the market is for. I mean, it's hot tonight. Game four, it's because they won game two. And now fans are like,
0: yeah,
2: Yeah. Let me try to get.
0: I
2: want to
0: be in the building. I want to be in the building.
2: Yes.
0: Like everybody wanted to be in the building for Game 7 here last year. It was like, oh man, I'd love to be there. I'd love to be there to celebrate the championship because nobody wanted to leave after Game 7 last year.
3: Now, Madison Square Garden's the one with the sky bridge over the. Do people just stand on that thing for the whole game? Just watch it from up there.
1: We talked about it last week. That's where I sat whenever I went to a game when they're still bad before Jalen Brunson was even there. No, it's really cool. They have it's like a rail and then like a mini bar set up at the top.
3: Like that.
1: And then you sit in a bar stool.
3: Nice.
1: Pretty cool.
3: Very nice. And the floor is see-through?
1: No, you just look over.
3: Well, when you say sky bridge, a lot of sky bridges have see-through floors.
1: If you Google sky bridge on Madison Square Garden, you can see it.
2: That would freak me out if it was see-through and I'm just looking down below me.
3: They have that, like the Grand Canyon has that.
2: Okay, well, it's a little bit different.
3: I don't like it. So, I don't like the idea of it.
2: Yeah, no.
0: I like Phil's picturing the bridges going over the court.
3: Right.
0: And you just stand there. You stand there and look down between your feet.
3: Wouldn't
0: that be such a weird vantage point of a game to look between your feet and people running back and forth?
3: It'd be unnerving.
0: No, it'd be a really horrible way to watch a game.
2: Oh, sorry, I spilled my beer. Sorry, spilled my beer.
0: Man, who dropped nachos? I can't say.
3: The nachos
0: are right in front of the next basket.
2: Come on, Phil. You know better
3: it's
2: than
3: orange.
2: That.
3: No, I really didn't know better than that. I did think when he said sky bridge, I was thinking that you could see through the floor.
4: Here I am.
2: I feel like all New York songs today. This is a good choice, Benizzi. It's your voice, right?
0: It's a great Ace Frehley.
3: That was one of the Kiss solo episodes.
2: That was a solo? That was not a Kiss. That was not a...
3: 1 year Kiss released solo albums all at the same time.
0: I think there's Kiss guys in the background there. They all participated on each other's solo albums. In the New York group. Oh, man, what a party tonight. It's going to be fun. It's going to be fun. And I hope it is an absolute, complete and utter, from a sports perspective, an absolute... I'm not going to use the words as the president's going to be there. I just hope it's a beatdown. I hope it's a beatdown.
2: Secret Service is listening.
3: Yeah, let's not
0: say certain kind of scenes with regard to sports. And no, I don't want to see that, but I want to see a beatdown of epic proportion.
3: Yeah, no trigger words or anything like that.
0: No, none of that.
3: Even the word trigger, don't even say that.
0: No.
1: You just did.
3: I know. I'm not saying it again.
2: Thank you, Phil.
3: You're welcome.
2: And we're going to talk about it a lot. As much as I owe Spinozzi a bet. I lost by one point. Lannister pays his debts.
0: All those dollar prices we're talking about, food in Madison Square Garden, you get free food this week. Twice.
2: I don't think Phil gets the glom on.
3: He looked at me and said, I did.
2: But you missed Friday about it. So I think because of your absence, no.
3: I'm going to be punished.
2: So I think I should.
0: I want a couple breakfast burritos from the game this week.
1: All right. I texted both of you guys after the game because I know Curtis was doing something. I was like, glorious last 1 minute of hate watching.
2: I was at a theater show and he said you're going to love watching because I found out the score and I was like, yeah, I'm going to sit back and watch. He goes, you better grab a beer. I said, I'll grab two.
1: And then I texted Spinoza. I said, oh, no, I owe you burrito. Gosh dang it.
2: we wanted to lose the bet. Mine was Wembanyama over 29.5. And he scored 29. He scored. And if he hits the game-winning shot, which, again, glad he missed. He hits the game-winning shot. I win. I'm mad that I win, but I win. He misses. I'm happy he misses. But I got to pay a bet, which is fine because it just means
1: point. I had the Spurs minus 6.5, 5, whatever it was. Doesn't matter. Did it hit?
0: Phil, I was taking candy from babies on Friday. It wasn't even fair.
3: That's a beautiful thing. Beautiful day today. If you like swimming, which I assume most people do.
0: Well, I mean, it'd be nice if I didn't have to get out of the pool and come back here for a meeting, but that's all right.
3: There's a meeting?
2: 3 o'clock. We have a meeting today?
1: Yeah. We have a meeting?
0: Yeah, 3 o'clock.
3: I thought we could do it over the phone.
0: I mean, you can do it wherever you want to do it. I don't know how to do it anywhere else. Okay. I have to come here to the building. Somebody's got to.
3: That's right. There is. I forgot about that. There's a meeting.
2: Well, there's a Sam Presti marathon. His biannual gathering with the media. Now it's at 10 a.m. But you never know with Sam. It could go through 3 o'clock.
3: That could go right to 4.
2: I mean, I might have a built-in. I have a built-in excuse.
0: A filibuster.
1: Is it not 9 a.m.?
2: No, okay. 10 a.m.
1: I thought it was 9.
3: Are you trying to leave early?
1: No, I'm not going.
2: No, Teabag, wink, wink. It is at 3 o'clock today.
1: Yes, me and Curtis have to be there.
2: Yes.
3: We are the Morning Animals. It is Monday, June 8th. Mostly clear today. Like I said, if you like swimming, it's a good day for you. Mm-hmm. 93 for a high.
0: I should get out of the pool, come directly here, just like I did for Game 7 last year.
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19: 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That's because fewer people

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1: Colleague of mine was telling me the other day about how their Instagram feed is filled with videos, most of them kind of funny, about how grandparents and friends tend to bulldoze new parents out of the way to get to see their baby. Now, as a dad of three daughters, I know how life really does become all about them the moment those kids are born. But I also know parents are still people, too, who need their own attention beyond being mom or dad. And moms, in particular in those early years, can feel especially invisible in the eyes of other people. So what can you do to stop contributing to what is known as maternal invisibility? Women we spoke to said these two things were the most helpful. When people stopped to ask how they could best support them, number one, or when they took the initiative to handle certain tasks that obviously needed to be done. I'm Dr. Sanjay Gupta, helping you live a better life.
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1: The Morning Animals.
2: The environment, the atmosphere is going to be electric, obviously. And we're happy that we're at home and, you know, we have them at our back. I kind of wish the ticket prices weren't as crazy as they are. I feel like a lot of people who are been waiting for this moment for a very long time, you know, unfortunately aren't able to get into the building with, you know, the cheapest ticket, $7,000-$8,000. So it's just, that's ridiculous. You know, it should still be rocking, but obviously we wish those were a little cheaper.
3: The good news, Josh Hart, is that Spinozzi found tickets for half that price. We are the Morning Animals. It is Monday, June 8th.
4: Speaking of the building rocking, it was Madison Square Riverwalk in San Antonio on Friday. I mean, in the second half, every time the Knicks did something good, it sounded like a home game. It was wild because, I mean, you knew they were going to go. You knew they were going to get in. You knew they were going to find a way. As we talked about how much cheaper it was to get on a plane and fly from wherever it was that you wanted to fly from.
5: Yeah.
4: And get into that building and get a ticket. Or, you know, the number of New Yorkers everywhere in the state of Texas, all the drive-ins. And it was crazy. I mean, just it. If somebody didn't know where that game was being played, you know, they just sat down and said, where's that game being played, neutral site or something like that? They would have believed you if you just said it was a neutral site game, because it was just as loud when the Knicks did something good. I didn't believe that was going to happen. I thought you'd hear them, but I didn't think you'd hear them the way that you did.
5: I couldn't believe it. After watching what the Knicks fans did the first couple rounds, and we said, they're coming. And then for them to do what they did, yeah, it's –

0: And listen, we went, you know, we went down to San Antonio for game four of the Thunder series, and there were several Thunder fans, but this is a different deal here. And my my anxiety of what it would have been like if the Thunder were in the series, it would have been the same thing. People are selling their tickets, and Knicks fans are buying them, and it would have been maddening being in the building, but that's what's going on. Now, I wonder, like, if they were to win the title and break the 53-year drought, would it be the same? Let's say you played the Knicks next year. My hunch is maybe 90% of what they're doing, but they're still going to be there because they're just crazy passionate about their team.
1: Like you've said, I mean, just the number of New Yorkers. There's a lot of them. I mean, there's just a lot of them.
0: Yeah.
1: A lot of people who grew up in New York. And they're divided over everything. They've got so many baseball teams. They got so many football teams. They got so many college basketball. There's 100 great college basketball teams in and around the New York area. So they're divided on everything. The one thing they're not divided on is their NBA team. I mean, look, the Nets can be there. It doesn't matter. The Nets can be there forever. Never going to touch the Knicks as far as basketball.
0: And actually, I was talking to a guy over the weekend who lives here from New York, but he was like from he lived in New Jersey. So the Nets were like New Jersey's team. They're always looked at as New Jersey's team. Brooklyn, I mean, they go to the games because the building's there and it's cool. You got another team. But I guarantee even in Brooklyn, most of those people are Knicks fans. Sure, they're not Nets fans.
1: Like, we have a team and that's a really cool area they built down there. You know,
0: it's
1: just kind of a sports and entertainment area. But somebody like Al, who's from there, Al's not from New York. He's from Jersey City. He's from right across the
0: river.
1: No, so Knicks even fan. If you grew up in Jersey City, you grew up just across the Hudson. Of course, you're a Knicks fan. If you were in and around the New York, New Jersey area growing up, that's your team. So I couldn't be more excited for a fan base. That was fun. It was really, really fun hearing them. Especially, it was really fun hearing him in the last 30 seconds when Victor Wembanyama failed so many times, Phil. Oh, my God, did he fail.
2: He's a failure.
1: Oh, my God, and he had the sad, pouty face afterwards. Sad pouty.
0: In my weird, twisted way, though, am I wrong in thinking, you know what, the Knicks fans shouldn't have it this easy? They should suffer because the buildup for this game is like everybody's assuming it's a coronation already.
1: You better win.
0: Yeah, you better win.
1: You better win.
0: I have seen it with my own eyes, Knicks fan. That dude who failed the other night, he plays well on the road. He responds. He finds a way. I mean, he found a way in that game. He had a terrible first half.
1: I thought it was over in the fourth quarter. I thought the Knicks are going to choke this off.
0: Yeah.
1: I thought they got this. They got this. They got this. What are you doing? What the flying hell?
0: For
1: him to have the ball in his hands with 2 seconds left, I just thought he's about to cut your throat.
0: I thought the same thing. So I would not rule him out. In fact, just playing this, well, the spread is only 1.5. Yeah, I'd probably stay away tonight. I was thinking if the Spurs were getting a bunch,
1: If either one of you want to make your burrito back, I will absolutely give you that point. Be happy to. You can go ahead. Take that point.
0: I probably would look at more of a prop. Let me check the old underdog fantasy app.
1: Yeah, there you go.
0: We're
1: going to go player prop. T-Bag, you also have an opportunity. If you're feeling strong one way or another, anything you want to bet, I'll just take the other side. Just to take the other side. I always give a guy a chance to get his money back.
0: Are you like Baker Mayfield waking up feeling dangerous today?
1: I think of in this series, of all the games that I think you're likely to see the Spurs get their faces kicked in tonight would be the
0: really? Night. I kind of think they might win.
2: We are the Morning
0: Animals.
2: I'm not
0: petting on it, but I kind of think I'm in my way.
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19: Right here, win or go home. LaChance lines one to left, a base hit. Branch will score. Walk being waved around. He will score in Oklahoma, opening it up here in the second.
20: Huh?
0: I would say opening up a can was the OU baseball team over the weekend. Killed Kansas in game one of the Super Regionals. We're killing them last night after a long rain delay came out and we're just smoking. Leading 8-1 in the third inning. And then the rains came again. So they postponed the deciding game for OU if they were to win the game. First pitch of the continuation will be today at 12:02 for the OU baseball team at Kansas. They're up 8-1 right now in the third inning. If they win that game, they're on to the College World Series. If they lose, they'll play again later this evening. Game three of the finals tonight. You can hear the Knicks Spurs right here on the Sports Animal.
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2: Welcome. Happy Monday, June 8th. We are the Morning Animals in Zynga, Spinozzi, Curtis Fitzpatrick, and Kerry Murdoch. Beautiful today. In fact, the next 3 days are identical. Mostly clear and 93 for the high. Currently 77 at the studios of 98.1 FM, WWLS, the Sports Animal. Good morning, Oklahoma City. Good morning, Tulsa. Good morning, Norman. Good morning, Stillwater. Good morning, world. Good morning, America. Good morning, gentlemen. Good morning, Mr. Kerry Murdoch.
20: Good morning, gentlemen. How are we today?
1: Fantastic.
20: That 2-0 Knicks lead got you smiling?
1: It's got me back in the New York groove, Kerry Murdoch. Thank you for the lead up.
20: New York Dolls? Who is this?
1: The great Ace Frehley.
20: Oh, it's Ace Frehley. That's right. Okay.
1: Saving New York, from old Blue Eyes in the event that we... get a Knicks victory at some point.
0: I would bet, without doing any solid research, there have been more songs written about in the city of New York than any other city in the world.
1: I'm going to hit the Google machine.
2: Well, London
1: right now
2: has London Bridges, and that's
20: thinking
2: all.
20: Thinking of Alicia Keys.
0: You're running out, Phil. I'm telling you. You can try to argue. It's not going to work because... we don't have time to look.
2: No songs about Poughkeepsie.
0: Dude, there's a million songs about New York.
2: Name them.
0: I mean, okay. New York, New York. You want me to keep going?
20: A million's a stretch, but you know.
1: Does it have to have the words New York in it? Just songs written about New York?
0: I don't think it has to. But I think at some point you might want to sing the words New York
1: or city. Because I'm
0: going to say,
1: just according to this, oh my God, if you just songs that have numbers.
20: I mean, AI is a wonderful thing, Spinoza.
1: All I do is Google songs about New York, and it doesn't give me a number, but it looks
0: quite
1: like a thousand.
0: There
1: it looks like, just 42nd Street, Billy Joel. I mean, just like just
0: that's
1: four,
0: New York.
1: Four instances.
20: Oh my God, Billy Joel would
1: four
20: have
0: New York. Taylor Swift. Taylor Swift has literally a song called New York. It's famous. So,
21: Empire State
0: of
21: Mind.
0: Empire State of Mind. I mean, they play that at Knicks games.
2: What's the Alicia Keys one?
21: Empire State of Mind.
0: It's with Jay-Z.
21: Okay.
0: She did a collaboration with Jay-Z.
2: Okay.
0: In New York.
1: And concrete they took to singing on the radio this morning.
0: Are made of, there's nothing you can't do.
21: We should start an acapella group, Curtis.
0: I like it.
2: That was beautiful.
0: T-Bag, Carrie, and I, we're all in this together.
20: Here comes treble.
0: Carrie, you're the bass groove here. So anyway, there are a lot of songs about New York. Mm-hmm. That's a good. I have heard that Ace Frehley song a bunch in movies. Mm-hmm. I feel like there's like a montage.
1: They played
0: kind of
1: a
0: song.
1: Lot during the U.S. Open tennis.
0: They bounce back with it.
1: You'll catch promos running, you know, telling you, oh, the U.S. Open's
0: That's
1: on
0: right.
1: the horizon. They play that a lot.
21: I went to I think I've told the story before. When I was in New York, same time when I went to a Knicks game, the Bills were playing the Patriots in the playoffs. That was the 2021 football season, early 2022 in the playoffs. And it was when the Bills, you know, kind of took over the Patriots, you know, to win. They beat them like 41-6 or whatever, something crazy. And anyway, we went and found a Buffalo Bills bar to watch the game at. And when the game was over, they played that song. and there were people up on tables dancing with, you know, just hitting things. I mean, it was euphoric.
2: I'd like to go.
1: You sound convinced, Phil.
2: Yeah, now I want to go to New York. Yeah. I never did before. But
3: now our ticket prices going up now that they've got all this
1: game
3: confusion
1: three
3: over whether you can be outside the garden or
1: yeah,
3: not?
1: I don't think that's happening. I think they've shut that down, despite the fact that the New York Mr. Mayor in New York had a proclamation last week saying, come on down, man, do your thing.
0: They've changed their mind.
1: The president being there is going to jack things up, so they can't do that. But
0: they'll be back for game four. They'll be back for game four.
1: If they win, I'm telling you something, they're not going to get people out of that area until the sun comes up. It'll be crazy. About 4,700 tonight. Then we jump to about $8,000 for game four, Kerry.
3: Oh, my God. Yeah, they're going to want to be there for the clinching more so than not being able to get in. So I don't think those people were ready to shovel out that much money that were just showing up outside the arena anyway.
0: All right, Phil, pop me up here. Got it?

0: featuring Rakim of Eric B. Him and Nas.
1: Oh, yeah?
0: Mm-hmm.
1: All right.
2: It's very nice.
0: See, it's only because I have it in front of me. There's no way I have that knowledge
1: there you go.
0: Top of mind. I just happen to be looking at New York State of Mind on my list. Yeah, I'm going to say there's a never-ending list of songs about New York. And by the way, just the worst songs with the words New York in it is a never-ending list as well.
1: I'm telling you.
0: That's a bunch.
1: There's not another place that rivals that with music.
3: How about Omaha? Are there any songs about Omaha?
1: Yeah, Counting Crows had a song. Called Omaha.
3: Yeah, they did. It's called Omaha.
1: Omaha. Okay, my
0: a lot of singing this
1: Carrie,
0: morning.
1: I need a backup. I need help here. Yeah.
3: I'm sorry. But yeah, Omaha's a great song.
1: And then Bruce Springsteen has got an accordion song, right?
2: He's got a well
1: song called Nebraska.
3: He's got a whole album.
1: Okay, it's not a song.
2: They blew up the Chicken Man in Philly last night. They blew up his house too.
3: He's got a song about Atlantic City on his album.
0: If you'd like
3: Nebraska.
0: To call in and sing us a New York song this morning, we're gonna go right by the text line. But if you call and you have a song, you have to sing it.
1: It can be about any city. In fact, just
3: I can tell you one thing they don't have in Omaha is cheap Airbnbs because I looked this morning.
1: Yeah, Carrie, how's the wallet looking right now? Though you have 8-1 in the third inning.
3: Oh God, it's not good.
1: You're hoping for a Jayhawk rally.
0: Well, hurry up,
1: today.
3: 10 days. I mean, it's April. 12th through the 22nd.
1: June. Carrie, I would say the College Baseball World Series is probably the biggest grind of any sporting event in the world because it lasts so long.
3: LP Pinnell wanted to go bad. He slept in his car back in the day.
1: No, people will they'll empty their 401ks. Yes. Well,
3: and
1: okay.
3: You kind of have to.
1: Knicks fans will empty their 401ks for one game. But
2: now
1: for the whole event,
2: I totally believe they are borrowing against their 401ks to get tickets.
0: Their organs being sold on street corners right now.
2: There's no doubt.
3: There was one place I saw that was 10 days, $22,000 in Omaha.
2: That seems reasonable.
1: You better be in center field for that price. Holy cow.
3: It has a swimming pool, and it was a five-bedroom house.
2: I was going to say, that's just an Airbnb. That doesn't get you into the game.
1: Well, Carrie's got press passes.
2: I know.
1: I mean, they have their media, you know.
2: I just got to think having an Airbnb in that area is quite profitable after winning.
3: How is Team and Zynga Travel? How about the Team and Zynga Travel House? How much are you willing to pay me for that?
2: Well, to
3: do all of our broadcasting from there.
2: How much do you want? How's that?
3: $50,000.
2: That isn't going to work for us. Maybe I could sell it through to one of our vendors.
3: Uh-huh.
2: We are the Morning Animals on this Monday, June 8th.
0: Let's come back with a little New York time from Night Ranger, if you don't mind.
2: There's a Night Ranger song about New York.
0: Night Ranger.
1: I did not know there was a...
2: Man.
3: Does Hollywood Suite have anything from
0: Cat Stevens
3: New York?
0: Has a New York Times song. I'm going to have to listen to all these.
2: 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It's 77. We've got the Monday edition of your birthdays coming up next.
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20: Have you ever noticed that you mostly breathe through one nostril at a time? Even when you're not sick, even when your allergies aren't bothering you. The body actually switches the dominant nostril as frequently as every 2 hours while we're awake. That's according to Adam Taylor, an anatomy professor at Lancaster University in the UK. This alternating cycle is automatic. It's regulated subconsciously by the hypothalamus and the brain, he said. Your body does this to give each nostril a chance to rest and repair so they don't get too dried out, which could make it easier for pathogens and inflammation to cause damage. Now, Taylor also said studies suggest the left nostril may be more dominant, and when the right nostril is dominant, the body is in a more alert or even stressed state. Who knew? Pretty fascinating stuff. I'm Dr. Sanjay Gupta, helping you live a better life.
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22: 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That's right now, traffic, and I'm Tyler Adams.
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0: That's right, because it's my birthday.
1: This would indeed be Monday, June 8th. Happy stinking Monday to you. If you're celebrating anything of any significance whatsoever, then a happy, happy to you. Celebrity birthday's gone, but not forgotten. Pretty prominent name to some people out there listening right now, if you happen to be in the architectural kind of way. Frank Lloyd Wright, born in 1867, architect, designer, and writer extraordinaire, designed more than 1,000 structures over a creative period of 70 years.
0: Damn!
1: Pretty influential. Robert.
3: It's a high-rise in Bartlesville.
1: Yeah?
3: You didn't know that?
1: I did not know. Check it out.
3: It looks really cool.
1: I don't know that I've had the pleasure of rolling through Bartlesville, to be honest with you. I think it's his only
3: skyscraper that he ever built.
1: I saw everybody reaching for microphones on here. I thought somebody had something to add. But anyway, Frank Lloyd Wright. And fans of Frank Lloyd Wright.
23: I was not aware of the fact either, Kay. I feel educated. So
2: Price Tower.
3: Yes.
2: Got it.
1: This next guy I know a whole lot more about because you know me and my musicals. I love my musicals. Robert Preston, born in 1918. Way, way, way old school actor of the lead and one of my all-time faves, The Music Man.
24: And that's trouble. Yes, you got lots and lots of trouble. I'm thinking of the kids in the Knickerbocker, shirt tail young ones, peeking in the pool hall window after school. You got trouble, folks, right here in River City. Trouble with a capital T, and that rhymes with P, and that stands for pool. Now, I know all you folks.
1: They had a pool table in town, and that was trouble.
23: I saw that on Broadway a couple years ago with Hugh Jackman as the lead, and he was fantastic.
1: Good show.
2: Mm-hmm. Once you put a pool table in town, it goes to
3: trouble.
2: Hell.
3: Got a babysitter fired.
23: Trouble everywhere.
3: In my house.
23: Mm-hmm. What did? The pool table?
2: She brought the kids to a pool hall.
1: Right. Yeah.
23: Well, I didn't know if Carrie also experienced that.
2: It's his first cigarette.
3: Well, yes, she took me there, yeah.
23: I thought that was from a movie. Is that...
2: No, that's a true story.
3: No, I've told that story many times before.
23: Adventures in Babysitting. Oh, yeah. I'm confusing real life and cinema, but apparently it's the same with Carrie Murdoch.
3: Apparently you can't take small children to a pool hall and them not tell their mother.
23: Yeah.
3: I think she didn't think that we would, but... then my mom fired her.
2: Bummer.
3: Hey. I mean, I didn't care either way. She meant nothing to me.
23: That's where Carrie had his first cigarette.
1: It was the first time I ever said of a woman she meant nothing to me.
23: Yeah.
1: The first time. First, I remember that. We all remember our first. We do. Jerry Stiller, born in 1929. His wife, Ann Mara, were a very, very funny comedy duo way, way, way back before they made a baby named Ben. But anyway, we also know him as George's dad on Seinfeld.
25: Many Christmases ago, I went to buy a doll for my son. I reached for the last one they had, but so did another man. As I rained blows upon him, I realized there had to be another way.
26: What happened to the doll?
25: It was destroyed. But out of that, a new holiday was born. A Festivus for the rest of us.
1: I love that I rain blows down upon him.
2: As I rain blows down upon him, I thought, there's got to be a better way.
23: And the aforementioned Ben Stiller will be there in a New York State of Mind tonight.
1: Sure he will.
2: Ben Stiller did a documentary about his parents, and it's phenomenal.
23: Is it?
3: Yeah,
23: I've seen it pop up. I'd like to see that.
2: So good.
1: No, they were really funny. I mean, his mom
3: was both passed now?
1: Super funny.
2: Yeah, they had both passed.
23: And they were married for a long time, right?
2: Yes.
1: His dad also, the great Maury Ballstein in Zoolander. God.
27: My prostate's flaring up like a freaking tiki torch. Give me a little pee-pee. Come on. A couple of drops. Oh, that's what I'm talking about!
1: That's what I'm talking about. Like T-Bag doing a traffic a few weeks ago from that same stall. All right, Clarence Haskins, born in 1941, went by the nickname Fuzzy and jammed out with Bootsy and them in Parliament / Funkadelic, if you will.

0: face right there. Thank you, Parliament. Still alive and well as far as we know. Hey! How is he 53 already? How is young Bryant Big Country Reeves 53? Pride of Gans, Oklahoma. Helped lead the Cowboys to the Final Four back in, wow, it's been this long, 1995? Holy crap! The Vancouver Grizzlies unsnagged him with the sixth pick, went on to spend six seasons in the association. It's just a rancher now, huh?
1: Yeah, has a badass ranch out in eastern Oklahoma.
0: Nice.
2: And he's got his own pizza, which is awesome.
0: Yeah.
1: Hideaway.
0: Yeah. Happy birthday, Big Country. Tim Berners-Lee having a birthday. 71. Inventor of the World Wide Web, so without him, there'd be no keyboard tough guys or internet porn.
3: We say all the time, Tim Berners-Lee has the greatest walk-up line if he were single and a man of, you know, his ways. He walks into a place. He can drop the greatest line ever when talking to somebody. Yeah, what do you do? I invented the internet.
2: I don't need to do anything
0: say,
2: anymore.
0: Google me. By virtue of the fact you're Googling me means that you know who I am.
2: Thank me.
0: Because I gave you. I gave you the ability to Google.
3: That man invented the internet. You would think the guy who invented the internet would be like 200 years old and not be with us. Not, what, 70?
0: He's 71 today.
3: That's not, the internet is not that old. And he didn't invent it when he was one, Phil. So, yeah, there you go. I'm just telling you.
4: I think the more important person, though, was the person that invented the web browser.
3: Nobody knows that guy's name. Everybody knows Tim Berners-Lee.
2: Wait, what's his name? He knew his name.
4: Mark Andreessen.
2: Yeah, that's Kerry's business. Stay in your lane.
0: This cousin.
3: Fine. I'm talking about the masses, though. I'm not into the nuance.
4: It just would be nerds, like, you know, transmitting data that had to be, like, unencrypted. You needed the web browser to read HTML.
2: Don't you know anything?
4: Put pictures.
3: I'm a dummy, Phil. No, I don't. I'm a dummy.
2: You just got to stop talking about the things you don't understand.
3: Sorry, sir.
0: And whenever you don't understand, go to the interweb and learn. Mick Hucknall is 66. He went by Red. He was the Red in Simply Red.

0: Chances are that he is really Michael Doty's father.
1: Well, now I just said I hated that song, and you had to bring up Michael.
2: Yeah, Michael's not happy with you right now, Philip, by the way.
1: We talked.
2: Oh, you did? Yes. Did he ask you to please not ruin his reputation again? He just got a new job. Mm-hmm. He's a man of
1: well, I said I
0: distinction.
2: Yes, and he's teaching young people, shaping
3: minds. He's a fast
2: minds.
3: Riser in his business.
2: Right.
1: He said, why is it every time you bring me up on the show you have to play
2: well,
1: those?
2: Well, the last time, though, you took it a little bit too far. You
1: I played them
2: stuff
1: all.
2: That never aired, and it was really offensive.
1: He was fine with it.
2: He mm-hmm. was not.
1: Yes, he was.
2: He texted me off to the
1: he
2: side.
1: He texted me.
2: He told me, how can I get back in the building and delete all these files? I said, let me know.
3: A special parent teacher's night anticipating his arrival now.
2: Apparently.
3: My God.
1: Did they hear that?
3: Mouth on him. Neil Mitchell is 59. He's a keyboard player for a group called Wet, Wet, Wet, which you really shouldn't really care that much about. Now, they did have a hit way, way back in the day. Hippies love this.
4: I feel it in my fingers. I feel it in my toes.
3: I mean, it's sweet and all.
1: I prefer dry, dry, dry.
4: Shush. Love is all around me. And so the feeling grows.
3: So that's sweet and all. But then a movie came out, Love Actually, and, well, they kicked it up a notch.

Thank you very much. One of my favorite versions of that song. Mm-hmm. All right, birthday hotness, let's go here, shall we? Because it's Frank Sinatra's His Little Pumpkin's birthday. Nancy Sinatra.

0: Fembots? Girls shot bullets from the jumblies.
1: Yeah. Did she have other hits? Or was that like a one-off for
2: she
1: her?
2: She did something else. I remember reading an interview about it, but so old. I mean, it's these songs that they're very 60s. Let me look.
0: Bonnie Tyler is 73. She had big hits.
2: She did.
0: I Need a Hero. I almost said that word. I did. Hits.
1: What were you trying to say?
3: I felt like it was coming.
0: Really big hits. I Need a Hero. And speaking of songs that somebody did a different version of, she did the original here. We like a cover of this even more.
1: Yeah.
4: Turn around. Every now and then I get a little bit lonely and you're never coming around.
0: From the movie Old School.

0: Everyone, their first time you saw that movie, everybody looked at the person next to them and said, Did he just say that?
1: That came out of nowhere.
0: Did he just, for no reason whatsoever, add all of that naughty to it?
2: The song, the other song that you know, is from Kill Bill called Bang Bang, My Baby Shot Me Down.
0: I thought that was Cher.
2: No. Nancy Sinatra.
3: How's it go, Phil?
0: Really?
3: Sing me a bar.
2: Bang, bang, my baby shot me down.
0: There's a very popular young blues singer that I'm seeing a lot of video clips of right now who did a cover of that. Mm-hmm. She did a great job. I mean, I thought that was Cher all these years. Thank you so much.
2: I think. Sorry.
0: Yeah. All right. This day in history, very, very quickly running through some Most Lisa's trivia for you. Summertime blockbuster releases. We're in that season right now where we can revisit some old ones. 1983, we got this.
4: Looking good, Billy Ray.
5: Feeling good, Lewis.
0: Trading Places, 1983. A year later, we got this.
6: Hello, Ghostbusters. Yes, of course they're serious. You do? You have? No kidding. Uh-huh. Well, just give me the address. Thank you. We got one!
0: 1984 for Ghostbusters. And that same day, 1984 at the movies, it's like something else I thought I knew differently. I always thought it was a Christmas release, but now Gremlins was a summer.
2: It was a summer release, but it takes place during Christmas.
0: Yeah, so for oddly enough, I thought it was a Christmas movie, but it is not.
3: Maybe unpopular opinion, I did not like Gremlins. Maybe it was just so creepy, just freaked me out. I couldn't handle it.
2: I loved Gremlins, too.
0: Gizmo.
7: Curtis, I think we're close to age. I kind of felt the same way. It's like, how do you have something so cute? And then it turns
0: you.
7: Into a horror movie.
3: Yeah,
2: all because Hoyt Axton wanted something special for his child.
3: It's not cool. I'm sorry. Whoever. No, I don't.
7: I did like Gizmo, though.
0: Yeah, Gizmo was very, very cute. And was Gizmo responsible for the toy, the Furby that later came?
2: I don't know if you can say it was directly Gizmo, but it sure looked like it.
0: Well,
2: it
0: kind of did.
2: Not to be confused with a furry. Which is what Teabag does on the weekends.
0: Sure, that's exactly right.
1: Side hustle. Hey, I told you that in secrecy.
2: Sorry.
0: All right, I'm done now, Phil. How do I
2: oh,
0: do?
2: Well, good.
0: Just wanted to make
2: it up. It was really good.
3: Was it very thorough or?
2: It was vigorous.
0: Felt good to me. It felt good to me. All right, let's go back here. Every now and then I get a little bit terrified. Will Ferrell, in Old School, of course. That was his wedding reception. This song was at. So it just kind of got me curious about Will Ferrell's biggest box office success. I mean, he's been in a million movies. He has voiced characters in a million movies. Matter of fact, three of his top four grossing films of all time just include his voice. So here's my trivia question for this morning. For 29 seconds, your favorite song, which movie that Will Ferrell or his voice have appeared in made the most money?
2: 405-900-WWLS. If you get it right, you've got 29 seconds of your favorite song, all for you. But you have to call now. 405-900-WWLS.
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16: If you are struggling with substance abuse, alcohol, pills, whatever it may be, first of all, it's nothing to be ashamed of. We know addiction is a brain disease, and we also know getting into recovery can be tough. Also, in case this helps, I want to tell you about a new study out of Harvard School of Public Health, which found that spiritual belief, the idea of a steady religious practice, had a protective effect from addiction. Experts we talked to told us there were probably a few reasons why this might be the case. Number one, excessive drug and alcohol use would not be the norm in a religious community, and people want to fit in. Two, a belief in a higher power provides people with hope and solace, great foils for addiction. And three, and I think there's some merit to this, regular attendance in a faith community also provides connection. Just like in AA, camaraderie and social support is often what you need. I'm Dr. Sanjay Gupta, helping you live a better life.
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22: Home or away, you know, teams are playing their best brand of basketball. So trying to figure out how to win basketball games is, you know, the most important thing. But, I mean, yeah, going down 0-2 at home is something that, you know, we definitely didn't want to do. But, I mean, going back and watching it, those were very winnable games. And I think the next two are very winnable games, too.
3: That would be San Antonio Spurs guard Steph Castle. I was going to say something derogatory, but I shall not do that. In the update, it'll be nice boy here. 7:30 tip time tonight in New York, Madison Square Garden. His Spurs playing the Knicks, game three. It's going to be a madhouse scene in New York. Knicks up 2-0. OU baseball up 8-1 in the third inning. Yes, that's going to continue today. 12:02 for the first pitch. OU Kansas of the Sooners complete the win. They will move on to Omaha. If they lose, they'll play another game today. We are the Morning Animals.
2: We are the Morning Animals. And before the break, Spinozzi asked a trivia question. That trivia question is good for 29 seconds of your favorite song.
23: Thank you, Phil. Fine intro. It's Bonnie Tyler's birthday. Gave us the original version of Total Eclipse of the Heart, which was then covered by the Dan Band in the movie Old School, not Wedding Crashers, Old School. And so it led me to just kind of do a quick look and see Will Ferrell, which one of his movies made the most money in the box office? And I was quite surprised, as was Curtis. We were chatting off the air. Because
7: I looked, and I didn't look at the, I just looked at his movies, and I think I know which one it is.
23: Well, I mean, he has voiced so many characters. Three of the top four on his grossing list are just him voicing characters. The number one, however, though, no, he appeared in it. And he's done cameos. I mean, he's done co-starring
7: roles. I thought for sure
23: roles.
7: It would be Elf until you said the voice thing. And I don't know if that's his highest non-voice or not, but just because it was a Christmas movie.
3: Mm-hmm. I would have thought Elf was in the running, but then you think about it, you're like, well, it was made so long ago. Prices have changed.
7: You look just at put that in theaters every Christmas.
0: Elf was the top tenor.
3: They don't. They don't put it in theaters. It's on TV.
0: Elf was the top tenor, for sure. Okay. I'll get on the list with you. But right.
7: Can I guess number one?
0: Go ahead.
7: It's got to be Lego Movie.
2: No, I'm sorry, that is incorrect.
7: That's not number one?
0: No, I had totally forgotten, and I just saw this movie in the last couple of years, and I enjoyed it tremendously. I totally forgot he was in the movie. The movie is what, Phil?
2: Well, first of all, Steve from Shawnee, good job.
0: Steve from Shawnee's a very smart guy.
2: Yeah, he said Barbie.
0: Yeah, he was in Barbie.
2: I forget he's in Barbie.
0: I totally forgot he's in Barbie. And then the next three, he voiced characters in Despicable Me, The Lego Movie, and Megamind. Then comes a small cameo in the first Austin Powers movie, if you recall.
2: Yes.
0: He
2: got killed right away. He was in that.
7: No, he was very, dead. He was, I'm very badly burned.
0: I'm still alive. That's right. And then as far as like a starring role in a movie, Wedding Crashers is his biggest grossing movie of him.
7: Oh, I would call that a cameo of those two, though.
3: Yeah, no, he was not he was a cameo for sure in Wedding Crashers.
2: Well, forgetting
0: Wedding Crashers?
7: Yeah,
3: he was in not the very a main end. Character.
0: You're exactly right.
2: Meatloaf!
0: He was Ma the Meatloaf. Exactly right. That is a cameo. Yep. Daddy's Home was also on the list, then Elf.
7: Wow, that made money?
0: Yeah.
2: Daddy's Home 2 made money.
7: Wow.
3: Yeah, he was a funeral crasher in Wedding Crashers.
0: Yes. Jazz.
3: Jazz. He was jazz.
2: All right.
0: He was cleaning up, Curtis.
3: That was a great character, by the way.
2: Forgetting It Right. Our listener wanted to hear some Shine Down.
0: It's a toe tapper.
2: Just wanting to wake you up this morning.
0: Yeah.

0: Outstanding.
1: There you go.
0: Thank you.
2: Who was the selection again?
1: Shine Down, Sound of Madness.
2: Okay.
1: On the other end of that spectrum, Taylor Swift's Toy Story 5 song has set streaming records for country music. She's back doing country again.
2: Sure. Yeah,
1: we'll give you all the details and maybe play a little bit of the song for you coming up next in Hollywood Sleaze.
3: This Father's Day, give dear old dad a gift that really rocks. 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
9: Welcome. It is Monday, June 8th. We are the Morning Animals. Time once again for Hollywood Sleaze. Sponsored by David Stanley Chrysler Jeep Dodge in Midwest City, across from Tinker. That's where the big birds fly. Taylor Swift's new song for the Toy Story 5 soundtrack called I Knew It, I Knew You came out Friday. It's categorized as country, but I don't know. That's pretty debatable. It doesn't sound that country to me. Let's be honest.
10: There's not a lot that comes out these days, even in the country world, that is true blue country.
9: Right.
10: It's all poppy.
11: Ella Langley, I would disagree. Yeah,
10: there's not a lot.
12: No, there's a lot. It's called Red Dirt.
10: There's a lot. Okay, Red Dirt. I'm talking about true blue. That's not true blue country, Teabag. Red Dirt's different.
9: I admire your pluck, Teabag. Keep going. Here's a taste of Taylor Swift's new song.

0: That's in the movie?
1: Yes.
0: Story?
1: And it's already breaking multiple streaming records. On Spotify, it became the most streamed country song in a single day by a female artist. On Amazon, it had the largest 24-hour streaming debut for any song globally on the platform. And on Apple Music, it set the all-time record for the biggest soundtrack single by first-day streams and the biggest country single of 2026 so far. Because it's Taylor Swift. She could have sang the alphabet, and that would have been a hit. Speaking of Taylor Swift, it looks like they're going to be getting married in New York. Taylor Swift and Travis Kelce.
2: Go ahead and do it today. There's not enough going on in New York.
0: Yeah.
1: Well, quiet. There's a venue that they're looking at that might be busy right
0: Madison
1: now.
0: Madison Square Garden?
1: Yeah.
0: No.
1: Yes.
0: That's no way.
1: If Page Six can be believed, and you know I believe Page Six. They're going about as big as you can go in New York, Madison Square Garden.
0: Oh, because everybody's invited, Phil?
1: This is according to multiple sources, one whom said, quote, everyone's been sworn to secrecy. Then why am I reading this? How did I find this out?
2: You stay on that news desk, Phil.
0: I think
2: you'll be updated.
0: I think you've been duped, but yeah, keep digging.
1: The wedding date is Friday, July 3rd, but keep it under wraps because we don't want people to know.
0: Yeah, sure.
1: The potential plan is for guests to be transported to MSG on blacked-out buses. The arena was also chosen for its multiple entrances and, quote, highly secure infrastructure. If you have billions, you can transform the space into a wedding venue. That's what they're saying on Page Six. And I believe every freaking word. Sharon Osbourne and her son Jack are upset about the latest accusations that their AI avatar of Ozzy Osbourne is a cash grab. It's expected to debut in late summer. Jack says this isn't a ChatGPT with Ozzy's face on it. They said this is a closed AI, so it's

0: not connected to the internet. We built a database with information that either my dad said or was accurate or was written accurately. And again, we are charging people for this. So, but again, it's not a cash grab, just so you know.
1: Of every
2: I don't understand what it is.
0: I think it's they're going to do the Ozfest, and you can go in there and talk to an AI Ozzy.
1: Mm-hmm. Of all the great rock stars who have fronted bands, the bands that have had success, I least understand his success more than anybody who's ever had success as a singer or a frontman or anything. I don't understand. I don't understand why you liked Black Sabbath. I don't understand why anybody liked him as a solo artist. I don't get it. I don't get it, man. I think he sucks. I mean, I think
0: you
1: he
0: mean,
1: sucks.
0: You mean past tense.
1: I mean, I think Black Sabbath sucked. I think he sucked. I've never really had this discussion out loud on the radio, and I was forced to listen to his mess for so many years. He's a horrible voice.
3: This is therapeutic.
1: He's horrible.
3: Keep going.
1: It was horrible.
0: This is stuff he wouldn't have said on the classic rock station, but he's been free.
1: I used to scream after every Pink Floyd song. That's not rock! REO Speedwagon! I don't want to hear it again. If you play Supertramp, I will burn this building down.
0: That's all the time we have for Hollywood Sleaze. Got any more?
1: No, I'm done. I don't get out. Sorry, Ozzy fans, but I just...
0: That's
1: how did he get his own
2: counterpoint, Greg Zubek hates on Led Zeppelin. Next.
0: I don't think that's true either. That's all the time we have for Hollywood Sleaze.
3: I like it. It's airing of grievances.
1: Sorry.
3: In the
1: no, you I hate it. Sorry,
3: you
1: Ozzy.
3: You got to get it out.
0: Sponsored by David so Stanley Chrysler stupid. Jeep Dodge in Midwest City, across from Tinker. That's where the big birds fly. Also sponsored by the touring version of Ozzy Osbourne AI.
2: I'll just say this real quick.
0: Please.
3: I know. Oh, never mind. Go ahead.
2: Spinozzi, I think a lot of his appeal were his guitar players. Like, people love Randy Rhoads. I think a lot of people love Zakk Wylde. He always chose good guitar players.
1: Greatest part of his bands are when he was not singing, is what you just said.
0: Oh, my God.
1: Okay. All right. I just interpreted it.
0: Stand by, because your first take, although I feel
3: I think
0: like that we
3: was,
0: just had
3: that was
0: one.
3: A very first take, yes.
0: Your first take is coming up next on 98.1 FM WWLS, the sports animal.
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3: Listen, OU baseball is on a heater right now. Taki's just on fire at Georgia Tech. Hit the game winner now in Kansas. So OU wins the first game, and then they are leading the second game, which was suspended last night. All kinds of weather business going on. OU is up 8-1 in the bottom of the third inning. They will resume that game 12:02 first pitch in Lawrence today. If the Sooners hang on and win that game, they will go to Omaha in the College World Series. If they lose, they'll play another one later today. Game three, maybe you've heard, is tonight. New York Spurs. We are the Morning Animals.
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25: Fox gets it. Bridges on him. 4 seconds. Fox to Wembanyama. Pulls up. Jumper. Won't go. Rebound taken by Vassell. It's over. It's over. The Knicks survive. This magic carpet ride continues.
26: What do you think it means for this fan base to have a finals game in this building and for the first time in such a long time?
27: I think it's really cool. 27 years since the last finals game in this building. I know our fan base is really excited, as they should be. But as a team, us inside the locker room, we have more work to do.
28: How do you deal with pressure for games like these two ahead?
27: At the end of the day, this is everything that I wish for, so there's no reason to really overthink it, or this is what I'm built for.
25: LeChance lines with a left, a base hit. Branch will score. Walk being waved around. He will score, and Oklahoma opening it up here in the second.
9: Welcome. We are the Morning Animals, and Nzinga, Spinozzi, Curtis Fitzpatrick, and Kerry Murdoch on this Monday, June 8th, beautiful day for the next 3 days. 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
26: Jalen, I know you might not be, you know, looking around just yet, but just what do you think it means for this fan base to have a finals game in this building and for the first time in such a long time?
27: I think it's really cool. 27 years since the last finals game in this building. I know our fan base is really excited, as they should be. But as a team, as us inside that locker room, we have more work to do.
3: All right, there's Jalen Brunson being asked about what everybody's talking about in the sports world, specifically in New York City. What in the world is going to happen tonight? Obviously, we know Game 3 is going to happen, but all the stuff around it, the environment, it literally is a sporting event tonight that, as he said, Knicks fans haven't seen in 27 years. And if they were to win this game tonight, Game 4 could be a moment that most of us have never seen in our lives. Not since 1973 have the Knicks won a title. And for them to possibly do it in New York, that is amazing. And all the, I mean, I can't imagine what it's going to be like for Game 4 if they win tonight. So, all that to say, how much pressure is on the Knicks? Because you think about it, the Spurs, I mean, they're the young team. Everybody say, yeah, they're going to be around for 10, 15 years because Wimby's around. He's so young. I mean, they don't have anybody on a max contract of their lottery babies. The Steph Castle, Dylan Harper, Wembanyama. Those three, all in the rookie contracts. Like, it's the salad days right now. It's the euphoric stage. So I don't feel a lot of pressure on the Spurs because people are just going to assume they're going to be around for a while. The pressure is on New York because literally every person that's a sports fan, they're talking about, I haven't seen the ticket prices for Game 3. And what about Game 4? And what about the party outside of Madison Square Garden, which they have canceled for tonight because, hey, did you see the president's going? First president to ever go to an NBA Finals game. What's the reaction going to be like inside? Oh, I mean, it's going to be crazy. People are going to lose their minds. The pressure is setting up for the Knicks to get their heart broken by Wembanyama. We've seen Wimby do this before. I thought he was going to do it in Game 2 because they were coming. He was coming. And then he missed the shot at the end, which we were all celebrating. But, man, I can't wait for tonight just from a spectacle standpoint. Clearly rooting for the New York Knicks. But, man, I get the feeling there's just something bubbling that maybe the Spurs burst the bubble a little bit. And maybe that's good for the basketball world because you get more games. But it's going to be fascinating to watch tonight.
0: Listen, it was so loud in San Antonio when the Knicks scored on Friday night. Oh, yeah. It was like a neutral site game. It was just as loud when they scored. It was crazy. It was pandemonium. They've given us two of the best finals games you could ever possibly hope for. And so, I want more of that tonight. But, yeah, just imagine the expectations that are on the shoulders of the Knicks right now, the weight of going back to New York City, the anticipation of you coming back to New York City, the way, like, oh, my God, we could cry, we could sweep, and all these types of things. But if it was any other group of dudes, I'd be worried about them, except for the fact that this is just a bunch of – they're dudes. I mean, the Spurs are a very talented basketball team. I mean, they're as tough as you get for a group of young men who have come together, and they're on the kind of a magical ride of their own. But just – we've gone down the Knicks roster time and time and time again about – these are just dudes. These are grown-ass men who are all together. And by the way, all of whom have had their own successes elsewhere. So it really is not like a bunch of guys who are like awed by the moment. They're not awed by the moment. And they know what it's like to play in the Garden. They know the pressure of playing in the Garden. I mean, they've heard it this season. This season, people have been wearing them out. They've had players-only meetings. There's been rumors of Carl Anthony Towns being traded. They've gone through it all just this season. And now they know they're walking in that building and they're going to have as rabid a home crowd as there's ever been for any sporting event anywhere, anytime. So I just can't wait to see it. I can't wait to hear it. And it is going to be interesting to see how the Spurs respond, because if they come out, they better get the Knicks early tonight or they're going to get run out of the building.
1: I wonder how overwhelming the crowd could be in this thing tonight, just with the way that the Spurs guard, the way that, you know, Stephon Castle guards, the physicalness, which, you know, I am trying to stay off of TikTok and Instagram because it's nothing but sports brain rot when it comes to the NBA finals. And, you know, it's like people have figured out this algorithm, like you just trash this, like you just trash the Thunder, you trash Shea, you call him a flopper, you do that, and everybody watches yourself. Now they're starting to do it to Wimby and the Spurs, and it's just like, it's part of the game, though, in that the crowd is going to react to how the Spurs, you know, their physicality, and just how physical they are. And really, the advantage that the Knicks have been Karl-Anthony Towns, Mitchell Robinson, OG Anunoby. I mean, like, they have played, while Jalen Brunson's kind of faltered, you know, early in the games and come on late, like, the reason that they've been in games and taken leads, I mean, just that one possession in game two where the Knicks just kept driving and kicking and driving and kicking until they got, I think it was Bridges open in the corner for a three. It was like they were toying with them at one point. And being at home in the Garden, they start toying with the Spurs. They're likely to fold under that pressure. I disagree, Chris. I do not think that the pressure is on the Knicks tonight.
3: I
1: think they're going to play free.
3: Okay. All right.
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0: Who that has a whistle in their hand tonight walking into the Garden wants to get that entire building against them? Who wants to allow Stephon Castle to get away with things? Who wants to allow Victor Wembanyama to get away
3: Adam
0: with Silver things?
3: Adam Silver does. He wants more games.
0: I get that, but I mean, it's just, I can't wait to watch it. Listen, I know our reaction here as Thunder fans as to what was happening, but that building tonight, is Thunder fans are rabid. They're as rabid as any sports fans, as loud as any sports fans there have ever been that I've ever been part of. But that thing tonight, man, it's just going to be wild from the minute they toss the ball up.
3: It is going to be, especially game four. So game three's prices peaked over the weekend. They were nearing 12,000 to get in. Now the market's corrected itself. I say corrected. It's only down to like 7,000 or 8,000 now to get in.
0: Minutes after game two was over with, I went and checked the prices, and you're right. It went over $10,000. I was like, wow. Okay.
3: Yeah. And now, so that's kind of corrected itself.
1: Are you talking for the cheapest ticket in the
3: arena? Yes, to get in. It's gone down to like $7,000 to $8,000. So it has corrected itself.
0: It's $4,700 for tonight. It's $8,000 for game four.
3: But that's the thing. Game four shot up because Knicks fans saw the opportunity to maybe be in the building for a closeout.
0: Mm-hmm.
3: And if they do win tonight, you better you're getting cheap right now. You know what I'm saying? The price is going to be a lot higher after tonight's game for game four than it is right now. So if you want to roll the dice, Phil, get your tickets for game four now so it doesn't bump up to like $15,000, which will be, I mean, everything you're reading over the weekend, it is going to be the most expensive get-in ticket in the history, Kerry, of American sport. Now, Spinozzi says there is one holdout Super Bowl. I don't know which one that was.
0: Yeah, I heard it yesterday on ESPN Radio. They said there's only one Super Bowl where the get-in ticket was more than currently, you know, the tickets for this series. But it's just, again, Super Bowl's a one-time event. This has been a series.
3: Yeah. Yeah.
0: Say more than one game type of thing. And I guarantee Knicks fans are just in case to get right now, and they bought up all the Game 5 tickets in San Antonio.
3: Oh, yeah.
0: There's no question about it.
3: No doubt. Now, I don't know how you buy them when there is no game set yet because the Spurs haven't won a game. But I'll put it this way. They're buying the hotels and the plane tickets. They're doing that, and they'll get their hands on tickets if there's a Game 5, no doubt. Especially – Like Spurs fans at that point might be like, okay, we had it, we got our win, but we're not. If it's 3-1 going to game five, you might see a lot of Spurs fans dumping their tickets. But
0: just go ahead and sweep their asses. Let's go. Come on. Knicks in four.
3: I am rooting for that.
1: The amount of Knicks fans that were able to, you were able to audibly hear in the game two broadcast, it was incredible.
0: It was just as loud when they scored in the fourth quarter as when the Spurs scored. It was audibly. You could hear just how many were there. It was nuts.
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39: We've talked a lot about measles over the past year, but mumps has largely flown under the radar, even though it's been making a bit of a comeback as well. That's because fewer people are getting the MMR vaccine, which stands for measles, mumps, and rubella. The vaccine's been around for decades. It is effective. It is safe. What makes mumps outbreaks difficult to contain is that symptoms usually don't appear for 2 to 3 weeks after someone's been exposed. And that can make it hard to pin down where that exposure took place. And someone who is infected can transmit the virus to someone else before they are symptomatic. If you get sick, which could manifest like a run-of-the-mill respiratory virus or the telltale swelling of your cheeks and jaw, all you can really do at that point is to treat the symptoms and also isolate yourself so you don't infect anyone else. I'm Dr. Sanjay Gupta, helping you live a better life.
1: He's got ties. 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Treat your dad to a $5,000 basement barbecue or backyard upgrade. Pop gets to pick. Head to our website to enter this national contest for a chance at $5,000 for your top pop.
3: Well, services. Search Comfort Wave today. Right now, traffic in West Oklahoma City. Accident report at I-40 eastbound approaching Rockwell Avenue, exit 143. Southwest Oklahoma City. Accident report at I-44 northbound at Southwest 149th Street, exit 109. Please make sure you buckle up and drive safe. That's right now, traffic, and I'm Tyler Adams.
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4: The environment, atmosphere is going to be electric, obviously, and we're happy that we're at home and, you know, we have them at our back. I kind of wish the ticket prices weren't as crazy that they are. I feel like a lot of people who are been waiting for this moment for a very long time, you know, unfortunately aren't able to get into the building with, but you know, the cheapest ticket, $7,000-$8,000. So it's just, that's ridiculous. You know, it should still be rocking, but obviously we wish those were a little cheaper.
9: Our daily reminder, we've got men and women who serve. Thank you for your service. Thank you to your families. When you've got someone deployed overseas that you love, you don't know where they're at. There's a lot of worry that goes along with it. So thank you.
0: Yeah, tell them we said, hey, we appreciate them, and thank you.
9: We are the Morning Animals on 98.1 FM, WWLS, the sports animal. Before that, Josh Hart.
6: Josh Hart of the Knicks, and feeling for the average Joe fan who can't get into the game tonight. I don't know if how sincere it is, but he seems like a good guy.
9: I'm sure a guy like Ben Stiller or Timothy Chalamet would gladly give up donate their tickets to a regular Joe. Sure.
6: And guess what? Those prices that you see online for all the Knicks fans to get in, those aforementioned stars, they're not paying that. Not paying anything. The Knicks want them on the front row.
0: I'm curious about that. I know
6: they have season tickets.
0: So they pay. I mean, so they pay for season tickets. I was going to ask, you know, our friends with the Thunder understand celebrities that they want seats for big games. Jimmy Goldstein, you know, I mean, somebody like that. I guarantee Jimmy is buying his seat.
6: Jimmy's buying.
0: But like the Ben Stillers and those kinds of people, do they expect for a game of this magnitude a comp? I would say no. They're probably season ticket holders who pay their season holder price for this game.
9: Like Tracy Morgan,
0: they're not paying. So they're not paying that upcharge that
6: they have their normal.
7: Timothy Chalamet skipped the Met Gala to go to a game.
0: Yeah, I mean, these are real fans who are like, heck yeah, these are my season tickets.
6: They're sitting in their same seats. They're not just at a different spot. Like there's a hardcore few that you know. Now there's some who just show up for big events. But when they're on the road, like in San Antonio and those guys are there, I guarantee you, like Chalamet or Ben Stiller, they're calling their studio they work with or whatever, their agency. Like,
9: their publicist.
6: Yeah, and all these studios have, you know, it's Disney or it's Universal. I mean, they all have working relationships, and they all have relationships with the NBA, and they call the NBA and said, hey, you know our TV partnership? Can you get our guy at front row? And they're like, yeah, we got you.
0: No matter what event, be it a concert or an athletic event or anything like that, they have every organization has these things called holdbacks that they hold back just in the event that, like you said, somebody wants one. Yeah. And just so you know, at a certain time, the day of game or day of concert or whatever, those arenas release the holdbacks. That's how I saw Prince and sat really, really close for face value. My buddy said, let's just drive past the arena that day. And we walked in, and the lady said, in 15 minutes, they'll be free. We stood there, and we paid next to nothing to sit. I mean, so
6: it's
0: close.
6: Pretty cool.
0: So just keep that in mind. If there's ever a concert coming, and you think, I don't want to pay that you know, upcharge that I'm seeing online, call them and find out what time they release the holdbacks.
6: So they've canceled the They are not allowing any viewing right outside of MSG.
0: Which is a bummer because they've been
6: doing... Yeah, that sucks.
0: I mean, it really stinks, but it's the additional security for the president.
6: You got to have the security. But now they're announcing... So Bryant Park is a pretty awesome little gathering space. New York City Hall has announced that they will have a Knicks watch party there.
0: We'll just move it somewhere else.
6: 5,000 people can show it. They can fit 5,000 people in that park.
0: They're going
6: to
0: need more.
6: You got to register to get in. But they're going to need more. Radio City Music Hall, which just had the Tonys last night, I think they're doing another watch party tonight, which is going to be, Phil, we had the audio of when the Knicks clinched. Remember the last series? How nuts it was.
5: Yes. Let me go look for that.
6: Do you remember that guy screaming and yelling?
5: That like, dude was
6: that
5: maybe,
6: very aggressive reporter.
5: That dude was definitely feeling the highest of
6: highs. Yes. I mean, the watch parties, they may not have one around MSG. They'll be gathering. They will be gathering. Right. They'll figure out a way to celebrate.
0: If not here, somewhere else.
6: Right. Well,
7: do they show the game in Times Square?
0: I was wondering about that too, Carrie, because I wouldn't think that any traffic would be able to get through there with the volume of human beings that would want to show up.
6: I mean,
0: there.
6: You kind of need to, don't you? I mean, they got plenty of TVs out there.
0: Well, they got a bunch of TVs.
6: Bunch of screens, yeah.
5: Oh, yeah.
0: Times Square would be great.
7: I mean, that is ABC Studios, right? That's right there.
5: They're all right there, aren't
6: they? ABC's
7: is Good Morning America ABC?
6: They moved, Carrie, but they still have representation down there. I don't know exactly where they are, because we were there, and we went by where we had been into the ABC Studios before, and the last time we were there in March, we walked by, and they had moved. I don't know. But they are... Yes, they have screens.
7: But they have one of the big screens.
6: Yeah, right.
7: So I would think. Yeah.
6: Disney's.
7: Because that's like where. Yeah. I remember, Phil, that's like the end of Spider-Man, right?
5: Right.
7: When they announced that who Peter Parker is.
5: Yeah.
7: That was like right on the ABC.
5: It's on the big giant screen that everybody, you know, the iconic one.
0: I mean, I think, being in that arena is, there's nothing comparable. But also just being in the streets of New York for these next couple games, I mean, it would be worth the price of a plane ticket to go there just to hang out.
6: I don't know. I mean, I if I'm not in the arena, I probably want – I got to make sure I've got a good sound situation. I want to hear the game too and be able to make sure I can see it. Like if you're in this park, I mean, it'll look cool, but it being there,
0: I watch games in bars, so that's not nearly as important to me as it is to you to hear what's being said.
6: It's need the
7: I mean, they have speakers.
6: There's
0: no way you'd be able to hear clear with that many people in that kind of a situation. No. It'll be wild.
6: Yeah.
0: But it's just an environment. It's big everywhere. Look, we've seen city by city have these outdoor things going on all over the place, but this is...
6: It's cool to have. I don't know, personally, I'd want to do it.
0: It's a little bigger.
6: This is going to be just incredible. And then you're already starting to see the World Cup traffic is already flowing into New York. So that's weaving itself in there. And just an absolute madhouse. The whole city.
5: It's like a city that never sleeps.
6: You don't say.
5: Mm.
0: Yeah, if there's anybody, if you say, is anybody even semi-prepared for what's about to happen? I would think they're like, yeah, did things like this happen?
6: Game four, I don't think they're ready for that.
0: No, it's an all-night. It's an all-nighter. It's an all-nighter like you've never seen. It's a bender. An entire city going on a bender.
6: The Spurs are going to break their heart tonight. I just got a feeling. I don't know.
0: Come on, man. You're down a burrito. Let's go.
5: Here's your chance. I can't get your money back.
6: You need to find me a prop.
0: No,
6: I can't go.
0: I'm just giving you a chance to get your...
6: No. I don't feel that confident about it. I'm saying, I mean, I'm not enough to bet on it. I already owe you a burrito. I'm not, you know. Breakfast on us, by the way. T-Bag, you want to make a run this morning?
8: I'll make a run.
6: All right.
8: Phil doesn't get anything.
5: That's fine.
6: Hey, you're glomming on.
5: If you don't want to give me anything, don't give me anything. I'll just sit here.
6: Sad and lonely.
5: And stew.
0: Sit here and make the Victor Wembanyama face. Oh, there it is. Sad face.
8: That was a real life frowny face.
0: Oh, with 30 seconds left, game is tied. He's got a chance to put the Spurs ahead. No! Then he gets a rebound with under 10 seconds to go.
6: Literally, our bet was over 29 and a half for Victor Wembanyama.
0: And he missed twice in 30 seconds.
6: 29, and he has the game-winning shot, which I'm happy he missed. Had I won the burrito, I'd have been sad today.
5: Sure.
6: Because of the Spurs. I don't want them to win.
0: Yeah. I wouldn't have cared if he'd got 30, you know, because it was just a burrito bet. But if the 30 would have come at the expense of winning the game, those are horrible tainted burritos.
5: We are the Morning Animals on this Monday, June 8th. Did I tell you how beautiful it would be today?
0: Mm-hmm.
5: People are saying the heat index is going to be nutty.
0: If you're working outside, then you know what? Hydrate.
5: Lots of hydration. 93 for the high for the next 3 days. 78 at 98.1 FM. WWLS, the sports animal.
6: Okay, maybe you've heard. There's a little event going on tonight known as the NBA Finals. And let me tell you about Underdog right now, what they're doing in these finals. 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
38: A better life with Dr. Sanjay Gupta.
39: A colleague of mine was telling me the other day about how their Instagram feed is filled with videos, most of them kind of funny, about how grandparents and friends tend to bulldoze new parents out of the way to get to see their baby. As a dad of three daughters, I know how life really does become all about them the moment those kids are born. But I also know parents are still people too who need their own attention beyond being mom or dad. And moms, in particular in those early years, can feel especially invisible in the eyes of other people. So what can you do to stop contributing to what is known as maternal invisibility? Women we spoke to said these two things were the most helpful. When people stopped to ask how they could best support them, number one, or when they took the initiative to handle certain tasks that obviously needed to be done, I'm Dr. Sanjay Gupta, helping you live a better life.
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6: And last night, for the OU-Kansas Super Regional game, which was suspended because of weather. Had all kinds of weather issues, delays, and then suspensions. Here's the bottom line. OU is leading Kansas 8-1 in the bottom of the third inning in Game 2 of their Super Regional. They will resume that game today at 12:02 in Lawrence. And if OU holds on to win, they will go to the College World Series. If not, then they'll play another game for the deciding factor to get into Omaha. Game 3, NBA Finals tonight. Spurs and Knicks, 7:30. Knicks up 2-0. You can hear it right here on the Sports Animal.
5: We are the Morning Animals on this Monday, June 8th. It'll be warm, but it'll be beautiful. 93 for the high. It's 78. 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
6: Yeah, it was a real bummer yesterday, man. And I felt, you got to be kidding me. Stacey King passed away.
5: That came out of nowhere.
6: Out of literally nowhere. And Stacey King is one of my all-time, without question, favorite Oklahoma athletes in any sport. Like, it's part of my childhood. Man.
7: Yeah.
6: Listen, we remember Wayman, but my team was the 88 OU team. Yeah. That was the team because of Mookie, Stacy, and all the guys.
7: I was pretty young when Wayman was coming up. And it was one of those things, like, I wasn't following sports and OU at that age, like, religiously. Like, I knew football and I knew the basketball team was good, but you'd start paying attention, like, the NCAA tournament. But Wayman Tisdale, the phenom that he was when he came in, like, all of that was kind of lost on me. Like, I didn't get all that. But, like, Stacey King, Mookie Blaylock, Dave Seeger, like,
6: Harvey Grant.
7: I mean, that team had me. Like, that made me fall in love with OU basketball when I was a kid. I mean, and just to go and knowing that Stacey King was from Lawton,
6: yep,
7: you know, he was an in-state kid, and he wasn't a great player early in his career. He had to work to become as good as he became, but his ability to get up and down the floor, I mean, the battles with Danny Manning, and that's just as a basketball player, but what he did, you know, post-career and becoming such a notable figure, just as a regional, local color analyst, like, he was great at it. He became great at his job as a broadcaster. A lot of people in Chicago today just flattened like we are in Oklahoma.
0: I mean, 3 decades. I mean, from being, you know, going to the Bulls and being part of those Michael Jordan Bulls.
6: Three rings. He won three of them. Yeah.
0: So that's not bad. So he did that.
6: But he was not just when he got out of college, and want to emphasize for the younger crowd, 2-time first team All American in college, 6th overall pick in the draft. So he was no scrub like hanger on guy. He was a high lottery pick for that Bulls team.
0: So he gets to do that with the, you know, and he's in Chicago and he's part of that, but then he hooks up and becomes part of the TV crew and he spends 3 decades there. I mean, there's, you know, people, young people who just grew up with, I mean, we have Matt Pinto and we have, you know, the guys who've called games on TV here. That's who you grew up with. Stacey King was a voice that they know from Chicago Bulls basketball. So, and a young man too, at just 59.
6: Yeah.
0: That's horrible.
5: Some fall in his home is what they're claiming cause of death. He was complications from a fall, some sort of serious fall at home. So
6: he, and like when you talk about, you know, there's the OU career and there's the Bulls career, but he really was like, and I was reading some stuff last night, like a lot of Chicago people. I know, Phil, you've been away for a long time, but a lot of Chicago people, to them, he's the Bulls. I hate to use the phrase like connective tissue. He is the link to the Jordan era. He's still there. He never left Chicago, and almost immediately, I think they said he started his career. I think, do we have the audio of the studio show on the White Sox broadcast, Phil?
5: Yeah.
6: It was, I can't remember the host name, but it was with Ozzie Guillen.
5: Ozzie Guillen and I forget his last
6: name. They were honoring Stacey King, but they talked about how he started doing studio work for the Bulls in 2004, which is right after Michael Jordan, shortly after Michael Jordan retired. Stacey almost went into the broadcast business, and then eventually when, was it Kerr, Johnny Kerr, who was the voice of the Bulls, the color analyst, famous color analyst, who he then left, or he passed away, and Stacey King moved into the booth and has been doing it forever. I mean, he's a legendary figure, but he is connected because none of those other Bulls are there. They're not in Chicago. Stacey King never left.
2: We are coming on the air with shocking news that our friend and colleague Stacey King has passed away out of nowhere. A booming voice, an iconic voice and figure in Chicago sports history, and we are devastated by this. He's been a Bulls TV analyst since 2007 on the air. He started with pre and post game shows with myself actually in 2004. He is Chicago Bulls basketball. He has been Chicago Bulls basketball. Players come and go. They've come and gone, and he has been there representing Bulls basketball, Bulls fans for years. I just don't even know how to comprehend this right now.
3: It's just funny because I just saw him yesterday. I was making fun of him. He'd be like, "My guy, every time I come here, I see you."
2: Oh, his podcast.
3: Yeah, it's a podcast, but it's a guy represent this town very well. A lot of people talk about Michael when they talk about basketball. But this man stay in Chicago, live in Chicago, and got everything together with his ball club, the good and the bad. Very nice guy to have around. Very positive, very outgoing, happy. And it's a shock. You know what I mean? Like I always say, it's my theory about life. I said, you die once, you live every day. You know what I mean? I always say, no, you only die once, but you live every day. This guy live every second of his life the way people should be.
6: Yeah, listen, that was good stuff. We have, he's had a lot of, in Chicago, famous like calls and moments. The most recent famous moment that went kind of viral was the Josh Giddey Lakers Bulls play, not this past season, but the year before. Do we have the Giddey half court shot? It's where
5: he does
6: Sanford.
5: Elizabeth, Sun I'm
6: deal.
5: Coming
6: yeah,
5: to join
6: yeah,
5: you.
6: Yeah. G'day, mate. He would come on with Al, even up through last year, like when the Bulls were in town, because Al was still tight. He was in connection with Stacey King and knew him from back in his days in Lawton into OU, and super nice guy. He was very positive about the state of Oklahoma. Anytime he spoke of Oklahoma, I remember last year during the finals here, ESPN Radio had him on. Talk like as like a guest analyst several times, and he's like, "Oh, I'm rooting for the Thunder, man. That's my home state team. I'm a Bulls player, but I'm rooting for Oklahoma City." Like that, he was so positive. So yeah, that was a gut punch to a lot of people. Carrie's age, my age. I mean, we were that was our team, man. That was one of our guys.
5: We are the Morning Animals. It is Monday, June 8th. A beautiful day, 93 for the high today, tomorrow, and Wednesday. Our first chance for rain will be Thursday, and a high of 96 then. It's 78 at 98.1 FM, WWLS, the sports animal.
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26: Do you hate admitting you made a mistake? 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In the mid-80s, researchers at Cleveland State University conducted an interesting experiment. They created two fictitious job candidates named David and John. Their resumes and letters of recommendation were identical, except for one difference. In one of John's letters of reference, there was this sentence: "Sometimes John can be difficult to get along with." The researchers then mailed these resumes to a number of personnel directors, and the person most called for a job interview was John. Even though we never want to admit we make a mistake, other people want friends and colleagues who are real. Instead of spending our time creating and maintaining an image of ourselves that isn't true, why not be yourself, even if that means admitting you're not perfect? 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
5: We are the Morning Animals on this Monday, June 8th. Beautiful day today, next 3 days, 93 for the high, but it will be warm. The heat index could get up to 100, so like Spinozzi said earlier, hydrate.
0: Mm-hmm.
5: Speaking of water, I want to thank everybody who came out to the Autism

0: what the specific brand is, but for like a good 30 seconds, both my wife and I thought this woman was carrying a dead baby around because it wasn't.
1: Like, you're awful careless with that baby.
0: Well, yeah, and the way she was holding it, and you look at the baby, it looks so freaking real, but it's not breathing. And I'm like, well, I hope it's a doll. I'm praying it's a doll.
1: See, I was asking about, is it the brand name? Because I wonder if I could buy some and flip them during Christmas. Will the price go up?
2: Because it works.
0: I thought you meant just...
1: It worked so well the last time.
0: Right. I'm going to take a look for you, and I'll find out what I can find out. But anyway, just thanks to everybody who stopped by and said hello. It was very nice.
1: You said speaking of water?
0: Yeah, because it rained that morning.
1: Oh, okay.
0: It was like an insane amount of rain.
2: I'm going to just ask you
3: Where
2: guys...
3: Where do you go to flip those, by the way?
2: The internet.
0: Parking lots.
3: You park up in front of a Walmart. I mean, right,
1: of course. It's old school, Carrie.
2: Sit in front of the mall.
3: You like
2: sit
3: Girl
2: in front
3: Scout
2: Walmart.
3: Cookies.
2: Sit in front of Walmart, not by the curb.
1: Sure.
2: Right.
3: Black market.
2: Uh-huh. Real babies.
3: Real dolls.
2: Real baby dolls. Yep. Come over here. Psst, right over here, buddy.
1: Yep.
0: Oh, God. Yeah, they
2: like
0: have...
2: Like Turbo Man in the movie, Carrie.
0: I'm going to... See, there's... here's the problem. I said realistic-looking dolls. Do you know what I got, Spinozzi? Take a guess.
2: Inflatable.
0: No, these aren't inflatable. They're made to look like real women alongside these really realistic-looking baby
2: dolls. If somebody
0: hauling
2: one of those things around, there's a little bulk and some weight to them.
0: Yeah, that wouldn't be... I don't think it'd be that family-friendly of a thing at the autism walk to be dragging that thing around. So.
3: What I saw yesterday people were getting duped by was it was an AI-generated product, but it was a like a backyard lazy river at a Costco that was like $1,000.
0: Backyard lazy river.
1: You can just go into Costco and
0: it's inflatable.
1: You can walk out with one.
3: Yeah, it's like a two. On the box it says 200-foot lazy river.
2: All right.
3: In your home, in your backyard.
2: Okay, easy assembly.
0: And
3: everyone is falling for it, and it because it's fascinating. People, they're like, who has a backyard big enough for a 200-foot lazy river?
2: Just going to be a loop, but, you know.
0: It'd be more like a moat. It'd have to be around
3: one lady that was like, there was one lady that was like, do you know what my husband would do with that big dead grass circle when we took that down? But it's not real. So if you see that today, it's going around. You cannot buy. You can't go to Costco and buy a Coleman brand 200-foot lazy river.
0: I like how it's Coleman brand.
3: Yeah, it's Coleman brand, yeah.
2: But you can, however, just go out and rent your own backhoe. Get busy. Just get busy in the backyard.
0: Just call before you dig.
2: Get a trencher.
0: Stay humble.
3: I mean, who has ever thought of having a lazy river in your backyard anyway?
2: It'd be okay.
0: Have you ever seen that show called Extreme Pools?
2: I like that show.
3: But I mean, come on. The people that have that live like out on acreage.
1: Yeah, that's not a normal person pool we're talking or
3: that's a
1: house.
3: Like a $5 million pool.
0: When I finally get my
3: compound. This thing was $999.99.
0: Seems reasonable.
3: Attainable for
1: Well,
3: you
1: gotta have the Costco membership too, so there's the add-on.
0: Yeah, that's
3: what did you pay for your backyard pools before you guys ripped them out? Like $1,500, $2,000?
0: No. With everything installed, usually around $3,500.
2: Yeah, I got mine like, 20 years ago, so it was pretty cheap. And I just agreed, back in those days, Carrie, on the radio, you could just agree, I will appear at your store every Saturday for 12 straight weeks this summer.
1: Payola, man.
2: And they absolutely, it was an agreement. Instead, in lieu of paying me cash, I just showed up every Saturday
0: That's
2: for
0: brilliant,
2: 2 hours.
0: Though.
2: It was great. So
0: that's 2 hours your week.
2: But no, you can go to Sam's right now and just get an above-ground pool and easy assembly for
1: $3.99.
2: No, I got rid of mine after a year because
1: didn't.
2: No, I have a friend named Melissa now who's got a pool. That's where my pool is. My pool's in Edmond.
0: I would add this to the boat rule. At first, I wasn't like this, but it's better to have a friend with a pool.
2: It's better to have a friend with a pool, with a plane, and a bar.
0: Yeah, and a boat.
2: And a boat, yes.
0: And a lake house, all that stuff. It's better to have friends.
1: Right.
2: Everything, and with Knicks tickets.
0: Yeah.
1: Oh, my gosh.
2: It's good to have a friend with Knicks tickets right
1: By the way,
2: now.
1: So on this Knicks thing tonight, I think we've hit the point of no return. Carrie, we've run out of new ideas because this is getting ridiculous. ESPN has announced... They're doing the alternate broadcast, as they do for every sport, which are just, I

0: I can't do them. Did you see who's hosting the alternate Game 3 broadcast?
1: Adam Sandler.
2: The Mannings.
0: Pat McAfee, of course.
1: Right.
0: With Kendrick Perkins.
1: Yeah.
0: Like Pat McAfee, just because you're paying him a lot of money, doesn't have to be on every event. And we don't need an alternate broadcast for every event.
1: If you look at his contract, yes, he does.
0: Well, okay, you're right.
1: He's contractually obligated.
0: He's going to do the U.S. Tennis Open next or whatever. Like, what are we doing here?
1: They can get him involved with the World Cup. He'll be involved with the World Cup.
3: Here's the problem. If you don't like Pat McAfee, though, he pulls in numbers no matter what he does.
0: I get that, except for I don't know. Do people actually – and honestly, I get the phenomenon of Pat McAfee's show. I don't get the alternate broadcast stuff. Like, I think we've run out of ideas on that.
3: Yeah,
0: like,
3: I mean,
0: they're not. I would rather watch Mike Breen
3: turning down Mike Breen.
0: Yes.
3: Pat McAfee.
1: No, I want Mike Breen at the guard. And I was going to ask you guys this: can you ever remember? And Texan, you can hit me too. Closeout games in championship series, we all remember closeout games. Can you ever remember an in-series game like Game 3 of the NBA Finals that you've anticipated watching more than tonight's game? I mean, it's Game 3.
0: Outside of a Thunder game.
1: You've got to remove the Thunder from it. Yeah. But it's Game 3, but it's the first game in the Garden, and we're expecting so much from it. I don't ever remember being this excited to sit in front of a TV and watch a basketball game that wasn't a closeout game
0: or
1: didn't
0: game.
1: Involve the Thunder.
0: Right, yeah.
1: So I'm so excited. I can't wait. I mean, I seriously can't wait just to watch this thing play out tonight.
2: I am looking at the 200-foot Lazy River pool system.
0: We kind of switched gears here, bud.
1: That's a tricky one, Phil.
2: It is a structural impossibility because it's an above-ground Lazy River.
1: Sure.
2: Which is so funny.
1: No digging necessary.
2: It says 200 feet of absolutely nothing to do. Just float away all day, every day.
0: So back to the matter at hand. McAfee's entire crew, including Kendrick Perkins, will be doing courtside commentary live. Like, how many people are they going to be able to fit on that court?
3: So they're going to be in Madison Square
0: Garden?
3: That's
0: what it says here. I mean, I'm just looking at it right here. I mean, you know, Stephen A. Smith is going to, I mean, they're going to have inside.
3: Are they floating around in a Lazy River as they do commentary?
0: Maybe.
2: It says
0: they got the catwalk. Hold on, Phil. They got the catwalk around Madison Square Garden. They're going to have, you know, inside the NBA is there. They're going to be live. I get.
1: There's only so much table space we have here.
0: Well, the other thing, you know who else?
1: Pat McAfee. I'd volunteer to do it just if you could get me courtside to call the game.
0: They're doing inside the NBA, and then the Pat McAfee show, and then Scott Van Pelt has said he's doing his show, SportsCenter live
1: immediately after
0: inside the NBA. Like, how many people are going to be in that arena? You can see why the seats are so high because they're having to probably take a lot of normal seats for the finals as they did last year in Oklahoma City.
3: The NBA, they jacked up their rights fees. So ESPN's like, look, we're going to make our money back somehow.
0: We're going to put everybody that works for us will be there
3: out of this because we paid what we paid to get this.
0: That's right.
2: We are the morning animals.
1: You can put together old Hot Wheels tracks. You can put together this Lazy River. You got it in you.
2: I don't know about that.
3: I just like how Curtis just like, just get out of here, Phil.
0: Yeah, well, I mean, Phil won't stop. Phil, we've moved on.
1: I've enjoyed this ping pong segment so much, Gary, watching it go back and
2: Curtis,
1: forth. Lazy River.
2: You
1: next.
2: Can vacation in your own backyard. We are the morning animals.
3: You can. It's fake.
2: This is not.
0: That was the whole point. Yes, Gary, thank you for reminding Phil.
2: Well,
0: it is not real.
2: It is brilliantly done. 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
14: Making sure your kids get enough sleep. It's one of the most important things you can do for them as a parent, and yet it's often overlooked. Not only does sleep in the early years set the stage for mental and physical health, it also creates the foundation for how one sleeps later in life. That's according to the National Sleep Foundation. Now, that organization recommends 14 to 17 hours a night for newborns, 12 to 15 for infants, 11 to 14 for toddlers, 10 to 13 for preschoolers, and 9 to 11 for school-aged children. When it's age appropriate, start by talking to your kids about why sleep is important. It helps their body grow, helps their brains learn, helps their mood stay steady. Don't underestimate the importance of a routine. You can even narrate what you're doing step by step to help them along the way. I'm Dr. Sanjay Gupta, helping you live a better life.
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2: Welcome. Happy Monday, June 8th. We are the Morning Animals. Beautiful for the next 3 days. Really hot, though. Just be aware that if you work outdoors, mostly clear in 93 today, tomorrow, and Wednesday. Thursday, we've got a chance of thunderstorms with a high of 96, and then Friday, partly cloudy, back to 93. Currently 78 at 98.1 FM, WWLS, the Sports Animal.
3: Actually, was just a normal human being this weekend. It was kind of nice.
1: Yeah? No campers in your life?
17: Camp was over, no, right?
3: Well, I was there was a camp attendee that I was with all weekend, my best friend's son.
17: Oh, yeah, yeah, that's right.
3: Yeah, we got to go out and have a nice big family dinner with all of his family.
17: Did he enjoy the football camp, the kid?
3: I think so, yeah. I mean, he's a ninth grader. He got to see another ninth grader who literally could be playing college football right now.
1: A monster.
3: So, he pretty much understands now what creatures exist in the world.
1: And he understands.
3: Because he goes to a private school in San Francisco.
1: And he should go. He should really focus on his education.
2: Ooh.
1: Listen.
3: Well, that's no, mean. I think what it did, it just, he, I think he kind of, he's really into the weight room. Like, he can squat like 425 pounds and bench like 275.
2: I can barely squat.
3: Yeah, you can squat zero.
1: You can't get back up. That's right. Can't get back up as a whole.
2: Some pulley system.
0: Teabag 806. I know.
1: Man, there's a girl at my gym across the street. I mean, it's dudes who squat are like, holy crap, that's a lot of weight. It's impressive. It's just impressive the amount of weight that some human beings can squat. It's nuts.
3: Is she attractive?
1: I don't really linger.
0: he's focused
2: How's
0: on the workout.
2: How's he supposed to
0: Kerry.
2: Answer that?
0: He's working
2: what
0: out.
2: What if he said no?
1: And I just want to say this is a phenomenon, and I'm going to say it in the least creepy way because I don't linger, I don't stare. There is a phenomenon of nothing but people working on that part of their body. I mean, it's just like
2: the squatty part.
1: Young girls. It's just like that's it. That's the phenomenon right now that's going on in the world is squats. Everything that affects the backside right now is currently in vogue for people working out. Young people. It's fascinating.
3: Well, you know, as I've got older, my theory on people that are in gyms, right?
1: What's that?
3: They're all sex addicts.
1: And you're just in the gym just to pass the time?
3: Well, you
1: got to
3: make sure you keep having sex, yeah.
2: Are you saying people, people in their 30s and over, if they're at the gym...
3: They're sex addicts.
1: Well, what about young people?
3: They're sex addicts.
2: That can't be everyone at the gym. They can't all be
3: They wouldn't
2: sex
3: be
2: addicts.
3: At the gym if they weren't sex
2: because
3: addicts.
2: Because orgies would be breaking out constantly, I mean, at the gym.
0: Kerry,
3: no,
0: there,
3: I'm
0: there
3: not
0: are
3: saying
0: people
3: that.
0: Who go
3: I
0: to
3: mean,
0: the
3: they,
0: gym
3: they
0: to survive.
3: Can be monogamous,
0: you know?
3: But they still love
0: Kerry,
3: sex.
0: There are people who go to the gym to know, like save their heart.
3: No,
0: be
3: that's
0: heart healthy.
3: That's not true.
1: Phil used to do that because they made him.
0: They it's, did? Yeah. He did. That's
2: they
0: right.
2: They have an entire gym underneath the heart hospital. And underneath that is the morgue.
1: Right, because you have to make that progress.
0: Three levels, yes.
1: Right. Now, listen, the surgery didn't kill you, the heart attack didn't kill you. Now the exercise is going
2: to
1: kill you.
2: When they say, we're taking you downstairs, you say, to the gym, right? Oh, yeah.
1: Oh, yeah.
2: Yeah, but you're not ready for that other place
1: yet. Then
2: you
1: go to toe tag.
2: Those are free, by the way.
0: The main level is the cafeteria.
3: It's all about efficiency. Mm-hmm. Yeah.
1: So to the
2: you know, I used to have the same theory with women who had toe rings, so... That they're sexually adventurous.
1: Yeah, it was. It was Phil. It was a long time standing. It
2: yeah.
1: was like
2: that
1: very,
2: women
1: very
2: with toe rings are more sexually adventurous than your average person.
1: Phil and I got a photo at the state fair mm-hmm. by the toe ring place, the place where you get the toe ring.
3: And I mean, I'm not trying to judge. I mean, congratulations on all the sex.
1: No, they're just, look, there are things that are generational, like haircuts. We're mullets, guys, and I think the beard became kind of very much in vogue recently with young men. Mustaches are a thing. Young girls back in my day, like when I was coming up, club days, boobs were the thing. Everybody went out and got boobs. I was part of the boob generation where girls got boobs. Well, they're not so much doing that anymore. They're all working on something completely different, and they are working it and working it and working it. It's fascinating.
2: I cannot vouch for it, but I'm interested.
11: I can confirm.
1: Because I can't talk.
2: What?
1: Teabag is his generation.
2: Yeah.
1: It's his generation that's benefiting from this. I'm just saying. Bravo.
2: Are you a sex addict?
11: I wouldn't classify myself as an addict.
3: He would like to have sex, though, very much.
11: Don't we all?
2: Yeah, I would.
1: I love to turn this bait. Thank you, Kerry.
0: So Kerry had a lovely weekend is what he was starting off the conversation
2: yeah,
0: with.
2: Yeah, apparently he went to
3: the
2: gym.
0: You were a normal person?
3: I was sex. I went to the ranch.
2: Sex.
3: And I ate a lot of food.
0: Nice, lovely
3: it did
0: dinner.
3: Not lead to any sex. Yeah.
2: I'm sorry.
0: You had you had a whole crew in town from California, right?
3: No, my best friend Clifton and his son, and then his sister and his nephew and his wife, and so just my second family, if you will, that I've talked about a lot. So. We all went out to dinner. It was great.
0: Did you go to dinner and root for the Kansas Jayhawks to
3: we
0: save
3: did,
0: your pocketbook?
3: Make sure we got it. We got one of the closed off rooms, and we had our own TV, and we got them to change it to the OUKU game. Yeah.
17: rock chalk. Didn't really work out. OU is pounding
1: Kansas. OU's baseball team looks like a slow pitch softball team right now, the way they're hitting the ball.
3: They are on fire.
17: You can't, you know what? And there's
3: Dayton LaChance.
17: Yeah, Taki, but just killing it. Like, it's one of those, you see it every now and then in college baseball. You don't need to explain it. You don't need to say, well, what was going on in the regular season? Why are they just kind of okay? It doesn't matter because you step out of the way and let them do their business because they're on fire. It happens a lot in college baseball. You peak at the right time, watch out. There's no explanation
3: for it. Also, Dayton Taki's mom has a lot of people asking the question, does Dayton Taki have a dad?
17: Because she's on TV a lot.
3: Yeah.
17: So were you asking, Carrie? Like, were you?
1: What, make one of your guys get to the bottom of that.
3: One wants to.
19: See in the gym?
2: Or the top of that, if you know what I mean.
1: I see where you're going with that, Carrie. Interesting. Interesting. Between the lines, it just landed.
2: So, Carrie.
3: Bunch of dullards that I'm doing a radio show with this morning.
17: Hey, by the way, speaking of the College World Series.
2: I had a question. Didn't you hear me say
17: I thought you were going back to some
2: No.
17: Some lazy river.
1: He's so terrified you're going to take him off topic.
17: I figured it was good. We were getting back to the lazy river.
2: Do you think all athletes are then sex addicts because they spend so much time in the gym?
17: All right, so Carrie.
3: It's different if you're doing it first. I mean, these people that are in the gyms, they're just normal citizens. They're not the baseball players or the football, but they have their own gyms that they work out of. They're specialized.
2: Okay.
3: They have strength and conditioning coaches.
17: Yeah, they're getting paid to work out.
3: It's about sports,
17: right?
3: Not about sex.
2: Thank you, Kara. I needed to know. Curtis, back to you.
19: Is it everything we do for sex?
1: Everything man does it when you wake up every single morning is about that.
3: Yeah. Like I said, I'm not judging.
2: I don't know, man. I've been married a long time. I'll do it for money.
1: There's no reason any man would ever try waking up. He'd never wash himself. We wouldn't shower. We would never groom ourselves if we did not want sex. I'm telling you.
3: You would never buy new clothes.
1: We would never do one single thing in our lives as men if we didn't, except we'd kill each other out of boredom.
3: You'd never clean your house. You'd never take care of your car. Everybody'd be driving around in busted cars.
1: Every conscious thought that you have as a man somehow comes back to, I want to have sex. It is. It's just,
3: how does this help
1: does
3: me
1: it,
3: have
1: how
3: sex?
1: Does this, how does this get me one step closer? You can't. It's inarguable. It is absolutely the most inarguable point of our lifetime.
3: But people that go to the gym on a regular basis want to have sex more than most people.
19: I want to say that. You're just putting the effort for it.
3: You just want to have, like, HBO real sex? Like, gross people
2: He doesn't know
3: sex.
2: What that is. Yeah, he doesn't know what real sex is.
3: They used to have this show. It was not great. It was
2: terrible.
3: Like taxi
1: I love
3: cab
1: their dirty stories.
3: But it was always about, like, fat people at a nude beach and stuff. And it was always unattractive, naked people.
2: He's very right about
1: this. Well, the people who are willing to get naked early at any type of event like that, whether it be a beach or, as Phil well knows, swinger parties, are always... always the people that you least want to see naked.
3: Hey, yes.
1: They're so proud
2: Jamaica,
1: of their business.
2: In Jamaica, we went swimming by the nude beach, and we swam right back.
1: How is this not the Playboy Mansion?
2: There was nothing for us there. Nothing at all.
1: Except for making faces like, wow, that guy's got a lot of confidence.
2: Some seriously hairy men.
3: That don't manicure.
2: Oh. Anyway, Curtis knows what I'm talking about.
1: You know
3: Curtis
1: what I'm talking
3: is
1: about
3: the
1: right.
3: most uncomfortable he's ever been right now, I guarantee you.
2: He can't handle the topic changes so fast. That's too much.
17: Head on a swivel, Phil.
2: I
3: want sex.
2: Then start working out. Because those people can't help themselves, apparently. We are the Morning Animals. 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
14: 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But AI can also hallucinate, provide bad advice, and be just as confident when it does that. 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
5: 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Right now, traffic in West Oklahoma City. Accident report at I-40 eastbound approaching Rockwell Avenue, exit 143. And in Northwest Oklahoma City, accident report at Lake Hefner Parkway northbound after Northwest Grand Boulevard. Please make sure you buckle up and drive safe. That's Right Now Traffic, and I'm Tyler Adams.
2: 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It's Monday, June 8th. Gorgeous day, 93 for the high.
7: Spinozzi, I feel like we're back in a New York groove. I feel like there's a...

0: being a long-suffering, and I mean long-suffering, New York Knicks fan waking up this morning with a party at the Garden tonight. Whether you're getting in or not, they're gathering, and they're partying, and they're frolicking. What a great atmosphere.
1: Yeah, they're going to have watch parties not outside of MSG because of security that's heightened because the president's going to be there. So they're moving it to other venues. And I mean, every party, every bar is going to be overrun.
0: Every place tonight. Is a TV. I mean, any outdoor place. I mean, because Carrie asked about Times Square. I mean, if you've ever been to Times Square, you realize how busy of an area and how compacted of an area it is. And people just gather there to watch the game. It's
1: I think I'd much rather be at the park than at Times Square because Times Square, like you said, very trafficky. There's not like you're not just sitting on the. I mean, there's a little bitty corridor.
0: Be someplace you can pee. I mean, that has to be a priority starting your evening in Times Square. I'm telling you, to try to find someplace that McDonald's makes you buy something.
1: Yep.
0: And it's a really long line. It's a really long line to eat something to get something to eat at McDonald's. And I'm talking about a random weeknight, any time of the year. So yeah, it's wild. Like I said earlier, I can't ever remember any game in any championship series that I've been this excited about that wasn't, you know, somebody finishing somebody off, a closing game, a game seven, something like that that didn't involve the Thunder. I'm jacked. I can't wait to sit in front of the TV tonight. What's our
2: tip? I was kind of mad there wasn't a game last night. I was ready.
1: I think a lot of people were because we've always had games on Sunday. Tip time tonight, 7:30, Spinozzi. It's maddening that there wasn't a game on a Sunday. Now, they're not having one on a Sunday, which is the first time ever in finals history. And a lot of it has to do with the World Cup. So they staggered, and they always give, between travel days, 2 days off. For the the first set of travel, so it ended up being that they played on Friday, but they started it on a Wednesday, which they never have done. So I don't understand. I think they should have had something on Sunday because it seems like a natural night to have a big sporting event.
0: They'll go again on Wednesday and then again Saturday if necessary.
1: Yeah, they take 2 days off because they'll travel again if they go to Game 5 and then 2 days off again. So Game 7 would be a week from Friday, if there's a Game 7.
3: You want to talk about I know the game would be in San Antonio, but could you imagine New York for a Game 7?
1: No. I'll tell you, Game 6.
3: Game 6.
1: In New York, if it's a closeout, woo-hoo-hoo.
0: Hey, look, they're going to take the city of San Antonio. The headlines from the San Antonio newspaper, I clipped it to add to my notes this morning. It said, from the San Antonio Express News, Knicks fans drown out Spurs faithful after a heartbreaking loss. You could hear the Knicks fans in the fourth quarter at the biggest moment of the game. When the Knicks did something successfully, they scored. There's no way you thought this game was taking place in San Antonio. They were so
2: It had to be weird if you're just a season ticket holder.
0: Like disheartening.
2: To hear that.
1: Listen, I can tell you this right now, and you can have all the stances you want on whether it's right or wrong. I would have been furious if I were in my seat, if the Thunder were playing the Knicks, and there are Knicks fans in my section just being annoying as all get out. Like, I'd have been so mad at everybody for selling their tickets.
0: They're going to be as loud as any human being who's ever sat next to you.
1: 100%.
0: They're going to be in your face loud.
1: Yeah, they're not like cool fans. No. They're in your face fans.
0: No, the Spurs guys who were next to me, like I said, for Game 7, were just pretty cool guys. If those were Knicks fans, it would have been a lot tougher experience for me.
1: Yeah, usually, and I say this with football all the time, like Kerry, I always say it like with OU fans that travel, fans that go to road games, not OU Texas, that's a different deal. I'm saying those are the best fans that you are around, are the fans who go to if it's Georgia this year or Michigan. Those are the best people to be around because they're usually pleasant, but they're passionate.
0: Well, they're pleasant to you, but listen.
1: But they're not going into enemy territory. But the Knicks fans go to enemy territory and talk noise.
0: No.
2: But I think college football, it's a little bit, tribal maybe, in that everybody knows, like, everybody makes fun of everybody for losing or whatever. And I mean, like, OU and OSU, like, that stuff has, we've seen that boil over a little bit. But, with hated rivals, just like Texas A&M. But for the most part, like, if you're going to Alabama or you're Tennessee coming to Norman, like Michigan fans last year coming to Norman. I think OU fans going to Michigan this year. You're more about the experience,
1: yes,
2: and being somewhere that you maybe never been before and always heard about. And look, you make a mental checklist. You're like, well, this was good, that was good.
1: Yep.
2: But I think almost everybody comes away saying, hey, their fans were really good people.
1: I agree.
0: Yeah, I'm going to play this music for you right now, because when I got the great opportunity to go to Notre Dame, when OU went there a long time ago.
2: 99.
0: Went walking in. We bussed down from Chicago that morning. I was invited by the OU Touchdown Club. Great people. Walked into it. We got on campus really, really early. It was a little bit of a rainy morning. Walking around, we wanted to find the legendary bar, the linebacker, where everybody goes. We walked through that door. It was early, too. They were just setting up. And the guy behind the bar said, no, no, no, no. I don't want any of that crap that went in here last night. Evidently, OU fans took that place over and ran the regulars out. And he said, no, they just ran them out of here. He said it was unbelievably wearing them out, just wearing them out, wearing that. We're going to do the following to you. We're going to do the following to your family. We're going to do this. We're going to defile. He's like, so listen, by the way, I wasn't mad at him. I was like, listen, sometimes the Clampets come to town and they run you out of your own
1: bar. The Clampets can get throw a party, yeah.
0: But, no, that was my experience at Notre Dame by a bar. The bar owner said,
1: okay.
0: And we were like, no, we weren't here last night. He said, okay, but
1: I'll see
0: cool.
1: your experience. Well, the last time OU was at Notre Dame was 12, and it was an awesome experience. Like, it was, I mean, I'm sorry, 13. They played Notre Dame in 12. In 13, I was at that game, and the fans were great. Like, in both ways. Like, and granted, OU won the game, so, you know, OU fans
2: that's
1: were in
2: a big
1: great
2: part
1: mood.
2: Of it, yeah. I mean, that's the thing we're talking about. Usually OU wins these games that we say, oh, their fans were great. Like,
1: there has been a lot of those, yes, Kerry. But I would say, like, the Knicks fans are different. They come into enemy territory, like,
2: oh no, they're openly hostile.
1: They are, like, I saw, like, in San Antonio or last year in Indiana, Thunder fans. We're talking, like, crazy noise. We were in Dallas a couple years ago. Now, Connor was, but we were on our best behavior. Just root for your team. But you're not going into overwhelmingly enemy territory and making some comments. Knicks fans do not care.
0: No, they do
1: not care.
0: I've been to Yankee Stadium a bunch of times, and I've wanted to sit everywhere you want to sit. And ultimately, you want to sit in the right field with those people, the ones who sing all the names out. And that right field is just fun at Yankee Stadium. And I wore Oriole stuff, but I just wasn't ignorant.
1: I wasn't ignorant.
0: Right. They talk mess to me. I talk mess back. We clicked our beers together, and I was like, no, I know it's going to be like this. I came here on purpose. But Knicks fans are just going to, they're just going to be loud. They're going to be as loud as any human beings. They want this as much as they've ever wanted anything in their life. Because
1: we said
0: a million times, there are Mets fans, there are Yankees fans. There are different fans of the hockey teams. There are different fans of college basketball. It's such a big damn deal in and around that area. But when it comes to the NBA, there's only one team that, I mean, it unites the entire area.
1: That's true.
0: That's New York, New Jersey. That's
1: it is going to be the most expensive ticket, probably game four, I'm assuming. Game four will be the most expensive ticket in American sports. Maybe the Super Bowl you're talking about, whatever game that was, but it is up there. The get in is just insane. It's
0: over $8,000 for game four right now.
1: It does
2: make me wonder how much organized crime is happening to lead to some of these people paying these prices.
1: Well, and it is like it sucks for the normal fan, because normal fans aren't buying $8,000.
2: Like, is there a group of Knicks fans that are like, yeah, just whatever the prices are, we'll just rob more people?
0: Is there anything in the world that you would pay $4,000 for one ticket, one time, one place? I can't.
1: No.
0: I honestly can't think of anything in the world that I would be that excited to go do.
2: Not when you think of all the stuff you could buy for $4,000 that would bring you happiness for a very long time.
1: I would like to be in the position where $4,000 doesn't mean a lot and get me there. Yes, I would do it, but I'm not ever going to be in that world. So no, I would not spend $4,000 for one single event, for one ticket. That's one ticket. So if you want a friend, any companionship, yeah, you're broke.
4: I can do a 7-day cruise to Alaska under $4,000.
1: Here we go.
2: Although, I mean, you just have to think of it in terms of how long suffering that fan base has been.
0: Yeah. They have been
2: great in the past. Like, they have generations that have grown up not seeing this happen. And to them, this is $4,000 is nothing for some of those people. Not that they, not that it won't financially strain them. I'm just saying the happiness that it would bring them.
1: Not
2: is,
1: that their mortgage might be put on hold for a bit.
2: Yeah, I mean, that might happen, and they might be willing to do it. But they're, you know what? They're saying that's worth it to me.
1: And that's who those people are. They are willing to. I mean, Kara, we've talked about it with, like, professional football fans versus college football fans. That is a different breed of person. Like, if you run into – if you go to a NFL football stadium, like, the people who are season ticket holders, a lot of them that tailgate all the time, that's like their whole lives revolve around – those Sundays and those, that team that
2: but
1: is
2: you've been to New York. I mean, every time you ever, I've only been once, but when I went, it was just constantly me looking up at buildings and saying, all these people have to have a lot of money to live here.
1: Sure. Like, yeah.
2: It's just like, and you get paid more if you're a professional in New York than
1: but
2: you
1: a lot of the
2: else.
1: People that are fans are just New Yorkers. They're just right. crazy they're, New right. Yorkers. They aren't making. They're not living in the penthouse
2: no,
1: suite.
2: No, they're probably living with their, you know, multifamily homes.
0: They're Joey on Friends
1: on Long Island. Yeah,
2: maybe they own a bodega or something.
1: Right, but they're going to be in your face.
4: Owning a bodega would be cool. We are the morning
2: Phil,
4: animals.
2: You're so full of random.
0: Put that up on the board.
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0: What do you do? I own a bodega.
1: We you must be rich.
4: We are the morning
0: just
4: animals.
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19: 20 years ago, the average attention span was about 2.5 minutes. Today, it's just 47 seconds. pretty disconcerting. That's according to new research out of UC Irvine. But really, this isn't our fault, at least not entirely. We can blame technology and the world around us. 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One expert said, even trying to visualize where you want to end your day with everything all wrapped up or with tons left to do, that can act as a real motivator. 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
1: All right, so I was looking at some props on Underdog Fantasy, trying to look at possible ways. Listen, I offered to pay my debts off earlier today. Spinozzi was not in a breakfast mood. So now I got to figure out if I got to go
4: double
1: duty.
4: Some days you don't want breakfast.
1: He brought his breakfast today.
0: Mm-hmm.
1: I'm trying to pay off my debts, man.
0: I think it'd be a celebration after the Knicks finish off San Antonio. That'd be a great
1: celebration
0: time.
1: Breakfast.
0: Unless, of course, you win it back. And T-Bag also owes me one. So I have two of them in the bank right
1: now. You do have two in the bank. All right, so Wembanyama's point total tonight. Maybe I'll go back to this well because it worked out so well for me last time. I see 26.5.
0: That's a good number.
1: Yeah, it's lower than what it was, but they're on the road and, you know, all the business.
0: He played well until the last 30 seconds when he missed two possible game-winning shots and turned the ball over stupidly. It was glorious. It made me so happy. I don't know if I've ever yelled that loud in public. I mean,
1: at the time?
0: I just screamed, yes! It was fantastic.
1: Would you do double or nothing on 26.5 if I went higher?
0: Sure. Sure. I always
1: feel perked up like he gets more breakfast.
0: I always give people an opportunity.
4: Does that mean I get an extra burrito?
0: It just means he has to buy them more times.
4: Okay.
0: We're not going to get double at one time. Like, you get two at one sitting.
4: Damn it.
0: It just will be another time.
4: That's fine. Whatever.
2: I bet I could goad Phil into betting something.
4: No, I'm not up for betting right now. Gambling.
2: But you don't even know what the bet is.
4: Okay, what's the bet?
2: Or what the reward is.
4: What's the reward?
2: I had something this weekend I've never had before. I've always heard about them.
4: A woman?
2: Go ahead, Curtis.
0: You cheated up. It's not his fault. Not his fault.
2: Talk basketball.
0: Because I almost played this.
21: I want sex.
1: So, Kerry, 26.5.
0: He lost his maiden, Phil.
1: Higher or lower? 26.5.
0: Kerry's no longer pure. Everyone, just so you know, 841.
2: I'm not going to take that from a man who has lived with his current wife since he was in high school.
4: My mommy wife.
0: A woman who is so tired of seeing him naked.
4: She's asked me to stop getting undressed.
0: No, you don't need to take everything off. To turn my back. Do your business to be away.
4: I prefer you put more on.
1: I think Kerry was trying to tell you about a food item he might have eaten or something.
4: Sorry,
1: something
4: ahead,
1: of that
4: Kerry,
1: sort.
4: I apologize.
2: No, you ruined it, Phil.
4: I apologize.
2: Take over.
4: No.
1: What do you think, Kerry? Higher or lower? 26.5. You like
2: for
1: my
2: what?
1: Side?
2: Exactly.
1: Wembanyama's point total. I lost game two, so I'm trying to win my money.
2: I mean,
1: back.
2: If he's ever going to score more than that, it would be tonight. I mean, if he doesn't, he's just.
1: They're losing.
0: If he gets off to a 1-7 start, that building is going to cave down on top of him because they hate him more than they hate anybody else.
2: If there was any night that he was going to drive to the basket and use his alien body to score dunks, it's tonight.
1: Yeah.
2: because he has just been murdered by everyone.
0: Let's see how let's see how that whistle goes early in the game. That's the thing.
1: Who's calling the game? Do we know?
0: Whoever it is, if he gets touch fouls early on, then that place will become rabid crazy.
2: You know, I don't think Tony Brothers is a bad ref. It's just the way that he acts like he is trying to send the microphone to its room and it can't come out for another hour. Like, he's just, he's so awkwardly aggressive toward the microphone when he's announcing whether, you know, a call was overturned or not.
1: He worked out well for the Thunder when he ref the game five, so.
3: We do have ref assignments.
1: Okay, what do we got?
3: Mark Davis.
1: Mark Davis is the one who killed us in game seven. He did game seven, I believe. Yeah.
3: John Goebel and Curtis Blair.
1: Okay. Yeah, Mark Davis was the crew chief for game seven.
2: So it's probably going to be a lot of stuff let go tonight.
1: Yeah, I bet you're right, Kerry. Yeah.
0: As long as they let it go both ways, that's it. If you're going to allow Stephon Castle to do what he's going to do to Jalen Brunson, then let the Knicks do what they want to do to Wemby. That's a fair trade.
1: By the way, Steph Castle, who's like, it's all the double face talk from the Spurs about ethical basketball. Flailed and flopped, and on the play, you can look up the replay. He does the whole kicking and screaming. And hurt his ankle on it because he landed awkwardly on his flop. So, you know, you can't talk noise and then try to do the same thing.
0: It was ridiculous. On Wembanyama's possible game-winning shot with a couple seconds
1: he
0: left,
1: flailed.
0: He threw his feet out in front of him before he hit the ground and flailed
1: back.
0: You're not
1: going to get a call at the end of the game.
0: And the referees absolutely did not fall for it. It was so fantastic. It's, again, the thing I come back to, it's like with him and Jokic and any talented players, when you are so good and so talented, yet you still do that. You're good enough that you don't need to do any of that, yet you still feel the need because you're a weak ass.
1: Well, he's so big, too. It's harder,
0: he's a piece of trash.
1: Well, all you got to, you're that tall. You're just shooting over people. Like, people know you're not going to
0: fall. He doesn't
1: fall.
0: Like when you make basketball hard for him. He doesn't like it.
2: And that's the thing that was so frustrating about Chet is, like, if you body up Wemby, he does not like it. He's not used to people pushing him around and making his shots difficult.
0: Because people don't bother doing that during the regular season. I mean, everybody doesn't come in and go, we're just going to stop him. No, man, it's just a Thursday night, and the Spurs are in town. Nobody really makes a special point of it. But here in the playoffs, no, that's your game plan. Make him uncomfortable, push him away from his comfortable spots, turn him into a jump shooter. And the Knicks are really doing a great job at that.
2: And the Spurs really, they haven't had that moment. I mean, they've answered a little bit here and there, but they just haven't had that, you know, two out of the four quarters, like where Champagne and Vassell and even Wembanyama and Castle are all just hitting threes that just answer a three that the other team just made.
1: Yeah, I'll tell you what, De'Aaron Fox, for some reason, decides game seven against the Thunder was the day he was going to be really healthy and really fast and look great.
0: He played pretty good in game two.
1: But then he fell apart because he was hurt. He's hurt again. Like, he's limping around. He was good until he got hurt.
0: Right.
1: Now I'm like, yeah, that's probably going to carry over tonight, I would bet.
2: By the way,
1: he really
2: kept
1: them together in that game for a while.
2: Has everybody kind of – I'm curious, now that we're a little bit past the pain of the loss, how do we feel about the makeup of the Thunder roster?
1: Well, guess who's speaking about that today? That'd be Sam Presti. He's got his media extravaganza, end of year, like exit interview, press conference.
2: Okay, good tease, but how do you feel?
1: Well, let's talk about it when we come back.
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4: One thing about the Knicks game tonight, apparently they did a MSG, Madison Square Garden, the network. Like they own the Knicks and all. And James Dolan's the owner, but he's in charge of that whole group. Anyway, MSG did a fundraiser for two celebrity row seats for game three tonight.
5: Saw that.
4: Raised $1 million for the Garden of Dreams Foundation, which is their specific charity that they organize. Somebody paid $1 million for two courtside.
5: How timely when you're having your event to have the NBA Finals be in New York. Hey, imagine calling somebody and go, can we possibly get a couple tickets, you know, for that game to auction those off? And I mean, heck, for you, knowing what you were going to get, you'd be more than happy to pay a scalper anything they wanted, knowing that you're going to make a whole lot more money off of it.
4: They say the $1 million donation is the single largest donation ever to that charity, which has been around for a long time.
5: Good so, for them.
4: Yeah.
6: That's a great thing.
4: Well, and also, I'll tell you what's a good thing. The Knicks are also donating hundreds of free tickets to underprivileged youth throughout the New York City area for game three and for game four. I don't know what the criteria is, but you know, that's cool. It's cool because they know the deal. Normal people are getting priced out of this deal tonight and game four.
5: Like every season ticket holder who would have access to tickets just like throughout the playoffs, just like Thunder fans did last year. But then there's just the number of people who are going to say, yeah, I'm probably going to sell mine. That's the thing. That's where that market is right now. That's, and I don't know how much season tickets cost. I don't know. I mean, I really legitimately don't know, but I don't know if like $4,000, how much of your season ticket plan.
4: Depends on where you're sitting.
5: That would go ahead and pay for it a season. Or if you had a pair of them, that $8,000 would probably go a long way toward taking care of your season tickets for next year.
4: Yeah, it depends on where you sit.
5: It'd be a temptation. It would absolutely be a temptation. But you want to talk about a once-in-a-lifetime. Well, what you think it might be a once-in-a-lifetime experience.
7: Sell game three, go to game four.
5: I like
4: you're
5: strategy.
4: Saying if you have tickets
7: you
4: for
7: have
4: both?
7: Tickets, yeah,
5: yeah, if you had tickets for both, four. I mean, I think that somebody would understand that. Because the person sitting next to you, 99.9% is going to be a Knicks fan. Because I can't imagine a San Antonio Spurs fan says, I'm going to pay this stupid amount of money. But if you were to go see your team in an NBA Finals, like I've joked a million times with our friends with the Thunder, if you're listening right now, good morning, I was going to text them and go, hey, you guys have taken good care of us. When I went down to New Orleans to see the Thunder, you guys took care of me. We went down to Dallas, you took good care of us. Since the Thunder are going to be at the Garden for the Finals, if
4: Why
5: you could
4: not?
5: Hook a brother up, is the network available? I was going to do that, obviously.
4: I'm sure none of the players have the family or friends that want to go to that.
5: You know, everybody who knows anybody who's even in any way remotely attached to the Spurs and Knicks, they know the hook a brother up network, I guarantee, has been worn out.
4: I can't imagine
5: the celebrities we're going to see on TV there tonight. Like, it's where you want to be. It's the place you want to be.
4: If you're at like a company that has like a box or tickets to Knicks games, and that's just they do, you know, ticket giveaways for clients. You know, hey, you get this package, or you're one of our high. Like, can you imagine being in charge of those tickets right now in New York? You work for X company, and it's like. Yeah, how much does this person spend with us? There's a level to who's getting those tickets.
5: Tonight's one of those nights where you learn very, very clearly how important you are to somebody else.
4: That's exactly
5: right.
4: Because
5: if they go, you've just missed the cut. You just missed the cut, but next year, you know, if your spending goes up, we'll talk.
4: Are we on for our double or nothing? 26 and a half? It doesn't matter.
5: Sure, no, that's fine.
4: All right, 26 and a half.
5: You're going over.
4: I'm going over. Okay. Wimby, let's go.

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0: 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In the meantime, enjoy what's left of your life.

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10: How often do you stop to wonder whether you should share something that's revealing, maybe even embarrassing, with a partner, a friend, or even your boss? In her new book called Revealing, The Underrated Power of Oversharing, behavioral scientist Leslie John says doing just that can help you deepen relationships that are vital to your life. We need people to trust us in order to get things like love, friendship, and career success. That's what she told us. When you make yourself vulnerable by revealing something sensitive, it does make other people trust you. In turn, when you ask someone to reveal something about themselves, showing that interest will generally lead someone to like you more. Why? Because people like to be asked about themselves, she says. It also signals that they are discriminating and choosy, but in a good way. I'm Dr. Sanjay Gupta, helping you live a better life.
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17: 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Right now, traffic in West Oklahoma City. Accident report at I-40 eastbound approaching Rockwell Avenue, exit 143. And in Northwest Oklahoma City, accident report at Lake Hefner Parkway northbound after Northwest Grand Boulevard. Please make sure you buckle up and drive safe. That's Right Now Traffic, and I'm Tyler Adams.
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22: Hey, just past 9 o'clock on a Monday. Hope you're having a great start to your week out there. It is The Drive on the Sports Animal, but it is not Matt Ravis. Matt out for one more day. Gideon Hamilton filling in for Matt, and happy to be out here at one of our favorite spots. David Stanley, Chrysler, Jeep, Dodge, and Ram in Midwest City, right across the street from Tinker. Been telling you about their great deals today. We'll be talking a lot about what's going on in the world of sports, especially locally here. We're going to get the latest on what's going on with OU baseball. And when they're back in action, we'll talk about some of the things that happened over the weekend. Of course, the NBA Finals Game 3 is coming up tonight, so there's a lot of stuff to talk about today. Mark Rogers and Kel Gundy will be along coming up here in just a little bit. Matt Myers back in studio. Matt, how are you doing this morning?
4: I'm doing well. Now, I realize this may be a little bit of a personal question, but I have to ask, how much did you fork over to sit courtside at the game? Because I know you're taking off right after the show, right for New York. Going to take a limo right to the Garden. Hey, serious question. You ever been up there? You ever been to the Garden?
22: No, I've never been to New York City before.
4: I haven't
22: actually.
4: Either. I have not either. So it'll be good to hear your firsthand account from courtside tonight. no, hey, look, I'm looking forward to this. I'm not a Knicks fan, I'm not a Spurs fan, but I think there's something special about that building and the fact that the finals have not been inside that building for 27 years. Frankly, the inside of that building looked a lot different the last time the finals were in there.
22: Right.
4: So anyway, I think it's going to be a lot of fun tonight. And, of course, the question I think everybody's asking themselves, Gideon, is can the Spurs get on the board in this thing, in this series? Because if they don't, it's 3-0. That's going to about do it for this year.
22: Well, the way that this worked out, too, and we knew that this was going to be a hot ticket as the opportunity for the Knicks to be in the finals presented itself. And then it worked out perfectly to where this is, while not a clinching game, it just puts you in, it puts you on the doorstep of winning a championship. And in fact, those people that got tickets to Game 4, they thought they might be seeing the end of the season, maybe prior to the series with whoever emerged from the Western Conference, they might be seeing it the other way,
0: right,
22: play out in this historic run that New York has had so far this season. But it works out great to where the excitement is at a fever pitch. If San Antonio had won those first two games by, you know, 19 and 25, then, you know, it'd be, there would still be some excitement and, hey, this is our chance, so to speak. But the way it worked out was really, really good for those Knicks fans. There's we're obviously going to talk about the finals, some of the finals legacies that can be written. It's weird to think about some of these players and coaches that have their legacy in this league validated by not necessarily four games, but really the run that they have been on. But for the Knicks, it really does change the way that you think about some of these players, really what happens over the next four or five games or two games or however long it's going to be. It's crazy to think about how your career and what people think of you is defined by what happens in these moments, but that's the way it works out. So we're going to look at one way or the other with some of these players and coaches that are in the finals. The thing that I wanted to bring up now, because there are some people that, you know, tuned out after the Thunder bowed out. There are some people that don't even know that OU is in Lawrence right now. There's people that, you know, are only going to care about baseball during the World Series. But I wanted to bring up something that I think can kind of include everybody that's listening to this show right now. And that's to throw out my question of the day. And I was listening to a show, this might have been 3 months ago. I think it was, you know, kind of midway through the season.
0: Okay.
22: And I was listening to The Drive on the Sports Animal, as I so frequently do. And I wanted to let you know that I think about you, Matt Meyer, almost every single day of my life since that show.
0: I got to be honest with you. I've heard more comforting thoughts than that. No, I only kid.
22: It's not because of your incredible work ethic you know, how much I enjoy working with you, or it wasn't necessarily something brilliant that you said. It was something that you passed along. But this is in absolute honesty, Matt. I think about that moment almost every single day of my life. And it's because you said something that I'm sure that people heard 20 or 30 years ago, or they hear all the time, and it was the first time that I had ever heard it. And this is going to hopefully spark this discussion that I'm going to throw out there. Because when people hear me tell you what has stuck in my mind since then or applies to my daily life, they're going to be like, oh my God, you only just now heard that? And so what you guys were talking about was, I think, in the realm of getting calls, you know, officiating or something like that. And it was what you can get away with. And you talked about speeding while driving.
0: Yep.
22: And you had told Matt that a police officer had either told you or a friend of yours or a family member of yours the expression, 9, you're fine, 10, you're mine.
0: Yes, okay? I remember. That was a text on the Johnny's Text Nation line.
22: Okay. I had never heard that in my life.
0: I don't think I had either until I read it, honestly.
22: Okay. Now, Matt, you know that 70 or 80% of our listeners have heard that, you know, for decades.
0: Sure.
22: And live by it the same way. But I think about that. I have to think about almost every single time I'm driving, I think about that moment when I set the cruise. And I'm not sending, whether I set it to one over or right at the limit or whatever it is, I think about that almost every single day.
0: Well, I'm glad I could have an impact on your life. That's wonderful.
22: And there has to be, you know, people that are out there that are slapping their foreheads over, I can't believe you haven't heard that before. But that's what I wanted to ask people on our Johnny's text line before is, I was today years old. What is something that you heard for the first time or you just discovered for the first time recently or later in life that you couldn't believe that you just found out or that other people were like, you have to be kidding me. I can't believe you just realized that. Like, I think I was in my late 20s and had been driving for over a decade before I found out that the fuel logo that is on your dashboard, you know, that's like in the control panel there,
0: yeah.
22: Like the side that the gas nozzle is on is the side that you open to pump fuel.
0: So, like, when you're looking at your control panel...
22: Yeah, when you're looking at the miles per hour, the and you have your gas gauge there that goes from empty to full,
0: right.
22: there's a little fuel pump logo.
0: Right.
22: And there's the, you know, the pump going into the box, okay?
0: Yeah, right.
22: The side that the pump is on is the side that your gas door is on.
0: Well, I'd never known that, but now I cannot wait for about 3.5 hours from now to go test this theory out. I was unaware.
22: Yeah, but I that's something, that's another thing that I was like, hey, did you realize that? And they're like, how did you not know that? So it's just being oblivious to things in life. But go ahead and text in if you have those moments like you went and told your wife, hey, did you know this? And she's like, yes, I knew that 20 years ago. You know, if you've had those moments where you go to your friend asks you if you about something and you're like, what? And they're like, how did you not? One of those things, 405-900-9957, 405-900-WWLS, if you have had any of those moments before where you realize something far too late, maybe for somebody else's comfort. I think we all have those moments, and I'm sure I'll probably think of some as the show goes along. And now, there's probably some of those in sports as well.
0: Now, this is really interesting because we're getting a couple of pictures on the Johnny's Text Nation line illustrating what you're talking about. And again, just to make sure I understand, you're talking about the little arrow.
22: Yeah.
0: Right.
22: Well, even if you don't have an arrow,
0: yeah.
22: The side that the hose is on, okay, on the picture, that is the side that your gas door is in the vehicle.
0: So it's the size that your hose is on, not necessarily the arrow.
22: The arrow, it just accentuates.
0: Okay.
22: Yeah, the arrow is just there to make sure that you know as well. Yeah.
0: Okay, interesting. Yeah, we're getting a lot of pictures of this. I have to be honest with you. We are getting some pushback against this. So I'm going to have to find out for myself. I will tell you this, that this would have been helpful information for me because last week I was having some car trouble and I had to borrow my dad's car. And before returning dad's car to him, I wanted to do the right thing and make sure he had a full tank, you know, because I had borrowed it for several days. It wasn't like I just borrowed it to run one errand or whatever. And I actually had to get out of the car and look, you know, which side of the car is the tank on. You know what I'm saying?
22: Yeah, right.
0: And I think I did that before because I knew where I was going. I was going to go to the gas station. I think I did it before I even, you know, started the car and drove to that destination. But I could have used this information at one point last week. I had never heard that.
22: Anyway, this is not to spark some debate on the gas logo. That is not my intention with this discussion. It is to spark something in your mind where you have had a moment before where it either was revealed to you or you confided into a friend and a loved one that you did not know something that you should have known that it seemingly everybody else knows, and has for quite some time.
0: Okay, so let me give you a couple of examples. Now, the following are not examples that apply to me, but I can see folks of maybe a little bit younger generation using this answer to your question. Okay, for example, I would be willing to bet that there are a lot of football fans younger than me. I'm 44. I think, Gideon, you're a few years younger than me. What, about 40, 41, something like that? So I would be willing to bet that there is the generation behind us, a good amount of those football fans would have never known that the goalposts used to be at the front of the end zone.
22: Yeah.
0: I bet you there are people listening now, younger people, especially now that we're out of school, that probably just heard what I said and said, what are you talking about? Are you drunk? No. At one point, I think until what, the early 70s, I think it was, at least in the NFL, the goalposts, the uprights, were situated right at the goal line, not at the back of the end zone. That would be one. I'll tell you one that did.
22: Oh, with young people, I mean, especially if you're younger and you come up with something, and said, I had no idea this, and you know, my parents had to tell me. That's really going to hurt, Matt, when we read some of those.
0: Well, part of growth is pain. Pain is part of growth. I'll tell you one that applied to me. This did apply to me. Have you watched the 30 for 30 on the 1983 North Carolina State basketball team called Survive and Advance?
22: Yeah.
0: One of the absolute best ones that they've ever done. I highly encourage people to watch it. And what you realize in watching that show, it was much more than just NC State pulling one upset at the end of the tournament. The circumstances that NC State had to, how many times they had to win, how many times they had to prevail against unbelievable odds. It was much more than just them knocking off I Slam a Jam. I'll leave it at that. But in that documentary, okay, I learned for the first time that particular season, well, and it may have been more than one season, but in the early 80s in the ACC, they experimented with a three-point line that did not go to the full top of the key. You know how the three-point line in college for a long time came to the very top of the circle. The ACC, if you go back and look at it, and people that remember will know what I'm talking about, they had and I believe it was just for ACC games, they had a three-point line that was even shorter than what I had ever seen. I had never seen a three. I mean, I thought I
22: and
0: was
22: so
0: seeing
22: you, And so you didn't find that out until, like, almost 30 years after the fact.
0: 100%, yes.
22: Yeah.
0: I didn't find that out until I watched that film. So that would be one for me.
22: Yeah, I think it actually, like, almost bisected the middle of the top of the key. It was like 17 feet away.
0: Yes, and I remember the first time I saw it, Gideon, I thought I had somebody had slipped one of those fun mushrooms or fun muffins or whatever in my meal. I mean, I couldn't believe what I was seeing. I had never seen that, but it was. Yeah. But the reason why, though, it was an experimental rule. And it was in, I believe it was just in Atlantic Coast Conference games.
22: Yeah, I think you're right about that. Yeah, I think you're right about that. They introduced the line in 87 because that was the year that Alford made a bunch of those for Indiana. I remember that. So anyway, if you have one of those moments where you were ridiculed that you can't believe it took you so long to realize this, whether it's something about, you know, your house, the kitchen, it can be about sports, whatever it is, something that you discovered that made you feel like, man, how did I not know that? We'll take those texts today, 405-900-9957 on our Johnny's text line. We'll also talk about the NBA Finals Game 3 tonight. That'll obviously determine a lot as far as the rest of the series. Get Matt's take on the Super Regionals that are going on. So a lot to get to here at David Stanley Chrysler Jeep Dodge right across the street from Tinker. If you're worried about high gas prices, they've got your back. You can buy any new Chrysler Jeep Dodge or Ram 1500, and they'll include your gas for two full years and no payments for 6 months. So that is really, really going to help out over the next 24 months or so. David Stanley Chrysler Jeep Dodge and Ram will talk about all the great cars that they have out here as we move forward throughout the show. Mark Rogers, Cale Gundy a little bit later on this morning. Gideon Hamilton in for Matt Ravis, along with Matt Myers, The Drive on the Sports Animal.
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10: If you are struggling with substance abuse, alcohol, pills, whatever it may be, first of all, it's nothing to be ashamed of. We know addiction is a brain disease, and we also know getting into recovery can be tough. Also, in case this helps, I want to tell you about a new study out of Harvard School of Public Health, which found that spiritual belief, the idea of a steady religious practice, had a protective effect from addiction. Experts we talked to told us there were probably a few reasons why this might be the case. Number one, excessive drug and alcohol use would not be the norm in a religious community, and people want to fit in. Two, a belief in a higher power provides people with hope and solace, great foils for addiction. And three, and I think there's some merit to this, regular attendance in a faith community also provides connection. Just like in AA, camaraderie and social support is often what you need. I'm Dr. Sanjay Gupta, helping you live a better life.
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22: Still a lot of time left in that game, but a rain delay suspended play last night. And Matt, we now know that that game is going to resume at noon. If they have to play again, the game is going to be played almost immediately thereafter, around 4 o'clock this afternoon. But they might not need to play another game, as OU looking really, really good right now. They've got the guys in the dugout are not going to tell you this, anybody affiliated with the team, but a lot of those hardcore OU baseball fans out there are already thinking College World Series with the advantage that they have so far in that super regional, and especially the performance that they put forth early in that game.
0: Isn't it weird to talk about a game in the present tense that's not actually taking place right now? I know what you mean, because I found myself doing that on my show on Saturdays a few weeks ago when OU was hosting Tennessee downtown, and a game was halted due to weather, and they were going to resume it on Saturday. And so I'm like, I don't know what the score was. Tennessee leads 5-4, whatever it was, but the game is going to resume here in 3 hours, whatever the case was. It's kind of a weird thing. Oklahoma is playing tremendous ball right now. They won the first game on Saturday night. Freshman Cord Rager, who's been in the Sooners rotation all season long, went 6 innings, did not allow a run, only gave up 1 hit. Home runs from Dayton Taki, who's on a heater. He also has a home run in this game that is suspended. Hit it right before the game was suspended last night. But back to the first game, Taki, Camden Johnson, Trey Gamble all had a home run in that game. And Oklahoma won game one of the Super Regional 8-1. And like you said, Gideon, they lead the game that has been suspended 8-1 in the bottom of the third. Now, the way the Super Regionals work, they're best of three series. The first game one is the home team is the actual host. So Kansas was the home team in the game the Sooners won. The game that is going to resume today at noon, Oklahoma is the home team. So yeah, the Sooners are 18 outs away from taking another trip to Omaha. It would be the second one in 5 years if they can close this one out. Little bit of misfortune, I would say, for OU, just from the standpoint that Xavier Mercurius had gotten off to a good start on the bump.
22: Yeah. Mm-hmm.
0: And I wouldn't think that he would pitch today. Just, you know, I after warming up and throwing 50 however many pitches it was yesterday in the three innings. So Oklahoma, it'd be interesting to see what the Sooners do with their pitching today. Educated guess, OU has not announced this, because OU did not announce a starter for a potential game three should it happen. But last weekend, Gideon, a freshman named Nick Wozlowski started the third game of the regional last week in Atlanta. Mm-hmm. And my best guess would be he may get the ball first today in the resumption of this game. I don't know that, but it's just a hunch. Could be wrong. But yeah, the Sooners are offensively, they are going about as well as they've gone all year long, especially considering the competition. And then the other side of it, you know, Sooners have had all year long, the potential for this pitching staff to be really good has been there. The bugaboo has been them walking too many guys. And then once you walk two or three guys, you feel like, well, I have to throw a strike. And if you throw too good of a strike, you know, in the college game, somebody can hit it 500 feet. So, as long as Oklahoma continues to throw the ball in the zone and doesn't, you know, put men on and getting a bind that way. Oklahoma is in a great position if they can finish this one off today to make a return trip to the College World Series.
22: And so we'll get live updates on that, obviously, during this afternoon. So that'll be during the middle of the day show. Play scheduled to resume at noon. And so Mark and Kale will be able to pass along any developments there for OU and Kansas. Now, Matt, I threw out this question, and we've gotten some good participation from our listeners on our Johnny's text line. today years old. Today I learned. You know, those things that you didn't find out about until it was too late for you to not be ridiculed that you didn't know it. And so I think we've gotten some interesting ones on our Johnny's text line. Doesn't have to be necessarily about sports, but you can throw it out there and let other people sort of get the spirit of what we're talking about here.
0: Okay, so from the 918, this listener mentions one that I actually knew just because I'm a fan of this team. During the 1970s and the 1980s at Texas Stadium, where the Cowboys used to play before AT&T Stadium, the Cowboys actually had the opposing team logo around one of the goalposts. You know, the padding around the the goalpost? At Texas Stadium, this listener says they never knew until recently that the opposing team's nickname, it wasn't necessarily their logo, but their nickname and their colors were around one of the goalposts. And it was just kind of a traditional thing that they did. Like, for example, if the Cowboys were playing the 49ers, the goalpost to the right on your TV screen would have a blue padding around it and said Cowboys vertically. The goalpost to your left, if you're watching on TV, or to the north end of Texas Stadium, would have the opposing teams, like it would say 49ers with a gold background and red lettering.
22: I never knew that.
0: Yes.
22: I don't think there's any shame in not knowing that, though.
0: Well, the only reason I knew is because I've watched so many Cowboys games. That actually went on until at least the early 90s. It wasn't just in the 70s or the 80s. It went on until at least the early 90s. I would guess, Gideon, at some point in the mid to late 90s is when that went away, but yeah.
22: Oh, okay.
0: And I'll give you one similar to that. Okay. Many longtime football fans, Gideon, will remember the 1986 AFC Championship game. It was at Cleveland. This is the game with the drive where John Elway led the Broncos down the field on a game-tying drive, and then they won the AFC Championship in overtime. I think that might have been, it was either the 86 or the 87 championship. I think it was the 86 AFC championship game. And we've all, for as long as any of us have been football fans, have seen highlights of that drive. We've seen the touchdown pass from John Elway. I believe it was to Mark Jackson, where Jackson went low, caught the ball. Yep. And that drive is literally known as the drive. And the Broncos went on, I think, to kick a field goal in overtime and win it. What I did not know until years later, and people can research this if you don't believe me, in one of the end zones, the end zones at the old Cleveland Stadium had the word Browns in them, for obvious reasons. But for that AFC Championship game, in one of those end zones, they had Broncos written. Now, it was written in the same font of the old Cleveland Browns, like their old woodmark, word marking, that old font. But if people go back and watch that game, and I believe this was the last time this ever happened in the NFL, the Browns, because it was the AFC Championship game, spelled out Broncos in one end zone on the field at the old Cleveland Stadium. And I didn't know that until years later.
22: I didn't know that either. And why would they do that? It wasn't like, I mean, obviously it's NFL sanctioned, but it's not. You can still run your stadium the way that you want to. So that is kind of strange.
0: I wonder if it was just one of those things. Like, I can remember there was I could be wrong about this, but I believe one year when the Cowboys played the Packers in the NFC Championship game, back in the Cotton Bowl before Texas Stadium, if I'm not mistaken, and heck, that might have been actually the NFL championship game, but I believe Packers was written in one of the end zones at the Cotton Bowl. So I think it's one of those things that some teams chose to do because it was a, quote, championship game.
22: I got you. Okay.
0: I think that's why. Let's see. Get to some of these that I can read on the air. I appreciate Treacherous One texting in, but I don't know if I want to get into the fundamentals of eating a banana. Let's see. Cody texts in and says, Cody says, I didn't know for the longest time that the Kansas City Chiefs were in Missouri and not Kansas City, Kansas. That's interesting.
22: Yeah. I found that out in college, and that was something that I was ridiculed for also, is that I thought it was one big city that just sort of overlapped the states.
0: Right.
22: And I was informed with extreme prejudice that was not the case. but that took me. I mean, I was in college before I knew that, and that's probably something I should have known as a kid.
0: Because
22: I had been to Kansas City before.
0: Yeah,
22: I'd been to I had been to Kansas City, Missouri.
0: Now you'll have to help me out with this because this is something I do not know. This listener from the 918, Gideon, says that they are 38 years old and just found out that crawfish only turn red once they are cooked. This person thought the whole time that crawfish were red when they were caught. I don't have any idea if that's true or not, but that's what this listener says about crawfish.
22: Let me look that up.
0: They
22: turn bright red. When they're alive, they can range in color from brownish gray and dark green to blue or even black, depending on the environment.
0: Well, I definitely did not
22: know
0: that.
22: So they are correct, and they just taught us something.
0: Yep, definitely taught me. We had a couple of texts talking about 6-on-6 girls basketball in high school.
22: For younger people, they don't know that happened. And can you imagine, I think Jim's talked about it, can you imagine explaining that to somebody who had never seen it before? Maybe you have like 1993 and you're having a family reunion or something and people come in from out of state and you're going to go see, your niece play basketball or something, and they start the game and that begins and it's like, what is this?
0: What am I watching?
22: Yeah. What are they doing out there? Why can't they? Tecumseh, he was 92 or 93 with Sherry Westervelt. They won the 5-on-5 state championship. And then so that, that sign is in Tecumseh or was in Tecumseh for a long time. I definitely remember 6-on-6 basketball. It was weird.
0: Well, I will tell you, and what makes it weird for people that don't know, like I think you just explained it, it's 6-on-6, but you only have three people. It's only 3-on-3 on either side of the court, right? You have three players designated. Help me out if I'm wrong here. As offensive players, and three players designated as defensive players. I will tell you this: I can remember being a kid, Gideon, and watching one of the local TV stations, and whether it was Bob Jr., Bob Sr., Mick Cornett, whoever it was, Teagans, give highlights of girls 6-on-6 basketball, but I didn't know until years later that it was only 3-on-3 on either side of the court.
22: Right.
0: I just assumed it was 6-on-6.
22: No, you didn't.
0: Full court.
22: No,
0: I never
22: didn't
0: knew that.
22: Have an extra girl out there. But what was strange about it is a young lady would get the rebound, dribble up, and then on the other side, so you couldn't cross mid-court. Three girls could only stay on their side of the court, and three girls could only stay on their side. And so the ball denial was pretty vicious on the other side. And so she would dribble up, and then you'd have to try to find an open teammate on the other side of the floor. And it led to some really, really interesting, like, defensive alignments, because I mean, you're basically denying an entry pass 45 feet away from the basket.
0: Yeah, right.
22: And so it was wild to watch. And I can imagine, like, when people find that out, or maybe they're finding it out right now, that existed as recently as 30 years ago in this state. Some of the younger people that listen to the show, they're like, man, that sounds crazy. but yeah,
0: because
22: the way it was.
0: It was crazy. and to be perfectly honest, Gideon, I don't know. I would assume there were other states that did the same thing. I couldn't tell you one. I don't know if Texas or Louisiana or Arkansas or Kansas. I don't know if any other states did that. I would imagine that there were, but I don't know of which states there were. Here's another one that is non-sports related, but I can I can remember when I learned this, and I think I learned this from my uncle, who was a truck driver, from the 405 interstates. Odd numbers are north and south interstates, even numbers east and west.
22: Never knew it. Never knew it till right now.
0: Are you kidding me? You never knew that?
22: That's the thing that this is. And so by me saying that, that just made a lot of people mad or frustrated. That I've been around for as long as I have, and I had no clue until you told me in that moment. But we all have those. You know, we all have those blind spots in life where we just didn't know something. And that was the inspiration for this, is to get people to say, I cannot believe that you're that old and you didn't know that.
0: I had no
22: idea until you just told me that.
0: I love this text message from David on the Johnny's Text Nation line, talking about you were just talking about how the denial of the pass, you know, over the half-court line in 6-on-6. David says that half-court handover slash pass was violent as all hell. That's what David had to say.
22: It's true. Yep. All right. Keep those texts rolling in. 405-900-9957. 405-900-9957. What did you find out later in life or recently that whoever told you, whoever passed along that information, said, I can't believe you didn't know that? And even you felt like sort of embarrassed that, why did it take me so long to realize this? Just one of those simple things in life. It can be about sports. It can be about something else. Keep those texts rolling in, 405-900-9957. We'll continue to talk about the Super Regional, NBA Finals Game 3 coming up tonight as well. You can hear on the Sports Animal. I'm here at David Stanley Chrysler Jeep Dodge today, and they've got their Red Hot Clear the Lot sales event. 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
22: Hey, just past 9:45 on a Monday. Hope you've had a great start to your week out there. We certainly have here at David Stanley Chrysler Jeep Dodge right across the street from Tinker in Midwest City. Come by, see us. Take advantage of some of these great deals. Gideon Hamilton in for Matt Ravis today. Matt Meyer back inside our Sports Animal Studios. Game 3 of the NBA Finals coming up tonight. We'll discuss that as well as OU baseball. Maybe headed to the College World Series, and it might happen as soon as middle of the afternoon today that we'll know that information, as a lot of the field is already set. Want to get some baseball as well here today. Our question of the day on our Johnny's text line, 405-900-9957, 405-900-9957. Is there something that it probably took you too long to figure out, and maybe too long to not face the ridicule of others? And I think we've gotten some really fun responses on this. We've all felt like an idiot sometimes, Matt Meyer, but, you know, nobody told us any different. So.
0: Absolutely. From the 405, this listener says they never paid attention to the lyrics as a kid, but I recently found out what OPP by Naughty by Nature actually stands for. people can R&D that on their own. This listener from the 405 says that he or she is 69 years old and always said sherbet instead of sherbet. I myself have that issue as well.
22: Yeah, and this was that how it was marketed back in the day, or was it just that mom and dad called it sherbet. Like I don't know where that came from, because it's spelled sherbet, right? There's no R.
0: There's no R
22: before the
0: right.
22: before the T. But I'm trying to remember if it was ever marketed in the commercials and it said, "Come try our sherbet," or it was just explicitly my mother and father saying, "Hey, do

0: confessional here. I will confess to that.
1: Even on Wikipedia, it says, I mean, the very first, like, nine words are sherbet, sometimes referred to as sherbert, is a frozen dessert. So I guess we're not alone in that regard. I don't know if that's a regional thing.
0: I don't know the answer to that. I'm not the biggest fan of sherbet.
1: What's the difference between sherbet and ice cream, anyway?
0: Well, I don't even know that. Now, you're trying to get me to mispronounce this thing. Sherbet, I mean, normally that's reserved for fruit, right? Lime, orange, raspberry, that kind of thing.
1: I got you.
0: What the technical difference is, I don't know. I'm not the biggest fan of it. I prefer the other kind of ice cream that I'm sure is much more unhealthy, cookies and cream and things of that nature. But okay, this listener from the 405 says that he or she was in their 20s before they found out that Wichita Falls was in Texas. Now, I can understand that because
1: I can too.
0: If you had knowledge of Wichita being in Kansas, I can understand how you would think, well, Wichita Falls, that has to be like something in the town of Wichita. The only reason I knew that from a young age is we used to have some friends when I was really, really young that moved to Wichita Falls. And I remember our family, I mean, I might have been five. Put it to you this way, Gideon, when we got to their house, we were playing on an Atari. I remember this vividly. So that's how long ago this was. Otherwise, I might have thought the same thing. That's the only reason I knew that Wichita Falls was not in Kansas.
1: And that's a perfect one because, especially if you're in your 20s and you didn't know that, the moment that you either make that mistake or that confession or it comes to light that that's what you thought, then the person you're talking with is going to be, are you out of your mind? Like, how did you not know that? But it is, I mean, something that's completely understandable until you found out, whatever way you found out, whether it's on a weather map or whatever. I mean, we all don't know something until we know it. But that one is, I can imagine the way that conversation went. You know what I mean?
0: Yes. We're getting several text messages on this, and I want to read the first one if I can find it. I think basically, The one text message we got was, I didn't know that you could gamble on college football and still be eligible to play.
1: Yeah, Sorsby.
0: and we are now finding out, and I don't see it on ESPN.com, but we've had several different people text us that Sorsby has gotten an injunction and will serve a 2-game suspension. That's what someone from the 940 texted us. So I'm going to try to confirm that, but a lot of people are texting us with that you can gamble on college football and yet still be able to play.
1: That's on ESPN right now. He is going to be eligible this season. It's going to allow him to play while his legal case regarding the violations proceeds. And so unless there's some kind of update in the case, which, you know, our legal system is famous for not being the most expedited process in the world, then he would be suspended for those first two games. Don't have the schedule in front of me. Don't know who they play. I'm assuming those would be games where they wouldn't necessarily miss him that much. Maybe I'm wrong, but he's going to be able to play the rest of the season after that, pending that investigation.
0: Couple of people saying that sherbet does not have dairy, so I guess that may be the the main
1: difference.
0: That's the difference. That makes sense. Yeah.
1: Very good. All right. We're going to continue to take a peek at those. 405-900-9957, 405-900-WWLS. What did it take you way too long to realize and you felt like an idiot after you learned it? Or maybe somebody else called you an idiot. That has happened to me frequently my life. We're going to talk about the NBA Finals, Game 3, coming up here in just a little bit. Also dive into that Super Regional, what you need to know for this afternoon, too. Right now we're at David Stanley Chrysler Jeep Dodge in Midwest City, right across the street from Tinker. 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Can't beat that. David Stanley Chrysler Jeep Dodge Ram. Got some beautiful Ram trucks here in front of us in their showroom. Come out, hang out today. It'll be a beautiful day to look for a new ride. It's The Drive on The Sports Animal.
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24: Hey, it's just past 10 on a Monday. Hope you've had a great start to your week out there. We have with you, and appreciate all your text messages on our question of the day. What's trending right now, and the biggest story here of this morning, is some news out of the Big 12 with football. Their quarterback, Brandon Sorsby, has been granted an injunction by a judge. The NCAA has already released a statement on this, saying it strongly disagreed with the court's ruling and is deeply concerned about the damaging, far-reaching, and broadly destabilizing ramifications of this outcome. And so it's interesting, Matt. This is not an NCAA decision. If they had their way, then this young man would not be able to play this year. But that's not the case when seen at least in one court of law, and I'm sure it will have some impact. I wasn't the biggest Sorsby guy in the world in Cincinnati. I thought they were playing well because, you know, they could really run the ball, and up front they were really strong. I thought they used their money in a good way there. But he's a good player, and he'll obviously have an impact on the field this year. But this is wild that his gambling was so pervasive, and still he would be able to play. So,
25: well, you just wonder the ramifications of this. Does this now mean that players can gamble and not have to pay any kind of a punishment? You know, players can gamble on, yep, on their sport or their team. It's fascinating. Don't know this for sure, but Ken Curry is the district judge. This took place in Lubbock County. Wasn't it kind of found out that he was a Texas Tech guy, I thought? I know the Morning Animals were talking about that a few weeks ago, but the NCAA, if anybody had any doubt as to whether or not the NCAA had one speck of power, this shows that they absolutely do not.
24: Let's talk about the NBA Finals and talk about it from the lens of what this means long term. Now, if San Antonio wins this game 3 tonight, then I think it's series on. It is hard for me to see San Antonio winning both games in Madison Square Garden, but it was going to be difficult for me to see the Knicks winning both games in San Antonio. So anything is still possible. This series is not over, but if San Antonio obviously wins tonight, then I think this series has a little bit more meat to it than what we would get with a Knicks win. People have talked about, you know, various moments because there have been critical and decisive opportunities in these games because the games have both been close. And so those moments are a little bit more amplified. Sometimes this does come down to, at least when I've been watching the games, on timely three-point shooting and the ability to withstand runs and the ability to execute once you are up or down by around, you know, a dozen points, 15 points or so. And the Knicks have just been better at their execution at times where it feels like San Antonio is either taking control of the game, asserting control, or wrestling control back. It feels like those are the moments when the Knicks will get a critical stop and a three, a turnover that leads to a three, a three, a stop, and a basket, you know, those kind of moments. And, you know, there's 48 minutes in a game. We all focus on what happens the last 2 or 3 minutes, and rightfully so. But every single possession matters, Matt. And what I know from, you know, watching the Thunder all these years is a lot of times when the Thunder are down by 14 to 17, those possessions matter just as much as the ones that do when they've already made their comeback and they're up by one or they're down by one, just teams letting them back in. And there have been moments in the first couple of games where San Antonio has had a chance or San Antonio has had momentum early on in games, and the Knicks have done a really good job at stemming the tide, not letting go of the rope and making those runs get too big, and they've really done a great job of moving the ball and hitting guys for open corner three-point shots, and that's what I've seen from the Knicks, and sometimes it just does come down to that. Knicks have played with some toughness. You know, I haven't really talked about them much this season. I thought the East was really up in the air, and anybody had an opportunity to win it. I really did. The Knicks are a good team that is, they're really good on paper and in theory, but in practice, they just haven't realized the full potential of what their team can be. But you see what it looks like when they finally do this, and they're not guaranteed to win the NBA championship this year, just like Phoenix wasn't guaranteed when they won the first two games of the NBA Finals, and then Milwaukee won the next four. But they're a team that's really good defensively on the wing, switchable, versatile. Those guys that play defense can be excellent three-point shooters, and when they're hitting their shots, it looks great. And then they've got two really gifted offensive players at the most important positions, a big guy that can stretch the floor, and a guy that is an incredible creator and shot maker at the point guard position. So this has always been a Knicks team that, like, in theory, looked like, wow, those guys can be really, really good. And they've got guys on this team that can make up for some of the other guys' weaknesses. And then in practice, it just never looked like it was going to work because you're so reliant on Towns and Brunson to be on the floor offensively, and you had to deal with teams taking advantage of them defensively. But when you make critical plays in games like this that are decided by two or three possessions, then it really erases all of that, and that's what the Knicks have done both in this series and in this entire postseason run. And if they win tonight, they're on the verge of doing something that we've rarely seen in postseason play in any sport, and that's put together this run that they're on that we're up to, what, like 13 or 14 games in a row now? You just don't see that level of, and it's weird to call it dominance because I don't think anybody thinks of the Knicks as a dominant team, but you're going to have to start throwing around that word with the results that they've gotten, albeit against, you know, teams that have had guys down, inferior competition. But now they're playing a real team with some really, really tough guys on it, some really good players that have had an accomplished season, and they're still doing what they're doing. They're just winning right now. And this would also go a long way in changing the legacy. Remember, Karl Anthony Towns was a guy that Jimmy Butler felt was never going to win in this league. He was never going to be able to win with. Jalen Brunson has been talked about by some prominent media figures as somebody who would never be the best player on a championship team because of his size and his lack of defensive ability. That could be about to change. Mike Brown is a guy that has done a great job of building teams up and has kind of been a placeholder and then be the fall guy when things don't go a team's way. His legacy could change. And so it's amazing to think about these guys are just on the precipice of doing that, but so was Chris Paul. So was Devin Booker. And so you have to remember that you can have the story in your drafts, but I wouldn't write it just yet. But that's how much these games mean in terms of being the guy who nearly gets there, the guy who's an excellent player, who's had an excellent career, the coach who's won everywhere he's gone but could never win the big one, to changing that to being, you know, now you're on the doorstep of the Hall of Fame. That's what games like this mean. It's amazing to think that they make that big of a difference, but they do, and the Knicks are on the doorstep of greatness here tonight. We'll see if they can open the door and walk in, or if San Antonio has anything to say about that.
25: Well, if you had told me before this series started, not only were the Knicks going to win both of the games in San Antonio, but that in those games, Jalen Brunson would go 12 of 31 and then 7 of 25, I would have said, what are you smoking? And can I have some, please? I would not have fathomed the Knicks could get this done with Brunson. Now, you mentioned it, they've made critical shots at critical times, but, you know, and I'm a big fan of Brunson. I don't view him as one of, you know, in the upper crust of the NBA in terms of one of the, you know, 10, you know, best players or whatever. But if the Knicks going to win this series, and particularly if he can have, you know, some better performances shooting the ball than what he's had in the first couple of games, he could really elevate himself to that level of maybe somebody we need to consider to be one of the top 10 players in the league. I don't know that he's there yet, but, I mean, you said it. I mean, when you lead a team to a championship, you know, your value or the perception of you or whatever tends to go up. It's just amazing to me that the Knicks have been able to pull this off with Brunson. You know, it'd be one thing, Gideon, if Brunson had had a 13 for 16 or if he had had a 15 for 19 kind of a game, and he has not had that yet. The Knicks have been able to win anyway.
24: Yeah.
25: And agreed on Towns. Towns is somebody that did not necessarily, and for good reason, not had the greatest reputation defensively, but I mean, he's had to. Wembanyama was better in game two than in game one, but Towns really affected him in game one, and I think that went a long way to the Knicks winning that game.
24: Yeah. Another guy that you look at is Mikal Bridges, who you go literally a month and a half from saying that trade was a disaster.
25: Right.
24: They gave up way too much to now he is a critical part of what could be a championship team, and he always has been. You know, Mikal, when he went to Brooklyn after the Phoenix trade and showed that he could be a really strong offensive option, and then came to this group, had a lot of people excited about what the Knicks could be. And this is the realization of all of that when he came over. Now, it hasn't been the smoothest ride in the meantime, and whenever he has disappeared in games, whenever he's come up small in some big moments, whenever he's had bad shooting games, it's like, I cannot believe they gave up that many picks for Mikal Bridges. It's going to hamstring the team forever. And sometimes you have to look at, sometimes you have to look at the bright side of things and say, hey, what if this works out? What if things, and some things did fall their way too, in terms of cap structure and the teams that they did have to play in the Eastern Conference to get here. And maybe that played a role in how they've been able to win the first two games, and that San Antonio did have a more difficult road than they did coming in to the NBA Finals. So I think there's something to be said for that. But the conversation changes back tonight if the Knicks falter and San Antonio comes out and wins this game, and then you've got a lot of Knicks fans that are really, really nervous about the complexion of the rest of this series. So a lot of it does hinge on Game 3, and I would not predict the Spurs to win this series. Obviously, they've got a 1% chance if they lose tonight in Game 3, but they don't have a 0% chance. This has never happened before in the NBA. There's a reason why it hasn't, but if it was ever going to happen in a year, it would be this year, just because of how stupid this year has been with all the injuries that have happened around the NBA. You know, obviously the Knicks would already be planning the parade and the logistics of that if they won tonight. If it was ever going to happen in a year, it would be this year, just because of how wild this year has been.
25: Well, update. You also have a team in San Antonio that is capable of playing lockdown defense, and you have a team that has a generational type of talent. Now, Wembanyama is still very young, still very raw, and I think, getting, in my opinion, still struggles with some decision-making on the offensive end. But at the same time, when you have those ingredients there, if the Spurs, if they really need to win tonight, but I don't think a series is over until it actually is. So even if they got down 3-0, would I pick them to win? No.
24: Yeah.
25: But I mean, we've seen stranger things happen than that.
24: You want to have a really, really dumb conversation really quick, since this series is not over. But let's do that thing and have a hypothetical and say, hey, if the Knicks went on to win this series right now that they're in control of in the NBA Finals, would they be the favorite to win the title next year?
25: No, I don't believe that they would be. I think...
24: Isn't that wild to think about that they'd all be back and everything?
25: Yeah, I mean, they would be up there. Probably, I would say, the favorite to win the East, but I would imagine either San Antonio or Oklahoma City would be the favorite to win the championship next year, would be my guess.
24: Knicks, second highest salary in the NBA this year. They're going to be at over $200 million next year as well. And I think everybody, Mitchell Robinson, would have to sign a new deal with them. They've got an option on Alvarado. McBride's still on his rookie deal. So that's the guys that they would have to bring back would be Mitchell Robinson, Jordan Clarkson, and Landry Shamet. And Shamet's obviously been a big part of this this title run this season. Hart's only making $20 million a year. Towns is almost at 60. Ananobi's over 40. He gets paid more than Brunson does. And Mikal Bridges jumps up from 24 to 33 next year. But they will have most of their big rotational pieces back next season. We'll see if that's coming off of an NBA championship or not. Coming up next, we'll have an update from the Super Regional in Lawrence with OU and Kansas. Is today the day that OU is going to punch their ticket back to the College World Series? We'll find that out coming up here in just a little bit. And also our question of the day, something that took you too long to realize, according to somebody else, and maybe something that you felt embarrassed that you didn't know for the longest time that you were confronted about. We've gotten some great responses on that. You can chime in on our Johnny's text line, 405-900-9957, 405-900-WWLS. Even happened during this show. Didn't know about the interstate's odds and evens correlating to north, south, east, west. So this has been an informative discussion as well, and hopefully it has been for you too. I'm going to inform you right now about some great deals here at David Stanley Chrysler Jeep Dodge. You're worried about those high gas prices? They got your back. You can buy any new Chrysler Jeep Dodge or Ram 1500, and they'll include your gas for 2 full years and no payments for 6 months. Can't beat that. Some great cars inside the showroom here, but it's a beautiful day to come out and look for a new ride right across the street from Tinker Air Force Base in Midwest City. It is David Stanley, Chrysler, Jeep, Dodge, and this is The Drive on the Sports Animal.
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31: Colleague of mine was telling me the other day about how their Instagram feed is filled with videos, most of them kind of funny, about how grandparents and friends tend to bulldoze new parents out of the way to get to see their baby. Now, as a dad of three daughters, I know how life really does become all about them the moment those kids are born. But I also know parents are still people, too, who need their own attention beyond being mom or dad. And moms, in particular in those early years, can feel especially invisible in the eyes of other people. So what can you do to stop contributing to what is known as maternal invisibility? Women we spoke to said these two things were the most helpful. When people stopped to ask how they could best support them, number one, or when they took the initiative to handle certain tasks that obviously needed to be done. I'm Dr. Sanjay Gupta, helping you live a better life.
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1: Just past 10:20 on a Monday. Hope you've had a great start to your week out there. Gideon Hamilton in for Matt Ravis. I believe Matt is returning tomorrow. Is that correct, Matt?
0: That is correct.
1: So
0: yes.
1: Matt Ravis will be back on the drive tomorrow. So look forward to hearing his take on whatever happens in Game 3 of the NBA Finals. Having a great time here at David Stanley, Chrysler, Jeep, Dodge, and Ram. News of the day, at least, Brandon Sorsby, the quarterback for Texas Tech, even though his really wide-ranging gambling over the years of his own sport, his own team, he has been granted a temporary injunction from a judge in Texas and will be able to play this season, at least right now. He's going to be suspended for those first two games. I think that was a team implemented suspension by Texas Tech. The NCAA was not going to allow him to be able to play. The judge says it can go forward, that the NCAA did not have standing to do that. So that's the story that we're monitoring today. And this afternoon, if you need some information on what's going on with the Sooners and the Jayhawks, this is game two of that super regional of the NCAA baseball tournament. And OU has already won game one, so they're one game away from returning to the College World Series. And they're in great shape. Is it 8-1 right now in the third inning? Is that right?
0: Okay, in the bottom of the third. That's right.
1: Game was suspended at that point due to rain, so they will continue that game, and OU has an 8-1 lead. Now, it's very early. There's been a ton of runs scored in this tournament, so that game is not over, but Oklahoma is certainly in a fantastic position there to not only win that game, but if they win that game, that series is done. OU is on to the College World Series. Let me ask you real quickly before we dive into some other things, Matt. It was a great start to this year for OU baseball. Legitimately, they did look like one of the top 10, top dozen teams in the entire country. They had that kind of potential, and it looked like they had that on the field, and then things went south for a while in conference play. It's a very tough league. They also lost some games that I think they probably wish that they could have back. And then things have really, really supercharged here toward the end of the year. What's the story of OU baseball this season? That's obviously going to be defined by how this season ends. But what's the story of this season? And was there a point in the middle of the year? Because I know at the beginning of the year you had to think, hey, this team can do this. They look really, really strong. Their rotation was excellent at the beginning of the season, scoring some runs. They're definitely scoring some runs now. But was there at any point that, I don't know how else to phrase this, that you lost faith that they would make it all the way to the College World Series at the end of the year, or did you always think that they had that potential this season?
0: No, I did not, and especially once they really got into the meat of their SEC schedule, once they got past the Missouri series. Missouri was better this year, but still the worst team in the SEC, or certainly one of them. They lost their next four series, Auburn. They were at Auburn, Florida at home, at Arkansas, Tennessee at home, and it really... They just look like a team that a really, really good league kind of chewed up a little bit. I mean, that's what it appeared to be. So, no, I didn't see this team being a College World Series team, and there's still work to be done to that end. But, no, I certainly did not see them getting on this type of run. I didn't see them coming out of the Atlanta Regional. Georgia Tech this year had – I know this term gets thrown around too much, but they had an historically good offense. Georgia Tech's offense was unreal. Led the country in a lot of the major categories, top five team in home runs. And the way Oklahoma had been pitching over the last few weeks, I've thought all year long Oklahoma had a very talented staff, and there was a lot of depth there and a lot of guys that could throw hard. But for the last few weeks leading up to the NCAA tournament, it seemed like there was always that inning or two where they would walk a few guys, and then, like we mentioned, you walk two or three and the bases are loaded, and all of a sudden you feel like you have to throw a strike, and that's when you make a mistake in the zone and someone hits it to Canada or something. So now I never I thought this pitching staff had a lot of really good ability. The consistency and the control was the main concern there. I will say this, over the last few weekends, Oklahoma offensively has really taken off. This was not a team at the beginning of the year that was hitting for a lot of power, but they have definitely done that over the last few the last few weekends. Really, they really kind of got that going over in Fayetteville the next to last weekend of the year. Continued that in Oklahoma City against Tennessee. Now they were one and done in Hoover against LSU, but this is a team that has really found the power stroke, and they've found the right lineup. There's a couple of guys in this lineup that have been key for them last week and so far this weekend. First of all, Dayton LaChance, their catcher, and also plays first and DH is some. You know, he's leading the team in home runs, but he didn't have a home run till the middle of conference play. And it was one of those things you kind of felt like getting, once he hit one, you felt like they would come in bunches, and that's exactly what has happened. There's a couple of other guys that have been very important for this offense. Dayton Taki, he's a guy that was their starting first baseman a year ago and was a starting first baseman at the beginning of the year this year, but he really got off to a rough start, so much so, lost his spot in the lineup. And until the last few weeks, had really not gotten a whole lot of playing time, Gideon. Well, the coaches have obviously saw something in him to get him back in the lineup and get him some ABs, and that has been huge for them. You know, besides just the walk-off to win the regional at Georgia Tech, he's had a home run in both games in Lawrence so far, so he's been key. Desan Harris is a kid that was not getting a lot of playing time in right field at the beginning of the year, but he has become a tremendous everyday player for them. So they've had some guys offensively that have started to produce over the last 5, 6, 7 weeks that were not doing that, or were not really counted on doing that at the beginning of conference play. So offensively, they've gotten better. And then getting the biggest thing for them, pitching-wise, you know, just being in the zone, not putting so many guys on base, not walking so many guys. They had an inning against Florida when Florida came to Norman in the Sunday game where I think they walked four and, like, hit two guys. And they looked like the Bad News Bears on the pitching mound. And they, over the last couple of weekends, have been much better about being in the zone, throwing strikes, getting ahead of hitters. And it really looks like to me that Skip Johnson has finally been able to get through to these guys. Look, you guys, your velocity and your stuff, your ability is good enough. You have to trust your stuff. You have to trust yourself to be in the zone. That's what it looks like to me. And I think those are really the things that's allowed this team to get on this run. And, you know, like I said, when they pick up play today at noon, they're going to be up 8-1 in the bottom of the third, so they're going to be 6 innings away from a trip to Omaha. I think there's been a lot. I think this has been a talented team all year long. But like you mentioned, Gideon, that league is just incredible, what the SEC is. I think they got, 12 teams in the tournament. Assuming Alabama and Oklahoma win today, 5 of the 8 teams in Omaha are going to be from that league. And there, and that doesn't include some really good teams from that league. Florida, Auburn, there's a lot of really good teams from the SEC that didn't, that are not going to be up there.
1: There was one other thing. I know people's eyes are going to glaze over this, but this is something that I am passionate about, actually, and I wanted to bring it up with you because I know you follow this more closely than I do, and then we'll get back into our texts and the finals coming up here in just a little bit. The NL Cy Young race right now is shaping up to be historic, and I know we're not midway through the season. The guys are going to get hurt. Guys will get torched on a couple of starts, and that'll do it. But that kind of shows you the nature of how close this is and how awesome all of these guys are. Sanchez, Mizrowski is. There are like urban legends that are happening now with these guys, with Otani being dominant as he is, with everything else. I mean, we know the story there, but how hard Mizrowski is throwing routinely, and then he's not even the favorite, and he might not even be the best pitcher out of all these. I mean, that might be Skeens. And so there's this is just a really, really amazing race between these guys. And what's fun about it is maybe not necessarily to handicap it, although that's what I'm going to ask you right now, but it's just the realization of how awesome all of this talent is in one league that odds are you get to watch 3 or 4 nights a week, because these guys' rotations are offset. And so it just makes baseball more fun to watch when you're watching these guys do their thing.
0: Well, it really is amazing when you look at the National League, you know, Cy Young race right now, and you have to go a ways before you even start talking about Paul Skeens. And it's nothing against him. His ERA is just above 3. He's had a really good year, but the kind of years that Christopher Sanchez for Philadelphia is having, who just had his, 50 or 51 straight scoreless inning streak broken up, I think in his last start or the start before. What Jacob Mizrowski is doing for Milwaukee, how hard he is throwing, his ERA
1: 103.7, Matt. I mean, and like routinely, and this used to be stuff, you know, like when we were kids, you would hear about Bob Feller or Nolan Ryan throwing 101. You're like, wow, I can't believe that. You know, that's amazing. I wish I could see that happen. And this guy is, you know, routinely throwing 102, 103 in that neighborhood. It's shocking.
0: Well, and there's other guys that are having tremendous years as well. Chase Burns from Cincinnati. Chris Sale, I saw him pitch against the Cubs a few weeks ago. He's having a terrific year. It's just there's guys that are having even better years than that are kind of overshadowing. You know,
1: Otani's ERA is historically low, and he probably hasn't had. He's had a couple of starts where has labored a little bit and walked to, and so he doesn't even have his. I mean, that is unfathomable that a guy could be that good. And right now, I think he's like plus 550 to win.
0: Yeah, right.
1: If the numbers, I mean, the numbers stay in his favor, then everything will play out. It's about pitching enough innings to qualify and everything like that. But it is amazing to think about that if these guys continue on even close to the trend that they're on right now, that somebody is going to finish third in this, having the year that they did.
0: Well, and I'll tell you, when you talk about the Dodgers, you know, Ohtani and Yamamoto and some of their other guys on that pitching staff get a lot of the notoriety. You know who's having as good a year as anybody for the Dodgers is Justin Robleski, the former Cowboy.
1: Yeah.
0: He is 10th in Major League Baseball in terms of his ERA. He is his ERA is at just above 2.5 at 2.62. The former Cowboy is 7-2 for the Dodgers. Again, he's having a tremendous year. So when you look at between Sanchez, Mizrowski, Burns, Sale, I still have a lot of faith that Skeens is going to, you know, get better and better this year. You're exactly right. The Cy Young race in the National League just looks to be incredible over these next 3 or 4 months.
1: Yeah. No, I wanted to bring that up with you because that's something that I think is really, really special to watch this season. And it's something that you can keep track of during game 75 and during game 95 when a lot of people lose attention, because there's some, like, Ohtani wants to win this award, and that would, I mean, complete his legacy as really the greatest player who ever lived if he earned the Cy Young Award, especially in this year. Can you imagine? And all these guys want to win that. They want to have that honor. And so when you're interest fades away during the summer, a lot of the national consciousness does, this gives you something to kind of keep tabs on, because every single one of these starts is going to matter for these guys. Coming up next, we're going to read some of your text messages that you've been sending in, some of the things that maybe it took you too long in life to realize. I'm sure we've gotten some good ones that have filtered in through the show, so keep those rolling in. 405-900-9957, our Johnny's text line. By the way, that OU game, that is going to resume at noon today. Matt, I don't know the channel on that, if that's ESPN or ESPN2.
0: Last I saw, ESPN2. I believe ESPN2 is where it's either going to be ESPN or ESPN2, but I believe it's a deuce.
1: And if you're driving around, Mark and Kale will be able to give you updates from that game, not pitch by pitch or anything like that. But if anything nuts happens, like Kansas is able to get back in that game, or OU's up by 12, you know, that kind of thing, those guys will pass that along to you. And we're going to talk to those guys coming up here in just a little bit. Mark's at Red Dirt Legal today. Kale will be over at Louie's in Stillwater. So if you're in the Stillwater area, get by and see Kale. I'm here at David Stanley Chrysler Jeep Dodge and Ram, right across the street from Tinker Air Force Space in Midwest City. 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
1: Just past 10:45 on a Monday. Hope you've had a great start to your week. We have here David Stanley, Chrysler Jeep Dodge, Gideon Hamilton, Matt Meyer back inside our Sports Animal studios. About to say good morning to Mark Rogers and Cale Gundy coming up here in just a few minutes. Matt, we've had our question of the day on our Johnny's text line, 405-900-9957, 405-900-WWLS. Some things that embarrassed you to realize it took you this long to find out, or if you were ridiculed by somebody else for finding out. Hearing an expression for the first time, just a fact that it took you way too long to realize. And there are some people that are not alone because they also taught us something today. But what else do we have on our Johnny's text line today?
0: So we've talked about the highways. We've talked about different, like, you know, the way the traffic works and things of that nature. Interstates, how the even numbers go west to east or east to west, and the odd numbers go north and south.
1: Yeah, I had no idea on that one.
0: Here's one kind of along those lines a little bit. This listener from the 405 says that when they got on at the fire department, the mile markers increase when you go north and east, and they decrease when you go south and west. This person didn't realize till they got on at a fire department that's the way that worked. This person says,
1: is that right?
0: I was kind of embarrassed when I would have to count exit signs, didn't understand why they were increasing or decreasing. I believe that is correct. I'm pretty sure.
1: I never thought about that before.
0: Because I think one of the last exits in North Texas right before the Red River is like exit 500 or something like that. And the Thackerville exit down there at the southern part of Oklahoma is like exit 1. So I'm pretty sure that I believe definitely is north and south anyway. This listener from the 918 says they didn't realize until I was 15 that I had been snapping my fingers the wrong way. I honestly just thought that I couldn't snap like everyone else. Gideon, I can snap my left fingers. I cannot snap my right fingers. I can't.
1: Why is that?
0: I have no idea. I can't. You can hear this. You hear that?
1: Yeah.
0: This is me. You can hear like a thump, but you can't hear me. I can't do it.
1: I think people would not be like they're non. Is now? Are you left-handed though?
0: No. No, okay. I'm right-handed. Now with me, it's more just like an ability thing. But this person says they didn't realize how they were doing it wrong. I don't know, were they maybe, you know, making their middle finger go the opposite way or something like that? I don't know. This is something I did not know. This listener from the 405, only their second text. We appreciate them listening. This person says they were almost halfway through medical school when they found out that sunscreen and sunblock are not the same thing. I don't know the difference there.
1: And that's a good one because I think there's probably a mix of people. And then there are some other people listening to this, Matt, that knew that, you know, when they were kids.
0: Yes.
1: You know what I mean? Right. But then there's some people that probably just found that out. So sunscreen and sunblock are two completely different products.
0: According to this texter who said they learned that in medical school. That's interesting. By the way, highway system from the 405, the highway system does the same thing when it comes to increasing numbers. And that is something I did know. And again, I kind of had a leg up on that because my uncle's a truck driver, and so he kind of taught me some of these things. Like, for example, Interstate 5 is out in California. Interstate 95 is all the way on the East Coast, like into Florida and then up the Eastern Seaboard. Down in Texas, there's Interstate 10 and Interstate 20 and Interstate 30. And then if you keep going north and north, like for example, I-70, I want to say, goes through St. Louis and then Indianapolis. So I did know that. But yes, when it comes to exit numbers, and when it comes to interstates, they increase as you go farther north and east, and they decrease as far, you know, if you keep going south and

0: And then you've got your fuel gauge, okay?
1: Right.
0: And beside the E and the F, what looks like a gas pump.
1: Right.
0: And they have the hose with the nozzle on that pump.
1: Mm-hmm.
0: And the side that the hose is on is the side that your fuel door is on your car. At least that is what I am led to believe, and that has been the case in every car I have ever driven. In some cars, there is an arrow to accentuate what side the door is on.
1: See, I've seen a lot of photos of different people that have texted in their photos of their, you know, the control panel or whatever.
0: Yeah.
1: And the gas hose is on one side and the arrow is on another.
0: Okay, well, the arrow supersedes the hose then.
1: Okay.
0: But on some cars, there is not an arrow.
1: Okay, I
0: got you. And in that case, the hose will tell all.
1: A couple of other ones here. We had a listener text in, and I can't believe that people don't know this. They obviously didn't have the teachers that I had. Somebody texted in and said they did not know I before E except after C. Like, I learned that in the first grade. Like, how do you...
0: Yeah, but I mean, some people might not have... And this is what we're talking about here.
1: Some people are dumbasses, is what it is.
0: They slip through the cracks. And also, that is not always the case, right? I mean, receive is a word where you have the E before the I.
1: There are exceptions, but I mean, I at least had heard that way back when. I before E, except after C.
0: Directly after the C, so like chief. Yeah,
1: well, like I before think, well, like receive is correct. I mean, like that.
0: Well,
1: fits
0: yeah. I know that plays into the whole you know the rule. So far, I believe there are some exceptions.
1: I think there may be. Another texter from the 405. This person says they were in their 40s before they found out the phrase was scapegoat and not escape goat. You see, it, like, there was no E in the phrase. This person said they were in their
0: 40s. That's a pretty good one.
1: And then another one, this person says they were 35 years old before they learned that pickles are just cucumbers.
0: Yeah. Yeah. I can see that slipping through the cracks also.
1: We also have some argument about the phrase I could care less or I couldn't care less and what is correct there.
0: Yeah.
1: Until recently.
0: Well, couldn't care less is technically correct. If you're saying I could care less, you're being sarcastic.
1: Well, and if you're saying I could care less, then that means you actually do care some.
0: Right. Yeah.
1: You know?
0: Well, that's why it's said in a sarcastic tone.
1: Right. Another one, I thought this was pretty cute, from the 405, until recently, I didn't know Little Piggy went to market, not to shop, but to be butchered.
0: Oh, really? That's a realization for me.
1: Boy, somebody said they went, I can't even believe this, if you've ever tasted it. Somebody from the 405 says they didn't know that Miracle Whip was not mayonnaise until they went to college. There is definite taste difference. How do you not know that is two different things? I don't understand that.
0: They might not have had it, though. They might have viewed it
1: maybe
0: as
1: so.
0: A product and just didn't know the whip topping. If you don't have it in your house, then you're just thinking, like, you kind of make up your own mind about a product. So I can actually see that. But that is pretty funny.
1: The only other thing I will say before we get to Mark and Kale is... and we appreciate everybody listening. We appreciate everybody texting. Thank you. We want your feedback. I am going to say, I'm going to pat myself on the back a little bit here because there have been some people that have texted in a couple of very vulgar things that they said, I didn't know that this meant this until I was 39 years old. And I am going to pat myself on the back a little bit and say, fortunately, I didn't take the bait on some of those because there are some people that have... I mean, there are some people that have said, I didn't know that this phrase meant this, and if I had read that, today would have been my last day working at the Sports Angle.
0: Right.
1: So,
0: right.
1: Again, we appreciate everybody for texting, but Hopefully I've not

0: I got myself in too much trouble today.
1: No, I don't think so. And hopefully some people had some fun with that. But if your wife has ever said the phrase, how did you not know that? How did it take you that long to figure that out? That's kind of what we're talking about today. We're about to say hello to Mark Rogers and Cale Gundy, get their thoughts on Brandon Sorsby, OU being on the brink of going to the College World Series, and of course get their thoughts on the NBA Finals as well. I'm here at David Stanley Chrysler Jeep Dodge today. 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That's really, really going to help you out. Come take advantage of that sale out here at David Stanley Chrysler Jeep Dodge, right across the street from Tinker in Midwest City. 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
19: Have you ever noticed that you mostly breathe through one nostril at a time? Even when you're not sick, even when your allergies aren't bothering you. The body actually switches the dominant nostril as frequently as every 2 hours while we're awake. That's according to Adam Taylor, an anatomy professor at Lancaster University in the UK. This alternating cycle is automatic. It's regulated subconsciously by the hypothalamus in the brain, he said. Your body does this to give each nostril a chance to rest and repair so they don't get too dried out, which could make it easier for pathogens and inflammation to cause damage. Now, Taylor also said studies suggest the left nostril may be more dominant, and when the right nostril is dominant, the body is in a more alert or even stressed state. Who knew? Pretty fascinating stuff. I'm Dr. Sanjay Gupta, helping you live a better life.
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6: Hey, it's just past 11 o'clock on a Monday. Hope you've had a great start to your week out there. Gideon Hamilton in for Matt Ravis today on The Drive. I'm at David Stanley Chrysler Jeep Dodge right across the street from Tinker in Midwest City. Matt Myers back inside our Sports Animal Studios. So right now we say good morning to Mark Rogers and Cale Gundy from the Middle of the Day Show. Mark is out at Red Dirt Legal today. Cale is at Louie's, I believe, in Stillwater. Guys, how are you doing this morning?
7: What's up, Gideon? How's it
8: Gideon,
7: going?
8: Gideon, all is good. How you doing?
6: Yeah. Pretty exciting weekend, and we've got a bunch of stuff to talk about today, obviously, with the finals game 3. We've got OU just about to resume their game in the Super Regional. That's coming up in less than an hour. And they appear to be on the verge of going back to the College World Series, so we got a bunch of stuff to get into today. How'd the weekend go for you guys?
7: Very good. I bet Cale mowed at least an acre. Yeah.
8: Were you in this state and you didn't notice it raining like all day Saturday and Sunday, Mark?
7: It depended on where you were. It depended on where you were. If
8: it was a washout where I was.
6: How long, Cale, can you wait reasonably until after a rain to mow? And does it depend on how hard that it rains either the day of or the day before?
8: Yep. It depends on how hard it rains. It depends on how flat your yard is. You know, if you got some low spots. So that's all about, you're on your own. You got to figure that out on your own. If you got a yard front, the backyard, it's got some tilt to it, you should be able to mow it maybe that next day because that water should run off. But if it's flat, it's going to stay there probably a good maybe 2 days.
6: Mark, what's your area of mowing expertise?
8: Why, do you need yours mowed?
6: No. No, it'll take about 30 seconds to mow my front and backyard.
7: My area of expertise ended about the time I was 12. It was my first commercial endeavor, yard boy for Mrs. Savage and Mrs. Bickford. And Blackwell took care of their yard pretty well. My mom liked to have the yard mowed about as much as Cale does, so about every 3 days I'd have to hop out there and mow the yard. So, and I even, later in life as an adult, decided, hey, I'm going to mow my yard to get out and get some exercise and stuff like that. That was one summer. I don't know why I was so ambitious, but now I pay my man, Whit Gastineau, from Gastineau Lawn Services to come by. And he is a race car driver. And he is got a riding lawnmower that he can mow my yard in 10 minutes. It's unbelievable. So
6: excellent.
7: I'm in a good place with that right now.
6: Very good. All right, guys, this seems like this happened a million years ago, but it was a couple of days ago, and we didn't have an opportunity to hear your reaction to this, but New York wins not one but two games in San Antonio to begin the NBA Finals. They're in control of that series now, headed back to New York for Game 3, which you can hear tonight here on the Sports Animal. But this was a really thrilling game. It was actually a game that New York led by 14 points fairly late, and San Antonio mounted a charge. The Spurs had a couple of opportunities to go ahead in that game and couldn't make the most of those, and New York hangs on despite the fact that, you know, Matt talked about this earlier, Jalen Brunson not having his best offensive stuff. They've gotten some critical threes at critical times, some fantastic defense being played by the Knicks in this series as well. And Kale, I'll start with you. Your impressions of the Knicks going down and winning both in San Antonio. I'm sure not a lot of people saw that happening.
8: Boy, I know I sure didn't. I felt like the Spurs were the better team, but the Knicks have been playing really well. They've been making timely shots, even though the Spurs played much better. And like you said, and I've always said that you got to win the fourth quarter, and you know what? The Spurs won the fourth quarter. They outscored the Knicks 29-21. And the Spurs obviously shot better. I mean, they shot 47%. Knicks shot 42%. The one thing that the Spurs haven't been doing and did not do the other night, and which they, in my opinion, have been great in all the playoffs, is free throw percentage and shooting.
6: Yeah.
8: They've been phenomenal. I mean, they've been shooting in the upper 80s and lower 90s. The other night they shot 70%. And you know, you just a few points here and there, and again, it's timely shooting and timely possessions. None of us would have, said, hey, if Jalen Brunson only makes 7 field goals tonight, that the Knicks are going to win. But they had other guys step up and make some shots at crucial times, and they're. That's just what it comes down to. You know, it's just it's possessions and turnovers and not making them in those critical times and runs of NBA basketball game.
6: Yeah, it feels like, and there have been several instances of this in the first couple of games, that when the Spurs feel like things are about to go in their favor in game two, you're up by like 4 or 5 in the first half, and then obviously in game one we talk about the big lead that they had. Those moments, while not as amplified as what you see in the closing minutes of a game, Mark, sometimes those are just as important to not only momentum but just the way the scoreboard's going to turn out. And the Knicks have had a really good sense for making plays in those moments. And OG Anunoby's been a huge part of that. Bridges has hit some big baskets during those times where it just feels like the Spurs are on the edge of doing something big. And, those add up. And the Knicks now up 2-0 in this series. What are your thoughts on the NBA Finals so far?
7: Well, I mean, it sounds like the exact opposite of the Oklahoma City series, is that the Spurs didn't step up in the times where I thought that they made big shots and played incredibly well in Game 7 in Oklahoma City, and kind of kept Oklahoma City down without making a rally. But to me, there's a lot of big-picture stuff here. I think the Knicks are playing with more aggression. Karl-Anthony Towns going at Wembanyama has, I think, stymied him a bit. Jalen Brunson has shot 55 times in this series. He didn't even shoot very well. And the Knicks are still winning these games because Karl-Anthony Towns has mitigated Victor Wembanyama, period. I mean, and it does indict Oklahoma City to me in terms of winning the championship the year before. We talked about how tough and physical this team is. I think this team is tough and physical when it comes to defense on the floor, but when it comes to being mentally tough, I think they failed. Like, I think that you have to look at that in the offseason when it comes to some roster construction, especially if you're going to let Lou Dort walk. I don't know the inner dynamics of the team in terms of being mentally tough. I mean, I think Shea is mentally tough. I think that dude puts his mind to something, and he just gets better and better and better every year. But I don't know if it's in his DNA to go get on somebody or somebody else. If I were Shea, I'd have lit the whole team on fire the second time Carter Bryant ran over me smack in the back and nobody came over to try to defend me. So I didn't think the Spurs were the world's greatest team. I do think Wembanyama has a chance to be one of the top one, two, maybe top player ever if he can continue to improve at his height. I don't know how you defend a guy like that, or I don't know how you score like that, but the Knicks certainly aren't as intimidated of getting into the paint as Oklahoma City was.
6: the circumstances of this are daunting, Kale, not only to be down 2-0, but to be down 2-0 and already have those home games behind you. And the Knicks are actually a favorite in this game tonight. I think they're a 2.5-point favorite. But, I mean, we remember what happened a few years ago where the coronation was already happening for the Phoenix Suns, and then Milwaukee figured out a way to get on fire and win this series. Do you think the Spurs still have much of a shot in this series?
8: You would think so, just because of the talented players that they have, how they played versus the Thunder. There's been talk and back and forth about, here a couple months ago that, the Spurs are going to run into, they got a young team, they don't have the experience, that's going to catch up to them in the playoffs. Well, then they kind of go through us, and we're like, well, doesn't look like it's bothering them too much with all those young guys out there. And now you could turn it back and look at it and say that it does look like it bothers them a little bit.
6: Mm-hmm.
8: Mark was just talking about, and I mentioned this last week. I came on and said everybody needs to pump the brakes with the Spurs. Are they a great team? They are a very good team that's got potential to continue to grow and get better as the years come along. But, everybody just automatically just said, okay, the Spurs are going to win the next 2 or 3 years or whatever. They're going to go on this incredible run. Wimby's untouchable. Nobody can guard him. Nobody can beat this team. And you guys, and Gideon, you've been around basketball a lot. It's hard. It's hard to win. I mean, it's hard to win consistently. This time last year after the Thunder won, I mean, the whole talk during the final series and when we won was the Thunder are going to go on this incredible run. They're going to win all these games and win these championships. Mm-hmm. You don't know about injuries, and you just don't know about all the little things that can play a factor into a team winning or not. It's just so difficult and challenging. And I've mentioned, we kind of talked a bunch this year that going into this season, that the NBA champion has not made it out of the first round of the playoff series the following year, like 5 or 6 years in a row. The Thunder was the first team in the last 5 or 6 to make it out of the first round of the playoffs. It's just so hard to repeat. And even like Mark mentioned something about SGA lighting into the team, and that's just not his demeanor. When I sit there and watch Wimby do it, I don't see it in him either yet. I mean, I see this little bitty baby face, and he's trying to do it, but I just don't see it yet. Regardless of him being 7'5 or 7'6, I just don't know if they have the makeup yet to get to where they want to get. But the Knicks have got a bunch of older players too.
6: Yeah.
8: Guys that's been around, Cat and Mitchell Robinson, those are bigger bodies that you're putting on Wimby at times. And not all the time, but at times. But those guys weigh 250 pounds, 260 pounds, okay? I mean, that's that 50 pounds on a body is different than a 200-pound guy at times. And,
6: right.
8: I'm bringing up Chet a little bit, and I know Chet didn't, the matches weren't always there, but a 200-pound guy that's trying to play in the paint it's different if your body, you've got 50 more pounds on you. It's a little bit easier, in my opinion. But
7: I got schooled up and lectured by Ravis on this, is that, I mean, the Chet Karl Anthony Towns comparison is a pretty good one, because Chet, I mean, famously got clowned by Jimmy Butler. I mean, Cat did by Jimmy Butler at practice, and we talked about his mentality, and it's taken him a long time. I don't know that I want to be that patient with Chet to try to, go through a trade and all this kind of stuff just to arrive to have one great moment in the finals, but I don't think this has anything to do with weight. I think this has to do with attitude. Because Chet is plenty talented. There are skill sets that he can work on to improve. He's not as skilled of an offensive player or even in the same realm of an offensive player as Karl-Anthony Towns. But to give a bleep out there on defense has to be better and some other things, I think, for Oklahoma City. But, yeah, I mean, like, all that, the Thunder helped create all those narratives that you were talking about with the Spurs, about how they're never going to lose and how they're the greatest team and all those kind of things, because that ain't nobody talking about that today.
6: No. Well, and if this does come to pass, I think I'm with Kale on Wednesday, but Mark, it might be a while before we talk again. If the Knicks win this series, it's amazing how much the narrative changes just within the span of maybe a month or so. Even when they were struggling during the Atlanta series, it was, you know, the Bridges trade was a huge mistake. They gave up way too much. You can't win on a team with Cat and Brunson together where you can't depend on those guys. Mike Brown's never going to win anything. And it's remarkable how much something just coming together. Mm-hmm. And the landscape plays a part in this, too, of who they had to beat and the rest that they've had and some things like that. And they still haven't done it yet. But if they win two more games in this series, all of a sudden these guys' legacies just completely change.
7: Gideon, I don't know what you and Buford like have going on the rest of the summer, but I'm telling you, you're welcome to come on the show anytime. We don't have to go that long without talking. So I know you're filling in for me on Wednesday. I appreciate that. But if you're not too busy, you're always welcome.
6: But
8: it's like that. I mean, we always get ahead of ourselves, and that's why I brought up the deals. Just everybody needs to pump the brakes on the Spurs a little bit, and let everything kind of play out. But it's like that in all sports, and teams get on runs. You can get a confidence to you inside a locker room that is priceless. A great example of that is OU baseball right now. They are on a run. They are knocking the crap out of the damn ball. The pitching is, I mean, they're on point right now. Now, they're playing a team that I personally think they're a hell of a lot better than. I don't think the Big 12 baseball is worth a damn. And I'm sorry to say that. I know I'm up here in Big 12 country when it comes to baseball. Yeah. But there's a huge difference between SEC baseball and the Big 12 baseball. And you can watch it on – we watch these two programs. Just look at the players themselves. Look how they look. Look how they're built. They don't look like they should even be on the same field together, in my opinion. It's timing, and you get on a run, some confidence, and there's no telling how far you can go.
6: Yeah, Kale, what's going on at Louis today, and which one are you at today?
8: Yeah, Stillwater here, Louis, downtown here, 720 South Main Street. Stop by and see us. Some of the events that they have here at this location, they got Wednesday night bingos. That starts at 8 p.m. They have gift card prizes each round as well as a cash jackpot. And then Thursday nights they have Singo here at 8 p.m., and that's also with door prizes. And then also on Wednesdays, kids eat free all day with purchase of an adult entree. So stop by and see us here, 720 South Main Street in Stillwater.
6: Check and see if they have any Shalimar or DeBarge for Mark Rogers up there, and he will be he'll be attending. Mark, where are you today?
7: Trying to answer the eternal question of who's holding Donna now. 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They specialize in fighting insurance companies, so you don't have to. 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They're going to get down to the dirt so you don't have to. 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
6: Excellent. Coming up next, a little bit more about that game that's coming up today. Those guys will be able to update you on that. OU in Kansas, the Sooners one step away and technically about five innings away from a return trip to the College World Series. Also want to get the guys' thoughts on the news of this morning anyway with the Sorsby ruling with Texas Tech and what the guys think about that as well. I'm here at David Stanley Chrysler Jeep Dodge today. Those high gas prices are getting you down. They've got your back. Any new Chrysler Jeep Dodge Ram 1500s, they're going to include gas for two full years and no payments for 6 months. So come out here, take advantage of those deals right across the street from Tinker in Midwest City, David Stanley Chrysler Jeep Dodge and Ram. Gideon Hamilton in for Matt Ravis. It's The Drive along with the Middle of the Day Show here on the Sports Animal.
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23: Colleague of mine was telling me the other day about how their Instagram feed is filled with videos, most of them kind of funny, about how grandparents and friends tend to bulldoze new parents out of the way to get to see their baby. As a dad of three daughters, I know how life really does become all about them the moment those kids are born. But I also know parents are still people too who need their own attention beyond being mom or dad. And moms, in particular in those early years, can feel especially invisible in the eyes of other people. So what can you do to stop contributing to what is known as maternal invisibility? Women we spoke to said these two things were the most helpful. When people stopped to ask how they could best support them, number one, or when they took the initiative to handle certain tasks that obviously needed to be done. I'm Dr. Sanjay Gupta, helping you live a better life.
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6: Hey, it's just past 11:20 on a Monday. Hope you've had a great start to your week out there. We have here on the drive in the middle of the day show, Gideon Hamilton in for Matt today. David Stanley, Chrysler Jeep Dodge, right across the street from Tinker in Midwest City. Mark is over at Red Dirt Legal. Kale is at Louie's in Stillwater. And Mark, we heard Kale tee up OU baseball there, and the way that they have played recently. I asked Matt Meyer about this. He obviously follows it closer than anybody at the station. He said he didn't see this coming in the middle of the year. I don't know who did when OU was, I don't know if there's any other way to characterize it, but struggling, as I think a lot of teams would, with the beast of the SEC schedule that is going on, for them to really hit their stride here in postseason play and be really a few outs away from going to the College World Series is a surprise, but they're hot right now.
7: Bats are really, really, really hot. I mean, they are... It's almost as if OU's kind of adopted the fact that their pitchers are throwing strikes and the other team's pitchers are afraid to throw strikes to OU's guys because they're hitting a ton. So it's been a really good run. I mean, Mercurius was pitching well yesterday before the game got suspended. Cord Rager's pitched really well the last two times out. And we got a weird field in Omaha, man. Teams that have never been there before. The OU side of the bracket looks like it's going to be pretty tough. Not a lot of upsets on that one, but the other side is crazy. You know, almost had another team in USC win yesterday and gave up a lead going into the bottom of the ninth inning against North Carolina. They hadn't been there in 25 years. So it's SEC and then three kind of newbies. North Carolina's not a newbie, but they're another one that hadn't been in there.
6: Yeah, and that kind of plays into what you were talking about, Kale, when you look at if this happens and you still got five or six innings, and it's been wild this postseason, so you don't want to go ahead and make your travel plans yet. But if this comes to pass, Matt Meyer, you were telling me, what, five of the eight are going to be from the same conference? Is that right, if OU gets in there?
2: If Oklahoma wins and if Alabama wins.
6: Okay,
2: yes,
6: Alabama's still outside.
2: SEC.
6: Okay. Yeah, I mean, that's kind of what you were talking about, Kale.
3: Yeah, it's a tough conference. It's just brutal, it's very, very challenging. It's probably more challenging in baseball. The baseball in the Southeastern Conference may be more challenging than maybe all the other sports. And I know that's going a long way out there. And football's rough as hell, and basketball's tough. But I just. Baseball is something, and they're dominant, you know. And I'm sitting here watching Bama's up on St. John's 7-2 in the bottom of the ninth. They got one out, so all they need is two more outs. Poor St. John. They had to stay all night again just to come back to get for five or six outs or whatever it was.
6: Yeah.
3: But you know they're going to be sent home. And Mark, talking about OU, I hate them having to get on the rain out last night, because the pitcher for OU, I mean, was just on fire, and so he won't be able to come back. I mean, because of all the warming up, and not that he threw too many pitches, but just his you can't prepare and then go pitch, you know, so many innings, and then. Oh, well, the rain comes, and then I'm going to ice my arm, and then I'm going to try to do it in the morning. You can't do that quick enough. You can't do that. And I hate that because, man, he was dialed in. I can't even pronounce his last name. I'd like to, but I can't.
7: Mercurius.
3: LJ. How do you pronounce his last name?
7: Mercurius.
3: Like Mercurius. Mercurius. Yeah, Mercurius. I mean,
7: yeah, there you go.
3: Yeah, he was dialed in, but their bats are dialed in. They're playing some small ball when need to. I mean, they're bunting the ball. I mean, they're just they're playing great. They really are. And what a perfect time. But like you said, I mean, the OU's going to be on the tough side of the bracket. And here goes the dog pile. Alabama advances to the World Series for the first time since 1999.
6: Is that right? That's hard to believe.
3: I'm watching this.
6: Wow. Amazing stuff.
3: I'm watching this. Yeah, 1999.
6: Their softball team's been a power, but yeah. Yeah. Who are they going to play in the first round?
7: I was at the game the last time Alabama was with the Ultimates.
6: Oh, really?
7: They beat OSU in the first round. Yeah.
6: Oh, wow. No kidding. I want to get your guys' thoughts on this.
7: That was a trip where we saw the same one-armed man come out of two different casinos, and we laughed, and the gods of gambling dates just absolutely shut us down. I mean, it was not good.
6: Don't partake in the misfortune of others. I wanted to get your guys' thoughts on this biggest story of the morning, at least, and that is that Texas Tech's new quarterback, Brendan Sorsby, who, of course, used to play for Cincinnati, has been granted a temporary injunction against the NCAA that would allow him to play in 2026. He would be suspended for a couple of games. Those were terms that were dictated, I guess, by his attorneys. So I'm not familiar with the entire case here, but the injunction prevents the NCAA from punishing him for violating its rules on sports gambling. And if you haven't followed this closely, the gambling is so widespread and so pervasive that it would be really difficult for any big-time fan or even casual fan to learn of how frequently and who he gambled on to ever see a path for him to ever play football again. And yet, Kale, it looks like this could happen based on this judge's ruling today.
3: It makes me sick. And not because of Texas Tech or anything. I love those guys down there, the head coach and a lot of the assistants. I know them, wish them the best. But, I mean, this is the one no-no that you have learned from day one, the first day you stepped into college, participating in any sports on any level, is you do not gamble. I mean, it's the most talked about rule or whatever you want to call it, law or whatever. It's a no-no. You can't do it. And it ain't like he just did it three times, you know. But it's the world we live in, you know. Mm-hmm. You've got laws that we've had. And, I mean, it might as well been in the Ten Commandments when it comes to football. You don't gamble. You don't.
6: Right.
3: And so now somebody's going to say, we'll grant him an injunction and we'll see if we can let him play. You know, whatever. It's ridiculous. It really, really, really, really is. And but that's kind of the world we live in with all this stuff. You set laws and then you can break them and then you can change them and you can get out of things.
6: So the judge ruled that his attorneys demonstrated that he would suffer probable, imminent, or irreparable injury if he's unable to play for Texas Tech in 2026. Mark, what did you think when you heard this news this morning?
7: I was pretty stunned. That definitely seems like the best home court advantage that Texas Tech has ever had, and it's been pretty good at times. I think this one is good. I think this temporary injunction is going to get lifted. I think that he's going to be banned. I mean, I don't think that court's ruling is going to hold up. I mean, it's just a judge saying, hey, wait a minute, let's stop for a minute and think about this before we go on and make any kind of big decision. It's not necessarily a ruling. It's just an injunction. So I think that I don't think he's going to be playing for Tech this fall.
6: How fast do you think the legal system is going to work in between June 8th and, you know, September 1st, though? I mean, is this going to be like a speed run through an appeals court or something like that?
7: It's a good question. I mean, I would think that they need to rule on it fairly fast, right?
6: Yeah. That's where I don't have a lot of confidence in that being done.
7: Yeah. Boy, this would this
3: for
7: would,
3: Texas Tech, it needs to be done by camp.
7: For Texas Tech, they hope they don't ever have a ruling. I mean, but yeah, they would. If they don't rule on it, then he's eligible. I think I don't know. We could ask Matt here today. I mean, like I don't think that that is just so by bias. You know what I'm saying?
6: Yeah, I mean, we all kind of have our own opinion on it, but the reality of what's going to happen here with the next steps that have to be taken, and Kale, if it's a big enough deal with enough money behind it, then they can expedite this a little bit more. But there's only so much that you can do when we're talking about a matter of a couple of months here.
3: Yeah, and my point was, you know, you don't want to get into fall camp. You don't want to get into August, and you're starting you're preparing, you're practicing, and you got a guy out there taking first team reps, and then all of a sudden a week before, you know, somebody rules on it or whatever, they say no,
6: right,
3: you're not going to be able to play. Well, I mean, that's bad on Texas Tech's end. That hurts them.
6: Yeah.
3: You know, they're hoping it doesn't happen. So, there's no telling. I mean, they're on their own time.
6: Yeah.
3: I'm sure they're a little upset with it, and little PO'd as we speak right now, the NCAA over this deal. So maybe they'll try to, you know, get something done. I don't know.
6: Mark, with how much he did this and who he bet on, and how wild is it that we're even having this discussion right now?
7: It's pretty wild. I mean, I and how this is handled. I mean, basically right now, the two-game suspension is what you get for all this kind of stuff. I mean, this would be a perfect time to come out and admit that you've done something, because if that's what you're going to get, then I think it's probably the best time you've ever had is with that infraction, you know?
6: Yeah. Yeah.
7: Because this is not the first guy or the last guy to be doing this type of stuff.
3: Mm-mm.
6: Yep. 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
6: All right. And Kale Gundy is at Louis in Stillwater today. Kale?
3: Yeah, real quick. So the Alabama guys, baseball players have ran out to the outfield, and they have jumped into the bleachers, and which is kind of the first, instead of just sitting on the wall, they have actually gone into the stands where all the fans and people were. 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
6: All right, and I'm here at David Sandley Chrysler Jeep Dodge right across the street from Midwest City in Tinker. Talk about some more events that happened this weekend with Kale and Mark. When we come back, it's The Drive along with the Middle of the Day Show on the Sports Animal.
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14: Second bottom nine, the pitch. Hall swings and drives one. Deep to center field. Takeuchi going back.
6: Moment there, courtesy of ESPN. Owen Hall for North Carolina sends the Tar Heels to the College World Series. Will the Oklahoma Sooners have the same fortune? Well, we'll find out this afternoon. Mark and Kale will be able to pass along any kind of wild updates from that game, but barring anything unforeseen, looks like the Sooners might be headed back. They're up 8-1 right now in the third inning as that game was delayed by rain last night. During that time, they'll pick up where they left off. Kale is over at Louis and Stillwater Market, Red Dirt Legal. Kale, you're my country club guy. You and I watch a lot of golf and tennis. Kind of a bummer in the French Open. You had a lot of huge upsets, but that gave some opportunity. Alexander Zverev has never won a major. He's been painfully close a number of times. He finally breaks through. Mira Andreeva, who's 19 years old. I think she's got some more majors in her future. And then JT Poston wins a big tournament, the Memorial, in a playoff. Nelly Korda continues her phenomenal run that she's had for the last several years. She wins the U.S. Women's Open to add another major to her resume. Anything stand out to you from the golf and the tennis from over the weekend?
3: Yeah, I'd like to see new faces the opportunity to win championships and to win tournaments, whether it's golf or tennis, because all these sports that they're in, and especially in the professional world, it's so hard. It's so hard to be consistent. It's so hard to be good. It's so hard to be on a team or even by yourself to win a championship. It was good yesterday to watch the Memorial and to see that battle. I mean, one time we were three holes. We were on, about the 15th, and I think there was five players tied at 11 under.
6: Yeah, right.
3: And you just knew somebody surely is going to make a birdie or a bogey here, and it's going to kind of settle itself. Really, really great weekend of sports in the tennis and in the golf world.
6: Mark, I had this conversation with Matt Meyer a little bit earlier. Who's your NL Cy Young pick right now, the way that things have played out? Sanchez is the betting favorite. Mizrowski is doing incredible things. Otani is doing legendary things. And you've got a couple other guys that I think are going to be in the mix there. We're only about the midway point of the season, but this is playing out to be an all-timer.
7: It's incredibly Skeens, I don't think, is really in it at all. He's had several bad outings. He did have a good run. I mean, he's gotten beat in his last two starts. It's not where he is, not just normally dominant. Christopher Sanchez went 50 and change without giving up a run. I mean, I think that puts him in the leader spot right now. Otani is almost as good, but he's not pitching every fifth day. So I think that that's probably, to me, is Sanchez 1. Mizrowski is maybe 1A because he leads in several categories. And then I think Otani, I don't know, unless we just want to give Otani all of the awards, all of them.

0: east and west, and odd numbers run north and south. I had no idea. Anything like that, Mark, that stands out to you?
1: I mean, I say this, I think this is going to come across very arrogant, but I mean, in my Twitter byline, it is right there, worthless knowledge. That's one of my fortes. I didn't know about the interstate thing, but there are several of these that are really good, that get you. I mean, old phrases and sayings, right? I mean, there's a lot of that out there that people, you sound it and hear. And the great football one of all time, is it hook and lateral or is it hook and ladder? I mean, that's one that is, I think, a bunch of football coaches from Oklahoma like got that one wrong somewhere along the line. But I enjoy listening. That was a fascinating topic.
0: Yep. I always heard hook and ladder on that one.
2: I couldn't
1: it
2: tell
1: might
2: you
1: be
2: that.
1: Both.
2: I couldn't tell you that one either, but. It could be. I think it is. It's like wrestling and wrestling. You know? It just kind of depends on where you're from. Now, okay, let's go back to the interstates, the north and south and the east and west. I got dialed into that whenever I heard you guys talking about it. I was like, oh, my gosh, I'm one of the dumb ones that never heard this before in my whole life. So I immediately go to my family group text, and our big family, about 20 of us, I mean all of us, anybody that's in our family is in this group text, and I said, okay, am I the only one in the family that did not know this? And I got about five responses, and one other family member said that they didn't. And of course, my dad, Pawpaw, he chimes in. He knows everything. He's like, damn, boy. He said, yeah, you didn't know that, you know, going to north it's this and going east and west it's this. I said, well, no. I said, hell, you had me at the farm or in the back in the batting cage. I mean, you never taught me that stuff. And so he said it's the same way with street numbers, your addresses. Okay, so if you live on the north side of the street, it's an odd number. If you live on the south side, it's an even. Then we got into the east and west. If you live on the east side of the street, it's an even number. And if you live on the west side of the street, it's an odd number. Well, and then my brother sent in, he goes, that doesn't work for my address in Stillwater. So I told my dad, I said, you can't be telling me this is a theory because that's not true. He lives on the other side. And what you just said, he said, well, they just do things wrong sometimes in Stillwater. So he was joking about that. But a lot of great stuff. You guys did a good job, and it kept me going. It made the trip to Stillwater much faster.
0: All right, very good. We appreciate that. Kale is at Louis in Stillwater today. Mark is at Red Dirt Legal today. A lot of stuff going on this week, and, of course, a lot of stuff to review from this weekend. Mark, what do we have to look forward to on the Middle of the Day show today?
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0: All right, don't go anywhere. The Middle of the Day show coming your way next. Big thanks to Preston Poole, Matt Meyer in studio, Gideon Hamilton out here. 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Some big deals. 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
24: It is a Gundy Monday here on the Middle of the Day Show. NBA Finals back underway tonight. Game 3 in New York. Kale is in Stillwater today at Louis. I'm here at Red Dirt Legal, Oklahoma City on South Penn. And we're going to lead the show off by welcoming the new coach of the Tulsa Golden Hurricane softball team, Mr. DJ Gasso. What's up, DJ?
25: What's up, fellas? How are we doing today?
24: Doing good. Congratulations on the job here. I assume you are now in the pursuit of all kinds of hitters around the country to come join you at Tulsa.
25: Yeah. Looking for it all. Today, the portal officially opened, so I drove through a nice little thunderstorm from Arkansas on the way in. Just grinding my way out like that and on the phone constantly today, calling a bunch of recruits. So it's been good.
26: DJ, Kale here, man. Appreciate you coming on. Excited for you, the whole family, and getting you back in state. talk a little bit about some of the most important things you got to deal with right off the bat here. obviously, you got the transfer portal, but what do we need to see from the fans in Tulsa, the people in Tulsa, to get out and to really get behind you and support and invest into Tulsa softball? Because Tulsa softball has been good, as you know, the last several years. A really good program, but you need to take it to the next level. What do you need to see from the city of Tulsa and the support around the area?
25: Yeah, Tulsa softball is a very storied program. We're an hour and a half away from the softball capital of the world, right? And there's been excellence here at this program, and it's my intention to bring that excellence back. But the saying around Tulsa is, man, Tulsa's Tulsa's team. You know what I mean? We want to be Tulsa's team. We want them to rally behind this program, these women, right? The investment in female athletics right now is so rewarding. And the return of investment on these female athletes is not only going to be rewarding, but you're going to see that on the field. You're going to see that in the program continuing to rise. You're going to see that in the facility upgrades. Like, these are all things that need to happen in today's culture of college athletics for programs to continue to rise. And that's only going to happen if we do it together, right? We want to be Tulsa's team, but specifically, there's not a ton of bat and ball sports out in the city of Tulsa in the spring at the Division I level. So to be the only softball program in this area that's going to play – you know, some top dogs. You're going to play some high-level competition, and you're going to fall in love with the sport. That's more than anything, right? You have a nice Saturday, Sunday, nothing to do. We want the support. We want them to come out. And at the end of the day, we really need that financial investment for some people to really invest in female athletics. Because right now, as you see, the buzz around softball is massive, especially in this state. Everyone watches women's sports, right? That's the saying. And to be able to have that investment in this sport and supporting female athletics, we haven't seen that. And I think it's time for the city of Tulsa to really round this program and take it to the next level.
26: You know, the state of Oklahoma, the softball's huge. I mean, it has been. Obviously, you've been around it for a long time growing up in your family. Your dad coached it. Obviously, your mom's greatest softball coach and potentially one of the greatest coaches in all sports ever in the history of athletics, period. But the state of Oklahoma has had huge following. And you know, DJ, I had the opportunity. I was fortunate enough to play baseball in high school, had a chance to play in college, and loved baseball. But once my daughter got involved in softball, and my nieces, I had two nieces that played down there with your mom at OU. And I mean, if you've never been to a softball game or hasn't followed it, and you've always been a baseball fan, you will love softball. It's so incredibly it's fast, and I just absolutely love it. Let me ask you this, DJ. What do you want? What do you want your team to be known for? Being the head coach, when people talk about Tulsa softball, Hurricane softball, what do you want them to think of? What's one or two things that pop up? Pitching, fielding, powerful hitting, running the bases. What do you want them to know? What's the philosophy going to be?
25: It's going to be, we're going to be a representation of the people of this state. That's what it's going to be. We can talk hitting, pitch, all that stuff, but we want to put a product on the field that not only is exciting, it's fast and fun, but one that the fans will be proud of. And so some characteristics that represent the people of this state is one, blue collar, hardworking, gritty, doing a lot with a little. And at the end of the day, you know, that Southern hospitality, we're going to love on each other. We're going to connect not only with the players, the coaches, the support staff, but with the fans. You're going to feel the family atmosphere when you come here. But we're going to put a very exciting, fun, gritty product out there that it's just going to have that little underdog feel, you know? And every single day, every single pitch, we're going to give everything we have. And in doing that, I'm really hopeful that the fans in this area really rally around that kind of that play.
26: Have you had a chance to make any hires yet, DJ?
25: I have. And I can't announce them. I can't announce them. That should be,
26: okay.
25: All that, you know, HR, the whole process, everything has to, you know,
26: yep.
25: It takes a couple days. So I'm hopeful maybe tomorrow, maybe Wednesday that's going to be announced. But, yes, we are locked in. There's some championship mindset in there. And there's some World Series experience on the other end, too. So we got a staff
26: that's
25: ready to take on this challenge, that's for sure.
26: Awesome. So, DJ, I've been real, you know, obviously I mentioned follow softball, but been real interested seeing here the last year or two. In my opinion, there hasn't been the dominant pitchers out there in college softball today. There's some that are really good, but or some of them that are maybe a cut above everybody else, but if you look at their records, they still possibly lose 5, 6, 7 games. There's just not that true shutdown. Is it the pitching, or is it the hitting getting better? Or is it the information that the batters are getting throughout the course before the game or even during the game that because it seems like that maybe a team may get shut down the first time through the lineup, but then the second time through, they're not going to get shut down. And it just seems like there's a lot more offense nowadays than there is on the pitching side.
25: Yeah, there's just so much information that's out there now. I mean, obviously Major League Baseball and actually golf is going to be the forefront of just technology use in-game and development. And that's starting to trickle down in softball at a high rate. And so you're knowing what the ball is doing, how much it's spinning, what direction it's going, how often they're throwing it there. Hey, you know, and from a scouting perspective, as soon as they, you know, have success here, they're going to go to this spot. So you know exactly what they're going to do before they even go do it. And so it's extremely difficult for pitchers. But also, you know, one thing that people aren't really talking about a ton is the strike zone in softball is starting to get smaller and smaller. And so that's going to affect the pitchers as well, because if you have a small strike zone, you got to bring it over the middle of the plate. Well, the hitters are going to tee off on that. And so I think they've been squeezing pitchers a little bit. And I think that's why some of the games are getting a little longer than what they used to be, because there's higher walks and it's just taking longer. So I think, you know, they really need to open up the strike zone, not necessarily like east and west, so inside outside, but a little more up and down, because in baseball, if you throw a pitch and the catcher catches it at their face mask, that's probably a ball because, you know, they're throwing overhand and it's going to be too high. But in softball, with it being underhand, it's probably crossing the plate right about belt height, but it's continuing to rise. That just doesn't look good on TV if you're calling a strike that's at the helmet. You know what I mean? So I think there's a lot of information on pitchers, but also there's a lot of information on, umpire reports as well. And so I think the combination of those two things is why you see a lot of success offensively nowadays.
1: DJ, I would assume you guys are still going to continue to play. I mean, there's a ton of great softball programs around here with Arkansas, Oklahoma, Oklahoma State, and you can even go further on out. But that's good for you guys to be able to schedule teams like that, midweek games outside of your conference.
25: Absolutely, yeah. You want to beat the best, got to play the best, and that's the only way that you're going to have success in postseason. Is you got to be ready to go face those top dogs, because that's exactly who you're going to have to beat if you want to make the World Series and want to make a run in the postseason. So, the plan is continuing to schedule the midweeks with Oklahoma, Oklahoma State. Maybe we can get like a Missouri, maybe even Arkansas, right? That's still pretty close. So we'll see how that will come in fruition. But, yeah, continue to take our shots at some of those Power Four schools is definitely in our plan.
1: Can you give me a baseline here for what you think? Where is NIL in softball? Is it growing as fast as, say, for quarterbacks in football? Because Tech clearly has had some success with recruiting transfers. Do you know about how much they are paying athletes? And is their paying and their success as a result of paying athletes going to force other programs to step up to spend money?
25: Absolutely. I mean, if you want to have success in college athletics nowadays, you have to be a top spender. It's just simple as that, you know. I mean, even Indiana, I'm pretty sure, was a top spender in football, right? And they're going to continue to grow that. You could maybe Kirk Cignetti be a great coach and, you know, Google me type deal, because he wins at a high level. But that financial support is everything. I think Texas Tech had the highest. Actually, I know they had the highest. And I want to say it was reported around $3 million roster, which is just absolutely massive for female athletics, especially in this sport. Oklahoma is a top dog in that. A lot of SEC schools are top, you know, rev share NIL players in that. So it is still very active. It's not only in softball. It's in any college athletic sport. If you want to win, you have to have that investment from the administration. You have to have the investment from donors and boosters. And if you don't have it, then don't complain about if you don't get the money. Go find a way to build relationships. Go find a way to get people involved and really buying in and get an emotional connection with teams. So maybe they'll want to invest, you know. So that's just the life we live nowadays, you know. So that's why it's so important that if we want to make the changes that we want to make, if we want to build what we want to build here, as Tulsa's bat and ball team, that investment from the city is going to be, and people around the city, a lot of big businesses around here, that's going to be huge for us.
1: Very good. Hey, congratulations. We appreciate your time. Yep. Kelly, you got a couple more? You want to go ahead?
26: No. I'm excited for him. I know he's young. DJ, you're 31 years old. You grew up playing, my son and you guys grew up playing baseball together. My dad, or your dad, and I coached you guys at one point, and man, excited for you. And just, they're not going to be couldn't be a better name coming to the city of Tulsa, to the University of Tulsa, to coach a team. And we're behind you. You know that. Anytime you want to come on, you give me a phone call, you shoot me a text, and we'll be there to support you, okay?
25: Absolutely. What we need to do is have you guys live at Tulsa softball field. Let's get a little home run derby action. You know what I mean? You can talk the talk behind the mic, but we got to see you guys swinging a little bit, you know?
26: As long as the girls aren't throwing fast, I mean, if it's the old school softball, I mean, that's a done deal. I've been on the OU softball field many summers with my nieces there, and I couldn't hit a ball to save my life when the regular pitching was throwing. So, but if we can slow it down a little bit, I'd love to be there.
25: Awesome. I love it. Well, thank you guys for having me on. I really appreciate it. I appreciate what you guys do, and looking forward to building a great relationship with you guys.
1: Sounds good. Thanks, DJ. Very nice. Thanks, DJ.
24: Yeah, I'm a. If I was going out for softball in Oklahoma, I'd be going out in the spring, not the fall. Right? You can have the fast pitch. I'll do the slow pitch. So I think I can make contact on the slow pitch, but there's more to the slow pitch pitching than you think.
26: Yeah. Yeah.
24: Would you like to add something,
26: Mark? I was wrong. I said earlier that I didn't think that the pitcher that pitched for the Oklahoma Sooners last night would be able to come back and throw again, and he's back on the mound right now. DJ's out there.
24: He only LJ, pitched, right? Only pitched a couple of innings. LJ Mercurius.
26: I know. Yeah. So, top of the fourth, 8-1 Sooners.
24: Kind of like to pitch. I mean, he pitched really well yesterday. He was, you know, I mean, he had the ball in the zone. They were swinging and missing. So, if I had an 8-1 lead, I think I'd want to go back out there and take the ball today. So, all right, we need to take a break. I want to know what's going on at the Louis in Stillwater. You get 2-for-1 on the Gundy deal today?
26: Huh?
24: Yeah, you get a 2-for-1 Gundy special today?
26: Yeah, of course. Also, you get social hour here every day from 3 to 6 p.m. That's most importantly. But on some of the events, they got bingo on Wednesday nights. It's at 8 p.m. On Thursday, they got Singo, cash prizes, as well as they have gift cards. Also, the lunch combo, it's extended from 11 a.m. It was 11 a.m. to 2. It's now from 11 a.m. to 4 p.m. It's such a big deal. They got 12 menu items that's on this menu. You get to pick two of them for a total of $10. So get out and see us. We're downtown here in Stillwater, 720 South Main Street.
24: The Crazy Gundy Farm TikTok account, I believe that we had some baby peacocks born. Can you confirm or deny?
26: I can't confirm, but I can find out.
24: Okay.
26: I'll find out.
24: It looked like there was a peacock, and then there's some little babies following the peacock, so I don't know. I don't know what peacock babies look like, but we'll find out. All right, today I'm here at Red Dirt Legal. 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Chamber of Commerce is going to come out. 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But the most important thing is you need to know. 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We got a lot more coming up in the show. We'll say hi to J-Mo as well as much more. 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
13: If you are struggling with substance abuse, alcohol, pills, whatever it may be, first of all, it's nothing to be ashamed of. We know addiction is a brain disease, and we also know getting into recovery can be tough. Also, in case this helps, I want to tell you about a new study out of Harvard School of Public Health, which found that spiritual belief, the idea of a steady religious practice, had a protective effect from addiction. Experts we talked to told us there were probably a few reasons why this might be the case. Number one, excessive drug and alcohol use would not be the norm in a religious community, and people want to fit in. Two, a belief in a higher power provides people with hope and solace, great foils for addiction. And three, and I think there's some merit to this, regular attendance in a faith community also provides connection. Just like in AA, camaraderie and social support is often what you need. I'm Dr. Sanjay Gupta, helping you live a better life.

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2: 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Let's recognize Carl Anthony Towns as driving the Knick mania right now as the Knicks prepare to host their first NBA Finals game since 1999 tonight. The Knicks announced that they had an auction for two seats to the game tonight on Celebrity Row. I believe Celebrity Row would be on the floor or very, very close to it. The winning bid was split by the law firm Gibson, Dunn, and Crutcher. And Veritas Capital, $1 million for those seats.
3: Wow.
2: Goes to charity. The Garden of Dreams Foundation, the largest single donation in the history of the foundation, which works with Madison Square Garden companies. They are row AA, seat 25 and 26, right off center court. The team does not usually make the celebrities pay for those seats. They are not sold tickets. Like, if you're Ben Stiller or Tracy Morgan or Timothy Chalamet and you want to go to the games, all you have to do is show up to sit in those seats. So the acting class has some kind of privilege for the Knicks games. But those were sold to benefit charity, and somebody will be sitting in those seats at $1 million a shot.
0: Not to quibble with the terminology, but it's really no longer Celebrity Row anymore. You know, when you auction them off to not non-celebrities, right? I mean,
2: Hey, that wallet is a celebrity wallet. I can tell you that. I mean, no matter how many movies they've been in or Academy Awards they've won, if you can plop down that kind of money for the tickets, it's pretty good. Well, I tell you what, I did not have. I know Kale looked at me or like I had three heads last week on Wednesday when I picked the Knicks. He just did not know that I was clairvoyant and had powers to see the future. But one thing I did not see in the future was the Spurs losing the game on Friday night. I thought, man, they'll bounce back and they'll find a way to get it done. We'll see a little bit better game from Wembanyama. But no, not true at all. The Knicks had no regard for San Antonio, for the Alamo, or for the Spurs win over the Thunder, or any of that stuff, to go down to Texas and go up 2-0. Small favorite tonight, just a small favorite, only 2.5 points.
3: Who are you? What's your pick for tonight?
2: I think people are going to get way too caught up in the home court advantage of this game. I mean, the Knicks have been better on the road throughout the playoffs than they have been at home. In games in which they've had a chance to close teams out on the road this year, they have beaten people like no one in the history of the NBA has in these closeout games. Winning in, let's see, what was it? I'll just go back and look at some of the numbers there. But their road wins have been amazing. They've not been as good at home. I mean, there was a point in time not too long ago that they were down 17 points to the Cavs, 19 points to the Cavs in the fourth quarter. So I think tonight I wouldn't be surprised to see San Antonio win the game, but the Knicks haven't even played good. I mean, like, they have just won the matchup with Wembanyama, and that shows how important that was when Wembanyama kind of absolutely handled the Thunder and did what he needed to do on offense and defense in game 6 and 7 to beat Oklahoma City. But I don't know. I think we still have a little bit of a series. I don't think this is going to be a Knicks sweep. If they lose tonight, if the Knicks win tonight, I mean, there's just, I don't know how much hope San Antonio has. It looks like their dauber's down a little bit to begin with.
3: Well, you would think that, you go back home and you play a little bit better at home. Most people typically do, right? For the most part, on average.
2: They do.
3: And you know, obviously stealing two games on the road, but they got to feel good, you know, about tonight, I would think. I mean, you would just think that the Spurs would win. I mean, sooner or later that they would win one. And, boy, Donald Trump better hope they win. It'll be a bad deal on him. They can't get a victory. He's there tonight.
2: Trump's appearance is going to cancel the watch party that the Knicks fans were having outside that they have flashed to throughout all of these playoffs. Oh. That group is going to be very, very upset. Very upset.
3: Very.
2: Very. Capital V, very. So, yeah, a lot goes on when it comes to...
3: J-Mo, what do you think?
0: I don't have a lot of thoughts on what happens in New York tonight. I would think the Knicks win, but I'm all cattywampus after two road victories for the Spurs. However, my editorial commentary on the series so far is that I think Stephon Castle is a bum and that Dylan Harper should be getting a lot more minutes. So that's my editorial commentary. I'm not going to put my basketball stamp of approval on that one. That's just an editorial. I'm sick of watching that guy, and I think Dylan Harper should play more minutes.
2: I agree. I mean, he had, 16 in the last game, 14, 16, something like that. That's not the difference in this series. This series is being won. It's being won and lost at one position right now. It's Karl-Anthony Towns and Wembanyama. I mean, Wembanyama isn't able to have the kind of intimidating effect that he had on Oklahoma City. And that's kind of what we had to explain to Thunder fans all season, I think even going into the Spurs series is before it, is yet the Spurs, they're not invincible, even though they've handled Oklahoma City the way that they have this year. But they're not shooting the ball from the perimeter. The Knicks' length, I think, is helping that way. I don't think Brunson has had a great series. He shot the ball a bunch, 30 times in game one, 25 times in game two. He did hit some important situational shots in the fourth quarter of game one. But I don't even think the Spurs have got the Knicks' best shot yet.
0: Very well could be, too. I mean, Carl, one thing they are doing really well is, I saw a video about this online earlier today, but I kind of noticed it too earlier, is every time Wembanyama sets a ball screen to roll to the basket, he's getting hit by like two or three guards on his way to the rim. And so that's a really good job. And it's not resulting in a ton of made threes for San Antonio either. 11 for 29 in that game, only 38%. So the Knicks deep, you know, I've thought for a long time that you can match up with the Karl-Anthony Towns of the world with, like, Steven Adams and Isaiah Hartenstein. And I think Wembanyama's kind of changed the game, where you no longer can just have a like-sized guy that can bang with him. The only way to match up with Wembanyama is to have one of those guys yourself. And it seems like if we just use one series as a sample, it seems like the Knicks are kind of proving that to be correct.
2: Well, the world is going to be on its ear when the Knicks finally win this. I don't know that they're going to allow them to win it in game four. But at some point in time, they will win it. It's probably, I don't know if it's better or worse to have the Knicks clinch on their home floor for the celebration that will ensue in New York City.
3: So there was some talk on some sports shows this morning about Spurs going to more of playing guards and four guards and getting more running up and down the court, playing faster. I want to ask you guys your opinion on that, because my opinion is this. Every time I've seen the Spurs try to run up and down the court, after about the second or third time, Wimby looks wore out. Now, he may look good like on one of them when you get him the ball at the free throw and he takes two steps and he dunks it, but the one thing that stands out to me with him is he doesn't look like he can run up and down the court consistently. And they were talking about that. They thought that that's what they needed to do. What do you guys think about that?
2: The pace has been pretty fast in both of those games. I don't know. I'm not an expert body language reader. I mean, I think if he was having more success, the body language police wouldn't be after him as much, because he does show his emotions and he gets kind of frustrated on the floor at times. But I think the Knicks defense is kind of a good way to defend him. You know, I mean, like, but at the Thunder had a little bit of success in kind of slapping the ball away at times when he blindly kind of put the ball on the floor, but the Thunder didn't have anybody that could stay in front of him. I mean, the Knicks have a guy that can stay in front of him. I mean, Game 6 and Game 7, he was operating out there, beating people off the bounce, and then that's what they call the blender for the Spurs, is that the ball starts moving around the perimeter, and it ends up with somebody having a wide-open three, but the Knicks haven't had to defend like this.
0: Kale, I would say, what are you going to get smaller and allow Josh Hart to go from 15 rebounds to 25 rebounds? Yeah. I just don't see how getting smaller is going to help you in that regard. Not to mention you got Mikal Bridges out there, so you get smaller, you give him more rebounds. I think he had more in Game 2 than he had in Game 1. It just, the NBA is so much about matchups. Like, you know, it's very easy, I think, to do that comparison shopping, especially for a Thunder fan that just watched them play the Spurs and be like, well, if the Knicks are doing this to the Spurs, I think the Thunder, with healthy, they could have beaten the Spurs and they could have beaten the Knicks. That comparison shopping is so hard to do because the Knicks just are the perfect matchup for the Spurs, and the Spurs just don't seem to have an answer, in my eyes, at least.
2: Yeah, it looks pretty grim for them.
3: We'll see. Mark, I got a update Knicks here. Are you watching the baseball?
2: No, but I got a TV here in this room that I'm in the conference room. I bet I could turn it on.
3: They took Xander out. They took the pitcher out. He was not looking very good.
2: Well, if it was Xander, then it's not the same pitcher.
3: It was the same one that threw last night. Xander threw last
2: okay.
3: night.
2: I thought LJ started last night.
3: The freshman.
2: Was it Xander? My bad.
3: No.
2: Okay. They're both freshmen. They're twins.
3: Yeah. Okay.
2: I may be wrong. So
3: anyways,
2: I'm not.
3: Xander's the one that started last night. It was the same one as last night.
2: Same guy.
3: Yeah. And he struggled. They got him out of there fast. Sooners just turned a double play though.
0: Fine looking ballpark they got up there in Lawrence.
3: You just cannot hit the ball.
2: I would have thought they would have hit.
3: I've never been. Mark, have you been to a ball game?
2: I've been by the stadium. It's right next to Allen Fieldhouse. Beautiful, beautiful stadium. I mean, let's see. That's probably about – the ballpark has been there, the renovation, for 15 years. So, yeah, you're correct. It was Xander that started the game last night, not LJ.
3: Yeah.
2: So you had the relief pitcher came in, Smithberg, one pitch, and got a double play. I mean, OU is having everything go incredibly well for them right now. Something else.
3: Yeah, they look good. They just showed Gary Woodland in the dugout for the Jayhawks. I didn't know he was a KU alum.
2: Hey, he's a big,
3: great, the PGA
2: big
3: golfer.
2: KU. Yeah, good friend of Coach Self's. Big basketball fan, so travels around with the team. So he's kind of a KU super fan. Are people in Louis and Stillwater, are they rooting for or against OU? Are the people in there clapping?
3: No, it's kind of a little quiet here today. You know, school's out of session, so kind of quiet. I drove through campus and you know, it was I haven't been up here. When was the last time I was up here? I mean, the last time I was up here was probably to go to one of the football games, and it's just kind of a little different feeling driving into town. And, you know, there's a new head football coach. Mike Gundy's not the football coach anymore. You know, it's really like my first time I've been back since there's been a new hire. I've talked to Coach Morris, who's a good friend of mine, the new head coach, but have not been back in town. So, nope. I don't know if they – nobody's really focused. There's some guys at the bar there drinking cold beer, but they're drinking cold beer. They're not worried about who's playing baseball or not.
2: That's a good thing to be able to do on a Monday, just have some cold beer at 12:40 on a Monday afternoon. Nothing wrong with that. What else is going on at Louis up there today?
3: Well, again, we talked about the events. We talked about the bingo on Wednesday. We talked about the single on Thursday. Kids eat free all day Wednesday with the purchase of an adult entree. Also, they got some new, couple new items. They got the fried cheese stick, six golden brown mozzarella cheese sticks served with house-made marinara. The new lunch combo menu has been extended from 11 a.m. to 2 p.m. to 4 p.m. now. You get two items for $10. And, again, they got the new pepperoni pizza, which is that they have. It's called the spicy one pepperoni. It's got pepperoni, grilled jalapenos, pickled jalapenos, banana peppers, and hot honey. That actually sounds really, really good. I need to try that. Also, they got a new cocktail, the Tito's Club Special. It's for $8. So, anyway, stop by and see us here downtown Stillwater at Louie's Grill and Bar.
2: I'm here at Red Dirt League. We'll tell you more about that when we come back. We've got a lot of other things to discuss today. True Sooner is on the line. I forgot about that. My bad. Let's get him in here so we don't have to wait throughout the break. True Sooner, what's going on?
4: Hey, guys. I was curious. I was going to ask if I was in a spelling bee, I was going to ask your producer how you'd spell cattywampus. How would that be spelled?
5: Is that rhetorical or you really want an answer?
4: I mean, I don't know. It's C-A-D-D.
2: No, two T's. C-A-T-T-Y W-A-M-P-U-S. That's what I'm going to go with a hyphen in between.
4: Wow. Okay. I mean, I've never heard that
5: Ding!
4: Before.
5: I thought that was a regular right. ding. I'm sorry. Go. I'm new with the buttons. I really didn't know it was going to be James saying ding. I thought it was a regular ding. That's my bad.
2: That's
4: I think
2: fine.
4: He should
2: now
4: get
2: ding anything he wants.
4: Hey, I was listening to a New York station this morning, or a national station this morning, and it's funny how all of a sudden the Knicks just invented basketball. You know what I mean? It's nobody cared about it before they got good on the East Coast, and it's just amazing to me. You know, as long as small market teams are winning, it's whatever. But now it's like, I mean, they are going. I mean, somebody, have you seen the price of those tickets in that arena for the work? Just a ticket to get in is like $5,000-$6,000 just to get in upper level at the very top.
2: Yeah, that's impressive. Yeah, but yeah. $1 million for the courtside seats. We talked about that.
4: I was surprised how well he's been controlled. Wimby has been controlled by Towns. But I mean, I don't know what New York, I mean, if they're going to bring a four guard lineup, okay. But they're going to have to be shooting 38% from the 3-point line. If they're going to beat this Knicks team with that lineup, I mean, they're going to have to be knocking down threes from half court.
2: I mean, the Spurs do play a little bit like it's a four guard lineup already to begin with. I think they just need to make better decisions on who's going to be out there, you know, surrounding Wembanyama. I mean, do you want to have De'Aaron Fox out there? Do you want to put the ball in the hands of Dylan Harper instead? De'Aaron Fox is, I mean, help them win the Oklahoma City series, because I don't think you want the ball in the hands of Stephon Castle. They're kind of figuring that out. But I don't think there's any kind of lineup issue that they can do to fix this.
4: Yeah, and the Knicks have been, I mean, you talk about gelling at the right time. I mean, they're playing right now. They're gelling at the right time. I mean, they are playing unbelievable. What have they won, like, I mean, I don't have the numbers, but the 23 or 25 playoff games or some. I mean, not playoff games, but 12 or 14 playoff games or something like that. I mean, they're red hot. So,
2: yep, they've won all those in a row.
4: Yeah, and they haven't lost what a game since the 1st of April. Anyway,
2: no, I mean, I don't know. It's been middle April. Hawks
4: since first round.
2: They lost. Yes. Yep.
4: Yeah. No. Hey, man, you guys have a good one.
2: Game 4 of the Atlanta series is when they started to turn things around. All right, Kel has got an update on the Mercurius family. We do not have a set of twins. Just brothers, right?
3: Just brothers.
2: Both brothers. So they can't. They probably Xander's can't. You, they don't have that paternal instinct of being able to, share each other's thoughts or anything like that. Which is too bad, because I do think that superpowers are kind of cool. So, all right, we'll take a break. We'll come back. We got a lot more going on here today at Red Dirt Legal. Stay tuned.
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2: 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Home runs, OU has hit a bunch of them in the last couple of weeks, but they have nothing on Mississippi State and Georgia. That was an unbelievable regional that the two teams played that are familiar with each other from the SEC, from the game on Saturday, which was 13-12. 21 home runs combined in 2 days. 21 homers combined in 2 days. That's absurd. So that Georgia team, which was without one of their best players or their best player in the first game of that regional, is already in Omaha. They will face Texas in the first round on Saturday. Those two teams are in the Oklahoma side of the bracket if the Sooners are able to move on. Watching college baseball, don't watch a ton of it during the regular season, but watching these teams hit with these bats, man, I mean, they are so juiced.

0: St. John's today. They held on, so that will be the opponent for OU. If they win, Sooners will be the second day of the regional in Omaha. It starts on Friday, so OU would play Saturday afternoon for game one.
1: 2 p.m. 2 p.m.
0: All right, yep. We are out of time
1: and
0: for
1: night
0: this
1: is Georgia
0: hour.
1: Georgia and Texas.
0: We got much more coming up, too. I do want to talk about Stacey King. I've reached out to Tommy Tubbs to see if he'd come on the show today to talk a little bit about Stacey and his life after passing away yesterday at the age of 59. Sad, sad deal for Stacey King. But Kale, tell us what's going on at Louise and Stillwater.
1: Yeah, we've been talking about some of the events and some of the specials they have. Just here's a little bit of the menu stuff that we have not talked about. They got great wings. So they got boneless. They got bone-in wings. Really, really good. They obviously got great different types of pizzas, four or five different types of pizzas. They have sheet pan nachos, macho nachos, the oaky nachos, fajita nachos, buffalo chicken nachos. Those got added to the menu late in January, early February, so that's been on the menu now for 3 or 4 months. Got new burger. They got some rice bowls. Okay, so you don't really think of Louie's. You're thinking of hamburgers and sandwiches and nachos and pizzas. But they've got rice bowls that are amazing. Teriyaki bowl, fajita bowl, bayou bowl, bourbon bowl, southwest bowl. Obviously, tons of different types of salads, some soups. So they got everything here. Great TVs, great bar setup, great signature drinks, social hour 3 to 6. Not a better place to be at than be at Louie's Grill Bar.
0: All right, we will return with another hour here of the Middle of the Day Show on a Gundy Monday. Thoughts, phone calls, texts are all welcome. 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
7: A Better Life with Dr. Sanjay Gupta.
8: If you are struggling with substance abuse, alcohol, pills, whatever it may be, first of all, it's nothing to be ashamed of. We know addiction is a brain disease, and we also know getting into recovery can be tough. Also, in case this helps, I want to tell you about a new study out of Harvard School of Public Health, which found that spiritual belief, the idea of a steady religious practice, had a protective effect from addiction. Experts we talked to told us there were probably a few reasons why this might be the case. Number one, excessive drug and alcohol use would not be the norm in a religious community, and people want to fit in. Two, a belief in a higher power provides people with hope and solace, great foils for addiction. And three, and I think there's some merit to this, regular attendance in a faith community also provides connection. Just like in AA, camaraderie and social support is often what you need. I'm Dr. Sanjay Gupta, helping you live a better life.
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8: Middle of the Day Show on a Gundy Monday. I'm at Red Dirt Legal here in Oklahoma City on South Penn. Cale is at Louis in Stillwater. OU is still on top of Kansas. They are batting in the bottom of the sixth, leading 8-1. No runs have been scored after the resumption of play. Big rainstorm last night rolled through Lawrence. Pushed back the start of the game 2.5 hours. Game suspended, so resumed this morning. And OU continues to hit the ball the way they did at the Georgia Tech Regional. Kansas has looked overmatched. Kel said as much yesterday. OU's pitching has really kept KU off balance. KU had a hot streak that lasted about 6 weeks where they won 29 out of 32 games. They had some losses other than that on the schedule, but they are the Big 12 regular season champions, Big 12 tournament champions, and they put together a squad with a lot of junior college transfers. So if you're up there following OU baseball, love Lawrence, great town to visit in the summer. Pretty cool place. All right, 405-900-9957. That's how you get in on the Lucky Star Studio line. You can also get in on the Johnny's Charcoal Broiler line, 405-900-9957. Texts are coming in. A guy shared text here about being a Bulls fan in Oklahoma City and mentioning it's just, I'll read this. It says, made a point in the last 10 years anytime they're in town to grab seats near their bench after each game. Stacy spent close to an hour walking around talking with fans. Every single year I'd find him, he would chat with me for 10 minutes or so. The most genuine guy who loved the state and what OU did for him. ESPN Chicago Radio Day, done tribute after tribute. Yeah, I think that a lot of Oklahomans lost touch with Stacy during the time in which he has been in Chicago. I mean, everybody would see him play, but unless you have NBA pass, you're not getting the benefit of watching a ton of Bulls games on TV. But and he did an incredible job on that. Always used to love to listen when Al would have him on the show, and Al had a great relationship with him. I didn't know Stacy as well as I know some of the other former players on the OU basketball team, but a great personality. I think probably the guy that had a lot of fun back there in the day on that team. Mookie a little bit more serious of a personality, but hopefully we can connect with Tommy Tubbs and have him on the show today or tomorrow at some point in time to share some memories of Stacey King, whose loss is really, really impactful across the NBA. Lawton native. I know a lot of the Lawtonians are proud of him.
3: When I think of Stacey King, I think of a smile. I mean, it seemed like he always had that big, beautiful smile on.
8: Yeah.
3: Obviously, no, there's great basketball player. Like you said, I mean, seemed to be a great person.
8: Those teams were awesome. And also, you know, playing with Michael Jordan. Michael Jordan had the line about him, just saying he wished that if he could come back as anybody, he would come back as Stacey King's agent. Kind of giving him a hard time for making that Stacey's big time contract that he got. But Stacey won 3 championships as a part of those Bulls, and the sure must have been an interesting time to be a member of those teams for sure. Another home run for OU. So they have scored 2 more runs. Kansas used their closer to pitch 3 innings, and he's just now come out of the game. So, I mean, their pitching staff is in shambles right now. And then they've got to make up 10 runs in this game to go ahead. So it's looking more and more like OU's going to go to Omaha. Well, I mean, what a great turnaround that this team had, and what a bad break that they got by being sent to Georgia Tech, who's been so good. This year has been a tournament of upsets, but OU had not won an SEC series, I believe, in 5 weeks. OU swept Missouri in April, and they had a chance to win some of those series, but a couple of them at home against some good teams, went to Arkansas and got beat 2 out of 3 there. So did not play Georgia this year. They did play Alabama and lost 2 of 3 at home. Had one game where they made a lot of errors, something that they're not really doing right now. They did get swept by Texas earlier this year. One game they got hammered. The other two, they had leads that they lost. So I think they're right there as far as anybody with a chance to win this tournament.
9: Why is that so much more prevalent in baseball than it is in other sports other than football, where there's not a tournament? But like basketball, for instance, whereas like the year Ole Miss won it, they were like, weren't they the last team in the NCAA tournament or something like that? Ended up winning the national championship. Why is that so much more prevalent in college baseball than other sports?
8: They beat OU that year.
9: Well, I don't mean to bring up a sore subject then.
8: Yeah, no, that year Ole Miss won. They were the last team in the tournament. I don't know. I mean, you're right. Basketball and baseball are the same way. I mean, is that there a point in time in the season, you know, in the NCAA tournament, it's one and done. Baseball is a little bit more, it's a little different when it goes to, you got to win 2 out of 3. I like the addition of what they've done with the Super Regionals and then the Championship Series, is it's, you don't have a team, let's say, emerges from a bracket that's already lost once and you play one championship game. It gives a better chance for the best team to win. But if you look in the major leagues, I mean, their teams all that, look at the Cubs. I mean, they win 14 in a row at home and then they lose 10 in a row at home. So it's a game of streaks.
3: Mm-hmm.
8: They can't really get on streaks in college football as much because they don't play as many games.
9: Weren't the Miracle Mets?
3: They're definitely on one now.
9: Sorry, Kale. Weren't the Miracle Mets like famously like way behind down the stretch of the season or something like that too?
8: That's right, to the Cubs. Yes. They were way behind to make a run. I mean, it happens all the time in baseball. The Guardians last year had an incredible run to make the playoffs, where they came all the way back
10: and tied. So, J-Mo, the Cardinals have taken, like, kind of, they've taken over four games in a row on their part. A stronghold on second place in the National League Central, which the Brewers have really started winning a bunch of games. I mean, they've been in Colorado, so you would expect them to win there in those. They're 40-23 right now. Cardinals got swept by the Brewers a couple of weeks ago in part of this stage when they're really, really hot. But 35-28 for St. Louis has them, got them in the discussion for the wild card.
9: Wait, you'd like them to get fat on the Mets starting tomorrow, so that would be big. But the series against the Reds, that Saturday game was crazy the way they won that, getting out of bases. No, that was the Reds that got out of bases loaded jam, did not let the Cardinals get away with it a little bit more. But a great game by the Cardinals nonetheless. Mark, you ready to use the G word? Are you ready for the G word yet?
10: Are they good?
9: Yeah.
10: They're getting good starting pitching, which is their weakness right now. I mean, they're going to blow by the expectations for wins on the season.
9: Kale, you ready to use the G word? It sounded like you're about to use the G word, Kale. Well,
3: I mean, I've had this. I've said this a few times, and nobody's really acknowledged it. These are professional baseball players. They're the best of the best in the entire world. It's not like it's college, where, I mean, you know, you still got to be really good to go to college. But this is the very, very, very, very best of the college that go to that league. And so you're still surrounded. You're still your teams. I mean, you're up and down your lineup. You got the best player from where they came from college, out of college, or if they came out of high school. So I just think it's just easy. I mean, it's not like they're a bunch of bad teams. We just launched another home run. God, are you kidding me? Walk just hit a leadoff guy just hit a bomb over center field fence. I mean, you got the best pitchers in the world. The guy's got great stuff. Throw it hard, and then you got guys that can hit it. So I don't think it takes much I don't think it takes a whole lot to be really good, in my opinion, or to get good, or to go on streaks.
10: It doesn't. I mean, it's hard to explain, though, certain teams like the Mets, you know, that have an incredible payroll. They've got very good players. They spent money in free agency, and then they're just not any good. Not any good at all. Started off slow. They'll have a long way to go to make up for that. But it's not been a great start for them. They've not been typical Juan Soto numbers.
3: And that could be mojo. That could be, in the clubhouse. I mean, maybe they don't get along well. Maybe they don't, have good work ethic. But it doesn't mean that they don't have great players on there, on all these teams. It's like OU. We keep talking about them. I don't think that they were that far off. I think they played in the toughest league in all of college baseball, week in and week out. I mean, you're playing all the teams they play in the regular season in the Southeastern Conference. Most of them have won national championships in the last 10 years or 15 years. So it's challenging, to be consistently good in that league, I think.
10: Deshaun Harris hit the home run. It is OU's third of the day. LeChance hit a home run. Ohtake hit one last night. So third of the game. Second of the day today. Out 12-1.
9: Ohtake, that's a name I know because I'm learning all these OU baseball players and softball players for the first time now that I'm a region guy. Ohtake hit the big home run to send them to the Super Regional, right? That's the guy from last week.
10: Yes. Yeah, and he is I mean, he is red hot. Holy cow. He's on fire. He is, the home run that he hit last week to end that game, it was an incredible bomb. All right, again, we want to hear from you. Text or welcome coming in at 405-900-9957. Get those in. Game 3 tonight of the NBA Finals. You can hear right here on WWLS. Knicks are favored by 1.5. It seems a little low based on where we are in this series. I mean, the Spurs were a big favorite in Game 2 but could not get it done. Not putting anything past the Knicks tonight. There will be, I believe, it's just a lot of pressure. I mean, it may swing back in spite of how we traditionally think of home court advantages is that the fans get behind the teams and you're more comfortable in your own gym. But I can see a massive distraction tonight going on for the Knicks in New York with all of the people that are wanting to come to the game and all of the situation happening around the game, the president going to be there, all the media coverage that we received, that this one might work out in favor of San Antonio tonight. But we'll see. Unless they can figure out Karl Anthony Towns or Wembanyama can get down in the low post and kind of exert his force and energy, then I think that we are we're about ready to crown the Knicks as NBA champions for the first time since the early 70s.
9: Mark, they're trying to put on a show for the law firm Dewey, Cheatham & Howe that paid $1.5 million for those courtside tickets. Or I forget the name of the law firm, but that's who's really they're trying to impress.
10: That's at least it goes to charity. I mean, they can write that off. They must have had quite a bit of earnings for those. How do you figure out which two lawyers get to sit there?
9: Got to be two of the partners for sure. They may rock, paper, scissors, or I don't know. I'm not familiar enough with the law practice to know how you choose something like that, what kind of analytics they go through.
10: Yeah, I don't either. I guess the guys that I mean, it's not their money. It's not their personal money if it's coming out of the firm. So good for them. Good for them. I think OU is now, let's see, Kansas is out of the sixth inning. So we're going to the seventh. That means that we've played now 15 innings in Lawrence. And as hot as this OU team is hitting-wise, I think Kansas has 6 hits or 5 hits in the entire regional. And the entire super regional, so the pitching for OU, that's another deal. I mean, this is a KU team that can score. They scored a ton of runs on Arkansas, but OU's getting it from everywhere. So the success on the mound is a little bit contagious, and the freshmen that they have are kind of growing up. I know Skip is a really big believer in the freshman pitchers. He's talked a lot about it on the show. So booked Skip for Wednesday.
3: Are there run rules? We did. We'll definitely get Skip on. Are there run rules in Super Regionals?
10: Only if Kansas quits. There are no run rules in baseball. Okay. There probably should be. Nope. I mean, like, it should be something like if you're up 15 after 7, I mean, that should be all we play. But there's no run rule in college baseball.
3: Oh, really?
10: Not this tournament.
9: Only in the postseason. Only in the postseason that's a rule.
3: Oh, yep. Okay. Yeah, I was about to say there's run rules in baseball, just not postseason is what we're saying.
10: Nope. I mean, even for the postseason, I think you could have 15 after 7. I don't think you're coming back from that one.
9: The defeated team has to walk out with a white flag, and everyone has to wave it. Like, you have to go through the old song and dance.
10: Yeah, thank goodness there's a run rule in the regular season, because some of those games would be, you know, we'd get crazy out of control. But the way the ball goes out of the ballpark, I don't know, maybe they've got it right in the postseason, if not. Of not allowing the run rule. So, all right, we got a lot of NFL stuff that we can get into. We did mention the passing of Stacey King. Just a sad situation for one of the all-time greats for OU. Had his number retired by OU in 2008, and certainly he deserved that distinction. So, anything on your mind? We will discuss next. Kale will tell us what's going on at Louis and Stillwater when we come back. I'm here at Red Dirt Legal today on South Penn in Oklahoma City for their grand opening of their new office, which is just incredible. Here on South Penn. So we will return with more of the Middle of the Day Show on a Gundy Monday right after this.
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23: A better life with Dr. Sanjay Gupta.
24: If you are struggling with substance abuse, alcohol, pills, whatever it may be, first of all, it's nothing to be ashamed of. We know addiction is a brain disease, and we also know getting into recovery can be tough. Also, in case this helps, I want to tell you about a new study at a Harvard School of Public Health, which found that spiritual belief, the idea of a steady religious practice, had a protective effect from addiction. Experts we talked to told us there were probably a few reasons why this might be the case. Number one, excessive drug and alcohol use would not be the norm in a religious community, and people want to fit in. Two, a belief in a higher power provides people with hope and solace, great foils for addiction. And three, and I think there's some merit to this, regular attendance in a faith community also provides connection. Just like in AA, camaraderie and social support is often what you need. I'm Dr. Sanjay Gupta, helping you live a better life.

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2: Impact player of the game, I think we should probably go with OU's pitching staff. Nate Smithberg has come in today to relieve Xander Mercurius and has pitched incredible, pitched three innings without giving up a hit. So the OU pitching staff overall are going to be the impact players of the game that have showed up at the Lawrence Super Regional to support the team's offensive endeavors. So there is an article worth reading on The Athletic today. By Matt Baker, posted this afternoon. He says that Brendan Sorsby's win in court could erase the once uncrossable red line. I think that he is entirely right. NCAA is, I'm sure, going to appeal this decision today to give a temporary injunction to Brendan Sorsby to play football at Texas Tech. He can practice. We still have a ways to go before he can play in a game for Texas Tech, but he can go through team activities. And some great points are being made in here, is that when it comes to roster eligibility or an extra year or things like that, that's stuff that has been ruled on in court for a long period of time. NCAA is used to having some of those issues taken to court. But when it comes to their ability to make a rule in sports, which is considered a line you do not cross, is gambling on your own sport, gambling on your own team. I think most everybody looks at that and says universally that, I mean, hey, this is something that you should be punished for. I don't think there's a lot of people out there that are championing Brandon Sorsby not having any kind of punishment for making these wagers. And I think that this may be where we get too far across on the courts and being locally biased in this situation. There is no previous, there's not a precedent, I think, for an athlete that has gambled on sports having it overturned and allowing to be able to play. So this is the first of its kind here. But anyway, I would think the NCAA is going to be very, very aggressive in pursuing this ruling.
3: Yeah, most notably Hunter Deckers. You remember him that played at Iowa State, right?
2: Mm-hmm.
3: About 3-4 years ago.
2: Yeah, did Hunter Deckers not sue?
3: He wagered $2,800, and he never played again. Sorsby has over $90,000 at three different schools. There's no way. Here's a good quote here I found a while ago. ACC Commissioner Jim Phillips to ESPN on the horrendous pattern epitomized Sorsby ruling. This is another example of why we remain diligently focused on working with Congress to ensure rules are able to be consistently and fairly applied. To have college sports be continually under attack whenever a ruling is handed down that someone doesn't like is a horrendous pattern that is evading and severely eroding the integrity of the profession. Really bad, and it's got to be overchanged.
2: Well, it
3: has to be, but
2: it's
3: the
2: certainly
3: opportunity
2: giving
3: to go and just take
2: power.
3: Somebody to court and to fight it. It makes me sick.
2: It is giving power to people that want conferences to be able to run the show. I mean, we want to make our own rules for conferences. If everybody's a member of the conference, we're going to agree to this. This is how it's going to be. instead of local courts just backing up the local teams. So that is significantly out of control. But anyway, if you want to read that article, go to The Athletic, and you can check that out. Now, Kale, are you going to watch the World Cup?
3: Yes. Big World Cup guy.
2: Would you like to participate in picking a secondary team? We will all be rooting for the United States. Would you like to pick a different team that you can root for?
3: No.
2: You're going to be all United States. That means that in the knockout round, you could be idly watching without a team to support.
3: Oh, I'll be watching, and I'll enjoy it. But the hell if I'm going to root for somebody else besides this damn United States.
0: All right. I'm clapping in the studio here. I'm fired up. I'm ready. Kale, that's why you were a football coach, because I'm ready to run through a brick wall in here on behalf of our boys in the red, white, and blue.
3: Yeah. Now, if we're talking like the Brazil women's beach volleyball, it may be different.
2: Well, I have very low expectations for the U.S. men's national team. I just don't know that it's going to be there. They've tried a lot. They've got a good coach. He may be leaving them after this. It's just not been good for them. So they're in a group that they should be able to get out of and into the knockout round, I would think, but I don't see it going past that first game. So at some point in time, all we're suggesting is not to root against the United States. Certainly don't root against them if they're facing somebody else, but to have a team to root for when it starts to matter.
3: You got to get out of this negativity that you're in, this gutter that you're in. I mean, your baseball team's playing well. Get behind them. Support them. Maybe this is going to be their year.
0: USA, USA, USA.
3: Speaking of, the Cardinals may win the World Series this year.
0: I don't have a chant for them. I just have the USA chant.
2: Well, you don't. I mean, you can if the United States somehow does the impossible and starts winning these soccer matches in the knockout rounds, you don't have to abandon your rooting for them. I mean, we're just saying being realistic about this. This is like going into the season next year. If we're Washington Wizards fans, I mean, like you're going to root for the Wizards, but. I mean, at some point in time, we're going to watch the playoffs, so we have to make amends to this.
0: Well, Mark,
2: so.
0: Mark, that's what we're saying, is there's no room for being realistic when you're galvanized by your boys in the red, white, and blue going to the World Cup. Why not us is what they're saying. USA, USA, USA.
2: I love the enthusiasm, yes. But yeah, check back with me in a couple of weeks.
0: I do have a team, though. Can I give you my team? Not that I'm fully supporting Kale, but this is just like, you know, the other half of me. I do have a team. Well, first of all, if you like people speaking English, I like Canada's group, Group B. Their real only competition is Switzerland. They could get out and they could have a good run at it. And you got a lot of players that play in the MLS, I think, on that Canadian roster. I like the Argentinian roster, too. Obviously, Argentina is very good. But they've got some of these guys that play in this Argentinian soccer league. And they have some really good teams there. Really made names for themselves in the Club World Cup, which I think I'm not a real soccer fan, but I know real soccer fans have their gripes with that made-up FIFA Club World Cup that played in the United States. Was that last summer, I think it was? But anyway, there's some really good players on those Argentinian clubs, and they're going to get some burn here. I think they're going to be a really good team to watch as well.
2: Always are.
3: Well, Messi's on the Argentinian team, right?
0: Yeah, so that kind of makes me a front runner there with that one. But it's like the guys that play for this club, Boca Juniors. I forget the name of the town that they're in. I wish I knew more of geography. But they're very good, and there's some other small clubs in there. Have you guys heard this story about the New Zealand defender Tim Payne by chance?
2: No, I have not.
0: Okay, so there's this, I think it's like a video podcast or something in South America somewhere. So Spanish-speaking video podcast, and it's like very widely circulated across Latin-speaking countries across the world over. And they decided to find the most obscure player on any of the teams. Who's the most obscure player that we can put all of our support and all of our podcast followers' support behind? It's going to be in the World Cup. And they settled on New Zealand defender Tim Payne that plays for the Wellington Phoenix. He does not get much burn for the New Zealand squad. He had like something like 4,000 followers going into this whole escapade. And like one day later, literally overnight, he now has a larger following on social media than the New Zealand All Blacks rugby team, which, as you guys know, is the big thing in New Zealand. It's a huge following. I can't remember what the number is of followers he has now, but it's an unbelievable story. Literally overnight, went from 4,000. He now has over 5 million social media followers. It is an incredible story. I do not think that Tim Payne's going to play a lot for the New Zealand club, though.
2: Okay. All right. Let's see here. We got World Cup groups.
3: Passion. I love it.
0: That's right.
3: I love it.
0: Yeah, in the U.S.
3: In 1980, nobody gave the USA hockey team a chance to win either.
0: Oh, the miracle on the turf, on the pitch is what we're calling it now. But that guy that played for USA last, what would that have been in? I guess in the, I forget the name of the cup. But Diego Luna, the little midfielder, he apparently got hurt last week. He's not going to play. And he's like the leader of the club now. I love this kid. I'm so disappointed he's not going to be playing.
2: Okay, Group A. We got Mexico, South Korea, South Africa, and Czechia. I'm going to go with Mexico on that one.
0: Wow, that's a rival. See, Mark, you know, you don't want to get behind the boys in red, white, and blue. And now you're picking our rival to win Group A. I don't know how much I like this.
2: Mexico wins Group A. Group B, we got Canada, Switzerland, Qatar, or Qatar, and Bosnia-Herzegovina. I'm going to go with Switzerland here. Anybody disagree? You want the Canadians?
0: I'll take Canada. Sneaky good, man. I like the Canadians here. I really do.
2: Okay, Group C, it's Brazil, Morocco, Scotland, and Haiti. I mean, Brazil is winning that one. So give me Brazil in Group C. Man, the United States, Australia, Paraguay, and Turkey.
3: Is that Turkey?
2: I think it is.
3: Turkey?
2: I think it's the way. I think that's it's what it is. I think is Turkey. I don't know why they spelled it that way.
3: Okay. Turkey.
0: It's like Chechia is the Czech Republic, isn't it? Kind of the same idea. That I watching tennis, they say a lot of Czech. There's a lot of Czech tennis players.
3: Yeah.
2: I mean, the United States, they got a shot to win this one, but they never, I don't know.
3: Yes.
2: Tempted to pick Paraguay.
0: Paraguay plus 400 to come out of the group. Turkey second plus 175. Obviously, we're talking about United States sports books here, so they're obviously the favorite. And then Australia plus 750 to come out of the group.
2: So Paraguay is the third favorite?
0: Yeah.
2: What's the United States?
0: Plus 130 for United States I'm seeing here. Turkey plus 175. Then Paraguay plus 400. Australia plus 750 in that order.
2: Okay. I've been told that Turkey is now
3: USA
2: pronounced
3: now,
2: Turkey I.
3: Favored?
2: Turkey I? I don't buy it. All right, Group B, Germany got to be a huge favorite. Ecuador, Ivory Coast, and Curacao, Germany. Wins that one. Group F is pretty tough. Group F, you have the Netherlands, Japan, Tunisia, and Sweden.
0: Japan was a darling the last World Cup, weren't they? But it was Japan. I'm not mistaken. I mix it all up here. I don't remember.
3: That's a tough group.
2: Man, I didn't know that little. I didn't know I that private school they got it over there, east side of Norman, is in the World Cup. Did you hear that? Spain, Uruguay, Saudi Arabia, and Cape Verde. Or no, that's Terra Verde. I'm sorry. Cape Verde, not Terra Verde. But anyway, that would have been a big story.
0: Their sister school.
2: There's some tough groups. The Argentinian group is tough with Austria in it. France, Senegal, Norway. That's fairly tough. England, Croatia, Ghana, and Panama. The English have got it tough. All right. We'll have some official World Cup picks coming up. But I don't know. You guys seem to be a little high on the Americans for me.
3: It's only what you should be.
2: I wish we could get some.
0: I can't comment any further on it.
2: All right. I love the passion
3: what's going
2: for
3: on it. Here. The passion here at Stillwater at Louis, they've been playing some Pink Floyd today.
2: That's good.
3: Big fan.
2: That's good. Tell us about what's happening at Louis today, besides the Pink Floyd playing, rocking the house.
3: Well, the events that they have here on Wednesday night, they got bingo. Thursday, they have singo. They got door prizes or gift card prizes. Also, a cash jackpot with the bingo. 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They got the new cocktail this summer called the Tito's Club Special. Sounds really good. They got some Louis Signature wines, 9 ounces for $9, or you can get the bottle for $20. 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So, anyways, stop by and see us here. We're downtown Stillwater, 720 South Main Street at Louis Grill & Bar.
2: 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They're going to get down to the dirt so you don't have to. That's why they're named Red Dirt Legal, office in Tulsa, and this brand new office here on South Penn today in Oklahoma City, where they're having the ribbon cutting coming up a little bit later on this afternoon. And they're pretty smart dudes, Kale. They are having this catered by our good friends at Oklahoma Smoke. So they're going to eat well this afternoon when they bring over a little bit of barbecue. So Jared and the boys over there at Oklahoma Smoke getting it done. They're doing a great job with barbecue. So, all right, we do have a little bit of an update in the Brendan Sorsby case. People are sounding off on this, and I thought there would be quite a bit of outrage, and there is a significant amount of outrage over that. We'll explain that when we return. Stay tuned. It's the middle of the day show on a Gundy Monday.
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0: And the response has been pretty fast from the rest of the college football world on this breaking news today. Big 12 ADs tell Ross Dellinger at Yahoo they have had serious talks about not playing Tech. One SEC AD said there should be conversations about not playing Tech in any sports. The SEC AD says it is total bleeping bleep. That's a pretty strong quote from an athletic director. So, Josh Brooks, Georgia athletic director, told Yahoo, he didn't call it the bleep and bleep. He just said, this is not about Texas Tech. It's about protecting our locker room. We cannot in good conscience put our student athletes on a field with their competitive integrity and the consent of the compromise and overridden by the courts. I do think that this is going to be a really, really interesting reaction from the rest of the college sports world, that a court in Lubbock, Texas has told them you cannot punish or any more strongly than 2-game suspension a guy for betting on his own sport. I think this is where the line is drawn. I agree with a lot of this talk. So this may be the straw that broke the camel's back when it comes to the courts and operating that allows them antitrust protection where they collectively bargain with athletes and there are rules. That's going to be the best thing that happened to the sport in a long time.
1: It needs to be. And here's the bad thing about it. Like, the athletic director down there at Tech, great guy, Kirby Hocut.
0: Sure.
1: Obviously, was with us at one time, Kansas State. I mean, how do you feel comfortable coming out and making a statement like he did? You know, you're going to be looked down upon by all your peers for saying something like that. I mean, why did he even need to say anything? I wouldn't have said a damn word. How can you get behind it and support it? I don't know. In my guess, I'm not going to say anything. I'm gonna leave it there.
0: Well, Tech would have a decision to make here also. You know what I'm saying? Is that Tech, I mean, Brennan Sorsby can get that injunction. That doesn't mean Tech has to play him or that Tech has to rule him eligible. I mean, they would have a decision too.
1: Well,
0: I mean, I don't think court can, like if I got into Tech, if I didn't get into Texas Tech or something like that to go to school, I can't go to a court that makes them take me, right? I mean,
1: do what, Mark? I'm sorry, I was reading something. What'd you say?
0: I'm saying is that Tech does not have to. It's the court can't force Tech to make him eligible or to play him.
1: Well, Tech will play him.
0: 100%. I'm saying this backlash could be so bad on Tech that Tech's choosing to play a guy that violated a rule that everybody would feel like, hey, we're not. I mean, why should Tech decide to play him? Just because they want to win at all costs?
1: Yeah. I mean,
0: I think we're getting to the point where we're drawing 100%. The line on this one. Yeah, I think for the yacht rage to be this strong this fast from other athletic directors and the things, you know, like that, that this may get to the point where they say, hey, we don't, you know, the Big 12, you know, may have a response to this also. So I don't know. I don't know what you do, but I don't think that it's right for Tech to play a guy that's violated the rules in this way.
1: I agree with you, but obviously they don't have a problem with it.
0: Well, they haven't had the backlash yet. I mean, I don't think people expected this ruling to be held up by the court for the injunction to be granted. So, I don't know. We got a long way to go in that one. All right, boys, what's going to happen tonight? The Spurs get back in this series? I think they'd have to win two to get back in it. Yeah. They'd have to go 2-for-2 up there but to consider it back in it. But do they win tonight to get on the board?
1: I think they do, and I know you had mentioned about all the distraction possibly by everything's going to take place up there in New York City and in Madison Square Garden and distraction for the Knicks. But why wouldn't it be distraction for the Spurs? Are they got a bunch of veterans been playing for 10 or 15 years? I mean, it's going to be the loudest stadium that they've ever been in tonight. I mean, they say the Thunder is the loudest, but this place will probably be the very loudest. So why wouldn't they be distracted? Shouldn't they be distracted every bit as much as anybody else, as much as the Knicks?
0: I don't look at NBA the same way that I look at, like, a college football game or a high school football game or something like that. I think sometimes when you go on the road, you can block a lot of that stuff out, and it can be tremendous motivation, where it would be more distracting to me for the home team because of all of the people wanting tickets and everybody being caught up in the event, like the moment in that city, you know, where it is such a big deal that it becomes harder to focus the way that the Spurs can focus, because nobody's bothering the Spurs about tickets in New York City and all those type of things. I mean, they're just kind of on their own. And again, to me, that is a small part of the equation of what's going on in the NBA Finals. The Spurs have now lost five home games in the NBA playoffs, but they've been really good at bouncing back. They've not lost like multiple games in a row, only to the first two in this series and then game two and game three to Oklahoma City. So I think it's a small factor. I don't put a whole lot into the fact that the Knicks fans are going to be screaming and all that kind of stuff. I think that the Spurs can overcome that. To me, it is going to boil down to how can they cover Victor Wembanyama? Can he get to the spots on the floor where he can operate? Doesn't look like that he can. He's not able to beat Karl-Anthony Towns off the dribble like he was able to beat Ihart off of the dribble that opened up Spurs shooting from the outside. And so it's basketball. It's all these things kind of rely on other things to happen. But the Spurs are capable of winning a game in this series tonight. They're capable of that.
1: I think we all know tomorrow if the Knicks lose, it's going to be because of what we talked about earlier. It's going to be all the distractions, everything that's taking place.
0: Yeah.
1: That'll be what everybody says. That'll be the front page of sports everywhere.
0: But these two teams are very evenly matched.
1: I mean, it's a matter of points. Just you got to make a few more baskets than somebody else, you know. Have less turnovers.
0: Yep. You are correct.
1: I think it's the Spurs.
0: All right.
1: I think it's the Spurs. I think the Spurs.

0: Yep, get out here on Wednesday night, bingo, Thursday, singo. Those are starting at 8 p.m. The lunch combo extended from 11 a.m. to now 4 p.m. They've got about 12 menu items on there. You can pick two of them for a total of $10. Also, the new cocktail for the summer's Tito's Club Special. And then their signature wine, you can get 9 ounces for $9 or a bottle for $20. So great place down here in downtown Stillwater, 720 South Main Street. So stop by and see him here at Louis Grill and Bar.
1: All right, the guy that's batting for Kansas right now, his last name is spelled D-Y-K-H-O-F-F. You guys want to try to take a shot at pronouncing that for me?
2: I don't.
0: I'll pass.
2: Yeah, me too. We're two for two.
1: Dykoff or Dickoff, one of the two. I'm not sure. Probably Dykoff. All right, I want to say thanks to Red Dirt Legal. 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
11: Colleague of mine was telling me the other day about how their Instagram feed is filled with videos, most of them kind of funny, about how grandparents and friends tend to bulldoze new parents out of the way to get to see their baby. As a dad of three daughters, I know how life really does become all about them the moment those kids are born. But I also know parents are still people, too, who need their own attention beyond being mom or dad. And moms, in particular in those early years, can feel especially invisible in the eyes of other people. So what can you do to stop contributing to what is known as maternal invisibility? Women we spoke to said these two things were the most helpful. When people stopped to ask how they could best support them, number one, or when they took the initiative to handle certain tasks that obviously needed to be done. I'm Dr. Sanjay Gupta, helping you live a better life.
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3: Good afternoon, everybody, and welcome to the afternoon sports beat on this hot, windy Monday. I'm Jim Traver, your host. Going to be with you until 6 o'clock talking sports. I'm here today at Bush League Tavern. Sports grill, sports bar, food, wonderful stuff going on here. Wonderful stuff. And you got a lot to come in and watch, too. You got the World Cup coming up. They've got some authentic style beers that are perfect for the match. Freedom 250 at the White House, UFC's coming up Sunday night. College World Series action. OU just got through. So just come on by. And they're also saying come by tonight to drink some Wemby tears. Cheer on the Knicks. See, I don't think that you want the Knicks to win, but whatever. That's fine. I understand it. Anyway, a lot of things happening. And the Ripple Machine for Guinness on Wednesday the 17th at 3 p.m., England will play Croatia, so they're going to have Guinness right here on site. Should be good stuff. Modelo specials when Mexico plays. I mean, it's just going to be a huge – and the food is outstanding. So come on, see them. We're right here in the North Park Mall, right at May and 122nd. Can't miss it. It's right here when you walk in. So good place. Great stuff. J-Mo, how you doing?
7: I'm doing great. Tell you, talk, give me a cheer for Mexico. You're having Modelo specials when they play, man.
3: I don't work here. I mean, they do it. They're doing it.
7: It's a great move. I'm in. I pass that place all the time. I'm all in.
3: I heard you you guys talking about soccer earlier today. I am not into soccer. I mean, I'll watch once in a while during the World Cup, but other than that, I'm not big into it. But I think Mark Rogers is talking from experience, because I think that Mark Rogers has been fired up like you sound before some of these World Cups in the past, and always the United States disappoints. And I know they're better. I understand that. And I know they're at home. They were home in 1994, too, and everybody was going all fired up. And what happened? Wasn't it 1994 or was it 2004? I can't remember. When was the last time I was here? It's 04 or 1994, one or the other. I can't remember.
7: Yeah, you look it up. 04? Everything says 2026. I'm on it.
3: It doesn't matter. Anyway, yeah, I, you know what, if you love,
7: right.
3: 94, yeah. But if you love if you love soccer and you want to watch it on all the big screens, you can do it out here and get some great food and drink, too.
7: To be honest, Jim, I'm kind of playing both sides. I'm so mad that, like, their little darling player, Diego Luna, is not playing for USA. To all my friends, I swore them off. I said they're not getting out of the group. But I tell you what, when Kale just got fired up by USA, something erupted in me. I was wearing my red, white, and blue colors right there on the radio.
3: Why isn't Luna playing? What is he? He's young, right? He's only like 18 years old or something.
7: I don't know if he's that young, but he's definitely young. He played the last time they played like national games when all of their quote unquote marquee players decided to pass and not play. And he became an instant celebrity. He was unbelievable in that tournament. He was so good. I believe he hurt something in his leg. That's about as specific as I can give you. I should look it up.
3: So he's hurt. That's why
7: he's
3: not playing.
7: Hurt.
3: For the whole thing?
7: Yeah, for the whole, they took him off the roster. So even if he gets healthy by the end, he's no longer going to be able to play.
3: Interesting. Well, like I said, I'm not a big soccer guy, but for people that are fired up, please enjoy. Please enjoy your soccer. I, on the other hand, will not. This is my last full week for a while, man. For a while. Next Monday, the 15th, I will be flying to Las Vegas to start playing poker. And then I come back. If I don't go along, this is really interesting. Listen to this. If I don't go a long way in the tournament, I'll be back to do my show on Friday the 12th. Excuse me, the 19th. If not, I'll still be playing. Then the following week, I go out there again on the 22nd. And it's the same thing. I'm going to play through Monday, through Thursday, and if I'm still in on something, then I won't be on here Friday. It's a weird deal. But I'm definitely only going to be one day here. And then after that, I'll be off for July 4th, and then a couple weeks in July. So there are not many more weeks that I'm going to be here that are just going to be full weeks. So you're going to have to get after it. You can talk all about the soccer and everything next week, okay?
7: Sounds good to me, man.
3: Yeah. I had a really tough weekend, dude. I went back and forth and back and forth about driving down to Dallas to play poker. And I thought that it was just like a little tournament. I thought it was just going to be like a regular Saturday tournament. But when I got there, I found out that it was a big tournament. Like, it went like Tuesday, Wednesday, Thursday, Friday, Saturday, and then they all come back on Sunday. So I was pretty excited about it, you know? Because it was going to be a big tournament, and it was at 10 a.m., so I left my house, dude, at 6:45 in the morning. And I drove all the way down there, and I bought in, and I played, and I played, and I played, and things were going well, and I got up to about 120,000, and I was feeling good. And then I just, fell apart, basically. Just things didn't go well for me, and I got knocked out. So then I went up to buy in for the next one, because there was another flight at 5 o'clock. So I bought into that one, and I went down and I sat down. Well, I reached into my pocket after I had bought in, and I had sat down, and you know what happened, dude?
7: What's that?
3: Guess what? I lost my wallet.
7: I was going to say either lost it or someone stole it. That was going to be my guess.
3: Well, it's one or the other because I think, I don't know. I really don't know. I think I might have put it down. Okay, because here's the deal. Listen to this. So I don't know if you know this, but I keep my $100 bills in my back pocket, and then I keep every other bill in my what's called billfold because all I have is a – I'll show it to you sometime, but I just have one of those big, huge rubber bands, you know, like the ones that go around cauliflower, around broccoli. I ordered them. You can order them off of Amazon. And I got all different colors and stuff. Well, that's my wallet, dude. I put my cards, and then I wrap the money around it, and then I put that thing around it, okay? But I put my hundreds in my back pocket. Well, interestingly enough, this is so weird. I went down there with $800, okay? And it was $365 to buy in. So I bought in, and I had $35. I put the $35 instead. Listen to this. Instead of putting it in my wallet, which I always do, I thought I put it in my back pocket. Well, I guess I didn't, because I think I probably put it in a wallet. Anyway, when I buy in the next time, I got $400 left. Now, of course, I got knocked out or something. I could always go to the ATM and get some more, but I didn't want to. Anyway, I buy in, so I got $35 plus. I put it in my pocket. Then I reach in, and I find out, no wallet. Gone. Everything. Credit cards, debit card, my ID, everything. Matter of fact, I got my daggone passport in my pocket just in case somebody wants to know who I am. So what a disaster, dude. So listen to this. So at about, I get knocked out. I was so messed up by this time. I almost said a bad word right there. I was so messed up by this, and Julie was upset, and I was telling her, don't be mad at me. She goes, I'm not mad at you. I'm mad at the situation. Listen to this, dude. I had $42 in my pocket. No credit card, no nothing. My gas tank on empty. And I've got to drive home. Can't get a hotel room because I don't have a daggone credit card. Right? Or I'm going to walk in there and like, got $42. So I drive. I think it said I had like 62 miles left. So I drive as far as I possibly can until it get down to like 3 miles. I got 3 miles left of gas. So I finally pull off and I put in $25. And remember something, dude. All I ate all day was a half a sandwich at Robertson's. That's it. Nothing else. So I got a little bag of Cheez-Its and a water. And I came home. I got home at like 12 midnight. What a disastrous day, dude. So you know what I've been doing all day? I woke up this morning. Listen to this. I don't know if you've ever heard me say this, J-Mo, but I hate when there's a 7 or before. So if it's 7:59, I can't stand it. If it's 8:02, it feels a little better. I don't know why that is. That shows you how mentally midget I am sometimes. But if I have to wake up in the 7s or the 6s or really the 5s, which by the way, a week from today I'll be working, I'm going to be waking up in the 4s. But I don't like it. So I woke up 7:30 this morning, got ready. I went to the tag agency to get a new ID. I went to the bank to get a new debit card, or at least get in and have them cancel my debit card. And then online, I had to call last night to cancel my credit card. Now, I think whoever got it, they just took the cash and probably threw everything away, because nobody tried to do anything on either one of my cards. So I'm here with you today, J-Mo, with no wallet. I got no credit cards, no debit card, no nothing. Nothing.
7: All I was waiting for today, like all I could think about, as terrible as that entire experience is, was the hell that awaits you going to the DMV. But it sounds like you're going to be able to avoid that hellish experience. Because you said you went to the tag place to get your new
3: ID? Yeah, there's a tag place in down. There's that tag place down in downtown Edmond, and I went down there, and they were just so nice to me. And there was a sign that said, "If you're coming to get your real ID, you have to make an appointment." So I walked in, and I said, "Ma'am, please don't make me get an appointment, okay? Somebody stole my wallet yesterday, and I'm just trying to renew." She goes, "Oh, you can renew." I said, "Oh, thank you." So I renewed it, but they told me that it doesn't come for like 2 to 4 weeks. Well, they gave me a piece of paper that has like the picture of it. So that's what I've got. It's in my car. So that's why I'm carrying my daggone passport around. I'm telling you, dude, I'm not happy. It was a terrible, terrible day. Not only did I get knocked out of poker, but I don't know. I probably had $100 in the wallet, which is not terrible. And that was my day. Got home at midnight. was unbelievably worn out, disgusted, and then went to bed, and I didn't wake up until like 10. So I needed that. So that's what I'm looking at right now, big boy.
7: So
3: I have no wallet.
7: So no number with a 7. But it's anything before a 7, too. Like a 6 is even than a 7.
3: 7 before, 7 or before. Like next week, our flight's at like 6:05. So that means that I'll probably have to wake up at about 4. And try to get out of the house by about 4:45, get there about 5:15, and then we'll be good to get to the plane. But I just, I can't stand anything 7 or below. Hate it. Every one of my doctor's appointments are always at like 10:30 or 11. But today, I had to do some serious work, dude.
7: Yeah, you've been running around, man. See, I'm a big morning guy. I'm up in an ideal world. I'm up by like 4 a.m. every day, and I'm at the gym before 5. Like, I want to get
3: What the heck is wrong with you, dude? That's ridiculous.
7: I'm telling you, I want to get my blood flowing a little bit. I want to get moving and grooving. I love
3: Jeez.
7: My productivity in the morning is like no other. I get after it, man.
3: That's terrible, dude. That is terrible. Terrible, terrible, terrible.
7: But if it starts with a 3, I don't like it. I don't like it starts with a 3. Actually, sometimes I get the 3 because then I can get to the gym at 4 o'clock. There's just nothing like for me. My brain is firing on all cylinders in the morning. I think that's what it comes down to. I love the way my brain is working in the morning.
3: So somebody said, for future reference, download one of your credit cards to your wallet on your phone. Then you could tap to pay with your phone. I said to him, but I had to cancel it. See what I'm saying?
7: Right.
3: I couldn't keep it out there. Last time this happened to me, some dude put like $400 on it at the dollar store. How do you put $400 on a dollar store? And you would have think the people that worked at the dollar store would have said, now this is a little bit weird, isn't it? Some dude walking in here buying $400 worth of stuff at the dollar store? But nope, they just let it go through. Now, of course, my credit card company got rid of it. But I guess I'm kind of lucky. Because nobody did anything on my credit card and nobody did anything on my debit card. So I guess I'm lucky, right?
7: Yeah, I would say so. And they've also made, I don't know how long ago, but it's way easier to get that stuff done. Like you said, if there's a charge that like that you want to dispute, you do that right away. They get it done with you within a week. It is so much easier than it used to be. Yeah.
3: Oh, it's easy. Yeah, it's easy. I love it. Yeah. I mean, I've had this credit card now for 20-something years, Southwest Airline credit card, and we like to use it as much as we possibly can because we get all these points. Matter of fact, we got like 53,000 points right now that if we need to fly somewhere. So but now I just feel like I feel almost naked with no wallet. I did go to the bank today, get some hundreds because I always have to have a couple, at least 500s in my back pocket. I don't know why. I think it's because just in case maybe a poker game breaks out, right? And I need to play. Like if I'm walking down the street and somebody goes, hey, dude, we got a poker game going. Oh, really? Yeah, I got some money in my back pocket. Let's go. I don't know what it is.
7: It's just
3: the way I am.
7: I try and keep $500 in my bank account, let alone my back pocket.
3: Oh, man. Oh, geez. This guy said I would have had buying power. Oh, he says he has the card on his phone that he doesn't carry his wallet. Ah, I see what you're saying. Somebody asked me, is the Robertson sandwich the real deal? If you have not stopped at Robertson's driving down to Dallas, you have missed life. Robertson's is unbelievable. Their ham and cheese sandwich is out of this world. So, yes, it's for real. Go check it out.
7: Isn't that the place with the beef jerky? Am I making that up?
3: They do have beef jerky, yeah, but I'm telling you, dude, they make the greatest ham and cheese sandwich on rye. Oh, ham and Swiss on rye. I get double meat, double cheese, put some mustard on there. Oh, man. Reminds me of when I was young, man, when my mama used to make me ham and cheese sandwiches on rye. Rye bread is not real famous in Oklahoma. It's more of a ethnic thing, back east for the Jewish people.
7: I was about to say northeast, you hear a lot about rye bread.
3: Absolutely, man. I love rye bread, man. It's great with ham and cheese. It's also great with like a what's the one with the I don't like sauerkraut, but what's the one with the sauerkraut on it? Reuben. The Reuben.
7: Thank you.
3: My man Preston over here, he likes to eat like I do. He knew the answer. Attaboy. Reuben. But I get a Reuben without the sauerkraut. I like the Thousand Island on it. And then I also like rye bread for a patty melt. Love patty melts. So there you go. Now everybody knows that I like rye bread. Everybody knows exactly what is going on with me. Anyway, listen to this. This guy said, could have been worse. You could have had to watch Carl Anthony Towns bully Chet Holmgren all weekend. I don't know. I think Chet would have played well against him. I don't think y'all understand. It's only one guy. Only one guy. Let's talk. Look, we're going to talk about that. We're going to talk. Congratulations, OU baseball. I'll tell you what, Skip Johnson's team got hot at the right time, man. They were like 58th in the country in home runs. And the past two weekends, they have hit home run after home run after home run. It has been really impressive. So they are going to go play Alabama. I think they'll play the second day at 3 o'clock. I think what I saw. Let me make sure here because I don't want to give out bad advice. We also are going to talk about Soresby down there. Yeah, OU will play at 3 p.m. Eastern time. That's going to be 2 p.m. our time on Saturday, this Saturday, June 13th. And I guess they're going to stay in Kansas City for a couple days, and then they're going to go ahead and drive up to Omaha, which I know that I've been there many, many times. Yeah. All right. We got a lot to get into, though. We really do. And we're going to do it, I promise. And I want to talk to all y'all out there, so you'll have time to call in today. Al Eschbeck, of course, at 6 o'clock will join, as he always does, unless he's on vacation. I am here today at Busch League Tavern, Busch League Sports Bar. It is big, big time. Great food, TVs everywhere, good people working here. 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It's going to be awesome. It's going to be absolutely awesome. And you all out there need to check this place out if you've never been here. 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
16: Making sure your kids get enough sleep. It's one of the most important things you can do for them as a parent, and yet it's often overlooked. Not only does sleep in the early years set the stage for mental and physical health, it also creates the foundation for how one sleeps later in life. That's according to the National Sleep Foundation. Now, that organization recommends 14 to 17 hours a night for newborns, 12 to 15 for infants, 11 to 14 for toddlers, 10 to 13 for preschoolers, and 9 to 11 for school-aged children. When it's age appropriate, start by talking to your kids about why sleep is important. It helps their body grow, helps their brains learn, helps their mood stay steady. Don't underestimate the importance of a routine. You can even narrate what you're doing step by step to help them along the way. I'm Dr. Sanjay Gupta, helping you live a better life.
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3: 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This place is absolutely incredible if you've never been here. Just a great place, really big, a lot of room. You want to bring a big group out here, this would be the perfect place. Watch all the games. Pretty cool stuff. If you just join in, the breaking news is that OU has won, and they are going to the College World Series. So, congratulations to them. They're playing they're playing Alabama. By the way, the number one, the number two, I think it's the number one, number two, number four, number five. None of those C's, they didn't make it. It's crazy. It's a weird, weird College World Series. But OU will have a chance, man. They're on fire. They are absolutely on fire. They're playing great. They probably wish it had started tomorrow. I know when you're on fire, you don't want to take 3 or 4 days off. But they will play on Saturday against Alabama. All right, let's go to Traber's Take.
4: Now it's time for Traber's Take.
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3: You know what I find really humorous, J-Mo? I find that there are so many people on the internet that hate people that are great. In other words, I look at, you know, everybody's ripping SGA to shreds with the fouls and everything like that. And then now everybody's ripping Wembanyama because at the end of that game he threw the ball away and then missed the three that could have, you know, put the game in overtime. Hey, the kid is 22 years old. He's a tremendous player. What do you have, 29 points? I mean, he didn't play his best game, and he did mess up at the end. But, wow, you people, I'm telling you, man, I guess you better get on him while you can. Do you know who got swept in the first final that he ever was in?
6: Who's that?
3: Shaq.
6: With the Magic, right? And Penny.
3: That's right. That's exactly right. They got swept. So everybody out there going crazy about this thing, stop it, all right? You people, it's disgusting how much hatred people have for Wembanyama. Secondly, I'm very surprised that this is 2-0 Knicks, just along with just about everybody else, except my buddy Bruce Jacobs, who is all fired up for his squad, the guy that I used to do radio with. We probably need to get him on because he'll be screaming and yelling. He's funny, too. He's a New Yorker. I did radio with him out in Phoenix. You guys have heard him before. He's been on. But I'll tell you what, man, the Knicks, you know, if you would have told me that Brunson had done what he's done these first two games, there is no way that I would have ever thought that they would be up 2-0. No chance. I mean, Brunson has been so inefficient. He can't do anything. And then in the fourth quarter, in game two, you know, when he's supposed to be the guy, that he's one of the best in the fourth quarter there is, and he is, he was terrible. He did nothing. And they still won. I mean, J-Mo, this is an amazing series. You got the best player for their team not playing very well, and they go on the road and beat the team that's favored twice in a row. I mean, is it shocking to you?
6: Extremely so. And even more so how I think it's like only a 2.5-point spread tonight in favor of the Knicks. So that leads you to believe that even though the Knicks took two on the road, it's not like the public, at least the betting public, is uber confident that like this series is over necessarily. But it seems to me if the Knicks are going to win those two games on the road, they seem to have it firmly in their control, at least by my estimation.
7: I don't know. I mean, it sure looks that way. I mean, I'm picking the Spurs to win tonight only because I got the Spurs to win the series. I mean, I have to pick them to win. Do I feel great about it? No, I don't. But, you know, I told everybody in the beginning of this series, if I was a Thunder fan, I would be cheering for San Antonio. Maybe not, I'm not saying I would like it, but I would want San Antonio to win the game. And the number one reason is that they won't come back all hungry and everything. And then the Thunder can say, hey, we're going to go after the champions.
6: Yeah, Jim, I love that take so much because it is directly paralleled in the Knicks winning right now, isn't it? The way that they lost in like heartbreaking fashion to the Pacers last year and have now come back and won two games on the road against the team that the entire sports viewing public said that the Western Conference Finals was the de facto NBA Finals.
7: Yep.
6: And here you have the Knicks have just won two games on the road. The more this series takes place, the more I'm like, man, Jim might be onto something there. I do not think that the Thunder fans, the local fans, or any fan of a Western Conference team wants to see the Spurs come back after getting swept in the NBA Finals.
7: And you know what they're going to say if they get beat in the finals? They're going to come on and go, well, we're young and we should have won, but we didn't. But next year, we're going all the way kind of deal. I mean, that's they're going to be all summer long. They're going to be fired up to try to win the daggone thing. It's that simple. But whatever. I mean, it's not going to make that much difference. Hopefully the Thunder will get their two guys back and they'll be ready to go next year like they always are. But my wife today, who I love the JMO, Julie doesn't really love sports. And frankly, she doesn't mind me saying this, but she doesn't know a lot about sports. But she's learned a lot more, obviously, in the 30 years being with me. But I always love to get their perspective of a woman who is not a sports fan because they always say something that is, I don't know, makes you think. And she said something to me today that Thunder fans, you're not going to like. She said, Jim, I agree with you on your deal about why the Spurs should win, but I think I have another reason why it'd be good for the Thunder fans in other words, you want the Spurs to win. She said, because if the Knicks win, then there's two teams that are better than the Thunder. Now think about that for a second. Now, you see the perspective that she comes from? We all know that in reality, both healthy, the Thunder, are better than the Knicks, but so what, right? I mean, she's right. I think next year the Thunder will be the favorite to win it again because they're just so talented and everybody knows. But I'm telling you, they're going to be looking up at two teams, the one they lost to in the playoffs and then the one that beat that team. And if they were to sweep the Spurs, holy Moses. I mean, what does that look like? You know, the Thunder fought and fought and fought and lost, and then that team gets swept by the East, who we all thought was worse? I don't know, J-Mo. It's pretty cool sometimes to get perspective from a woman who's not a sports fan. Because, you know, women always have really different perspectives than we do. And then when they're not a sports fan, she says something like that, and I said, wow, that's really interesting. What do you think?
6: Yeah, that comparison, just from my perspective is generally from a gambling perspective, and so that comparison shopping is sometimes tough to say, well, since Team X beat Team Y, and then W beat Team X, then that means Team W is better than Team Y or whatever.
7: No, like, I know.
6: Yeah.
7: That's not true, but the point is, coming from someone who doesn't follow sports every day, that's just like a natural thing to say.
6: Certainly. Certainly. And certainly not one that, like, I think a lot of people would have that perspective as well, to her credit, for that point. That would, that, that a lot of people, if the Knicks were especially to sweep the Spurs going into next season, maybe to the benefit of the Oklahoma City betting public, that to, a lot of people would consider two teams to be better than the Thunder going into next season. I wanted to add to your point at the beginning about players that got swept in the finals their first time. LeBron James, 2007, swept by the Spurs in his first NBA
7: Finals right.
6: as well.
7: He didn't. They didn't even belong. They didn't belong there. He carried that team. That series was, I mean, the Eastern Conference Final series, he was unbelievable. I think that was the game where he dropped 40-something against, I can't remember who it was.
6: The Pistons.
7: That's right, the Pistons. You're exactly right.
6: Why do you think great players are always receive so much hate? Is it just because they're great? Is their greatness sometimes perceived as arrogance because they can't help but be so great?
7: Well, I'll tell you right now, the two guys I'm talking about, SGA, well, the greatness they think is because he gets a bunch of free throws and also the fouls that they don't call on him. See, that's what I try to tell people. You're gonna get a text message to say, "Well, SGA was seventh in the league in free throws." It's not only about the amount of free throws you shoot; it's about how many times you go in there and chicken wing somebody and they don't call it. That's the truth, people, like it or not. But that's the reason why they got a really good chance to get on SGA. And then Wembanyama, of course, he wouldn't be that good if he wasn't 7'5". There's always something. Shaq, the only reason why he was any good because he was big. Now, Michael, there was nothing. What could you say about him? Everybody, most people, a lot of people were bigger than him. And he could do everything. Kobe, kind of the same way. You know? But SGA, they're all going to say, "Yeah, I know, but look at him, man. He does all these things." Wemby, he's big and tall. Of course, he's going to be able to do some things. So I think it's funny. By the way, Kareem Abdul-Jabbar got swept twice with the Lakers. 1983, they got swept by Philly. In 1989, they lost to Detroit. So if there is a sweep here, which I don't know, I think the Spurs can get a game in New York, but we'll see. New York City is crazy, man. They're going unbelievably crazy. And with a mayor there who doesn't really care about law enforcement, I can't imagine what's going to happen after these games. If they win this thing or lose it, there people are going to be going absolutely ballistic in that town, knowing that they can do whatever the heck they want to do. What? No, I'm just seeing this on ESPN. I heard what Presti said about SGA. What he called Chet an underdog? Did you hear this?
6: I did not hear that.
7: I mean, Preston, did you hear this? Let me look at this here.
6: Intrinsically Preston, motivated is the quote that it says here, that as I'm pulling it up here. They're saying that
7: listen to this. He drives winning on so many different levels for us. He's a first team All-Star, a second team defensive player of the year. Third in all NBA. We were sweeping our way to the Western Conference Final, probably because of his efforts in the Lakers series. Boy, he is really trying to build him up. This is a guy that, what did you say? Say that word again? Intrinsically?
6: Intrinsically motivated, he said.
7: What does intrinsically? I'm sorry, like I'm an just, idiot. What,
6: like
7: what's
6: intrinsic,
7: it mean?
6: It's like natural. So like he
7: just
6: he
7: comes to him.
6: Yeah, he doesn't need any extra motivation. He's intrinsically motivated.
7: He doesn't need people questioning him or things on the internet to drive his improvement. He doesn't need somebody to nudge him. He doesn't need somebody to question him. It's just kind of how he's wired. So I'm not really that concerned about him. Okay. I'm going to bet you any amount of money we put a true serum in him. And I'll bet you any amount of money he doesn't say the same thing.
6: Yeah, that's right. What he actually believes versus what he says in front of microphones with a room full of press might be two totally different things.
7: And here's another thing, too. This is ridiculous that we're talking about this, but you, the Thunder fans, you'll be really happy. Here's a quote about SGA. He's playing against six people. He has five defenders, and the sixth defender is social media. Are you kidding me with this? Seriously? It's a reality. He's not going to be the last player that the machine decides to target. But nobody is going to handle it as gracefully. Wow. I don't even know where to start with this. I know he has to do this stuff. What were you going to say?
6: I guess this is end of year press conference. Is that what these quotes are from, I'm assuming?
7: Yeah. I mean, listen. Yeah, this is what it's from. Listen to this. He's a statistic machine. If we were trying to only talk about drawing fouls, he drew 415 fouls this year. 11 were challenged. 11. Four of those were overturned. That's like 2.5% of the foul calls challenged. In the fouls drawn, he tied with Joel Embiid for eighth in terms of number of fouls called. 6 and 7 are Jaylen Brown and Wembanyama. That's kind of the group of players he is in.
6: Oh, man, that's bad company. Joel Embiid's on the ground more than any human on planet Earth. He is on the ground so much in an NBA game.
7: Boy, I don't know if I really like, I don't really know if I like a lot of this. I don't know. We have a master plan for a practice facility, all this land to the south of us. It's ready, but we're waiting on that. We're not hitting go on that so that we can invest into the team itself. I don't know. Is it possible to pick up everybody's option and roll into next year? Well, we have a bigger financial jump for the team. That's certainly possible. The process itself gets into those potential options. It could take a little while. I could see it going a little deeper into the summer than we're used to. Oh, everybody good. Okay. Well, the dude is a smart dude. So I can't get on to him. He's a lot smarter than me, a guy that says intricately. What a word. Who says that in a normal sentence?
6: I used cattywampus today earlier with Mark, so I don't think I can talk.
7: No, cattywampus is a cool word, man. That's a southern word. 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I'm here today at Bush League Sports Tavern. Wow, I was just looking around. And I was amazed at all the TVs because you're going to be able to come out here and watch. And I got to tell you something. Let me tell you this, people. If you like hot dogs like I do, they got a really good hot dog out here. And you know what it is? It is the Nathan's hot dog. You got to love Nathan's hot dog. And they got a bunch of different things you can put on it. I'm a big hot dog guy. I like hot dogs. All right, we'll come back. We can start to take phone calls. I did want to talk about Sorsby, which is just unbelievable. But why do we expect anything different? I don't know. It just drives me crazy. We'll come back. Love to talk to you. What do you want to talk about? Let's do it right here on the Leader in Sports, The Animal.
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7: We're back! The other day at Busch League Sports Tavern. Great food, drink, and TV watching. What's wrong with Scottie Scheffler, man? I mean, I just, you know, he's like my favorite golfer, too. And I just, it's hard to watch, man. I put it on yesterday, and I, you know, watching him when he teed off, and I've never seen him hit so many bad shots and miss so many putts. What's unbelievable about it is he still finishes in the top 20. But I don't know what's wrong with him, man. Did you watch the golf this weekend?
2: I did. I watched a lot of it.
7: Great playoff.
2: Unbelievable playoff.
6: down the stretch, what's my man's name that lost the playoff? Not Poston, but Russ. What's his name? Yeah. For goodness' sake,
7: Gerard.
6: Sakes. Thank you, Gerard. I don't know why Russell was on my mind.
0: That's okay.
6: The fan that heckled him when he hit the tee shot and yelled, "Get in the bunker!" And he goes, "Not in the bunker, pal," and tossed his tee to the side. That's a guy that's dialed in, man. He didn't waste
0: like
6: a beat. That's big time right there.
7: I like that, too. I like when golfers, when they talk back, if somebody talks. I don't like them like Rory again this weekend when a guy said nice shot to him, and when he hit a bad shot, and he pointed to the security and pointed at the guy to try to get rid of him again. What a little sissified punk he is. Rory McIlroy. All right. Anyway, and then Sorsby, I just think, is an incredible joke. It doesn't surprise me. I mean, if you're going to go to a Dagwon judge in Lubbock, the chances of a guy in Lubbock who's a judge, probably went to school there, has been there a long, long time, he's not going to go against the school. NCAA is going to have to do something, but they suspended him for two games. Abilene Christian and Oregon State.
6: Oh, man, that'll big games.
7: Yeah, that'll be really tough. But I don't know. I just think that it's – if they're going to let this guy get away with only a two-game suspension, if this is what happens in the end – then this whole gambling thing, they need to just stop. They need to just let them gamble. Because what's worse than betting on your own team? Nothing. I don't care if it's 5 cents or $5 million. Doesn't matter. So, anyway, we can talk about that, too. Let's get a phone call to start it off. 405-900-9957. You're on the Sports Animal. Go ahead, please. Turn your radio down, man. You got to turn your radio down. Hello? Okay, go ahead. Get rid of him. Get rid of him, dude. I mean, come on, people. If you're on the phone line, you got to turn the radio down, okay? We're on a delay, so you have to turn it down. 405-900-9957. You're on the Sports Animal. Go ahead, please.
6: Jim, I got a texter here for you that asks, why is it that Pete Rose's suspension was so heavy, yet Sorsby is able to appeal so many times?
7: Well, I mean, that's like comparing apples and oranges. I mean, you're talking about pro baseball versus college, but college football. But remember one thing, baseball. I mean, it's kind of true with football too, but it's more true with baseball. If baseball is fixed, then you can't watch the game. Now, football, it's almost impossible to fix because there's so many different people that are involved. But baseball, I mean, if you have the pitcher or you have a couple hitters, you can do some stuff to change games.

0: showed him what they had. And all they wanted to do was have him come clean and say that he did it. And he wouldn't do it. So they're not going to, why would you put him in the Hall of Fame? He doesn't belong in the Hall of Fame. He's a cheater. You know, when you play baseball, J-Mo, there's only one thing that's written on the door. Don't gamble on baseball. Nothing else. It doesn't say don't hit your wife. It doesn't say don't hit a dude in the head with a baseball. It doesn't say anything else. Don't murder somebody. Don't do it. It's the number one thing is do not gamble on baseball. That's what it says on every single clubhouse. So I probably walked by that sign 15,000 times, it seems like. And if you break that rule, it's the golden rule. They don't have that in college football. So that's why Pete Rose is still not in the daggone Hall of Fame. I don't know. Do you think, do you think Pete Rose should be in the Hall of Fame?
1: Well, yes, but I didn't live through all of that stuff like you just described. You know what I mean? For me, I'm more separated from it, and you know what I mean? I didn't live through the whole scandal of this being a story every day in the sports pages. I just see Pete Rose as one of the great baseball players of all time. So it's a little bit hard for me to get in the headspace that you just described, because I think what you just said is kind of it's basically irrefutable, you know? And that goes back to the line that, like, remember Bruce Pearl got the show cause from the NCAA, not for having the white kid that went to Ohio State on his property, but because when the NCAA showed him a picture of it, he goes, that went on my property. That wasn't do that. So you can't lie to the people. It's always going to come back way worse if the people have the proof, show you the proof, and you continue to deny the allegations.
0: Well, and then Pete Rose. What about Pete Rose? Pete Rose, you know what he did? He would go to the like a quarter of a mile down the street from the Hall of Fame and sign autographs during the inductions. I mean, he was just sticking it right at the daggone Hall of Fame. So all you people that fight for Pete Rose, you got to realize that there's a whole bunch more than him being the hits leader, okay? I'm just sorry. In my opinion, now, I've argued with people many, many, many, many times, but in my opinion, Pete Rose, along with Barry Bonds and Roger Clemens and Sammy Sosa, none of those dudes belong in. None of them. They cheat. They cheated. By the way, I didn't even talk about the hockey. Did you watch that hockey game? I fell asleep, dude.
1: Oh, everybody did. How could you not? But it was an unbelievable finish.
0: I taped it, and then I got up. I mean, I got home, and I watched it, and, wow, it was incredible. But then I went to sleep. I'm telling you, man, what a team this Knights team. They may still lose it, but the Knights are good, dude. They are really good. And your boy Tortorella is tearing it up.
1: They're on a little
0: run.
1: Keeps
0: on winning.
1: They're on a little run here. It's like 35-plus-year-olds making a huge impact. Now that they've gotten healthy, those guys can still play, man.
0: I mean, it's a great series, man. I'm fired up about it. I really am. All right, let's take an OG&E break. We'll come back here to Busch League Sports Tavern. And let's get the phones going. 405-900-9957. That's a Lucky Star line. Let's do it. We're going to take calls all hour before Mr. Eschbeck comes on, right here on the home of the Oklahoma City Thunder, the Animal.
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5: People have started using AI for all sorts of things, but I cannot think of an area where the stakes are higher than your health. 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
17: It is hour number two. Welcome back. I'm Jim Traber here today at Bush League Sports Tavern here at 122nd in May in the North Park Mall. It is a big-time place if you've never been. Great food. All the world soccer action is going to be here. They're going to have a bunch of beers, different kind of beers for all the different games. It's going to be a lot of fun. College World Series, you want to watch OU? They'll be here Saturday. 3 o'clock, that game will start. So, a lot of things happening here at Bush League. Bush League. I just got a message. It said, we don't disagree on much, but we do on Pete Rose. I understand your argument. By the way, Pete also won more games as a player than any baseball player on the history of the game. Doesn't matter to the argument, just FYI. Listen, I'm going to say to this guy that I've known for a long time and others, I understand everybody, a lot of people disagree with me. That doesn't surprise me. I'm not trying to change anybody's idea. I'm just telling you all where I come from, okay? I mean, it is a privilege, an incredible privilege to play Major League Baseball. Less than 1% of the people that play get there. And you have one golden rule. Now, if you want to argue that it shouldn't be the golden rule, go ahead. I think you'll never win, but that's the only golden rule. So, and I already told y'all, he would have gotten in if he wouldn't have written a book and then also, you know, lied throughout the book and then also did the, you know, the autograph thing. And he had a chance. I know this for an absolute fact. They showed him all the evidence they had. That he bet on the Reds, but he bet on the Reds. He never bet against the Reds. That's the only thing that he has going, is that he never bet against his own team. But as I've said before, and J-Mo, you're a big baseball guy. If you don't understand, you think it's okay to bet on your team. Let me give you a scenario. Big Pete Rose has got $5,000, $10,000 on his team. He feels really good about the matchup. They're winning 4-3 in the eighth inning. He's got a 22-year-old pitcher who's a stud that comes out of their bullpen. The night before, he threw two innings. Two nights before that, he threw three innings. But the dude can really pitch. He wasn't supposed to pitch tonight. This was supposed to be an off day. But because Big Pete Rose wants to win the game so bad, he warms him up and puts him in the game. Now, you may not think that's a big deal, but he's in the process of possibly ruining the career of a 22-year-old guy that has a chance to be great. That, to me, is horrible. Just as much as it would be if he was throwing a game. Now, I'll say one more time. I don't expect any of y'all to agree with me. I come from a different angle. But to me, when I was young, I don't feel that way much anymore because I think the game has changed, but I think baseball is the greatest actual game in the world. Hardest thing to do is to hit a baseball. It's an incredible game. And so my protection of that game is strong.
18: Well, even more than that, Jim, too, like I've heard that point before, and I totally agree. It's a great point, too. But like that's also his word. And you just laid out an example last segment of him blatantly lying multiple times. So why in the world are we to – I mean, like, you know, if you want to say, well, he was just betting for him to win, okay, great, but how do you know? It is impossible to
17: know. Well, let me tell you this, J-Mo. Here it is, J-Mo. They had the bookies' paperwork that was written on there. Pete R., the Reds minus 200, you know, the Tigers plus 150. It was under his name. There'd be a name and then games, and then a name and then games, and they had it from him. And as far as that is concerned, it never said the opposite team of the Reds. That's how they think that we believe that he did not bet against his team. You see what I'm trying to say?
18: I see. So there is proof from a third party that shows that he was not betting against
17: him. But, J-Mo, who's to say that this guy didn't get rid of that part of it? I mean, we don't know. He's a daggone bookie. I mean, that's who we're listening to.
18: That's right.
17: I mean, we're not listening to a priest.
18: That's right.
17: We're listening to a bookie. So it's possible that he bet against it. But even I will not condemn him for that because there's no proof. But there is actual proof. I know people that have seen it with their own eyes where it says his name and the teams that he bet on that night. And multiple times the Reds were in there when he was managing the team. Now, someone's going to say, well, did he do it while he was playing? We don't know. I would bet probably yes. If he did it while he was managing, he made a lot more money playing than he did managing. You think he didn't bet back then? Listen, I've sat across from him and watched him play blackjack. He's a psycho. Out in Vegas before he died, he'd be out there in the Caesars Palace Mall at this sporting goods store. And they would pay him like $10,000 to come out there and sign autographs for an entire day. The minute he would get off, he'd have them pay him in cash. He would walk directly down the daggone mall that connects to Caesars, find the closest blackjack table, and start playing. That's what he was. He was a degenerate gambler. So, do we know if he did it during his playing time? No, but I'm going to bet he probably did. Anyway.
18: Somebody did ask, could he be put in as a player or not a coach? And I would say that too.
17: Well, he wasn't a Hall of Famer as a coach.
18: Right.
17: He's only a Hall of Famer as a player.
18: That's right. He's the hit leader, not as a coach, but as a player.
17: Right. But it's Major League Baseball. He was still part of Major League Baseball. See, I think that if any of you would have met him for 5 minutes, you probably would say, gosh, what a jerk this guy is. But maybe you'd still say he belongs in. I don't know. I'm just telling you from my perspective, I don't expect you, J-Mo, I don't expect anybody to agree with me. And I'm not mad at anybody that doesn't agree. But I'll tell you this, after about 5, 6, 7 years of everybody knowing what he did, he had a legitimate chance to say, I'm sorry, I didn't mean it, I love this game. I shouldn't have done it. And if he'd have done that, you know what, J-Mo? He'd be in the Hall of Fame right now. Instead, he wrote a book about it, lied when he went and met with the people, and then would line up a quarter of a mile away from the daggone where they were having the induction and sign autographs and talk to people. And when he would talk to people, they would all go, boy, you really should be getting inducted. And he goes, yeah, I know. That's all it was. One after another, people saying that. Anyway, I don't want to – we've had – you know how many times in 30 years I've talked – 33 years I've talked about this?
18: At least once a year. Has to be.
17: I mean, yeah, I've done it many, many times. But again, I'm not going to get mad at anybody if you don't agree with me. I'm just telling you my take on it. And by the way, if there's an ex-baseball player out there listening, they're going to agree with me. Let's get to the phones. Come on, let's load them up. 405-900-9957. You're on the Sports Animal. Go ahead, please.
1: Hey, Jim, how's it going today?
17: I'm good. How are you, my man?
1: I'm doing good, thank you. Hey, I'm not calling to rile you up because I know this is hard for you to talk about, but I'm an OSU grad, huge OSU baseball fan, and, man, I'm not one of those psychos who's just like, oh, got to get rid of him, you know, because, like, I'm one of those people like you. I want this to work, you know. Like, he's an OSU guy. Right. You can tell he loves his job, man. He loves the university. He treats people good and everything like that. And so, like, I'm one of those people that want it to work. But, like, what do you think's going on? Like, I mean, it's now been 7 years since we've even played in a super regional, and I'm trying to make sense of some of the stuff I've been reading about the funding deal. Like, I read something that we're only giving 12 full-ride scholarships to the team. Like, I don't know how much truth there is to that, but, like,
17: it is exactly true. It's exactly true. The teams around them are giving out, like, Kansas has 25 guys on scholarship. And it's not scholarship, you know what I'm saying. It's guys that are getting paid a decent amount of money, plus they're getting scholarships. Some of them are getting – yeah, it's that. It's all of it. That has NIL and the scholarship. Yeah, on top. Okay. That's right. But it's a problem, and I don't make excuses. Look, I love the Holiday family. I love Josh. I have said on this program, you will never hear me on this program say that they should get rid of Josh Holiday, because I think the dude is a great coach, and I think he's a great guy, but it is not going well up there right now. And the person that is dominated more by it than anybody is Josh. I mean, I just texted with him earlier today. He said that we need to talk. He wanted to tell me some stuff and things. So I don't know what's going on. Yeah. What I know is that OSU baseball should be better. But it's a different world that we live in. Back when I played, dude, it had nothing to do with who was paying people. Nobody was getting paid.
1: Right.
17: You know, we all had the same amount of scholarships, and we were coming in there, and he was going. They were going from East Coast to West Coast, bringing in unbelievable players. And then we started winning, and then everybody wanted to come to OSU. So I don't know what's going to happen, but I do know that it's a tough job right now. And what they need is somebody like the guy who's given women's basketball, or the guy who's given the wrestling team. They need somebody like that to come up and start, you know, saying, hey, I want to throw a couple $1 million at OSU baseball. But those people, the people that used to do that or that were behind it, they're kind of gone now, like back when I played. And so there's nothing that you can there's nothing they can really do. He's trying his best, but again, I don't want to make excuses. That's just the way the world is nowadays. Okay?
1: Yeah.
17: Thanks,
1: yeah, no,
17: man.
1: I appreciate it, Damon. Yeah.
17: All right, brother. I feel just as bad as you do, man. Trust me. It is not a good feeling. I mean, I'm happy for OU, but it makes it worse. It makes it even worse that OU is in and OSU can't get there. I mean, it's just the way life is. It used to be when I played that it was the exact opposite. We were going to the College World Series every single year. OU couldn't get there. And by the way, OU was good. They had a lot of really good players, but we were so daggone loaded that, I mean, people couldn't beat us. But unfortunately, those days are over. The SEC in college baseball is an average of $4 million per team. So that means that I would be shocked if OU spending $4 million. So let's say OU spent $2.5 million, just for the sake of argument. I don't even know, but let's say. And maybe a couple other teams, the same thing. Well, guess what? That means that some of those teams are spending $6 million. And the word is that OSU had $400,000 of NIL money. So $400,000 against $4 million. So anyway, listen, they're going to do what they're going to do. They're not going to listen to me. But I think Josh Holiday is not only a great man, but I think he's a really, really good coach. So it's not working out, I guess. It's the way life is.
18: Jim, can I ask a follow-up question to that?
17: Go right ahead, my man.
18: I think this one's interesting. It comes from the text line. I'm kind of editorializing a little bit. But do you think OU making it to the College World Series in Omaha, do you think, is that kind of like an Auburn and Alabama dynamic? Does that put more pressure on the school? Or now that they're in different conferences, is that more of an, all the pressure on Oklahoma State is an internal pressure, not necessarily external from their state rival?
17: I mean, it's a great question. It used to be worse when they were both in the same league. It doesn't make it as bad now that they're in different leagues. But we're all going to be talking about OU baseball for the next couple weeks, and that is not good for OSU. Like I said, it's been the exact opposite a long time ago. But OU is, Skip Johnson is doing a tremendous job, and they got hot at the right time. Remember this season, you weren't here for the whole time, but the beginning of the season, OSU was horrible. They lost two of their starting pitchers, and they couldn't figure out what they were doing. They were losing to everybody. And then, in the middle towards the late, they got hot, and they really played some tremendous baseball. OU, on the other hand, was hot as can be for about the first 2 months, and then they played like junk. They couldn't beat anybody for a long period of time. Well, you know what? I've said this on my program for 33 years. The best team in the country very rarely wins the national championship in baseball. Very rarely. The 2 years that I went to the College World Series, the best team did not win either year. And you can go back and look and see who people thought were the best teams, and they don't win it. Now, sometimes they do, but very rarely. And that's because it's whoever's hot at the right time. And that's why I will tell you right now, OU could win a national championship because they're hot as can be. I mean, they hit so many home runs these last 2 weekends, dude. And like I said, they were 58th in the country in home runs.
18: Well, to your point, in 2022, when Ole Miss won it all, they were the last team in the tournament. They went on a run and won the whole thing.
17: I know it. Yep, you're right. So, anyway, it's it is not great being an OSU baseball fan right now. I tell you all that all the time. I am biased towards two things, but one of them I'm disgusted with, so I'm tired of it, and it's the Steelers and OSU baseball. So, anyway. By the way, if you're interested, I'm not trying to toot my horn, ladies and gentlemen, but a guy from Barrett Media wrote an article about me, and I'm very proud of it. It was a very nice article, and finished second in the country this year. So if anybody would like to go read it, you can go to Barrett Media, or you can go to my Instagram, at Jim Traber. If you're not following me, geez, what are you doing? At Jim Traber. Follow, follow, follow. And then it was pretty cool. 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I'm here today at Bush League Sports Tavern. Guy just said Bush League. That's supposed to be bad. You're right, but it's not bad here. It's a great name, though. They're going to have all the world soccer on. They're going to have Freedom 250 on, College World Series, everything. And, of course, tonight, you want to come by? Drink some Wemby Tears. That's what they're saying, Wemby Tears. Anyway, that game will be on tonight, too. And mark your calendar because there's a lot of great world soccer going on, too, if you're one of those fans. I know when I'm going to Vegas, they will be crazy. There'll be Brazilians there. There'll be Colombians there. I don't think Colombia's in it, but you won't believe it. The Netherlands, although there's a lot of people that play poker from the Netherlands. And I promise you, they're for the World Series, and they will be going crazy when they play. I mean, it's unbelievable how loud these people get in the sports books. Blaine asked me, who do I like, Georgia or Texas? He said one of them has got to be the best team. You know, Blaine, like I said, Blaine, it's almost impossible to pick the thing. I think Alabama, I watched Alabama, man, they can hit. Georgia's one of the best home run hitting teams I've ever seen. Texas is all-around team. But listen, OU could win the thing. A couple years ago, they went to the finals. They weren't the best team. I lost. Who did they lose to? Mississippi State, I think. I think that's who it was.
18: Yeah, that sounds right.
17: Yeah, I think that's it. So, but, all right, why don't we take the break? We'll come back, start taking more phone calls, 405-900-9957. Love talking to you. That's a Lucky Star line. This is the Sports Animal.
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21: People have started using AI for all sorts of things, but I cannot think of an area where the stakes are higher than your health. First of all, I'll tell you this. I know doctors who have cracked some seemingly impossible cases with the help of AI, so it can be a powerful tool. But AI can also hallucinate, provide bad advice, and be just as confident when it does that. If you do decide to plug any personal medical information into one of these chatbots, you should know that while the companies that created them have robust privacy protections in place, they are not bound by HIPAA, like your healthcare provider is. Whatever the advice presented to you, take it with a degree of healthy skepticism. Always get a second opinion. And remember, if you ever experience concerning symptoms, skip the AI consult and head straight to the ER. I'm Dr. Sanjay Gupta, helping you live a better life.
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0: 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You're on the Sports Animal. Go ahead, please.
1: Hello, Jim.
0: How you doing, man?
1: Hey, on Sorsby, first thing.
0: Yes.
1: I just wondered when the NCAA is going to ever challenge some of these rulings these judges are giving them. I mean,
0: supposedly, they're going to do this one.
1: Yeah, that's why they're so impotent right now, is they don't ever challenge anything. They just accept it. And but if they were in my web of counseling, I would say, you guys are just going to keep this alive, and you wait till about August 25th, and then you put a, I don't want to call it an injunction, but you tell Texas Tech, say, well, he can play. He can play. They rule that he can play, but you're going to forfeit every game that he plays in.
0: Right.
1: And then we'll see what Texas Tech does at that point. Do they want to risk having to forfeit the first six games or whatever of the year? I don't know. Yeah. I don't think they would.
0: I don't know. I tell you, it's crazy that, you know, you can just nowadays, I mean, it happened down in Mississippi. It happened here in Oklahoma. And now it's happened down there. If you go to a daggone judge in the town that the school is, there's probably a 95% chance that the judge is going to rule in your favor, unless you have just a stupid, you know, unless it's something really bad that he can't do. But this is a
1: right.
0: deal that, nope, there is no rule. There is no law for this. I mean, what he did was legal, and they don't say anything about it. There's no, it's like in baseball. Like I said, the number one rule is don't bet on the game. Well, they don't. You don't see that around. They talk about it now, but then you know what they do? They let the betting houses advertise on the games.
1: Right, right. Yeah, they're talking out both sides of their mouths.
0: I'm so with you, man.
1: The next thing is on Chet. And Chet obviously didn't perform well in the series against San Antonio. And I think he's got all the tools to be a good player. I mean, he's got all the tools. He just needs to get mentally tougher, and he's got to get a little physically tougher. And that's what he's lacking right now. If he can make that adjustment, he'll be a hell of a player. If he won't, he might play good against some teams and completely disappear against some of these other guys, just like we saw.
0: Right, but my problem is that the one game and the one team that he's afraid of is the team that they're going to have to go through for the next 5, 6, 7, 8 years. So
1: right.
0: he better figure out something. You know, he better figure out something.
1: Yeah. So, anyway, I agree. Now, if you were going to have the power to the first draft of the Thunder, let's say they can move up into the top four through a series of trades or whatever, who would you draft? I know exactly who I'd draft.
0: Well, the kid from North Carolina probably will be there at four.
1: Now,
0: so, who would you take? Wilson, I think his name is. Is that?
2: That's right.
0: Who would you take?
1: Cam Boozer.
0: But you're not going to get him at four, though. You're not going to get him at four. You're going to have to get – see, let me tell you something. The top three teams are not going to trade. I don't care what – unless you give them SGA and J-Dub. I mean, they're not trading. So
1: okay,
0: you're not going to get Cam Boozer.
1: Go before number four then.
0: Yeah, Boozer's supposed to go number two.
1: Oh, okay. I didn't think he was quite that.
0: He's number two. Number one is DeBonta. He's two. Number three is, what's his name? Help me out here. Who's number three?
2: The Peterson?
0: J-Mo. Yeah, Peterson. And then number four is the kid from North Carolina. What'd you say his name was?
2: Caleb Wilson. You got it right.
0: Wilson. That's right. It was Wilson. Yeah. Those are the four, and they're pretty set. And then, and it looks like number five might be the guard from Arkansas. So they're all kind of set up. The problem is that the Thunder, thanks for the call, my man. I think the Thunder don't want a guard. I mean, there's no reason for them to get a guard. They have to get something wing-wise, big wing or big man. And the kid from Michigan, not the Mara kid, but the other kid that I can never remember how to say his name. I will eventually, especially if he comes to the Thunder. But it's just not, it's not.
2: The Lindenborg.
0: What's it? Lindenborg. I got to remember that name. Lindenborg. Yeah.
2: I had to look it up, so don't feel too bad about it.
0: He's a really good player. I like him a lot. So he might be there. He might be there.
2: Jim, I got another follow-up question for you, as a matter of fact, regarding the Brendan Sorsby deal here from the text line. Okay. Somebody asks, so big, this is according to Ross Dellinger, I guess. He's somebody on Twitter. I should know who he is. I'm sorry. Big 12 ADs have started to have meetings and phone calls with one another talking about not playing Texas Tech, and so have other conferences and non-conference games. But my question to you would be, is that even possible given the contract negotiations that go into this kind of thing?
0: You know what that is, dude? All that is people trying to make themselves look good. That's all that is. That's all this stuff is. They're all coming out and going, oh, what is that called? Gaslighting, I think.
2: Yeah,
0: they're just
2: right.
0: coming out. They're just coming out and going, this is horrible. I don't even think we should play Texas Tech, knowing that they can't change it. What, the Big 12 team's going to kick them out? Come on, man. This is ridiculous. It's all well and good that the Big 12 got together and said, we don't want to play against them, but we all know that you're going to play against them. Now, out of conference, you can do something about it. Like Texas. If Texas says, I don't ever want to play Texas Tech in anything again, they can do that. But what can OSU do? They got to play Texas Tech. What, are they going to cancel? Forfeit? It's not going to happen. Everybody needs to stop crying about things that we know aren't going to happen. Does that make sense?
2: Absolutely. But even those non-conferences, like, they've got games scheduled at, like, 2033. You know what I mean? Those, like, deals that they make. I mean, and so you got to think all the lawyers involved in those schools have very thoroughly worded contracts that prevent you from getting out of those types of situations.
0: Yep. I'm with you. Back to the phones. You're on The Sports Animal. Go ahead, please.
3: Hello, Mr. Traber.
0: Hello, young lady. How are you?
3: I'm well. Thank you for asking. I just want to, you know that I'm a OU diehard. And
0: yes,
3: Stacey King is who I want to talk about. I knew Stacey personally. There's two stories that Stacey always told that I want to share because they were pretty funny. Him and Michael Jordan had a good relationship, him and Scottie Pippen. And they used to kind of prank one another. And after the second of the first three-peat, when Stacey was on the team, one of the things he did was Jordan was being interviewed and his mother was sitting next to him. And the reporter was asking him questions and he goes, oh, this must be your mother. And Stacey walks by and he goes, hey, dude, that's his wife. And of course, the reporter is just mortified. And Jordan starts laughing. He goes, no, it's really my mom. But in the second time he was sitting down and he said he couldn't wait until he had grandchildren so he can tell them about the time that him and Michael Jordan scored 70 points in an NBA game, finals game. And Jordan looked at over at him. He said, dude, you scored 1 point. So I love Stacey. I love Stacey. I hated to hear this. I guess he fell and hit his head.
0: Is that what you're hearing? I think that's what we're hearing. But no one said it officially, but that's kind of what we're hearing, yeah.
3: Yeah. Well,
0: I had a guy that I played college football with that happened the exact same thing, man. He was playing in the NFL. His name was Dean Prater, and he was playing for the Buffalo Bills, and he was taking a shower, and he fell in the shower and hit his head on that little soap dish thing, and he died. Is that unbelievable?
3: Oh, my God.
0: About 6'5", 290 pounds. I mean, just a great guy, and just died like that. I mean, it's crazy. That's just a shame. So I really feel bad. I'm going to get Al's thoughts at 4, so make sure you keep listening.
3: I will. I mean, you know, none of us know when God's going to take us home. We need to enjoy our life. That's something that I've learned recently. I'm just going to enjoy every day. But Stacey King was a special, special human being, and we're going to miss him for not having him. I'm so grateful that we retired his jersey while he was still here.
0: While he was still here, yeah.
3: Take care.
0: Thanks, Kelly. Appreciate you, girl. I hear you.
2: Bob Saget also died.
0: Oh, did he really? Mm-hmm. Bob Saget?
2: Yeah, when he fell in the shower, same kind of situation.
0: That's the way he died?
2: Yeah.
0: I did not know that. That is so crazy, man. I'm telling you, ever since my buddy died like that, when I get in the shower, there's sometimes now, you know, not like in a house like, you know, that's built and it's nice, you know, they put in like tile and stuff, but you know, these old, some of these old hotels, they got the showers that are like, you know, like slippery. And I mean, when I go in those things, man, I am, the minute I walk in, I think of Dean and I go, oh my gosh, dude, I gotta be really careful. Cause I'll go down in a heartbeat. You can mark that down. Yeah, it's a really sad deal. Yeah, I only met Stacey King one time. He's a great guy. So I will definitely talk. Al has him on all the time, and he's friends with him. So I will definitely ask what are Al's thoughts, and I'm sure they're going to be tough. Why don't we take a break? Somebody just said they were supposed to have lunch with him this week. 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I'm here today at Bush League Sports Tavern. What a place. If you've never been, great food, TVs everywhere. This isn't your normal sports food. You know what I'm saying? Some sports bar, they'll have food, and it's like, this is really, really good. And I think you're going to love it. Plus, all the games are on for world soccer and everything else. College World Series, whatever you want. You're going to be able to watch it right here. Watch the basketball game at night. 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What a game that was. Man, what a series this is. I just wish it wouldn't have gone so daggone late. 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All right, we'll come back right back. 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
0: Back here today at Busch League Sports Tavern. 122nd and May in the North Park Mall. Great food, lots of TVs, great drinks, whatever you want, come see us. Let's get back to the phones. You're on The Sports Animal. Go ahead, please.
27: Hey, Jim, what's going on?
0: How you doing?
27: Hey, you said something last hour about how Coach Holiday up there is dealing with the NIL stuff. And, That kind of falls back to I coach baseball at a high school or a public school. Let's just say that. I don't want to put out any names or anything, but
0: right.
27: And I deal with the same problem. You know, I need locker rooms. I need I need to get my infield laser cut. I need to get all this stuff done, and I get told, hey, you're going to have to go after donations. In the meantime, you get football, and I love football. I love all sports, but baseball is just one of those sports that I really love. They're getting $100,000 lights, it's just irritating. To me, I feel like baseball kind of, you can revolve baseball around the game of, I call it the game of life when I'm teaching my kids. To me, it teaches patience and accountability, teamwork, discipline, all those things. You can have errors, strike out, and you're going to have tough days, but you learn to adapt from those, and it makes you come back stronger. So I just feel like baseball is one of those sports that kind of gets pushed back. And
0: You know what I tell everybody, my man? When anybody comes to me and says anything about playing baseball, I always tell them the same thing. Are you okay to fail? Because
27: right.
0: I tell people, fail 70% of the time and you're a superstar in baseball. And
27: absolutely.
0: And they don't and you fail all the time in this game. It's the way life is.
27: Yeah.
0: And so and it isn't it isn't for everybody. There's some people that can't deal that much with failure. So and I think it does help in life, like you're saying. I really do. You deal with adversity, I think. If you're a baseball player, in my opinion, I think you deal with adversity a little bit better because you're used to adversity.
27: Right. I played high school football, and I probably could have went on somewhere else, but I just didn't want to. And I loved baseball so much, but I sucked at it. But I just loved it because it was just, I don't know. I that's why I coach it nowadays. And it's one of them sports. And I feel like they've got their priorities wrong. They should be investing in money when it comes to the game of baseball, I feel like.
0: Yeah, I know. But the only problem is it doesn't bring any money. You know, it doesn't bring in any money for it. That's a problem.
27: I've heard that. Yep. I've heard that a lot of years.
0: And what they need, thanks for the call, my man. Appreciate you. Thank you. Thanks for coaching the youngsters. That's not easy. I was just going to say that that's why I said earlier today that they need to find some guy who's got millions of dollars or woman who loves OSU baseball and is willing to invest. Because that's what's happened at women's basketball at OSU. And that's what's happened at wrestling at OSU. So if somebody wants to, you know, somebody out there, one of you big OSU fans, you want to start donating more money for baseball, then they'll have a better chance. I hate to say it that way, but unfortunately, that's where life is nowadays. I mean, I didn't write the stat out. $400. $400 million. $400,000. I'll get it right. $400,000 is what OSU spent on their baseball team this year. The average in the SEC was $4 million. I don't know. You tell me. It's tough. Back to the phones. You're on the Sports Animal. Go ahead, please.
1: How's it going, Jim?
0: Good. How you doing, man?
1: Good, man. Love your show, man. Thanks for taking my call.
0: Thank you. Thank you, brother. What's
1: comment,
0: up?
1: Quick comment and a question. If someone would have told me at the beginning of this season that the OU women's softball team would win the SEC regular season and miss the World Series, but the men would finish 11th with the losing conference record and make it, I'd have said they're a yard bird.
0: Isn't that crazy? I agree. It is crazy, dude. You never know what can happen, man. Yeah, no. It is. And if you've listened to me for years, I've said the team that's the best team in the country very rarely wins a championship in baseball. And I'm telling you, OU, the way they're playing right now, they got a chance to win the whole thing.
1: I know. I agree. It's crazy. And a quick question in your professional opinion. I was listening to the radio broadcast, and I'll probably get this wrong, but he said something about their home run percentage. Like, he did the math and was like 41% of their home runs this year have been in like the last 12 or 15 games or something. And my
0: here's my stat real quick. They were 58th in the country in the last two weekends. All they did was hit home runs when they needed them. So that was great. Now, what was your question?
1: So when that happens, is it, you know, a combination of this? Is it batters getting hot at the plate, or is it the pitchers they're facing they just match up well with, or is it a combination of both? Because how does that happen
0: What do you think? If you and I could figure that out right now, we'd make millions and millions and millions of dollars. Because, okay. I mean, you just all never right. know. I mean, you come to the ballpark one day, and you don't feel good, and you can't hit. Then you come the next day, and maybe in batting practice you start hitting. You say, gosh, I feel a little better. And then maybe your first at bat, the pitcher lays, you know, hangs one right in the middle of the plate, and you light it up. Next thing, your confidence is – I mean, you just baseball is the weirdest sport in the world, dude. Sometimes you go to the plate, and the ball looks like a volleyball coming in there. Sometimes you go up, and it looks like a golf ball. And nobody can explain it, you know?
1: Makes sense.
0: So, but they're hot right now, man. Like I said earlier, I'll bet you they wish they're playing tomorrow. They want to play tomorrow. They don't want to wait until Saturday.
1: Yeah. No, 100%.
0: Yeah.
1: Well, I appreciate
0: you, man.
1: Thank you, buddy.
0: Appreciate you very much, yeah. I told the story before one year when I was just raking going into the All-Star break, right, J-Mo? Just raking, man. I felt great at the plate. Back then, the All-Star break was 3 days. So I'm just hitting and just feeling really good. I take 3 days. I don't go anywhere. I don't go on vacation or nothing. I was just a, you know, youngster. Come back. My first game, I felt like I had never hit in my life. just because I took 3 days off. I mean, it's crazy. Just never know. Never know.
2: Jim, every Monday I walk back in the producer's room here and I think I'm doing this for the first time. So not necessarily an apples to oranges, maybe more of an apples to oranges comparison more than apples to apples, but I understand what you're talking about.
0: Weird, man. Weird. Let's get another quick call in. You're on the Sports Animal. Go ahead, please.
3: Hey, Jim. What's up, man?
0: How you doing, man?
3: Pretty good. Hey, just kind of piggybacking off that OU deal, they talked to Skip about the hitting after the Georgia Tech series, and he said, you know, really it was kind of a blessing for them, you know, getting out of the tournament as early as they did in the SEC. That way they can get, you know, get the guys back in. They really worked on, seeing the pitches,

0: ridiculous. I'm an OU fan.
1: Well, first of all, my man, it's really unfair to call them crap. I mean, they qualify for the tournament every year. They go to a regional. They just haven't been in the super regional. So they don't live up to what OSU used to be. I totally agree with you.
0: Exactly.
1: But to call it crap is a little bit too far.
0: It's crap, man. It is, though. Because
1: I appreciate the call, man. I'm not going to let get out. Goodbye. I'm not going to listen to an OU fan tell me the baseball crap. I'm going to tell you right now, big boy, when I walked on the field at Oklahoma State, we beat OU to a pulp. So stop it, all right? You're acting all big and bad. I'm happy for OU that they're in the World Series, but why would you jump in and beat on OSU? Stop it. They're not crap. They're just not good enough for what OSU baseball wants them to be. Crap was their football team. That was crap. I don't think the baseball team is crap. Just like I don't think that the OSU softball team was crap. So I guess you think that OU softball team this year was crap, right? Because they didn't get to where they always go? Anyway, I'm going to stick up for OSU baseball. I'm going to let you know. But, just like you don't want OSU fans telling you about OU. OU fans, you don't need to talk about OSU baseball. I mean, we know you don't like the school. And it's not crap. It's just not where it should be. By the way, if it's such crap, they beat OU once this year, played twice, they beat them once, lost to them once. So what's up with that? Crappy team beat your squad? I hate getting into fights with people about that stupid crap. All right, J-Mo, thanks, good job. Hey, let me ask you, I wanted to ask you a question a long time ago.
2: Yes, sir.
1: Does your fiance, does she like sports?
2: She likes the Thunder. She likes local. Yeah, I shouldn't say local sports. She likes the Thunder, and that is it. She'll put up with basketball a little bit, but no, she is not a sports fan.
1: Yeah, sounds good. All right, brother, good job. We'll talk tomorrow.
2: Thanks, Jim. Talk to you tomorrow.
1: See ya. We'll take an OG&E break. Come back here to the Bush League Sports Tavern. Would love to see you right here on the Leader in Sports, The Animal.
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18: We're back here today at Busch League Sports Tavern. And I am joined now by the legend of radio, King of the Midgets, and the world champion at Free Cell. He is also a member of the Broadcast and Journalism Hall of Fame in the state of Oklahoma, Mr. Al Eschbach. And this show is known as the Dominant
19: Duo.
18: How you doing today, Al?
19: I'm doing okay.
18: Good. Good.
19: Just
18: did you have a good
19: weekend with the news of Stacey King?
18: Yeah, I wanted to ask you right off the bat, man. What I know he's a tremendous friend of yours. That's got to be really sad.
19: Just devastating, stunning. I mean, it just can't explain it. My two favorite basketball players of all time, Stacey King and Wayman Tisdale, both passed away way too early in life.
18: Yeah. You know, the way he supposedly died, you know, I had a guy that I went to college with, who I played football with, whose name was Dean Prater. He went on and played with the Buffalo Bills.
19: Yeah, I remember Dean Prater. Yeah, I remember
18: Dean. Big defensive lineman.
19: Yeah.
18: About 6'5", 280, 290. And that's how he died. He was in the shower, taking a shower. He slipped, hit his head on the little soap dish, and died.
19: When did that? How long ago was that?
18: Oh, long time ago. 25 years, 30. It might be 30 years ago. Yeah, it was a long time ago. Yeah. He was a good guy, tremendous player, you know. So it's just so weird. When it's your time, it's your time, you know. It's so sad.
19: Just freak accident, man. Just unbelievable.
18: He was 59 years old, is what they said?
19: 59 years old. No other basketball player. By the way, Tommy Tubbs on at 6 o'clock tonight. No other basketball player from the time he got to OU to the time he left improved more than Stacey King. Not even. I don't know if it's even close.
18: Mm-hmm. I don't even remember why. I watched him in the NBA, but I don't remember at all watching him here in
19: Well, he was on that great 88 team. In 89, he was a Sporting News college player of the year.
18: Yeah, and he was now who? What team was that? Who was on that team?
19: Mookie Blaylock, Harvey Grant, Stacy, Ricky Grace, Dave Seeger was the starting five on the 88 team that lost in the championship to Kansas. And then 89, he came back with Mookie, and they were a number one seed, and they got beat by. Gosh, who beat them in 89? 90, they lost to Texas. I mean, North Carolina. Tony Perchance, you have that clip, maybe?
13: I'm still working on it here.
19: Okay, let us know when you get it. That was a 3 first-round draft picks on one team.
18: That's just crazy.
19: Is that not that insane? Yeah, just... Totally, totally insane. But, yes, Stacy, a guy that I think was academically ineligible once at OU, then got eligible, and then sophomore year didn't play much. At the end of the year, he got stuck in playing time, and then junior year he became a really, really, really good player, and then in the seniors, one of the best players in the country.
18: So he got a lot better.
19: Left-hander.
18: I remember the left-handed little shot he had.
19: And then he said when he went with the Bulls, they tried to make him into a power-type player, and that wasn't Stacy's game. Stacy was a finesse player.
18: Mm-hmm. And
19: it's tough for them in Chicago.
18: Why did they want to make him into a power player?
19: Because of the organization, they're idiots.
18: They are definitely idiots. There's no doubt about
19: that. I mean, where would the Bulls have been without Michael Jordan? Think about that in basketball history.
18: If they didn't have Michael Jordan?
19: Yeah.
18: Well, then that would mean that they would have never won anything ever, right?
19: Yeah.
18: Because before he came, they never won, did they?
19: No.
18: I didn't think so.
19: I can't remember. And then they went six with him. It's a great basketball town.
18: Yeah.
19: I mean, I don't know how they keep on. I mean, you and I talked. You talk about mediocrity. I mean, what? And they seem like they're satisfied with mediocrity.
18: I don't know. I don't know what you're saying. We have talked about them every year, and it just seems like they don't care that much.
19: Yeah.
18: Which is just shocking.
19: Well, maybe if they're selling out the games,
18: it doesn't matter.
19: It doesn't matter. How can you be in such a big... Well, I'm talking the Knicks were mediocre forever and another big city team. I mean, it just...
18: No doubt. Yeah.
19: But Chicago is not a good sports town.
18: No, you have to have good ownership.
19: We'll see what the Bears can do.
18: Yeah,
19: we'll
18: they're on their way. They're better. They're definitely
19: they're getting better.
18: Better.
19: Of course, they got a quarterback, but
18: and it looks like they got a good coach too.
19: Yes, they do.
18: Especially a great pick getting
19: from Detroit. Yeah, I mean that was a great hire.
18: Interesting that
20: Chicago took the offensive coordinator. The Jets took the defensive coordinator. And did you know that the Jets defense didn't have one interception last year? Did you know that?
19: How could that be?
20: Under a defensive coach.
19: That is almost mind-boggling.
20: One interception the entire season.
19: Well, that ties an NFL record.
20: I know, but I would bet that's like almost impossible.
19: That's what I was going to say. It's almost impossible. It really is almost impossible.
20: I mean, there had to be a ball that went up in the air. Somebody popped it up and somebody something. I mean, you can almost say not only is that bad, but that's like unlucky. The Jets are just cursed, dude. They're terrible.
19: They're another bad organization.
20: You're right. And see, this is what I love, too, because you brought this up. It doesn't matter if you're in a really big city. It's easier to be in a big city. I don't think there's any doubt about it. But it doesn't mean automatically you're going to be good. You got to know what you're doing.
19: Look at the Nets.
20: Oh, I know. The Nets are horrible and have been for a long time. Even when they went out and got all those guys, they didn't do anything.
19: I can see the Wizards definitely getting better. I cannot see the Nets getting better. How about that?
20: No, yeah, you're right.
19: Okay, here's Stacey King from about a month ago with me. I asked him about Wayman Tisdale. Give me one memory of Wayman Tisdale.
21: Oh, my God. Oh, I could name 100 great memories. Okay, I'll give you a quick one because it just came to the top of my head. I used to come up to OU all the time and stay at Wayman. Wayman used to stay at the Trails. They used to be there. They were apartments at first, and they made them into like, those little suites now, those little stay overnight suites. But it used to be the Trails. And so he stayed out there, and William and him were roommates. And I came out there on a Wednesday night, and I was hanging out there. And so he always let me hang out with them. And so I remember he said, hey, you know, Porky's was coming out. The new movie Porky's was coming out, which was huge because it was rated R, and you couldn't get in if you weren't 18, you know, or you had to be 18 to get in. So the old movie theater, not the one by the on the university, but the one out on like Robinson Street, I think there used to be a movie theater out there on Robinson Street. The owner, he called the owner. He said he said, hey, you guys want to go see Porky's tonight? And we're like, William's like, come on, man, you know the movie theater's closed. It only opens on the weekend. So he's like, I'm asking again, do you want to go to the movies? So we was all like, yeah, we'll go to the movies. And so he said, all right, cool. So he called the owner of the movie theater, and he said, hey, you know, I got some friends who want to see Porky's. Is this Wayman Tiz? Oh, Wayman, how you doing? He was so happy to hear from Wayman. And so he says to Wayman, he goes, come down, how many of you guys? So Wayman's like, we got about, you know, eight, like 10. Make it for 10. He goes, hey, you want me to make some popcorn and sodas and get your candy out? Wayman said, yeah, I appreciate that if you don't mind. He says, no, no problem, Wayman, anything for you. And he got the owner of the movie theater to open up the movie theater to let us all in to watch Porky's. We were the first people in Oklahoma to watch Porky's. And at that time, I remember rated R movies were huge back then. It's like, you know, they were like, you know, a little risque. And you saw Porky's, you know what I'm talking about. And so we were the first people to see Porky's in the state of Oklahoma. And that just showed me the kind of power and the kind of effect that Wayman had with people, that they would do anything for him because of his personality and who he was as a person. He was a good guy. And, you know, like I said, he mentored me. My whole career is based off of Wayman Tisdale. I mean, I followed. When you talk about role models, that was my role model. Everything he did, I tried to emulate. I couldn't do all the things he did, but I did some things that he did. But he was a guy that I emulated. And I remember he used to come back and visit us during the All-Star break. And he would take us to dinner. He'd take the freshmen, me, Tony, you know, Terrence. We'd take all the freshmen out to dinner. And, you know, he would tell us, he's like, hey, when you guys get to the NBA, you guys got to come back and take care, you know, of your guys, you know, when you go. And that always stuck in my mind because he'd always come back. He'd always come back and, I mean, he'd take us on. I mean, now it's statute of limitations because they got NIL. But he would take us out to Harold, you know, where the polos and all the nice stuff is. He would take us out there, man, and he would lace us up with school clothes for the year. I'm not just like one or two outfits. I'm talking about a whole wardrobe. He would buy like me, Tony, Terrence, little Mike Mims, rest in peace, little Mike. You know, he took us all out and took us out and bought us school clothes and made sure that we were, and no one knew about that. No one knew except us, because we couldn't really say anything to anybody, because at that time might have been an NCAA violation, which it would. But now with NIL, hey, baby, statute of limitations, you know, it faded. So, but those are the things he did, and that showed he was a great person, because he always took care of the people that was closest to him. He never big-timed anybody. He never acted like he was better than anybody, man. He was the most humble person that I've ever met in my life, as far as like a superstar person who could be snobby and could not, you know, not give you the paid attention to you at all, sign every autograph. Everything that he did, I emulated. And that's how I am with all my life. Anybody that sees me, they'll tell you, like, every time I see Stacey King, he was the nicest person, because I learned that from Wayman.
19: Give me one memory of Wayman Tisdale. Wayman Tisdale. That's,
0: awesome.
19: About Wayman Tisdale.
0: That's awesome.
19: So, you know, just terrible. Just absolutely terrible. So, anyway,
0: yeah.
19: He's loved in Chicago, and just a really, really good person. Anyway,
0: really
19: let's get on a cheerful note. Can my Knicks sweep the Spurs? Yes, they can sweep the Spurs. I'll answer that myself.
0: Hey, this is an amazing situation. I mean, you got to be – I mean, you do a really, really good job of – you know, and you taught me this a little bit, too, about just, you know, you can tell people you're a fan, but you don't act like a stupid fan. You know, you're excited, you're upset, things like that. But ever since you and I have been doing radio together, the Knicks have done nothing.
19: Nothing.
0: And this is the first time that they could win a championship while you're on the radio with me, and I'm just wondering, I mean, are you busting inside right now? I mean, how are you feeling?
19: Yeah, and I'm selfish. I want to sweep.
0: But then we have less basketball.
19: If they win tonight, I think they will sweep them. They'll be better. You know what, as I look at this team, right now they're better than the Spurs.
0: Well, they're playing great basketball. There's no doubt about it. And
19: they almost blew that game the other night. They have a massive lead and almost blow it. But
0: listen, if I would have told you that Brunson was going to shoot as bad as he has in these first two games in San Antonio, and then I told you, but your Knicks swept, you would have been like, get out of here.
19: You know,
0: but that's
19: right.
0: What this team is about. I mean, Brunson has done nothing. I mean, he's made some nice plays in the first game, the second game he did nothing in the fourth quarter. And the other players did a lot of good stuff for him. So I don't know, man. This is amazing. I'm not shocked by it, but I think I'm really, really surprised by it.
19: Well, what surprise is they're up 2-0 when 2 at
0: exactly. Yeah, that's what I'm saying.
19: That's the thing that you know, we both picked San Antonio in 7. So it is. And right now, after two games, Cat is the MVP of the finals.
0: I would hope so. He's playing great. Yeah, he's playing really, really good. They're a good team, man.
19: Yeah, they're a good team. He's right. You look at their starting lineup, it's really good.
0: Yep, I agree. And, you know, about 2 months ago, everybody was saying that, how can I forget his name? Major Ed just walked in. I can't forget it. Bridges. Everybody was saying that Mikal Bridges was a horrible trade, right? I mean, everybody's like, oh, it gave up way too much for him. Guess not. I mean, what this dude's doing right now is a huge part of this team winning a championship for the first time in forever. So it obviously was not obviously a bad trade. They did give up a lot, but look where they are, right?
19: You wanna see a bad trade? I Googled a bad trade. Look and see what Phoenix gave up for Bradley Beal. That could go down as it has to be one of the worst trades in NBA history.
0: Well, what is it?
19: I don't have it right now. Tony, could you look the Bradley Beal Phoenix trade, please?
13: The Phoenix Suns acquired Bradley Beal from the Washington Wizards in 2023. Blockbuster trade in exchange for Chris Paul, Landry Shamet, first-round pick swaps, six second-round picks. Wow.
19: How many first-round draft picks? There were like six.
13: Four.
19: Okay, four first-round draft picks.
0: Man. Yeah, that's a lot.
19: And some other stuff there. I mean, just bad organizations do that. I mean, and the Suns, they're just, you know, they get to the finals, and then they decide they're going to dismantle the team and bring in aging superstars. Stupid.
0: I know. They don't know what they're doing. No, they
19: And
0: they
19: that's
0: are.
19: And that's like that's the Nets also. We talk about how bad they are.
0: Yep. There's a lot of bad organizations, man. There really are.
20: They just don't know what they're doing.
19: Just, it's just, we are so fortunate here.
20: Yeah. You're right. Although I did listen to some crazy, some of the stuff that Sam Presti, have you heard what he said?
19: I can't imagine. What did he say?
20: Well, he stuck up really, really hard for Chet and just said that, you know, there's no doubt he thinks he's going to come back and be even better and things like that, which I expect him to say. And he also said that he's not worried at all. And I don't know about you, but I said that if you put a truth serum, and I bet you they are a little bit worried against Wembanyama because he plays great against everybody else. Somebody sent me a message today and said, boy, we should be happy that we don't have to watch Towns throw Chet all over the floor. And I said back to him, I said, he might have played better against Towns. Nothing against Towns, but for some reason, he'd probably get in there at least.
19: Well, yeah, they beat the Knicks this year. So, I mean,
20: yes, they did. Yes, they did.
19: So
20: he also said about SGA, I didn't like it, but he said every time he goes on the court, he's got five defenders and social media going after him. And he said that he handles it with unbelievable grace, which I think we both agree with, but to even bring up social media, just, I don't know. I guess it's just me being old-fashioned because I don't think that someone would bring up the newspaper like, you know, 25 years ago and say, you know, he's battling with the players he's playing against and the newspapers. You know, it's different, isn't it, Al? We're just in a different world.
19: No doubt it is.
20: How do you feel? Am I being like I am a lot of times and just overreacting to this?
19: Yeah, I think you overreact. I think you shouldn't pay even attention to it.
20: Okay. All right. I know that he has to stick up for him.
19: Oh, yeah. He was an all-star, and he did. I mean, he didn't finish second for defense. So, obviously, you just got to figure out the San Antonio thing. I mean, but he had a great year.
20: Right. I've said the same thing. But I'm not even talking. I'm talking a little bit more about bringing SGA and talking about
19: Oh, yeah. I agree with that. But you know what, then? I've gotten to where I tune that stuff off.
20: I know you do. It bothers me more than it does you.
19: You're right. No doubt about that. And I'm sure. How did he avoid the contract talks? The extensions.
20: You know, I didn't really hear about that part, Tony. Did you hear any of it, Tony? I didn't really hear that part about the extensions. I don't know.
1: No.
20: I just saw some of it.
19: Well,
20: that's interesting. Maybe Tram will know. 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I got to tell you, people, if you haven't been to the Busch League Sports Tavern, you've got to come. It is beautiful, and it's huge. It's got a bunch of great televisions everywhere, tremendous food. If you like hot dogs, they got Nathan's hot dogs. Al and I love Nathan's hot dogs.
19: Oh, the best.
20: And they got them here, and everything you want right here. Great place. It's 122nd and North May, right inside of the North Park Mall. When we get back, we'll talk about some other things going on in the world of sports, like a hot OU baseball team, and also there's Soresby stuff. Interested to see what Mr. Eschbeck
19: thinks. It's a joke. Is that what that is, Jim?
20: I'm with you 100%. We'll be right back on A Leader in Sports. This show's known as the Dominant
19: Duo.
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26: A better life with Dr. Sanjay Gupta.
27: 20 years ago, the average attention span was about 2.5 minutes. Today, it's just 47 seconds. Pretty disconcerting. That's according to new research out of UC Irvine. But really, This isn't our fault, at least not entirely. We can blame technology and the world around us. Attention, it turns out, is not an unlimited resource. You only have so much of it to give. Start paying more attention to what times of the day you seem to be at your mental peak. Try to knock out the more complicated stuff during that time. It's also important to take breaks every so often so you can more easily lock in when you're trying to concentrate. One expert said, even trying to visualize where you want to end your day with everything all wrapped up or with tons left to do, that can act as a real motivator. I'm Dr. Sanjay Gupta, helping you live a better life.
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1: Ooh, what a lucky man he was.
2: Is that the name of the song? I don't even know what the name of it is.
3: Oh, who sings that, Tony?
2: Is it the Guess Who?
3: No.
2: Ah!
4: That was a good guess, though.
2: It's an English band.
4: Emerson, Lake, and Palmer.
2: Emerson, Lake, and Palmer! Is Lucky Man the name of it?
4: It is.
2: How come you didn't give me a ding?
4: You need that, huh?
2: Yeah, I do. I get bonked so many times. Are we going to play music on Friday? Because it might be the last time we play music for, like, months.
4: Everybody going to be here Friday?
2: I am. Yeah. Al, okay. You going to be here Friday?
5: Yeah, I'm going to be here Friday.
4: All right, then we're playing.
2: There we go. All right, I'm here today at the wonderful Bush League Sports Tavern. This show with Mr. Eschbeck is the dominant
3: duo.
2: I got a great story for you and Tony. So I was going back and forth on whether I wanted to go down and play poker Saturday in Dallas. And then I found out that it wasn't just a regular like, one-day tournament. It was a part of a big tournament. So I said, okay, I'm going to go because it's going to be big. So I go. I wake up at 6 o'clock in the morning, leave the house at 6:45, drive all the way down there, buy in, playing, doing well. Everything's going well. And then after about 5 hours or so, I start to lose a couple big hands. Well, the next thing you know, I get knocked out. Well, there's another one at 5 p.m. So I go up there and I buy in for the next tournament. Well, I go back and I take out so that it was a $365 buy-in, and both times I gave $400, so I got $35 back. Well, anyway, I go back to the table and I'm looking, I'm just trying to play, and I'm playing in this one now, and it's going pretty well, and I reach in my pocket and my billfold / wallet gone. It's not in my pocket. So I go right up there and I start looking around. I'm looking all over the place. I'm asking if they have it. I tell them to check to see if anybody handed in, blah, blah, blah, blah. Well, wallet gone. Totally gone. I have no credit cards, no ID, the money that was in there. And, you know, I always carry hundreds in my back pocket, but I only went there with $800. So if I needed more, I was going to go to the ATM. Well, I don't have an ATM card. And so I had $42 on me, nothing else. Nothing else. And so I'm talking to Julie, and of course she's massively upset, and I was like, don't worry, and blah, blah, blah. So I get knocked out at about 10 o'clock at night, and I've got my gas is on 62 miles till empty. I got $42. Haven't eaten all day.
4: And you're thinking about this the whole day, like you've lost your wallet and you're playing through.
2: Well, when I lost the wallet, Tony, I lost the wallet at like around, I figured out that I had lost the wallet at like 6 o'clock. So it was almost like, you know, I almost thought to myself, I need to win this tournament. But here's the deal. If I would have done really well and bagged chips, I had to stay there because there was a day two was on Sunday. So what was I going to do? Sleep in my car? I couldn't get a hotel room. I have no credit card. I couldn't do anything. So I play. I get knocked out. I get in a car. I drive until I have 3 miles left until I'm running out of gas. I pull in. I buy $25 worth of gas. I buy a little bag of Cheez-Its and a water. And then I drive all the way home, get home like around 12:30. And, of course, I got to cancel my credit card, my debit card. I've been all over. I've been working all day today. Had to go re-get my ID. Unbelievable. What a fiasco.
3: Where do you think you lost your wallet?
2: I think it must have been when I went up there to buy in the second time. But here's the crazy thing about it. Normally, when I get money back, every time I get money back from somewhere, I always put it in my rubber band, my wallet. Every time. But for some reason, this time, I decided to put it in my back pocket. So I got $35 back. And I guess there was like $7 in that pocket for some reason. So if I would have reached in my front pocket, I would have seen that I didn't have my wallet. And maybe I would have had a better chance. Maybe I left it there or something. I don't know, when I was buying in. I mean, it was a fiasco of a day, man. Unbelievable.
3: Oh, I can imagine.
2: Unbelievable.
3: I can imagine canceling the credit card. I've had to do that before. I mean, that is
2: Well, whoever took it, whoever found it, just took the money. I think there was maybe around $100 in it, but they didn't. Nobody tried to use the credit card or the debit card. So at least I didn't have to worry about that. But yeah, I had to cancel everything, and they're like overnighting them to me and all this other crap. Unbelievable, man. Golly, what a stupid idiot I am.
3: Lost my wallet, and the credit card, and they bought like chips at a gas station. That's what they did. I mean, are you kidding me?
2: I know. One time I lost my wallet, and they took my credit card, and they spent $400 at the Dollar General. How do you spend $400 at the Dollar General? And here's the worst part about it. The stupid idiot that's like checking them out didn't think anything was weird. I mean, I don't know about you, but if I'm working at a dollar store and some dude spends $400, I'm going to go, wow.
3: Yeah. I mean, that is.
2: I know. Yeah.
3: I haven't carried a wallet in years.
2: Well, you know what I do. I just have a rubber band wrapped around some money with the cards in it. Where do you put your cards? Do you put them in your pocket?
3: I put it in my pocket. I carry a driver's license and a couple of credit cards and some cash. That's it.
2: And that's all I have, too. So basically, I'm exactly the same. The just difference between you and me is that I wrap a big old rubber band around it.
3: And you carry a lot more cash around you than I do.
2: Well, I mean, I do in my back pocket, but not in my actual, actual rubber band. So
3: how come you didn't have cash in your back pocket? What happened there?
2: Because I told you I brought $800 worth of hundreds to buy in. So okay, I had no more hundreds left.
3: Okay.
2: And I thought, well, if I had to buy in a third time, I guess I'll just go to the ATM. Well, guess what? No. There is no daggone ATM because I have no ATM card.
3: Now, didn't you last week go to Riverwind or Windstar and they were closed?
2: Yeah. I drove all the way to Windstar and there was no poker room.
3: Yeah. You need to get out to Vegas, man.
2: Dude, I am having problems, man. I'm telling you. I'm telling you. Oh, gosh.
3: Were you worried, you said you had 3 miles. Were you worried that maybe that thing isn't accurate sometimes?
2: You know what I found out about those things, Al? By the way, remember Kramer did this. You can go past it. You can go past it a little bit when it gets to zero. They'll give you another 5 miles or so. But remember Kramer did that when he was driving that car?
3: Yeah, now I remember that. Yes. Yes.
2: Remember they were going to pull off and he goes, "Let's keep going," and then just driving.
3: I think cars
2: are pretty good about that. I think they give you a little bit of a reserve pass when it says zero.
3: Okay. Well, that happened. So you got home at 12:30?
2: Yeah, I got home at 12:30. I was worn out too, man. Julie kept asking the same question. Where do you think you left it? I'm like, Jule, I don't know. Retrace your steps. I did retrace my steps. It was really tough, man. It was a bad day. Bad day. Let me ask you before we go to break. We'll bring Trim in here. What do you think about the Sorsby stuff?
3: It's a black eye for college sports. When we got these local judge making decisions that's affecting, I thought it was a no-brainer. This guy was going to say he was innocent. Let him play. I mean, and how about suspending for Abilene Christian in Oregon State? It's a farce. It's bad for sports. Horrible. We're going to see point shaving going on, man.
2: Well, listen now. I agree with everything you said. But remember this, and I know that these weren't like this. I promise. I'm not trying to put Heineke in the same thing. But the judge here did the same thing, and the judge down in Mississippi did the same thing.
3: Yeah, that's what I said. Local judges.
2: Yeah.
3: These people are going to do whatever they want to do when local judges are making decisions. Are you kidding me?
2: Yeah, what are the chances? Norman is bigger than both Lubbock and Oxford. So think about it. You're in a little town, and a guy is a judge. The chances are probably 80% he went to the school that it's
3: right,
2: there.
3: Right, he's a fan.
2: Or he knows a lot of people, or he's a fan.
3: If he rules against you, his life is going to be miserable around here.
2: Oh, can you imagine that, Al? Can you imagine if this Sorsby, they paid, somebody said $4 million. I don't know if it's true, but... That, you know, they're paying him all this money to come down here and make their team really, really good, and they can get in the playoff and everything. And then a local judge says, "No, he can't play."
3: Yeah,
2: they would bomb his house.
3: Absolutely, absolutely. It, yeah, it. It boy, That's a team I really dislike now. Texas Tech is up there, or, you know, with the big boys that I hate.
2: Yeah, I don't like it either. It's a shame.
3: It's bad for the sport, Jim. It's horrible. The ramifications. It's horrible, Jim.
2: What is the NCAA going to do anything? They say they might.
3: Well, I'm sure they're going to try something. You saw the statement. They said it's horrific for sports and everything. So,
2: yeah.
3: Master, well, is there any sport people can bet on that are players?
2: No, you're not allowed to do it anywhere. No. No, you can't. But there's no set.
3: Hell, they kept Pete Rose out of the Hall of Fame.
2: I know, and you know, but I did say this earlier today. Baseball has it on their daggone door.
3: Yeah.
2: And maybe football should start putting it on their daggone door to the locker room.
3: Why should they? Because now it's legal. You can do it.
2: Yeah, you're right. It really is bad. It really is bad, man.
3: A really bad precedent. A horrible, horrible precedent.
2: I couldn't agree with you more. I just don't know. I just don't know what's going to go on from here. I mean, anybody out there can do what they want to do and gamble. They're not going to get in that much trouble.
3: Yeah. And he's betting on his own team. He'll bet under. What if he bets the over and under on passing yards in a game?
2: Oh, my gosh. Yeah, you're right. If he has like 300 yards, he'll be firing it. He'll bet the over. He'll fire it all over the place.
3: And be going wrong.
2: So he can throw it.
3: Yeah.
2: Yeah. No, you're right. It's a terrible precedent to set. And I'll tell you what, if the NCAA has anything inside of them at all, they have got to appeal.
3: Oh, I'm sure they will. I'm sure
2: they will. But that won't be a judge. That will not be a judge in Lubbock.
3: Well, but let me ask you. Here's the thing. Like on the Heineke thing, it's the Oklahoma Supreme Court got to decide if they're going to hear the case.
2: Well, but listen to me. Oklahoma football is a lot bigger in the state of Oklahoma than Texas Tech is in the state of Texas. So if they go to the Texas Supreme Court,
3: guy might be a Texas fan.
2: And it's in Austin. I believe that the Texas Supreme
3: Court's
2: in Austin.
3: The capital's in Austin, yeah.
2: Yeah, that's what I'm saying. So, I mean, there may be Texas dudes on there.
3: That's a great point.
2: Yeah, Oklahoma is football here.
3: Yeah.
2: And down there, Texas Tech is not football.
3: That's a really good point.
2: So, I don't know. It's just a shame. I mean, and they're just such hypocrites, too. I mean, they got all the daggone betting services that are advertising on their stuff and everything, but they tell the players not to do it.
3: Right? Look at the NBA.
2: No, you're right, but I'm talking about – but they're supposed to be amateurs, even though they aren't anymore.
3: Yeah,
2: we
3: no
2: can't
3: more
2: call
3: they
2: them
3: are.
2: Amateurs anymore. Yeah, we can't call them amateurs anymore. You're right. That's my stupidity. I should just shut up. You're right. It's just like it with everybody else. But it's going to be interesting to see if we get some other college dude that's going to do it and say, what do you mean? This guy got away with it. Two-game suspension against two bad teams.
3: Yeah. That even made it more of a farce when they give the two-game suspension out.
2: I know. They gave their own suspension.
3: Yeah.
2: Remember a long time ago when, like, OU and OSU and other places, when they got in trouble, used to do their own stuff and the NCAA would say, yeah, whatever, dude, we're going to add on to that. Remember that? Remember how they used to do that?
3: Yeah.
2: I wonder if the NCAA is going to do anything. Crazy.
3: I guarantee they're going to go. I guarantee the NCAA will go after this.
2: They better. They have to. You're right. 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I'm here today at the wonderful Busch League Sports Tavern. They got all the sports on every way. The World Soccer action is going to be everywhere. Freedom 250, College World Series. The NBA playoffs, the NHL playoff. What a game, NHL. Did you watch any of that? I fell asleep.
3: Yeah, unbelievable how they came and won that thing.
2: This series is great.
3: Yep, it is great.
2: Wow, it's great. Yeah, if y'all don't like, I had a guy message me and said, you've turned me and my wife onto hockey because you talked about it. It's a great, the playoffs are just the best in hockey, man. We'll come back. Mr. Barry Trammell will join us next. This has been the award-winning dominant
3: duo.
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2: We're back. I'm at Bush League Sports Tavern, joined by Mr. Al Eschbach and Mr. Barry Trammell. The show's known as the Total
3: Dominance
1: Hour.
2: Tram, how you doing today?
1: Well, I'm doing all right. How are you guys doing? How are you
2: I'm
1: guys?
2: Good. Very good. By the way, a couple things real quick that I said. Lubbock is bigger than Norman. I apologize, everybody. I did not know that. I did not know that Lubbock is that big. And also, Al, only three of the current justices on the Texas Supreme Court are from graduated, went to law school at the University of Texas. But the rest of them are Yale, Columbia, Yale, Harvard, Minnesota. So there's no, like, Texas Tech on there is what I'm saying.
3: Okay,
2: We were talking about the Sorsby deal that, you know, the state of Oklahoma judges don't know if they want to take it up. But if the NCAA goes to the Supreme Court of Texas about this Sorsby thing, then I think that maybe they have a chance to turn it back over again, Tram. What are your thoughts on this whole thing, and then talk about what I just said?
1: Well, I think I assume the NCAA will appeal to the Supreme Court. So
2: We agree with you.
1: And the judge that ruled in favor of Sorsby is from Tarrant County. They brought him in, so he wasn't a Lubbock judge. I thought that was really interesting. But
2: You're telling me he wasn't a Lubbock judge?
1: No, they brought him in from Fort Worth. The original judge recused himself.
2: Oh, I remember he recused himself.
1: Yeah, so they brought in a guy from Fort Worth, from Tarrant County. So I thought where the guy's from. I don't know.
2: Did the judge let him play because there's no actual rules that are written about it? Is that what it is? Because I don't even know what the rules are.
1: There's a rule. It's the one rule the NCAA has never wavered on. That's what
2: But is there a punishment for it?
1: Yeah, immediate ineligibility.
2: Forever?
3: Well, remember the kids from Iowa a few years ago?
1: Yeah.
2: I remember that.
1: It was, now, I thought it was a slam dunk the NCAA would win this one. But I heard, was told just last week that, you know, the reason like Owen Heineke, Trinidad Chambliss, guys like that win a lot of these injunctions is because the NCAA has waffled so much, right? You know, they give a waiver here, they don't give it there. That's where
2: never have any consistency.
1: That's where the NCAA always has consistency on the gambling issue. They don't ever let anybody off on the gambling. However, the same rule that applies to athletes also applies to coaches, and they come down hard on coaches. That Alabama coach from a few years ago on the gambling, they come down hard on coaches if they do this. But it also applies to athletic employees, a trainer, an administrator, a secretary.
2: Well, that's just stupid.
1: Whoever it is. And apparently that rule does not result in automatic termination. So that's where a judge, if he was so inclined or she was so inclined, could find wiggle room to say, you don't administer this, you're treating the athletes unfairly. So that could be where all this came through.
3: But they did give it a real stiff penalty, Barry. Come on.
1: What's that?
3: The two games you got to sit out.
2: He's being sarcastic. Oh, we're both disgusted with it.
1: You
2: as
1: mean
2: I'm
1: Oregon
2: sure
1: State
2: you are,
1: and
2: Tram.
1: Sam Houston or whoever?
2: No. Christian, it was not Abilene Christian. Sam Houston could beat Abilene Christian. They're better than that.
1: Yeah.
2: And what were you saying?
1: So I don't know. I mean, I would think the NCAA would have a pretty good case on the appeal to the Supreme Court, but like I said, I don't think it's the slam dunk we thought it was. When I heard that, you know, they make except, or they don't terminate the employees, well, then all of a sudden, you got a different deal. You got a different deal.
2: Yeah. By the way, Al, the Supreme Court in Oklahoma, 4 from OU and 2 from OCU. So there you go. There you go.
1: Well, we got three law schools in the state, so it ought to be fairly. TU's got one also.
3: Well, don't you think this is bad for sports if he gets away with this for college sports?
1: Oh, I think it's bad. I think it's bad for all sports.
3: We're going to see point shaving, Barry. I guarantee we will.
1: Very well could. Yeah, it's not good.
2: I agree with everything you're saying, Al. The only thing that's interesting to me is that the best players in the game are making a lot of money. The ones that need to make money, I don't know if they can affect an entire game. Does that make sense what I'm saying? Like, you know, the really superstar players, they're probably making enough where they wouldn't do something stupid like
3: that.
2: Well,
3: the NBA players make money. Pro football players make a ton of money, and they do it.
1: Yeah, that's true.
2: Yeah, but they're... Yeah, you're right. I mean, that's a good point.
1: Now,
2: yeah.
1: Point shaving, it may not Phillips be point shaving in the traditional. It may be some of these prop bets, which we don't

0: efficiency to learn more. I'm here today at the wonderful Busch League Sports Tavern. It is big. It's beautiful. It's got all the televisions you want everywhere. Really, really good food. Not, you know, sometimes you have bar food that's like, oh, it's good, but this is really good because it comes from the people that own other restaurants. So come on out and see him right here, 122nd and North May, right in the North Park Mall. More with Mr. Al Eschbeck and Mr. Barry Trammell on the home of the Thunder. This show's known as a total
1: dominance
2: hour.
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13: Colleague of mine was telling me the other day about how their Instagram feed is filled with videos, most of them kind of funny, about how grandparents and friends tend to bulldoze new parents out of the way to get to see their baby. As a dad of three daughters, I know how life really does become all about them the moment those kids are born. But I also know parents are still people, too, who need their own attention beyond being mom or dad. And moms, in particular in those early years, can feel especially invisible in the eyes of other people. So what can you do to stop contributing to what is known as maternal invisibility? Women we spoke to said these two things were the most helpful. When people stopped to ask how they could best support them, number one, or when they took the initiative to handle certain tasks that obviously needed to be done. I'm Dr. Sanjay Gupta, helping you live a better life.
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19: 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A lost ring down a sink drain may be retrievable, but you will be required to create your own story as to how it got there in the first place. 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
6: And back. We're back with a show known in Audubon Park as the Total
7: Dominance. Our
6: Jim's at a great sports bar. Bush League, going to be telling you all about it. Buried to death of Stacey King.
8: Yeah, you know, I was just doing some research on Stacey today. Lots to say. Great, great personality. Great ambassador for OU. All those things. Great player in the old days. But what people forget is the transformation he made. He was not a great player his first 2 years. He played
7: his. That's what Al said.
8: I looked it up. His first two seasons, he averaged 16 minutes a game, 6.7 points, 3.8 rebounds, and shot 42% from the field. And he's a nice player. He blocked shots. He was a pretty good prospect. I don't know what happened. Maybe Tommy Tubbs might be able to tell
6: Tommy's
8: us more.
6: Tommy's
8: going to
6: be
8: anybody.
6: On the show at 6 o'clock.
8: Oh, that'll be fantastic. Ask him about this.
6: Well, I said that I've never seen a player improve more in stay at OU than Stacey King. Not even close.
7: In the next really? Now, somebody years, messaged me and said, what about Buddy Hield, Al?
8: No. Buddy had a nice jump from freshman to sophomore, which a lot of people do. Ryan Miner did that. Yeah. But 2 years, and you're just so-so, and then you become a star. His last 72 games, he averaged 24 points, 9.2 rebounds, 2.5 block shots, and 53.3% from the field. He developed that turnaround jump shot that people couldn't block. It's just stunning. It was just stunning. And then, you know, those teams were so fabulous, the 88 all-time team. And then 89, him and Mookie co-stars. I mean, Stacey's the National Player of the Year in 89. OU's had 1, 2, 3, 4 National Players of the Year. Stacey King's one of them.
7: It's impressive.
6: I want to ask you, Barry. I'm not going to ask you. We all know that the Knicks can win this series. Can they sweep them? That's what I'm looking for right now, is a sweep.
8: Well, if they do tonight, I think they'll sweep them. If New York City, if they win tonight, New York City for 2 days will be just a carnival. It'll just be a
7: well. I just hope Mardi Gras. Win or lose that they don't tear the place up, because that's what a lot of those big cities like to do. You know, so stupid.
8: Yeah, I don't know that New York does that. I mean, we've seen Detroit and some people do that. Cleveland, I think, did it, but New York generally doesn't. Because the Yankees have won a bunch and the Giants won
7: a
8: couple times.
7: I'm just saying I hope it doesn't happen.
8: Yeah,
7: I mean,
8: I hope it doesn't.
7: I think it's ridiculous when you're celebrating and you start turning over cars and stuff like that. Doesn't make any sense to me.
8: No, it doesn't. But it'll be It'll be wild. That was a quite a game Friday night. So I think the Knicks turned out to be not a great matchup for San Antonio. So
7: if I told you, Tram, that Brunson had the numbers that he's had the last two games, which have been bad. He was 7 for 25 in his last game. That's 28%. First one, what was he, like 11 for 30-something, whatever. But terrible numbers for him. If I told you that he did that in the first two games in San Antonio, I said, but by the way, the Knicks won both of them, you would have thought something was wrong with me. I mean, isn't that crazy? The best player plays that bad?
8: Yeah, it was not a case of we've seen Towns emerge and be unbelievable. Bridges was phenomenal in game two. We've seen Landry Shamet just play out of his mind.
7: Unbelievable.
6: As a journeyman player. My God, he's the epitome of a journeyman.
8: Yeah.
7: He is on fire. It is incredible what he's doing.
8: And they've got the, we've seen the Spurs do what we thought they might do against the Thunder. They didn't, to their credit. But a lack of experience. You know, last 2 minutes in game one, the Spurs wilted. They got outscored 11-0. And then the other night, Wembanyama makes an all-time boneheaded play and gives it.
7: You know, I heard somebody try to stick up for Wemby, and I was like, if you look at it, okay, it probably is a bad play, but there was a guy covering him. He was standing right there. So if he does throw, if he was looking, it was going to be a charging foul or something.
8: I mean, it's in traffic. That's right.
7: Yeah.
6: And then he fouls him.
8: Well, that's even worse because they weren't scoring at that point. But here's the deal.
7: And then, of course, he throws up the three and misses it. Go ahead.
8: On Wembanyama, I don't blame Castle for turning and hightailing it because Wembanyama, sometimes he likes to get the ball and take it up himself. We saw him do that
7: exactly
8: against the Thunder when he sank that pull-up three. So I don't blame Castle for that either.
7: No, it was all him. It was Wembanyama, and he said it was. I mean, you give it up to the young kid. I mean, but, that was – but, hey, listen, Al's Knicks, Tram, I heard Barkley say this, and he's right. If they sweep it, this is one of the greatest runs that's ever happened.
6: He said it's the greatest. He said they're not the greatest team of all time. It's the greatest playoff run of all time.
7: What do you think of that, Tran?
8: Well, it certainly ties the record. Nobody's ever gone 16-0. Let's see, they'd be 14-2. Did they trail the Hawks?
7: Yes, 14-2. No, 2-1.
6: No,
7: right.
6: 15. Isn't it 13 now straight?
7: Yeah, 13 straight.
8: But I'm talking about their overall record.
6: Okay, 13-2, right?
7: Yeah,
8: it'd be a finish of 14-2.
7: You have to have 16. You have to have 16 wins.
8: 16-2, two losses, right?
7: Yeah. Right.
8: Yeah. Okay. We've seen the Warriors go 16-1. I think the Lakers did it once, but I might agree with him. I don't know. I don't know that the competition was top shelf, but and we said last week, they got out of the East without playing the 1 or 2 seed, so they've had some breaks. But, it's phenomenal, and they clearly are a better team than they were 2 months ago. And we see teams – every once in a while we'll see a team in pro sports catch fire in the playoffs.
7: Yep.
8: Playoffs have gotten so long. We see in college basketball, it's a one game at a time thing. But, we see –
6: North Carolina State, Jim Valvano.
8: That's a good one, And so
7: Cam, I've said for 33 years on the radio, and Al knows it, the best team in the country very rarely wins the baseball championship. Very rarely. It's whoever hot. And by the way, you know who's hot? OU. OU could win a national championship. And they are not the best team in the country, I promise you. But they could win it because they're on fire. And it's the same. It's a little bit easier in baseball maybe than it is because, you get your pitchers and your hitters. They've hit so many home runs in the last 2 weeks. They were 58th in the country in home runs, Al. OU was. And the last 2 weeks, they're just going deep. So
6: and they're firing out freshman pitchers.
7: I know. It is a crazy run, but I brought that up, and we can talk more about it. But just to say that kind of what you were saying, Tram, that, anything that happened, you get here. I think we all picked the Spurs, but the Knicks are just, they are just, it's like a team of destiny. It's crazy.
8: Yeah.
6: Barry, what about Presti's exit interview today?
8: I didn't think he gave us any terrible insights. I did.
6: Does that surprise you?
8: No, but I did think it was interesting that he basically said he still has a lot of talking to do, and not amongst his own staff. He needs to talk to ownership, he said. He still needs to talk to ownership and find out what they want to do in terms of, you know, how, but he didn't say this, but what he meant was, how much do we want to commit? Do we want to bring everybody back? Do we want to set so much aside? Whatever. I thought that was interesting. You know, he did lay it out that they've avoided the second April, the repeater tax until the new arena opens, which is sort of a laying the groundwork to say, you know, we could keep spending big and avoid the massive tax until we got the money flowing in. So I think that'll be very interesting. He indicated he's not through talking to the players and or their agents, which I would assume is what's going on here in the next week or two. Said he hadn't slept. He said he hadn't slept much in the last week or so. Let's see. The Thunder's been out a week and a half, right? Yeah. Saturday night to Monday, 9 days. So he said he hadn't slept much in the last week. So I assume a lot of that stuff is going on. But we'll see. We'll see. He said you can get some good players at 12 and 17. In a deep draft like this. So he left open the possibility of drafting two players, first round picks. If so, you got to get rid of two.
7: So sounds like he just led people in every direction he possibly could.
8: Well, that's he didn't close the door on anything. That's true.
7: Now the thing that bothered me, and Al told me I shouldn't be bothered by it, but you both know how I am. The thing that bothered me a little bit is how he brought up the daggone social media with SGA. I
8: thought that was the most interesting thing.
7: Can you imagine 25, 30 years ago, a guy after a season saying, yeah, you know, Magic Johnson was really good. He was playing against five defenders and the newspapers. Nobody would ever say that, Tram. That was a little bit ridiculous.
8: I actually think some people did probably say something like that.
7: Really?
8: I mean, okay. there have been all kinds of. I don't. Yeah, I mean, there have been players that were at war with the newspapers and social media now or whatever. But what's interesting is Presti seemed to be saying what I took it as. Shea won't say anything, and he won't give you any. He won't let you have a clue that he's upset by this or that it bothers him. And he said, and maybe it doesn't, but it bothers me because. He does this, this, and this, all these great things. I thought he was pretty insightful when he said there's a lot of things people say they don't like about the NBA, and Shea's the counter to that. You know, everybody's griping, it's a three-point league. Well, Shea doesn't shoot many threes. He shoots the old-fashioned 15-footer. It's what everybody said they wanted. And, you know, he's a good citizen. He signs all these autographs and plays defense, doesn't take much time off and load management. And yet he's
7: I agree with all of that, but notice he didn't bring up the flopping thing, though, at all. Not one second of it, right?
8: Well, he did talk about the fouls. He said he pointed out he was eighth in the league in fouls drawn.
7: I know. That doesn't matter. That's not what anybody's talking about.
8: Well, it should be, though.
7: The number one thing that he does is that he goes in there and chicken wings people, and that's no foul. That's what I talk about. I'm not talking about how many times he gets fouled.
8: Oh, you're talking about the fouls he gets away with.
7: Exactly. That's the thing that bothers me the most. But he's not doing anything illegal, so I'm not mad at him or anything. I'm not ripping him. That's all I'm saying. But, yeah, listen, everybody's bringing up, you know, that deal that he brought up about how, what, he had such and such amount of fouls, and there were only 11 of them that were they tried to turn over and all that other stuff. I mean, he's smart,
8: man. That was interesting. That was good
7: information.
8: He is really
7: smart. It is good information.
8: I wish there was a database for that. Like all the I'm sure there is somewhere. I just don't know where to find it. All the coaches challenge, you know, how many times they challenge, how many times they're successful, who they challenge against, what refs get the call most overturned. That'd all be great information, I think, if you could find it.
7: Yeah. He's really smart.
6: The next month is going to be very, very interesting for the Thunder. I mean, that's interesting. He's going to go to ownership and see what they want to do. Well, they got the money, right? They got to figure out, right?
8: Yeah, I assume. I don't know. But the last time we went through this, 10 years ago, 9 years ago, 8 years ago, they pocketed or they didn't pocket their surplus. They put it aside for right. the rainy day when they'd want to spend big. And then the Carmelo Paul George year, the Thunder had one of the, to that date, paid more money for ball players than any NBA team ever. So are they willing to do that again? And here's what, if I'd be encouraged if I was a Thunder fan. We know they're going to sell the team. And they're going to sell the team relatively soon. So another title or two as they go into that building could really jack up the price of the franchise. So
7: now, why do you say that's good for the fans? They're not
8: because
7: making
8: that means that means they might be willing to spend now to win another title or two because they're going to get their money back when they sell either way, but they could make right. even more money. You know, the more the Thunder brand goes up, the more championships they win.
7: You know what, though, Champ?
8: The more enticing it could be.
7: In the business that you've been in for most of your life, and the business that Alan and I have been for most of our lives, we all know about people coming in and buying things, and different owners feel different ways. You know, you could have somebody buy this team, and you could be like that idiot in Portland.
8: It could be, yeah.
7: You know, but, I mean, so
8: no, you're right.
7: I think I'm worried. If I'm a Thunder fan, I am worried as can be that they're going to sell the team. That's
8: well,
7: me.
8: I do too. But I'm just okay. saying, if you're wanting this team to stay together as much as possible, I think there's some encouragement there that as when you're going into the new building, if you take a great team that's won two or three titles into that building, I think that's going to be awfully tempting. For a prospective owner.
7: Al, what do you think about
6: that? I don't know if you know the figures, but what did they buy of the Thunder for? And what's
7: it worth now? $360 million, wasn't it?
8: 350, I think it was.
7: $350 million.
6: Okay, and what's it worth now?
8: They
7: probably
8: say,
7: $2.5 billion.
8: No, they're estimating $4 billion now.
7: Because Portland went for $4 billion, didn't it?
8: I think that's right, yeah.
7: Yeah.
8: So, I mean, I was sort of going off a tenfold. I was like a tenfold increase is what I was.
7: 3.5.
6: And with the arena, new arena makes it worth more.
8: That's right. That's exactly right. So, you know, I'm encouraged that, I mean, I don't know particular what they're going to do with Dort or Wallace or Hartenstein or whoever. But I think, I don't think they're going to cheap it out.
6: The figure we saw for Wallace was he's going to sign something for like $108 million.
8: How many?
7: Four years. 27 million, Champ.
8: Well, he's worth it.
6: No doubt he is.
8: He's a ball-playing fool.
7: And so, yeah. that'll start when Hartenstein goes off the books, unless they re-sign Hartenstein.
8: That would start the year after, yes.
7: Right. If they keep Hartenstein, then it would be his – his $28 million would be $27 million to him. See, it's kind of like a wash. Here's a question I got for you, Tram, because you can. I think with all your connections, I bet you can find this out. Are there any of these owners that don't want to sell? Like, for instance, would like somebody who is owns 20% would think about buying more, or are they all going to be done?
6: That's a great question.
8: My understanding, they're all going to be done.
7: And that means that we won't have more than likely one person who owns a team from Oklahoma.
8: Probably not. I think there are three people or organizations that could buy the Thunder in-state.
7: Chickasaw?
8: The Chickasaw Nation. Which
6: Harold Hamm? Harold Hamm?
8: Harold Hamm is Harold one. Hamm. Mm-hmm. And the other is George Kaiser, who is one of them.
7: He's one of the owners. That's who I was thinking about.
8: I have actually corresponded with him. He doesn't
7: what
8: really
7: he said.
8: Talk. He doesn't talk about this. He's a very smart man. Right. It's a funny story. He emailed me about 3 months ago, and I thought, is this the George Kaiser? And it turns out it was. He was asking a question. He wanted a clarification on something I had written poorly. Most of the time, my biggest focus when I write something is writing clearly. I don't want anybody to be confused. But we all have a bad day. I wrote something that was not 100% clear. And when I saw it, I knew immediately I should have made that clear. He emailed me and said, I'm a little confused. What did you mean by that? So we had a nice chat, but he basically, he didn't say one way or the other. He offered no clues. However, I can tell you this. He told me he's never been to a game.
7: Wow. So,
6: wow, that is unbelievable.
8: Now, he told me, he said, I got season tickets, I got great tickets, my daughter uses them all the time, blah, blah, blah. So I think his investment was strictly a public service. Well, I think it was a public service.
7: Oh, to help the state and everything.
8: You guys need another, because what he did is he came in when Aubrey, I don't know if he came in right when Aubrey did, but he filled in, some of the cracks when they didn't have the full ownership group going. So I would think he would not be a candidate to do it. I wish he was.
7: Okay.
8: But I assume he's
7: not. And see, that's what I'm saying, man. It will really, really worry me if I'm a fan, if someone from out of state comes in. Might be a great owner. I mean, it could be an unbelievable owner. Let me ask you this. Oh, I'm sorry. I was just going to say, Al, both you guys, you think there's any way that you can, figure out whether he's a guy like Portland and not sell it to somebody if you think they're not that? I mean, how do you figure something out, get that out?
8: Well, if he hadn't been an owner, you don't know. But there are, but in that business world, that high of a corporate deal, people will know each other, But you still don't know. I mean, I think the Mavericks probably ended up with a worse owner when Mark Cuban sold.
6: The key, though, guys, is keeping Sam Presti, letting him make the basketball decisions.
8: Yeah, that's definitely
7: true. Good point. That's a good point, Al. You're right. He's not like Sam Presti's going to go away with him.
8: Maybe the new owner would give Sam a slice of the pie to stick around for the next 20 years or something. That'd be good.
6: Yeah, I mean, it's as long as you an owner comes in and just says, Sam, I'm not changing things. You're making the decisions here, okay? So that's a key to me.
7: Which will be hard for somebody, I promise.
6: I agree with you, Jim.
8: It's not easy.
6: Because
7: when you're buying something for $4 billion, that means you're a really good businessman and you know what you're doing, so you're going to think, hey, I know what I'm doing.
6: And you've made decisions. You're the man that's making decisions all your life.
8: That's right.
7: Exactly.
8: That's exactly right, Al.
6: Barry, tell us about Mathis Home.
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20: Have you ever noticed that you mostly breathe through one nostril at a time? Even when you're not sick, even when your allergies aren't bothering you. The body actually switches the dominant nostril as frequently as every 2 hours while we're awake. That's according to Adam Taylor, an anatomy professor at Lancaster University in the UK. This alternating cycle is automatic. It's regulated subconsciously by the hypothalamus in the brain, he said. Your body does this to give each nostril a chance to rest and repair, so they don't get too dried out, which could make it easier for pathogens and inflammation to cause damage. Now, Taylor also said, studies suggest the left nostril may be more dominant, and when the right nostril is dominant, the body is in a more alert or even stressed state. Who knew? Pretty fascinating stuff. I'm Dr. Sanjay Gupta, helping you live a better life.
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25: Basketball player. I mean, this guy scored 30 points 16 times, 30 points or more. And the Big Eight shot blocking career leader went number six in the draft. And he went on, wasn't a pro player, disappointing career as a player, but man, he had three rings and has millions of people who love him to death. So he was just one of those guys that was a elite college basketball player, but he transitioned into the broadcast booth extremely well. And a lot of people around here didn't get to know him from that standpoint because he was attached to the Bulls and not on the national. I mean, he was nationally known, but he was really a color analyst for the Chicago Bulls, but he was really, really good about it. And I've been going back and reading some stories in Chicago and watching some video tributes to him. And it was the same thing that we got from around here, you know, just very likable, had that easy smile, so easy to get to know, and it just kind of infectious. And as a basketball player, lastly, I'll say he might have been, you know, OU's, I think that the OU 88 team, that was the epitome of OU basketball. They lost that game to Kansas, but that was the greatest team ever here. And Stacy was the lead, you know, he led them in scoring. He was the automatic. Al, I don't remember a guy, and I played with Alvin Adams, I don't remember a guy that scored. He was automatic. He was an automatic scorer when you got the ball down low to him in certain positions. I mean, he could score within a second. You know, as soon as the ball went into him, it was like he scored a basket. Remember that period of time? You know, maybe it was half a season or a full season, but he had an ability to score score batches of baskets in a short period of time more than anybody I ever saw at Oklahoma or really in college.
6: Yeah, he was a great athlete, a great mid-range jump shot, unbelievable.
7: Yeah, and I love the story, Deep Trim, that Al says that he believes that he is the OU basketball in the history since he's been around who improved the most.
25: Yeah. Allie just emerged. I mean, we thought that he might be something, but we were awed by the other group that was part of that team, those teams there. But man, when he came on, it was just that's a really good point.
6: Wasn't a starter until overnight. His junior year.
25: Yeah.
6: So
7: that's crazy. Not starting until you're a junior and then being the sixth pick in the draft. That and the player of the year, I might add, too. That is real. You talked about it. That's crazy, Al. That really is amazing.
6: Hey, Dean, what do you think about the Sorsby thing out in Lubbock? What isn't that gonna be damaging for college sports?
25: You mean them letting him
6: play eligible, yes.
25: Him getting to play?
6: Yes.
7: Yeah.
25: Yeah, I think it is. I mean, I'd like to think it is. I mean, I've heard people apologize for him, but you know, he was betting on games when he was in uniform for the team he was betting on his own team, and who knows all of his bets because he was just pathological. You know, he was just obsessed by it. And once again, it sounds like a local judge making that call. It doesn't look good at all. The NCAA just is so inept.
7: I know. It is crazy. You know, it's crazy because the first judge recused himself. And then this judge came in from Fort Worth,
25: mm-hmm.
7: and he said, I guess Barry Trammell told us, he said that They're not treating the players the same way as they are like the representatives of the school and everything like that that are in the athletic department or around the football program. And that's why he got off. But I'm going to tell you, Dean, I think this is one of those. He may, if they go to the, if the NCAA goes to the Texas Supreme Court, it's not going to be in Lubbock. It's going to be in Austin. And I found out how many people, there's three Texas guys on there. The rest of them are from other places around the country as far as the judges are concerned. So I don't know, Dean. I think there's a chance that he might lose there.
25: Jim, I think that, I mean, it's a couple of the people I respect nationally said that they believe that this thing, sort of like the OU kid, that it will get drawn out, that the process will be long enough and enough obstacles that will tie it up, and the season will be over before it's resolved.
7: I heard something like that too. Yeah, they do that stuff all the time in the courts. You know, they just keep things going and going and going.
25: I think that's what's going to happen here.
7: Yeah, I'm with Al, though. I just think this is really a bad look for college sports. I really do. You bet on your own team, yeah. Dean.
25: Yeah, right.
6: And the thing is, Dean, in this day and age, there are all kind of prop bets. How many yards are you going to throw for? What's the over and under on that?
25: It's
6: horrible.
7: Yeah. Well, I hope that they've got a system down there at Tech that they're really going to watch the kid, and I hope he's gotten some help, and he's saying that his people are saying all the right things. But you know, hopefully he got help, and hopefully he's over it. You know, it can be a
25: hopefully
7: massive.
25: He's not.
6: Hopefully
25: he's not an Art Schleister, is what you're saying.
7: Exactly. That's exactly right. Yeah. And remember,
6: what about game three tonight? Knicks and Spurs, Dino.
7: How about his Knicks, Dean? How about his Knicks? How about Al's Knicks, Dean?
25: Oh, I'm on board with them. I'm really curious that they'll be able to win tonight because these games have been close. You know, I mean, it's 2-0, and that is a commanding lead. And I jumped on your Knicks after having Spurs in six after that first win. I was just convinced that they were the better team. But, you know, when you look back at it, they're just a handful of plays away from being 2-0. I guess I'm going to go with the Nick. What's the number tonight, by the way?
7: 2.5. Uh-huh. Yeah, Knicks are favorite, 2.5.
25: Yeah.
7: I'll tell you what, for people that love the Spurs, you should bet them now. If you love the Spurs, you should bet them right now. The best number you're ever going to get.
25: Well, on one hand, I want to see the Knicks win for some of the obvious reasons. But on the other hand, you know, being basketball fan and people out there listening are fans, or they wouldn't be listening to us. You want to see seven games or six games. You don't want to see four. So from that standpoint, I'd like to see San Antonio win.
7: Al's a Knicks fan. He says he wants it over.
6: Sweep.
7: And
6: I want the sweep. I want the brooms. The brooms.
25: Hey, Al, you know, you can say that San Antonio hasn't done things that well, and they could be 2-0, but Brunson hasn't.
6: That's it. Jim was talking about that, Dean. You're totally correct on that.
7: Yeah, I mean, Dean, I said to Al, if I'd have told you, Dean, that Brunson was going to shoot 28% in game two and 26% in game one, and in the fourth quarter, not do hardly anything in game two. And then I said, but your Knicks are 2-0 in San Antonio. He'd have put me in a home. I mean, that's crazy.
25: Is that what the numbers were, Jim?
7: It's terrible.
25: They weren't good, but
7: 7 for 25. 7 for 25 in game two. And then I think it was 11 for 31 in game one. So, I mean, he's shooting terrible.
6: Hey, you know who struggled against the last game was SGA struggled against that defense.
7: You know, you're right. They did a great job against SGA.
25: I was about to say that maybe SGA wasn't just a lacquer. You know how much crap he caught nationally. They were acting like he was playing good basketball for the most part. I mean, his standard was so high. But looking back at it, his numbers were better than that for sure.
7: Yeah, no, he's been great. You know, behind SGA, he was the best fourth quarter player in the league.
6: Yeah.
25: Yeah. Hey, how about that OU baseball team, Al? Did you catch that?
6: Yep, they're on fire. I mean, I watch the games, and I mean, they just destroyed Kansas.
7: They are hitting like crazy. By the way, guys, listen to this. You want to hear something crazy? Toby Rowland today on the broadcast said that the Oklahoma Sooners have hit 40% of their home runs in the postseason. Think about that. The SEC tournament time of year. I know. And Dean, yeah. I said for years, normally the team that wins a College World Series is not the best team in the country. I mean, OU's as hot as anybody there is right now.
25: Yeah, but they're not the best team. No, they're not the best team,
7: but they could win it.
25: Which means you have a shot because, you know, they got that unbelievable pitching performance by that freshman the other day. They got a bunch of 6'5", 6'6", kids. He looked like a flamethrower. And then the Mercurian kids threw well today. And, you know, his brother coming in relief was awesome. Maybe they could put something together. They're going to have a tough test off the bat, though. Alabama's really good.
7: Five
6: of the eight in the SEC.
7: Yeah.
25: Jim, wouldn't you have loved to have had your OSU teams play in a league like that? I don't remember what the Big Eight was at your time.
7: Well, when we played, OU was really good. Nebraska was really good.
6: Missouri was good.
7: And Missouri was good. Yeah. And
25: but you guys were SEC good.
7: No, we definitely were. No, there's no doubt. It would have been fun playing against these guys. But let me tell you something. It's great to have freshmen, but our man Skip's going to have to go into that new athletic director and say, we need some money. Because to keep these kids, let me tell you something. Right. We're watching these freshmen pitch. You know who else is watching them? LSU, Alabama.
25: Yeah,
7: I mean, they're all going to want this kid. Guaranteed.
25: Yeah.
7: Texas Tech. How about if Texas Tech gets to him and says, we'll give you $3 million to come down here. It's going to be really interesting.
25: And they will, too.
7: Some of the numbers I found out
25: that they were having to pay those kids right now was stunning to me that they were able to come up with enough gear to get it done. But next year, you're right. They've got to make it happen.
7: Well,
25: this is when
7: Denny needs to step up
25: to the plate.
7: Listen to this, Dean. I'm not making excuses. I promise you that because I think you guys know me well enough. But the average NIL in the SEC for baseball is $4 million a school. OSU spent $400,000 this year. So I'm not making excuses, guys, because you can win.
25: Do you know OU's number? No, I wish I did.
7: I bet you one of you could find out OU's number, but I'm guessing it's not $4 million.
6: I was told it was promised it and never got it. Okay?
7: Wow. That's crazy. That is not good.
6: So, going to have to get it now.
7: Oh, I know. These freshmen are really good.
25: Yeah, I know one of those kids, guys, and I know what one of them made, and it was surprising that they did. Some of them did, Al.
6: Yeah. I have a real good source, and I'm sure it's probably straightened out now. I mean, but
7: if you don't spend money in the SEC, you're not competing.
6: I mean,
7: you know,
6: unbelievable.
7: In the SEC, I mean, you have got to spend the money because these teams are getting after it over there. I mean,
6: they are
7: getting after it.
6: Yeah. Dino, thanks, man. See ya.
7: Thanks, Dean.
25: Okay, guys. Adios.
6: What's going on at Busch League Sports Tower?
7: Yeah, this place is amazing. You've been here, Al. It's just so big and beautiful. It's got all the televisions you want, all the sports. The World Soccer is going to be on here. College World Series, come out and watch OU. You can watch the NBA, the NHL. Everything's on here. And they got great food, all the drinks you can have. By the way, they're going to have specials during some of the matches. Like, for instance, when England plays Croatia on the 17th, they're going to have Guinness Ripple making machines on site to put your face on a pint. So you come on out. 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
6: And we're back.
7: What is that song?
6: Fargo as a tote.
7: Dominance.
5: Go ahead, guess it.
7: I don't know. What is it?
5: That guitar work, Jim.
7: I know. I mean, it seems really familiar. Yeah, I was going to say AC/DC. Jeez, I should have known.
5: Safe in New York City.
7: Wow. We'll see. It's New York City getting after it. Al, would you like to be in the garden tonight?
6: Oh, that would be amazing, wouldn't it?
7: Yeah. You know what? I would tell you this. I remember somebody when the Steelers won a Super Bowl. I think it was the one they won with Bettis in Detroit. And somebody said to me, don't you wish you were there? And I said, no, I was really happy just watching the game. I mean, I just don't even like doing it. I don't even think about going anymore with crowds and everything like that. I don't know. And you don't go to many games anymore.
6: I sure the hell wouldn't be in the nosebleed section.
7: The nosebleed section is going for what?
6: $10,000?
7: $10,000 now?
6: Yeah, I think so.
7: There will be so many famous people sitting around that court, it's going to be ridiculous.
6: You're right. It is going to be a who's who.
7: They're so expensive. So, hey, you know what came out this week?
6: What?
7: The magazines. I'm going to go probably tomorrow morning get my Phil Steele. Yeah.
6: Wow.
7: Yeah, I think I'm going to go get my Phil Steele and start looking at things. Because you know what? It's really, really hard to figure out who's where.
6: Oh, my God. I totally agree with that. Totally agree.
7: Yeah, it'll be hard. Listen to this. I got something that's going to blow your mind. The most experienced teams in college football this coming year. So, in other words, the most snaps. Okay? And remember, it has something to do with, like, the portal, obviously, because you're bringing in people that have played a lot. Number one in the entire country, Virginia. 39,158 snaps. Number two, Texas Tech. Number three, Oklahoma State. Because they brought in so many people, Al.
6: Isn't that
7: crazy?
6: Yeah. Yeah, your other well-known programs, they're going on recruiting classes. They're bringing in freshmen and things.
7: Well, let me give you the top 10, and you'll see that there's Ole Miss is four. They're a good program, but not a superstar.
6: No.
7: Five is Houston. Six is UCLA, new coach. Texas A&M is seven. Indiana, eight. Because they lost a lot of players. Auburn, nine. New coach, Vanderbilt. So you don't see any Ohio States or Oklahomas Alabamas. Yeah. You don't see any of them up there.
6: That's an interesting
7: crazy. That's crazy. Here's OU. Yeah. OU is down here with the most superior. They're number 21. OU's number 21. Matter of fact, I've got the top 25 here. No Ohio State. No Alabama.
6: No Georgia.
7: No Georgia. No Clemson, of course, because they don't even bring them in. Here, I'll give you the rest of them.
6: No Notre Dame?
7: Notre Dame. Nope. Here, 11 SMU, 12 Virginia Tech, LSU, 13, new coach. New coach, right? Nebraska's 14, Baylor 15, South Carolina, Penn State, new coach, Cal, Arizona State, Texas, OU, Central Florida, Tennessee, Colorado, Kansas. Those are the most experienced teams in college.
6: Wow. By the way, how about West Virginia getting to the College World Series?
7: Isn't that unbelievable?
6: Playing Troy.
7: I know. That was crazy. They got a little bit – West Virginia got a little bit lucky on who they got to play. They got to play.
6: No doubt.
7: But they're there, though. You got to give it up to them.
6: And then they how lucky to get to play Troy.
7: I know. No, you're right. It's been a very easy ride. But you still got to win.
6: Four SEC teams on that one side of the bracket.
7: I know it. I know. And if West Virginia can beat Troy, who knows? They might keep on moving on.
6: You know, absolutely.
7: Yeah. OU's got a tough deal. They got
6: the SEC bracket.
7: Exactly. Yep. You're exactly right. And if they beat Alabama, then they play the loser of what? Georgia and who's the other one?
6: Texas.
7: Texas, right. Yeah. So that's man.
6: But that Mississippi State Georgia series was crazy.
7: Gee, many Christmas, man. You think they could find a pitcher? My gosh. 15-13 and 11-10. I mean, what the heck is going on? You know what? I'm agreeing with Mark Rogers. I think these

0: about Stacey King. 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
13: How often do you stop to wonder whether you should share something that's revealing, maybe even embarrassing, with a partner, a friend, or even your boss? 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In turn, when you ask someone to reveal something about themselves, showing that interest will generally lead someone to like you more. 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Because people like to be asked about themselves, she says. It also signals that they are discriminating and choosy, but in a good way. I'm Dr. Sanjay Gupta, helping you live a better life.
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4: And back here on this Monday afternoon, hot Monday. Don't forget, we're going to be carrying the Knicks and Spurs game 3 tonight in the Garden Party. And join us, Tommy Tubbs. Devastated, Tommy. I'm sure you were absolutely devastated yesterday also when you heard the news about Stacey King.
5: Hello, Al. Totally, completely devastated and shocked. Just communicated with Stacey Thursday. And, you know, this is the time of the year that he plans his travel and summer and all that stuff. And we had a great conversation with a lot of old teammates on Thursday. It was David Johnson's 61st birthday. And we had a large text, and then, you know, in great Stacey fashion, he was always such a great communicator and supporter and just fun guy, but he would communicate with his avatars. I'm sure he sent you some of those, and it was just, you know, it hadn't set in yet.
4: Well, I said earlier, and I've been around OU basketball a long, long time, that there was never a player that improved as much from day one when he arrived on campus to the last day when he left.
5: There's no doubt. I remember distinctly, Alan, my senior year was the 84-85 season, and Stacey was coming in, you know, for the 85-86 season, and which had Wayman decided to stay for his senior year, you know, they would have been teammates. But I remember Stacey coming in as a brash, cocky, very confident young man that probably, you know, at 6'10", may have weighed, what, 215, 220, yeah. And just full of life. And, a guy, as I reflect the last 24 hours, and you know, as far as a guy's passion toward the University of Oklahoma, the fans, the state, and what he meant to the city of Chicago and the Bulls and all the things. It's just the passion that he had for life. I was thinking about this today. I saw a picture. Somebody had sent me a picture. And one of the things that Stacey learned very early when he got to the University of Oklahoma, he figured out exactly how my dad wanted to play and the style that he wanted. And Stacey and Tony Martin did that. They emulated that. And that's what drove them to the Final Four in 87 and 88. And just like you said, Stacey comes in full of confidence his freshman year. And he had a lot of good accolades and a lot of people saying a lot of great things. But really, truthfully, at that time, he wasn't a great player. He thought he was, and he became one because he worked hard to become in the Big Eight Conference, Big Eight Conference Player of the Year. Leads the team to the Final Four. But one of the great things, and it was part of the maturing process for Stacy, and I remember him telling you this story, but it was at the end of the 87 season, the 86-87 season, and we got beat in, I believe it was Seattle, Washington by Iowa, and it may have been in overtime. And
4: it was overtime. OU had the lead and blew the lead late in the regulation.
5: And Stacy had a really, really good game against, I believe it was Pittsburgh in the game before.
4: Yes, it was. In Tucson, I think it was.
5: Right. And for whatever reason, we'll never know, but for whatever reason, he didn't get to play as much in that Iowa game. And he got on the plane, and he was ready to come home and transfer. And my dad had gotten wind on the plane that Stacy was upset. He was transferring, and the great story that Stacy said is he said, that little man came back there, and he told me this, told me that, and that I better put my sunglasses on because the future was bright. And he said, you know, he talked to his parents, and he had the greatest parents in the world. They were a military family, and kind of different times then than say today, because Stacy called his parents and he was transferring, and his dad told him, he said, no, you committed to play there, and that's what you're going to do. You're going to stay there and play. And I've gone through so many emotions, and right now I'm glad I'm able to speak to you. I've been emotional off and on all day today, and Stacy had become very much like a brother to me. And he loved you immensely, Al. He told me so many times, he said, if Al Ashback ever needs anything, you let me know. And because you had become a big part of this family. But Stacy, yeah, he was just a very unique guy. And, I mean, very passionate. I had a call or a text from Coach Sampson last night, and he said, I'm so glad that we were able to honor Stacy's jersey, because I think they might have done Mookie's first.
4: Yes, they did.
5: And I remember, you know, Stacy, all those guys being such competitors, and the fans knew it because we strive to be the best. And that's what my dad wanted. And Stacy, like I said, Stacy and Tony Martin and the other guys played off of their character. And Stacy thought, you know, he thought he should have been honored long before. Anyway, it got done. It was a proud day for Stacy and his family. But I want to share this with you. And this is one of the things that I take solace right now, Al, is that Stacy and I in the last 5 to 10 years had gotten really close. And I feel good that I'd had a chance to talk to him about his faith. So I have absolutely no problem wondering where Stacy King is. And I know he's in heaven because he had great faith. And I can only imagine, and it's just sad that when I think about our basketball program at the University of Oklahoma, some of our greats are gone. And I can only imagine that Wayman Tisdale and Ryan Miner and my dad and Jim Kerwin and little Mike Morris, Coach Mim's son, that was so close, and others were there at St. Peter's Gate. And I can, you know, Stacy had the great, great gift of gab. And I can just see him showing up, and they're all there waiting. And St. Peter's already knows what, and Stacy just keeps talking and talking and talking. He said, I know, you're in. And I can only imagine the reunion that they had and are still having. But I can only think that my dad had his rear end on the line running.
4: And talking to Tommy Tubbs about Stacy King, why do you think Stacy didn't make it big in the NBA? Why wasn't that a better NBA player?
5: Well, I think he was, but think back, he was the number 6 draft pick in the 1989 draft, and he goes to the Chicago Bulls. Just think about that. They had not won a championship yet. And it wasn't until, I think, the 91 season, and I saw a comment that Michael Jordan made this afternoon about Stacy being such a unique part of what the Chicago Bulls were able to do. And, I mean, when you want to be on the best, and Stacy was on the best team in the NBA, and you know, it was a loaded team. And, you know, you had to win over Michael Jordan's confidence. And Stacy was a scorer. He was a great scorer in college and a really, really good rebounder. But there was only one guy on that team, you know, that was going to get all the focus and score the baskets. And you had to play a role. And Stacy had to learn to do that. And, gosh, Al, he won 3 NBA World Championships. And think about that. And we should have won the 1988 National Championship. I mean, when I think about what Stacy was able to accomplish at OU, I don't know how many years has OU basketball been going on. How many years have they played, Al? 110 or 115, 120
4: probably,
5: years?
4: Probably, yes, yeah.
5: They've been in 2 national championship games during that whole time, 1947 and 1988. One day they'll break through. But, you know, I thought about this morning. I had a lot of time to think, and I was up last night just thinking of the conversations that we had. But what Wayman was able to accomplish when Wayman came to the University of Oklahoma, Stacy King wanted to be a part of that. And he truly took it to the next level. You know, and I think had Wayman stayed his senior year, there's no telling what could have happened there. But Stacy and Tony Martin and all those guys took it to the next level. And some other teams have been close, but we never – and when you think about Al as a media person, how great was it to interview a guy like Stacy King?
4: Oh, he was a joy. I mean,
5: he's
4: one of my favorite people. Another guy we lost, Mike Leach, who was a favorite of mine to interview. Your dad was a great guy for me to interview. I mean, yeah, we're losing some politically incorrect people, which is really sad. You told me you're writing a book now about your dad.
5: I've been working on it, Al, for years. I just haven't been able to find anybody that really wants to write it. You know, and the sad part about it is that I had a guy tell me this a couple of years ago. I didn't believe it. But if you ask kids today who Wayman Tisdale was or Stacy King, they don't know. They have no idea.
4: Yeah.
5: So I had a guy tell me, and it really upset me. It really made me mad. But they said, your time at OU was completely irrelevant to today. They only know about Trey Young, or they only know about Buddy Hield, and they're kind of remember Blake Griffin. That's where I think we could do a better job of promoting our program and what's going on. It is a different time. It's a different world today since COVID, and that's not the kids' fault. You know, the kids come and go and do what they do, but you know, there's a lot of people, the older fans know, you know, what it was like in the 80s, the 90s, the 2000s. I mean, we've been in 2 conferences since then. So,
4: no, it is a different world.
5: Nobody knew my dad better than me, Al. So,
4: It was fun. I mean, everything was fun. And, you know, talking to Stacy, right. Stacy was fun. A great guy to talk to. I mean, just a talented broadcast. He transformed into big time media guy.
5: Unbelievable. 20 years. He started that, you know, he coached a couple of years. I've had text today from some of the players that played for my dad at TCU that played for Stacy in Rockford.
4: Wow.
5: I mean, think about that. One guy said, I made a comment. I said, I know my dad, when he saw Stacy yesterday, he looked at him and I'm sure he said, I want your ass on the line. We're going to get in shape. And yeah. the player said, I played for them both, and I can promise you Coach Tubbs has him on the line.
4: That's crazy. Hey, Tommy, thanks, man. Appreciate
5: it. I love you, Al.
4: Sam, thanks, man.
5: Love you very much.
4: Tommy Tubbs talking about the tragic death of – I know you liked him, Tony, Stacy, so much, right? He was always treated you well, right?
0: I mean, for years, just reaching out to him to set up interviews for you. I mean, he's a very cordial man, always did what he said, and always was ready to get on the air with you, for real. So it's a really a bummer. When you texted me yesterday, I saw that.
4: I was just stunned, to say the least. But we got basketball. So how did the, let me ask you, we had to, how did the softball go compared to other years when OU and OSU were out there?
0: I mean, it was a different crowd, as I told you off the air, different crowd. You know, they brought their own agendas, I guess, and Texas came in and did the thing. We couldn't ask for a better crowd, though. I mean, sincerely, there were a lot of people there the night of the championship game. A lot of people bought corn, and everybody was happy, seemingly.
4: With the attendance, how did it compare to the years that OU was there?
0: I mean, obviously, I think there were more people. I don't know that officially when OU plays here.
4: Right.
0: Just because of the craziness of it all. But I mean, the stands look packed now, all the way up to the top.
4: Well, and you had good weather, no weather delays or anything?
0: Nope.
4: That you've seen out there over the years?
0: Just blazing heat for the most part.
4: So, well, it's a great thing for Oklahoma City. It's going to be really cool. You know, let me ask you, you're going to be selling when the Olympics are being played? You're going to be selling corn there then?
0: The massive question left unanswered this year, I think within the year we should know, but a lot of people there within the ballpark were enthusiastic and passing along good words about our corn. I think it represents Oklahoma, maybe represent us with it. Well, I don't know, man. No answers, though, yet. We're hoping.
4: How long you think it's going to take to find out?
0: I don't know. They've got to redo that.
4: We've got 2 years.
0: They've got to redo that whole back area. If you kind of know that outfield area, it's nowhere near Olympic
4: standards,
0: yeah. So I think they're going to rebuild some of that stuff back there. So the massive construction starts, I guess. I don't know when all this happens. This is just all rumor I'm hearing back there.
4: Well, it's absolutely great for the city, is it not?
0: Oh, it's massive. And I tell you, going home after the games, too, when the Thunder were playing playoff games here, I could only imagine like having that finals here while that was going on at the same. It was really
4: I know. What a bummer, huh?
0: Complete bummer. Yeah.
4: Well, it's again, we're carrying the game tonight. Obviously, the Knicks win and this thing is over with. But yeah, it's been. Well, I'm glad. So, man, is it year in and year out of the same people out there for the most part selling?
0: Yes. For the most part, all the vendors are the same. Every once in a while, there'll be somebody new that might show up, but not this year. It was the same crowd. Really good vendors too. All of them are really cool.
4: Okay, we're going to go back. We'll take phone calls, text messages. With everybody in mind, don't forget at 7 o'clock, Knicks and Spurs. We're going to come back with more at 98.1 FM through the Sports Animal.
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16: How often do you stop to wonder whether you should share something that's revealing, maybe even embarrassing, with a partner, a friend, or even your boss? In her new book called Revealing, The Underrated Power of Oversharing, behavioral scientist Leslie John says doing just that can help you deepen relationships that are vital to your life. We need people to trust us in order to get things like love, friendship, and career success. That's what she told us. When you make yourself vulnerable by revealing something sensitive, it does make other people trust you. In turn, when you ask someone to reveal something about themselves, showing that interest will generally lead someone to like you more. Why? Because people like to be asked about themselves, she says. It also signals that they are discriminating and choosy, but in a good way. I'm Dr. Sanjay Gupta, helping you live a better life.
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3: Really sorry to hear about Stacey King. You know, condolences to his family. He was a great Sooner.
4: Yeah, again, a really fine person. Just a wonderful person.
3: I was going to ask you about our baseball team. I really have enjoyed watching them. I didn't really understand as much about the young pitchers that you were talking about. I just really enjoyed watching how they just get after people as far as hitters. And it seems like the coach is really quick about pulling somebody pitching. If he sees something he doesn't like, he just goes to the next pitcher. And he just rotates them in and out.
4: Yeah, I mean, that pitching was really, really good in Lawrence. And when they were at Georgia Tech, it was but they got confidence now. I watch the games of Lawrence and Georgia. They're playing with a lot of confidence, playing with a lot of emotion.
3: It was the freshman pitcher you were talking about that was so good.
4: Cord. He's a freshman from Texas, 6'6" kid. Uh-huh. And his ERA is like 5-something. But, man, oh, man, as I watch him against Kansas, he can throw it hard, and he got a chance to really be special, man.
3: And you said some of the guys weren't getting the NIL they should get?
4: I don't know. There was some thing going on that, yeah, they'll work it out. You know, Roger Denny's going to do a good job at as an AD. They got to figure some things out like a lot of schools do.
3: Yeah, when you got a winner, you got to stick with them.
4: Yeah, you're right. When they get into the College World Series like that, no doubt about it. Skip Johnson, a great job. I mean, he is really, really a good coach.
3: Yeah, I like watching how he manages those pitchers. He seems to know when something's happening he doesn't like, and he gets them right out and gets the next guy in.
4: Yeah, no, they're playing well. So, the heck of a game, playing Alabama at 2 o'clock on Saturday.
3: Yeah. All right, thanks, Al.
4: Okay, take care. See ya. Let's go to Jeff. What's up, Jeff?
5: Hey, Al, how we doing today?
4: Doing good. How you doing?
5: I'm doing all right, I guess, for an old man. Well, your last caller was kind of talking about some of the things I was going to mention. I'm not a huge baseball fan, but, you know, I didn't get to watch some of them, but I did hear some on the radio, and, man, they were just mowing them down, look like. I mean,
4: yeah. Let's see that score. Rager Cord, I mean, he looked like, wow. So, you know, they got some freshman pitchers there. They're really good, hitting a lot of home runs now, and so we'll see what happens. That'll be a tough game going against Alabama.
5: This kind of reminds me back in 94 when they won it all. If my mind serves me right, they lost the Big 8 championship that year to OSU, and they didn't lose again. I mean, they just blew through everything. I mean, just like
4: yeah,
5: one
4: I was at the regional down in Austin. They went down and beat Texas. And they won that regional, and then up in the College World Series, they were unbelievable. Wound up beating Georgia Tech in the championship game.
5: I remember, I guess Gary Ward maybe hated OU, but anyway, I remember after they won it, he was not a happy camper. He made the comment, "So be it," or something. You could tell he wasn't happy. But you know, I remember that he said that. That's neither here nor there. But he was not happy. You know, I thought, well, Gary, you won the Big Eight. You know, he couldn't get over the top.
4: Well, but that's great. That's great. That's great competitors. You shouldn't want your chief competitor to win a national championship.
5: Well, I mean, that's fine. I mean, I didn't make a deal out of that.
4: I guarantee when OSU was going up there, Enos Seymour did not want OSU to win a championship.
5: Well, I never heard him say anything, but probably the same thing. Yeah, you're probably right. So.
4: Yeah.
5: So. All right, Al.
4: Take care, Jeff. See ya. What do we got on our Johnny's Kitchen and Bar text line, Tony?
6: This one from Cement. Bob from Cement. Stacy was my dear friend. The Bulls came to him and convinced him to bulk up after his rookie season. It changed his body and game. He regretted it.
4: Yeah, what Stacy told me, and you've heard the interviews, that the Bulls wanted to make him into a power player, wanted to gain weight. And that wasn't Stacy Games. Stacy was a finesse player. Quickness. And so they tried to make him into a power player.
6: This one, Al, what do you think seeing Pickering from OU softball entering the portal?
4: Who do I think is going to enter the portal?
6: What do you think about seeing Pickering enter the
4: portal? Is she going to enter?
6: This texter seems to think so.
4: Right now, they've lost. Let me check here. And the portal opened up today. There were, within the first hour, there were 240 players that entered the portal. I mean, so, Pickering is entering the portal with a do not contact tag. She's a good player. I mean, there have been some rumors. She has entered the transfer portal. So, hit 370 this year with 20 home runs, 61 RBIs, 66 runs scored. So, there have been some rumors about Gabby Garcia going into it. I don't know. We'll see it. She's a tremendous player. So, here's the thing with this portal, Tony, is not only that does Patty Gasso got to go get a stud pitcher, but just trying to keep her own players is crazy.
6: They kind of had the Thunder thing going on. Just so many good players. Who do you put before, you know, one or the other? This texter says, too, unfortunately, no room for in the lineup with incoming freshmen. It's true.
4: Yeah. And, yeah, Patty Gasso got a great recruiting class coming in. Great class coming in. So just need to get a pitcher, get a stud pitcher. So and so a lot of other teams. But Kennedy got rocked out there, huh?
6: She did. And that other UCLA transfer, I like her, too. She's got some fire, too.
4: Oh, yeah. Yeah. No, it was – boy, the UCLA players could hit. Well, they set the national record for home runs this year.
6: They were impressive.
4: Yeah. No. And they were bigger girls, too, it seemed. Did you ever date a softball player?
6: No. Never did.
4: Did Dean ever tell you his story?
6: No, he's never revealed this story.
4: He said he dated one time the shortstop, and she left him for the catcher. Heartbreak City, man. Yep. Happens, huh?
6: Yeah.
4: I don't think Dean ever quite got over that. But let's go to Steven. You're up, Steven.
7: Hey, how's it going?
4: Good. How you doing?
7: Doing well. The reason I wanted to call about a Stacey King story, I was at the 87 UNLV Oklahoma game and OU won. I think Chu Kennedy made the shot. But what I'm getting into is the following year, we had to go to UNLV and play in the Thomas and Mack Center. And they had a long, long winning streak. I mean, it was, and you know how good UNLV was back in, that would have been the 87.
4: It was 88, 89 season.
7: Yes. And Stacey King dropped 50 on them.
4: Yes. And I was there, and Don King and Mike Tyson walked into the locker room after the game. And that night, Mookie Blaylock and Stacy partied with Mike Tyson.
7: Wow. Now, you said that was 88, 89?
4: Yes.
7: Okay. Well, I might have been back a year. But, yeah, because it was on CBS. It was the game of the week or something back then. And UNLV, I think that was before, Larry Jones. But they, I mean, you know how good UNLV was.
4: Oh,
7: I mean,
4: yeah, they were unbelievable. Yes, yeah.
7: And they didn't lose it. And they didn't lose at home. They did not. I think they had like a 40-game winning streak, yeah, or I don't know. Yeah. I know. And Stacey King. No, I'm pretty sure. I don't know the exact number. You'd have to look it up. But he dropped 50 on them. They couldn't stop him. I mean, he was just.
4: No, he had a great game. It was unbelievable. You're right. I was there, and it was an unbelievable game that Stacey had.
7: Yes, it was. Well, that was I was watching on TV just like, man, they have no answer with that dude. Tearing them up. And it's hard to win there, and he just did it. But, yeah, I went to a lot of games in the 80s, started going to games there. Well, I went back in the day. I went to games back when it was in the field house with
4: my
7: dad.
4: How about the one UNLV game? It might have been 87 season. I forget which one. Where the snowstorm was on a Saturday afternoon, and OU beat them.
7: Yes, I actually had to drive up to Oklahoma City. My girlfriend at the time drove all the way up here to get her. And got back, and the whole Lloyd Noble was nothing but ice.
4: And it was, and every seat was taken.
7: Oh yes, and that's the game that Chu Kennedy made the shot.
4: Okay,
7: he made a shot to win it, and it, yeah. Well, actually, UNLV they had a chance to win it, and they shot a ball, and I forget the guy's name. He was a center, and he almost tipped it in, and we were sitting right behind that goal in the north end.
4: And Billy Packer and Brett Musburger called the game for CBS.
7: Yes, yes. And he tipped it. The UNLV guy tipped it, and he didn't go in, and the whole place just went nuts.
4: That was a great – how good was that? That what a great rivalry that was, UNLV and OU. And Tark and Billy Tubbs were dear friends.
7: Well, you know, it was the 1989 – I think it was December game. It's when – Now, Larry Johnson and them, for some reason, got suspended for that game. They didn't get to play in that game. It was the 89 December game. And it was something to do with, I don't know. But anyway, the reason I bring that up is because I made a bet with some friends. I was living in Dallas, and I said, I want to meet, because I've met Billy, you know, met Billy Tubbs, you know, because I live in Norman. But I said, I want to meet Jerry Tarkanian. And they all made fun of me and everything. So I wrote a letter to the UNLV office. And that was called the Sheraton Hotel over there by the Outback. And I actually got to meet Jerry Tarkanian that day. He was really nice.
4: But
7: you know, you're right. Those rivalries. Well, that 89 game was down to the last minute. I mean, they had, but yeah, Jerry was really nice. He was very nice.
4: The first time I was out there to cover a game, it was Wayman Tisdale's first game. It's the only game he never started at OU. And I hadn't seen him. I remember somebody covered high school sports for Tulsa, said that Wayman's a great defensive rebound, but not a real good shooter. And that first game, like, puts up 23 or 24 or maybe 25 points against Vegas in his debut.
7: Oh yeah. Well, the reason I wanted to bring up, because that was my Stacey King. I mean, I watched Stacey King a lot, going to the Lloyd Noble back forever. But that game on I think it was CBS or whatever it was. I mean, he just laid it on UNLV that day. I mean, they had no way to stop him. You look it up, but I know he scored over 50 points. They just couldn't do anything. And he's a great player. I'm glad he got to play. I heard a story today where I guess he in his dorm room he had a picture of Michael Jordan, and before every game he would touch his head, or I don't know. I just heard it today, something about he had like a poster of Michael Jordan, and then when he got drafted by the Bulls, I guess he went and like since he was saw him in person, he like touched him or something. But yeah,
4: the great line that Stacey had, hey, I remember the game where me and Michael combined for 66 points. Michael scored 64, and I scored 2.
7: Yes, yes, that's exactly how that. I heard that today. That was my greatest game. Well, hey, thanks, Al. Hey. Just wanted to let you know. I just wanted to let you know about the
4: thank
7: the
4: you.
7: King.
4: I appreciate
7: 50 points
4: it.
7: Was big time. Okay, all right.
4: Thing about Stacey, Tony, what a just a great sense of humor he had. Just a delightful person to talk to.
6: My dealings were. I had to get to know him before that came out. You know what I mean? But
4: it
6: great on the air. He had just a massive talent for media, I felt. You know, not only
4: his personality was just like Wayman Tisdale.
6: So cool.
4: The same type. And, Stacey was just a delightful person. I mean, he really, really was. Just 59 years old, too young. We're going to get back. Got one more segment. 98.1 FM. 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

0: And we're back. Let's get a quick call, and then we're going to hear Stephen A. Smith on First Take talk about Stacey King. Let's go to Jason. You're up, Jason.
1: Hey, Al. How are you, man?
0: Good. How you doing?
1: I'm great. So, a little quick story on Stacey King. I went to Dell City, and we played him in the state playoffs. And a little guy by the name of Alonzo Harris guarded him. Alonzo, we listed him at 6'1", but he was lucky if he was 5'11". But he was really stout and rough. And he held Stacey to 4 points and 2 rebounds in that game. And we just couldn't believe it. Well, when Stacey went to OU, they knew that he was a finesse player, like you said. And they sent him for the summer down to Seminole Junior College. And Jim was his first name, but I can't remember the last name of that coach.
0: Kerwin.
1: He was
0: Kerwin.
1: Jim Kerwin, absolutely. And Jim was one of the best post coaches in the country at the time. And he took Stacey for an entire summer and taught him to play the post down low. And that's where Stacey learned that little turnaround jumper. And man, the difference between high school and him in college, night and day.
0: Well, particularly
1: night,
0: junior year.
1: Night and day.
0: Freshman, sophomore year, you hardly played at OU.
1: Right. But when Jim kept with him, and when he finally figured it out, if you remember, we played Kansas in the finals, and we beat Danny Manning twice that year with Stacey.
0: Yep.
1: And then we beat him in the Big 12 tournament. And then
0: no, never played him in the Big 12 tournament.
1: We didn't play him in the Big 12 tournament that year?
0: No, played
1: well,
0: Kansas State.
1: I know that we beat him twice during the season.
0: Yeah, absolutely. Beat him in Lawrence and beat him in Norman. Absolutely.
1: Yeah. And they lose to him in the finals of the NCAA,
0: I know.
1: Man.
0: Unbelievable. Hey, take care.
1: Unbelievable. Yeah.
0: Let's hear from Stephen A. King on Stacey King. I cannot hear it, Tony.
2: 89. The brother averaged 26 and 10 on better than 52% shooting. He was a hell of a player at Oklahoma. Goes to the NBA, helps Jordan and them wins 3 consecutive titles. His basketball credentials are not to be questioned. When you're doing color commentary, which is what he did for the Bulls on Bulls games since 2006, 2007, I mean, that word color commentator matters from the standpoint is that that's most of the time who people identify with. You know, play-by-play people get that too, but especially the color commentator. You know, you listen to some guys, you know, in other cities, and it's like, you know, they such homers. It's like they think you deserve to be incarcerated because you committed a technical foul against their team, for crying out loud. It's crazy stuff like that. But Stacey King was one of the, you know, didn't know him that well. Obviously, when I got to Chicago and I went to Chicago Bulls games, I would see him. One of the nicest guys you could ever meet in your life. Really, really class personified. Very, very passionate. Loved his job. And the fans loved him. I did find myself at times concerned about him because I saw him getting bigger and bigger and bigger. I don't know what the cause of death is at this particular moment in time. Obviously, it's just incredibly sad that he's gone. But I saw him getting bit bigger, and I remember the last time I saw him, I got really concerned. Remember when he was playing, he walked around like 230, 240, and he was clearly more than that when you saw him over the years. But you just found yourself saying, a guy like him, you almost had the mentality that God ain't going to take him away from us too early because he gives so much to so many people. Put a smile on your face whenever you met him, and especially when you were talking about his Bulls. You just found yourself hoping and praying that he was going to be okay and stuff like that. It's really, really sad that he's going. You could just feel, you know, folks in Chicago. It's just like, it's a devastating blow for him.
0: Stephen A. Smith on Stacey King. You hear all the things that we've been talking about, right, Tony?
3: Yeah. I mean, it's a bummer, man. It's a complete bummer.
0: Just, he exuded life. I mean, he really did. And, he was just, just a really good person. And you know what I love to hear? That he treated everybody so well, and that is what we expected, right? That's what we knew, right?
3: Right, absolutely.
0: There wasn't one phony bone in Stacey King. So he will be missed. We got coming up. If the Knicks can win tonight, that would be a thing of beauty, Tony. If they go, wouldn't it be incredible if they could sweep the Spurs?
3: I would be something, man, where everybody thought the East didn't have it.
0: Yeah,
3: in them
0: that's
3: this year.
0: Exactly right. Yeah. Yeah, that's exactly right. That's going to be it for me. Coming up, Spurs and the Knicks. Good night, Oklahoma.

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11: Making sure your kids get enough sleep. It's one of the most important things you can do for them as a parent, and yet it's often overlooked. Not only does sleep in the early years set the stage for mental and physical health, it also creates the foundation for how one sleeps later in life. That's according to the National Sleep Foundation. Now, that organization recommends 14 to 17 hours a night for newborns, 12 to 15 for infants, 11 to 14 for toddlers, 10 to 13 for preschoolers, and 9 to 11 for school-aged children. When it's age appropriate, start by talking to your kids about why sleep is important. It helps their body grow, helps their brains learn, helps their mood stay steady. Don't underestimate the importance of a routine. You can even narrate what you're doing step by step to help them along the way. I'm Dr. Sanjay Gupta, helping you live a better life.
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9: To play in Madison Square Garden, obviously got to coach here an awful lot in the Big East Conference and in the NBA. It is absolutely a magical place. And it's an extraordinary event tonight. There's so much more excitement than there was back in 70 and 73. I've been here for Bill Clinton and the Democratic Convention and Ali Frazier flight.
10: Big time.
9: It is nothing like tonight.
11: I mean, listen, you wonder, does it become an entity in the series? These young Spurs have not blinked. Their average age 25. But you are in the world's most famous arena. And how much pressure does the home team feel to satisfy these thirsty fans?
10: Well, George Sedano has a good seat down there. If he could sell it, I know he can't. I know it would go for big bucks. George, we know Victor Wembanyama has taken the league by storm. He's had his ups and downs in this series. And now the pressure of being down 0-2.
12: Yeah, Kesty, and I'm right here on the left baseline where he's warming up right now. And when asked about dealing with the pressure of being down 0-2 in the finals, he said, quote, "This is everything I wish for. So there's no reason to really overthink it. This is what I'm built for," is what he said, Kesty. And here's the reality of it. On his off day yesterday, he was out at Gramercy Park sketching up a storm, apparently just drawing out there with his family. Although the New Yorkers were wondering, who gave him the key to Gramercy Park, Kesty?
10: That's a good point. Saw him out there shopping as well. And he was getting out of the hotel and taking in some New York City sights. This will be the Spurs' first road game since knocking off the defending champs, Game 7, Oklahoma City, just over a week ago. The Knicks have won their last five at Madison Square Garden, which should be electric for lineups and the tip coming up in just a little bit. Ticket till we get there right now. Let's go back to Jim Baskwell and Corey Alexander.
13: 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Let's pause 10 seconds for station identification. 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
14: Ellis gets it in. The Cavs will bring it across the timeline. The clock winding down. 5, 4, 3, 2, 1. Over the last 27 years, the New York Knicks endured 17 losing seasons, 14 head coaches, 9 different lead basketball executives. They've been one of the least successful and most unstable franchises in the NBA. But that's all in the rearview mirror now. For the first time since 1999, the Knicks are in the NBA Finals.
13: And they are two wins from their first title since 73. Let's bring in a former Knicks guard and Charlie Ward, who was drafted in the first round of 94, having played 10 seasons with them. Part of that last finals team in 1999. He's currently the men's head basketball coach at Florida A&M. Charlie, how, if at all, does this Knicks team remind you of that 99 team?
15: Well,